Yeah.

I'm not going to be able to do that.

0: consistent victories. Thank you for consistent victories. In the name of
1: Jesus,
0: I pray.
1: As I pray,
0: let the power of God.
1: Let the power of God
0: command the victory of favor.
1: Command the victory of favor
0: to align to my destiny.
1: To align to my destiny.
0: In the mighty name of Jesus.
1: In the mighty name of Jesus.
0: Victory
1: of favor. My God.
0: But man of God, it's not every time you have to lie your way out. It's not every time. You have to over-explain yourself. There is a place for favor. There's a place that you can win with favor. You can have victories of favor.
1: Jesus.
0: You lift up your voice, that Lord. My dear sister, it's not every time a man must see your nakedness. You can't be selling your nakedness for something favor can offer. You cannot. How long will you manipulate when favor can do the job? There is a victory that favor commands.
1: Oh, Jesus.
0: Yes, you are going to win in life through favor.
1: Amen.
0: That's the prayer that Lord.
1: Lord.
0: Let the victory of favor align to my destiny.
1: Oh, let the victory of favor align to my destiny.
2: Yes, Lord. Yes, Lord.
0: That's how dear we entra nipa etes wabra. Entro make ye kantro.
1: Entro.
0: Obu owa we din drafa ni din ho the age ne marital status. Everything is a lie. He's living on a lie. On to attain something that somebody use favor. A stranger met the person, didn't require explanation, manipulation, deception, didn't require anything, but gave the same result of what another have to deny his whole life. Everything is the wrong thing. Age is wrong. Marital status wrong. Everything about them is sitting on a lie. Meanwhile, the Bible says all liars shall find themselves in the lake of fire. All liars. All liars. So how can you build a destiny on lie when favor can do the job?
1: Favor,
0: my God.
1: Favor, my God.
0: I will win through favor.
1: I will win through favor.
0: The victory of favor.
1: The victory of favor.
0: It's my portion.
1: It's my
0: portion. 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

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Let favor do the job. Let favor do the job. Win with favor. Win with favor. Win in life with favor. Win in life with favor. Victory of favor. Victory of favor. That victory of favor. That victory of favor. That victory of favor. That victory of favor. That victory of favor. That victory of favor. Walk up and shatter in your education, in every aspect of your life. From today, favor is giving the victory. Favor is giving the victory. Favor is giving the victory. Lift

will not deny your family to receive a breakthrough. Favor is going ahead of you. You will not deny your age. You will not deny your children. You will not deny your status. Favor is going ahead. Favor is going ahead. Favor is going ahead. Favor is going ahead. Favor is going ahead.

0: There are people who have denied their own children,
1: Jesus,
0: because of something that favor could have done. And I pray today,
2: Jesus,
0: that favor is replacing every stress in your life.
2: Amen.
0: Favor is replacing every stress in your life.
2: Amen.
0: Let the destiny God has given you,
2: Jesus,
0: be surrounded by the victory of favor.
2: Amen.
0: Even as you step out today,
2: Jesus,
0: favor is bringing you victory.
2: Amen.
0: Favor is bringing you victory.
2: Amen.
0: In the year 2026,
2: Jesus,
0: I prophesy favor is bringing you victory.
2: Amen.
0: In the name of Jesus.
2: Amen.
0: Shout this loud and clear.
3: My God.
0: As I pray.
2: As I pray.
0: By the power of the Holy Ghost.
2: By the power of the Holy Ghost.
0: I receive victories in my character building.
2: I receive victories in my character building.
0: In the mighty name of Jesus.
2: In the mighty name of Jesus.
0: Mechin kunin die wo me subain.
2: Amen.
0: Enter it in him.
2: Amen.
0: That's your prayer.
2: Amen.
3: Oh Jesus.
2: Amen.
0: Too many people are winning in many places of their lives and are dangerously losing in their character. They are winning. They are winning. New jobs, degrees, marriage, they are winning. But I can't see that what will sustain them in that place of victory is another victory in character. So for every new level the Lord will give you, there must be a character adjustment to meet that new level. So victory in finance is not enough until you have won victory in character. Victory in marriage is not enough until you have won victory in character. Victory in academics is not enough until you have won victory in character. That's why we have professors raping girls. He has the victory in academics, but lacks the victory in character. So far, you are going to lift up your voice,
2: Jesus.
0: Now show me mercy.
2: Show me mercy.
0: The way you are lifting me in life,
3: Jesus, Jesus.
0: Oh God, you have to talk to God and say, Lord, the way you are lifting, if you don't help me to win in my character,
2: Jesus,
0: you may be doing a continental job. So Lord, help me.
3: Yes.
0: There is a way of life in the palace. So don't only pray for a place in the palace. Pray for the character of the palace. It's very important. Pray for the character of the palace. Don't only pray for a seat in the palace. The Bible says, and David behaved himself wisely. There is a behavior for the palace. For every job you get, is the victory. And the testimony is not the job. You must make sure that you're also getting a testimony in your character that will meet the opportunity. Are you here with me?
3: Oh, yes.
0: Listen, this generation doesn't lack the blessing of God. We only lack the accompanying character. We don't really lack the blessing. We lack the accompanying character. That's what we lack. We don't even know that there's a character that accompany motherhood. There is a character that accompany fatherhood. So don't only pray for a child. Pray for the character to handle the child. Are you here with me?
2: Oh, yes.
0: People are praying for marriage and living the character for marriage. It's not enough to be a husband. There's a character of the husband. If you don't win in character, winning as a husband will still fail. Am I here with somebody else?
2: Oh, yes.
0: You are going to lift up your voice a bit. Help me, my character.
2: Help me, my character.
0: Yes. Yes. Pray. And then the men can't just say bombay for scar, bombay for. Because you don't know people until they make money. You don't really know people. Power, money, fame has exposed people's hidden characters. Because they didn't pray for the winning character that accompanies the winning life. They didn't. The bomb is a rat.
2: Jesus!
0: Even if you're a leader, pray.
3: Jesus. Oh, Jesus.
0: Pray. Pray. Because there is a place where you pray and look for opportunities, and there is a place you give opportunities. See, the character for the place where you look for opportunities is different from the character of the place where you must give opportunities. The place where you look for opportunities, you are dealing with one destiny, your destiny. But the place where you give opportunities, you are dealing with people's destinies. That place is more dangerous than the place you look for opportunity. So even leaders need character more than people who are under them. So, do you know the number of leaders who rose and won? They won in life and they rose to height, but they didn't rise in character. And because of their lack of character for that position, they have successfully destroyed destinies. Because a notion of bufua was a wabrabo. Wa ankotono was a wabrabo. Wa anye diope was a wabrabo. Enti wabom paya nebradia and adoma muako jina baby. So wansre adom. Ay, the best is sana brab ne karata karata karata karata subain. Once raduma a deeper man subain kunim dia bia and ne sa pen pen swan a befa. Intiana wako drew. Nelson is subain to said your chef. And what is so? So subining in art said your chef. We all know Bayaka. Penny and well, or when you mupa. And so no one in a subordinate yaka. Yaka. Only subine for sorrow. Only subine for sorrow. Allah matter.
2: Jesus!
0: Academic victory can give you a job and bring money. But it is character victory to bring the management of the money. So for every victory, you need to also win in character. Every new step. As I was telling you, nipa frako drusro and so musu bay no man fro. 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Mi wani refise no tise se endi pano. 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
2: aya
0: ni position o won ni na the pride of the position is bowing. Are you that cheap? A governor, your pride is for people to gate man to bow. Is that how cheap your leadership is? When we are expecting you to make decisions to affect economy, is Gatesman bowing? Haman, Mordecai is bowing. It's what is giving you sleepless night. Yes, he rose to the top without character winning. My character, I must win in character.
2: I must

0: of faith, virtue.
1: Yes, Lord.
0: To virtue, knowledge. To knowledge, temperance. To temperance, patience. To patience, kindness. I pray for you,
1: Jesus.
0: Regarding whatever God has given you,
1: Jesus.
0: Wherever God has lifted you, to,
1: Jesus.
0: I pray that you will also win in character.
1: Amen.
0: You will also win in character.
1: Yes.
0: Whatever character that is setting you back,
1: Jesus,
0: the spirit of ingratitude,
1: Jesus,
0: the love for gossip,
1: Jesus,
0: the tongue of lies,
1: Jesus,
0: lying tongue,
1: Jesus,
0: impatience,
1: Jesus,
0: yes, indiscipline,
1: Jesus,
0: any character that is not a sustaining character,
1: Jesus,
0: cannot sustain victories of life,
1: Jesus.
0: I pray the name of Jesus,
1: Jesus,
0: the Lord bring you deliverance.
1: Jesus.
0: Uncontrollable anger,
1: Jesus.
0: Uncontrollable lust,
1: Jesus.
0: There are some of you, you have a very weird defeating character. It's a character of discouragement. You discourage yourself. You don't take motivation. You even hate that people encourage you. You always want to be sympathized with. You always want to be pitied. It is a failure's character. And I pray today the Lord deliver you. Receive the winner's character.
1: I receive
0: the winner's character.

0: 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If you are watching television, take your phone. 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Share the link. God bless those sharing. God bless those sharing. God bless those sharing. God bless those sharing. In the name of the Lord Jesus Christ. Maliko Faramande. Hear some powerful testimony of what Jesus has done and return for fire prayers.
1: My God.
2: And it's indeed a good time to rise up from that bed, call a friend, and share the link wherever you are. If you haven't shared the link, you haven't done well.
3: That's right.
2: And we would entreat you to keep your video, audio, and written testimonies coming through to our Telegram and WhatsApp lines at 0548-695-731, 0548-695-731, and to 0592-748-953, 0592-748-953, and to our email, testimonies@alphar.org, and let us listen to what only our God and our Father has done.
1: My God!
2: Every day with God is every day in victory. Good morning, Pastor Elvis. Good morning, Lady Mercy. God has done it. The Lord blessed me with the fruit of the womb last year, October. But I took my first scan and it was confirmed that I have ovarian cyst. I brought it to the altar and the God of Alpha R performed signs and wonders.
3: Wow.
2: The cyst vanished and it wasn't found in any of my scans. So
1: thank you, Jesus.
2: The doctor requested for anomaly scan. I did the scan and there was a problem with my baby's weight. It was progressing, but was admitted at the hospital on the 26th of May 2026. But my due date was 7th July 2026. I was admitted at the hospital for 3 weeks. Did different scans and NST, but through it all, I was induced at 37 weeks, 2 days. And as at that time, my doctor said my baby would be in an incubator because the weight was 1.929 kg. But the God of Alpha R came through. I delivered with baby's weight being 2.47 kg.
1: Wow.
2: And no incubator can contain us.
3: Thank you, Jesus.
2: We have been discharged the following day.
1: Thank you, Jesus.
2: Thank you, Jesus. Thank you, Pastor Elvis, Lady Mercy, and the Aya Boys. I will be back with many testimonies. Indeed, every day with God
1: is every day in victory.
2: What a beautiful testimony. And only Jesus can do these things.
1: Only Jesus. Only Jesus.
2: Every day with God
1: is every day in victory.
2: Every day with God is every day in victory. Emmanuel has done it again. And I am here to testify to the goodness of the Lord. Hepatitis B for about 8 years has checked back to hell.
1: Thank you, Jesus.
2: On Friday, May 29th, 2026, I went for pre-employment medical examination and it turned out that I am healed.
1: Thank you, Jesus.
2: My God and my Father, I say thank you. Your son is very grateful. Thank you, Christ Jesus. God bless you bountifully, Pastor Elvis, our mother, Lady Mercy, and the Ayamen. Aya.
1: Aya.
2: Thank God for such healing miracle, and indeed only Jesus can do these things.
1: Only Jesus.
2: Every day with God is every day in victory. I am the one God has shown mercy, faithfulness, and healing power in my life. I joined Alpha R in 2022 through a friend in school called Abigail.
4: Yes, Lord.
2: I remember I used to pray, but I wasn't consistent. So sometimes she would come to my room at 12 a.m. So we prayed together till it became part of me.
4: Wow.
2: And God has done a lot for me through this altar, and I will share it all. Through this altar, I had the opportunity to do my national service in a mining company, and I was paid in dollars. After national service, we were asked to come home because there were no vacancies in my department. Things became very difficult for me because I was searching for jobs, schools, and scholarship abroad, and nothing was working out for me.
3: My God.
2: I faced delays, disappointments, and deep emotional battles. Our school in the U.S. gave me a partial scholarship, and I decided to use all my savings to pay the admission fee, deposit, and start my visa

0: application process. 3 days to my interview, I came to Grace Mountains to pray. Fast forward, I went for the interview and my visa was denied under 1 minute.
1: Yes, Lord.
0: Something I had prayed and prepared so hard for. However, right after the interview, I didn't even go home. I headed straight to Grace Mountain in my suit. And when I got to the altar, I laid my documents and cried. I kept asking God, they've denied me, so what next for me? After crying and praying, I bought one of Papa's books at the reception and went home. If you haven't got the books, do well to get the books, and
2: get
0: your life will never be the same.
2: Amen.
0: I came back to Kumasi to continue job hunting and scholarship application. While praying at the same time, during this time, some family members suggested I consult other gods because all hopes seemed lost. But I refused because I know my God never fails. For my sanity and peace, I left the house, trusting that God would defend me himself. People of God, when I thought all hopes were lost, God ticked all my joy list in December 2025. One, I was so lazy and procrastinated a lot that I had to put it on my joy list for God to help me become productive, and God did it.
2: Thank you, Jesus.
0: Two, for 8 years, I battled with anxiety and a condition called trichotillomania. This condition caused me to pull out my front hair with my own hands. It was a big headache for me. I couldn't even talk to my parents about this because nobody, including myself, understood why I did that. Even though I tried to stop, I knew I couldn't do it on my own. So I brought it to God in prayer. And by the grace of God, since October, I haven't pulled my hair again.
2: Thank you, Jesus.
0: My front hair is grown and I can braid and lay my edges.
2: Thank you, Jesus.
0: Three, now to my biggest testimony.
1: Wow.
0: At my young age, God has blessed me with an expatriate job in a mining company outside Ghana.
2: Thank you, Jesus.
0: Which comes with so much benefits.
1: Thank you, Lord.
0: Mind you, on 31st night 2024, I prayed to God that I want to do 2025 31st night online in another country.
1: Wow.
0: And people of God, I left Ghana on 30th December 2025 for work. And of course, I joined the convocation on YouTube. God did it beautifully.
2: Thank you, Jesus.
0: Four, I also received my portion of God's provision for his people. I needed a good laptop, and God touched the heart of a stranger to send me 15,000 Ghana cedis to buy the laptop.
2: Thank you, Jesus.
0: Five, I also thank God for protecting my family and I and providing for me in those times of need. Even though I did not have any source of income, I never lacked.
3: Thank you, Jesus.
0: I return all the glory to God for healing me, providing for me, and proving himself faithful in my life. God bless you, Pastor Elvis, Lady Mercy, and the entire team. Indeed, every day with God
2: is every day in victory.
0: We thank God for such an avalanche of testimonies.
1: Thank you, Jesus. Only Jesus
0: can do this thing.
2: Only Jesus.
0: Every day with God
2: is every day in victory.
0: I honor the Lord and Pastor Elvis, beautiful Lady Mercy, and the radiant Aya boys. I am the child the Lord has shown mercy, and here are my testimonies.
3: Come on.
0: One, my father got promoted at work for over 10 years, and I say, thank you, Jesus.
2: Thank you, Jesus.
0: Two, my mother's business is flourishing by the grace of God, and I say, thank you, Jesus.
2: Thank you, Jesus.
0: Three, my twin brother with sickle cell has been divinely healed, and
3: thank you,
0: no
3: Lord.
0: More fall sick, and I say, thank you, Jesus.
2: Thank you, Jesus.
0: Four, last year I was gifted with a laptop, and last month I was gifted a new phone, of which I can easily share the link to over 1,000 plus people more. And I say, thank you, Jesus.
2: Thank you, Jesus.
0: If you haven't shared the link, you are not doing well at all. Rise up from that bed and share the link wherever you are.
2: Finally,
0: God bless God for this incoming career breakthrough he's promised me, and I say thank you, Jesus.
2: Thank you, Jesus.
0: Indeed, every day with God
2: is every day in victory.
0: Every day with God is every day in victory. God has done it. Oh, God has done it. Every day with God is every day in victory. God has come through for me and my family. During the week of angels on assignment, it was a very tough period for me, but the Almighty God came through for me. We had run out of money and there was little for me and the kids. How we even went through the week to today, Friday, 12 July 2024, was only God. After Wednesday's session on Alpha R, I kept having this urge to sow a seed, but I was having only 2 CDs in my account. I decided to send 1 CD after prayers and slept off. On the Friday, that was on the 12th of July, I had only 14 CDs on me, which I took to work and was left with 4 CDs. I also wanted to attend Miracle Encounter that day, so I prayed to God that he has to help me through because I can't miss it. I'll fail it. Can you imagine what God did? I was there when we were about to close and my boss called me that he was traveling and gave me 1,000 CDs as a gift to...
2: Thank you, Jesus!
0: Just like that. Hey, angels are on assignment. Wow. Thank you, Jesus. Thank you, Jesus. Thank you, Jesus. God bless you, Papa, Lady Mercy, and the Aya team. Indeed, every day with God
2: is every day in victory.
0: And let us watch some powerful videos of what only our God and our Father has done.
2: My God.
3: Every day with God is every day in victory. Good evening, Pastor Evans. 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Me honey amen kampo pa service yami. Every day with God is every day in victory. Aya.
4: God has done it, oh, God has done it. Thank you, Chief Alfarian. Thank you, Lady Mercy. Thank you, the Aya boys. I am here to testify again. I am the lady that God has shown great mercy. I was waiting till I get my employment offer letter. But Holy Spirit says, no, I shall testify. So I am here to do according to his will. These are my testimonies. I got, I believe, in miracles during the convocation. And I wasn't consistent, honestly. But for the past 3 months, Holy Spirit has been dawning on me to keep reading. Anytime I'm about to sleep, Holy Spirit said, take the book and read. And I have been reading it. And these are my testimonies. And that was around last month. I visited Grace Mountain. And 3 days after going to the altar to pour out my heart to God, I was called for an interview and I have gotten my dream job of benefit. I say, thank you, Jesus. Thank you. At the same time, God has given me a partner, God fearing man. I pray that God bless our union and God help us with the whole marriage planning to continue to bless him, bless me, bless his job and everything. I am here to also testify that God is gradually healing my mom of ulcer, and I know that he that has started will bring it to a good ending. So I am here to say thank you, Jesus. I thank God so much that he is helping my brother with his building project. My brother has started his building project, and I am here to say thank you, Jesus. And I pray that my God should keep drawing my brother to him closer, and I know he will do it. I am here to also say thank you, Jesus, for healing me from vaginal disorder. Like this thing kept tormenting and worrying me, but today I am healed. And I also had some tight discomfort. I prayed to Holy Spirit. I was like, Holy Spirit, use this ointment and heal me. And God has done it. Holy Spirit, thank you. I also thank God that last 18 May 25, around December, God helped me and delivered me from a gas explosion. A gas fell from a Mokola building. And I heard the Holy Spirit saying, move. Immediately I moved from where I was standing, the gas fell. I don't know what I could have done. If that could have, I'm not sure that I'll be alive, but it has been God. I say thank you, Jesus. Thank you. There are lots of testimonies. But Holy Spirit said, I was waiting for my employment letter before I testify for his glory. But this morning, Holy Spirit said, my daughter, you have to testify. So I am here to say thank you, Jesus. I would also attach some of the letters I have received. That is the process letters I have received. But Holy Spirit said I shouldn't wait. So I am here to testify and say thank you, Jesus. Thank you, Chief Alfarian. Thank you, Lady Mercy. Thank you, the Aya boys. Thank you, Papa Testimony. Chief Alfarian, I pray that may the anointing on your head never run dry. God should protect you and guide you. And I pray, Lady Mercy, you are a woman of honor. Amen.
5: Every day with God is every day in victory. Good morning, Pastor Alves, Lady Mercy, and Ayatim Fuina. And then I'm here, so the way I'm a man. But you may share my testimony. My testimony na change your party. May share na coupon for my morning, Jimmy. Testimony, the kind, Nyankopɔn aboa me ama magya masturbation of 10 years. 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Aya,
6: fast forward, I join Alpha Hour in 2025 through a guy that I met at Kweo. He lives in Kumasi and I live in Afar. So whenever we are having a conversation, he'll be like, I'm going to join Afar. So I asked him, what's Afar? So he explained to me that, so it's an online prayers that he does every midnight. So I developed an interest. I started joining and praying. Although I wasn't consistent, but I tried my best to always join each and every single day. And life was very hard for me. I was not working. I was sick. But to the grace of God, here are my testimony. One, I was sick and got admitted at the hospital in 2025 for like almost a week. So when I was there, I wasn't praying. But one of the nurses, I heard one of the nurses praying on the altar, and I was like, me pray, I'm on this altar, let me join again. So I joined, and after 1 week, by God's grace, I was healed and I was discharged. And my second testimony is, I was battling with severe infection. Every little money that I get, every week, every month, I have to take infection medicine, either antibiotics or any other infection medication. but still it was not going. So I told God that, God, I've heard a lot of testimony, people testifying that you have healed them of infection. May you also show me mercy and heal me. So I was applying points of contact water and drinking some as well. And I'm here to glorify the name of the Lord that I am healed of all infection. It's all gone. I am free. And I'm here to say thank you, Jesus. And my third testimony is I was jobless. I was home, sleeping, doing nothing. So I was like, God, this is not the kind of life I want for myself. So I started fasting last week from Monday to Friday. So right after Friday, which is Saturday, I had a call from my friend that they are hiring people at their restaurant. So if I'm interested, I should come. And to say to the glory of the Lord, when I went there on that very Saturday, that was my starting point of the week. I just got a job. And I'm here to say thank you, Jesus. Thank you, Chief Afere, and Lady Mercy, and the entire IR team. May God continue to bless you so that you'll be able to also help us pray every midnight. Aya.
7: Come on, celebrate Jesus, celebrate Jesus, celebrate Jesus, celebrate Jesus, celebrate Jesus. For every healing, hepatitis B of 8 years, check back to hell. Celebrate Jesus. As I was, this convocation. Too many breakthroughs. This convocation. Father, we say thank you.
2: Thank you, Jesus.
7: As we celebrate, and we are just 6 months into the year. What do you have about it? Begin to share the link.
2: Share the link.
7: Let's pray.
2: My job.
7: The Holy Spirit led us into a direction, and I want us to push it.
8: My God.
7: Because many of you, it's today you find yourself at the bottom. But at the blink of an eye,
8: Jesus,
7: you will be a CEO of a company. You will be a manager of a factory. You are going to be an entrepreneur running your own business. Many of you, today you are an usher, tomorrow you are a pastor. It's just a matter of you have gotten the character of developing into greatness, right? The way you are praying, the way you are focused, some of you, the way you don't joke with your studies, the way you are building up your business with integrity, you are getting something right. But we have to pray that the Lord will grant us the character for greatness.
8: Amen.
7: The character of the great. I need us to pray. Because many of us get there before we realize we don't have the character for them. You must be pretty true. It's true who we are now. Say, it needs to buy for sorrow. It needs to buy. Because that place, the character of headship, the character of greatness, the character of kinship, the character of leadership, so it's forgiving, peacemaking, unification. That's a character. That's a character. Your ability to unify, your ability to pick nobodies and to use their inefficiencies as raw material to make something out of them. That's the character of the leader. It's not somebody who is always stamping people down. No. That was one of the big differences between Saul and David. If you study the leadership and administrative system of Saul very well, you realize that you could only point one or two people that were outside the tribe of Benjamin that were in his palace. He filled his palace with his own people. Benjamin. That means as long as he's a leader, nobody outside his jurisdiction of favor gets any opportunity. So God can raise anybody. under Saul. So even David, when David managed to enter the palace, the same Saul nearly killed him in the palace. You can count the few people. Doak was the one who was not a Benjamin. Only few people. But the Bible speaks of how a lot of Benjamins were in the palace. But look at David. If you refer to Chronicles 12, you will see the number of people from different tribes that surrounded him. Some were not even Israelites, but they were around him. That's a leader. David didn't look at your face and look at your tribe. Saul, unya position ne pe, ene koye me, myself, my blood. Yes. Ti won frani mua, unka, kukufu bobo. Ni mua ni apaso. So Saul rose to the top, but didn't have the character of those at the top. Because when God makes you a head of a nation, you don't have a tribe anymore. Hey. All the tribes hey. Are you, hey. And you are them. Hey. Are you here with me, Adam?
1: Yes. Oh, yes.
7: Yes. Mm. And that is a mentality. I remember some time ago, Obi Bameo. It is now the Lord is teaching me the moment to say, there are some people they will never rise because Nyami Pejo Mwemwa. I said, what catch him say, Osofo, I then Voltarians those who are a chain as antifo. You wanna me say, you are telling me. And it's true. I don't ask where you are coming from. I don't ask your tribe. You're checking in who said Voltaire and Sidor. So, and one of Mr. Kacha said, Nelson Musun Abu Amu. Namia Juba Boom Abu Amu. They have been a blessing. Sid, you have room doors to change. You have only doors to change.
1: Representing.
7: My God.
1: My God.
7: What Terence now in was but you have to understand that it's not where people are coming from, but it is who they are coming from. You see, it's not about the fact that we there, we are Santini, we there, we are Ghani, we there. You see, no. It's about the fact that did God bring you? If it is God that brought you, then I have the mandate and the responsibility to lead you into God's ordained destiny for you. That's the assignment. That's the assignment. But you will never be able to do it. They didn't understand that up there is so many destinies involved. If you are down there, that is when it's only your destiny. But if you climb, too many destinies are involved. It's also me na mo minti mi bompa ese mi bompa ya ma mini mebusya. There is a different character up there. I have to pray. So if my prayer is centered around only those I know, I'm doing a disservice to a generation. You must know. So for say salary more, anytime God increases you, He's increasing dependence. You should be able to know. God didn't lift you for you. You should carry a character. The more God lifts you, the more you expand. Your thought, your desire, your capacity to help, you expand it. Expand it. That is what we call character. Deliverance. You must trust God for victory in character. Victory in character. So that after God has done all that is said and done, it will happen that your character matched whatever thing that God created for you and in you. And then I'm a bomb back because I'm ready, my mini pacassi, and ready, my name so be a mini pacassi, and to mammy, I can see full suban. Mammy, I can see full suban. Are you here with me?
1: Yes.
7: Mammy, I can see full suban. Unya sika in changire.
1: Hey,
7: hey, hey, hey,
1: hey, hey,
7: Mammy Bora will be Unya Sika in Changikun. Because they say Mabi bring Yesika and low key they are changing husbands. I'm telling you, I had the share man, a man, the young one, a barbante. There may be young. Women says most successful women don't have husbands. Omuye yano a changing or a kun. A mamma dear penny at you. Because Bama, we are changing report, Babusu. It will be able. But money, dear, will change you are. Bemelso. What do you mean, Raddy Pedro Moma change you? A lipo pompias.
1: Jesus!
7: I'm catching me, Now, there were years were down for the fruit. You should trust him. You should trust him more than the one you found up there. Trust him. Timothy said, your greatness is non-negotiable. You will be great. There are many people there. A brand new bomb, they never thought God will answer. They never thought God will answer until one day, what teen and me. No free, no a room with no air condition to a mansion. What teen and me? Now free, leg a bench. Until all this while, he never knew God will answer.
1: Jesus Christ.
7: There are some people there, their prayer answers came and it's still a surprise to them. Because ye kaya no so I kai kaya kai. Onim said the kai was making dangerous sounds in heaven, that there will be a reaction very soon. He didn't know. Until say a PMR, no, that is on building convictions inside. So, one of the problems of the church today is that too many people have been made great by the Lord that we never taught them to grow character. We never. The church is busy preaching to people. But sometimes our own concern with people's character shows us that we don't even believe if God will make them great. Osofu BLGD say nipa a omusha wase umbe nipa kesiyan enye kesiyan na opreachi wohon enye subai na opreachi because when him say yedi umbe kesiyan but umuye kesiyan what will betray their greatness will be their character. So sofu BLGD I will name send them call for being nipa me antina our friends are mugu. Said I'm catching them. We are moving ready 5 years. Bomb by any side. Now after 5 years, we will be here now. We bomb by we will be here. Empire is the half preaching, the half a bomb. We will be here. Now as a day until you preach, I know your greatness is non-negotiable. Who sorry and I do 12 a bomb for 2 years and nothing. And nothing will happen. What are you talking about? And not in a meeting, feel we had the preaching, because my issue now is not about your greatness. My issue now is when you become great. Too many Christians left church when they became great because they were never trained to raise character with their greatness. Lord, the victory of character.
1: The victory of character.
7: Help me.
1: Help me.
7: In the name of Jesus.
1: In the name of Jesus.
7: Help me.
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1: Jesus.
7: 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Rade Buame.
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7: Now it's my bumpa here. One minute on that. Say masturbation, and you're correct. Then you're a picture. Not what simple pens will be timidity, Tim Mouse, and Fansatos. Now, because so, who we are now, they are better. What they are better, Branny Triso.
9: He, wake up.
7: So, I'm first to buy. 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

0: the Lord is touching the victim. Because we are touching, the Lord is touching the victim. In the name of the Lord Jesus, the Lord is touching you now. The Lord is touching you now. In the name of Jesus. Any character that will betray your greatness.
1: Jesus!
0: Or any character that is betraying your greatness.
1: Jesus!
0: Some of you, your character right now, you know that your greediness, your envy, your insubordination, your insubjection, it's betraying the blessings of God. And it's just a matter of time. You may lose all that the Lord has given you.
2: Jesus.
0: There are many of you ladies, you are about to lose something because of your lust. Young men, because of your lust, your character, immoral character, is about to let you lose something precious. There are young pastors listening to me right now.
2: Jesus.
0: You know that your anointing is at risk now because of a certain character of pride, a certain character of immorality, a certain character of inconsistency. You are a pastor with an anointing who is prayerless. You are a pastor with an anointing who does not spend time to study. You are a pastor. You know that this character can take you far. Any character you have surrounded on this altar tonight,
1: Jesus,
0: that from today is broken over your life.
1: Jesus!
0: From today is broken over your life.
1: Jesus!
0: I pray for parents,
1: Jesus,
0: who have yet character of hatred for your children.
1: Jesus!
0: I curse that hatred.
1: Jesus!
0: I curse that anger.
1: Jesus!
0: That anger.
1: Amen.
0: In the name of Jesus.
1: Amen.
0: Father, we thank you.
1: Thank you, Jesus.
0: We pray for children at intensive care.
1: Jesus.
0: Let the healing angel of God,
1: Jesus,
0: swiftly visit these kids.
1: Jesus.
0: Children at intensive care.
1: Jesus.
0: I see somebody hand eye to neck. It looks like you have a hand issue. The Lord is healing you right now.
1: Amen.
0: Pamela, the chains are broken.
1: Amen.
0: Thank you, Holy Spirit.
1: Thank you, Jesus.
0: I'm just hearing the frosters, the frosters. The chains are broken.
1: Amen.
0: I cause a reversal.
2: Jesus.
0: Of every character deficiency,
1: Jesus,
0: I declare that it will not take you into destruction.
1: Amen.
0: And I pray for these special people,
1: Jesus,
0: people who have terrible characters but they don't even know.
1: Oh, Jesus,
0: they can't see how bad they are. They can't see how stinking their communications are. They can't see their pride.
2: Jesus.
0: People who are proud of their immorality.
1: Jesus.
0: Defenders of evil.
1: Jesus.
0: The Lord show you mercy.
1: Amen.
0: You are free from today.
1: Amen.
0: I bless the communion.
1: Jesus.
0: Let it bring an end to this affliction.
1: Amen.
0: In Jesus' mighty name.
1: Amen.
0: Amen.
1: Amen.
3: Let the

0: The point of contact is charged with fire. The water is charged with fire. Communion documents.
1: Jesus.
0: Medical reports are reversed.
2: Amen.
0: Whatever you have lifted before the Lord,
2: Jesus,
0: let it be a sign and a wonder in your home.
2: Amen.
0: A source of miracles.
2: Amen.
0: I bless it.
2: Amen.
0: I bless it.
2: Amen.
0: In Jesus' name.
2: Amen.
0: Amen.
2: Amen.
0: Begin to

0: in the name of Jesus.
1: Amen.
0: Let your sacrifice tonight cause heaven to stir up in you the character of the great.
1: Amen.
0: In Jesus' name.
1: Amen.
0: I bless your tithe, your offerings.
1: Amen.
0: In Jesus' name. 26:25. 61 is 26:25. 61. Is the Momo Pay 26:25? This one is the Momo Pay 0597393440 0597393440 0597393383 0597393383 0506597542 0506597542. Those outside the country, you have PayPal, you have Flutterwave, you have Zelle, you have your Momo line. If

0: Cleanse me from all unrighteousness.
1: Make me a new creation.
0: Let all things be passed away.
1: Let all things be made new.
0: In Jesus' name.
1: Amen.
0: If you pray this prayer, know that you are born again. All that you need is to fellowship with the Lord on a daily basis. And you'll have your own Bible study life, have your own prayer life, and make sure that you join this altar every night, and your life will never ever be the same. I love you. This is Alpha Hour.
2: Every day with God, every day victory.
0: Chapter number 15C.
2: My God,
0: Satan has a tormenting right over the sinful believer. Satan has a tormenting right. You need to just pay particular to what the Holy Spirit is teaching us. And some of you will make a stand for Jesus for the rest of your life.
2: My God.
0: We are still on the book, His cross, His name, His blood.
2: My God.
0: Make sure you get it
2: and
0: read it. Your life will never be the same.
2: Amen.
0: Wetrin.
2: My God.
0: Today at Ho Technica.
2: Come on. My God.
0: 10 a.m.
2: My God.
0: We will be there for the Wetrin, and your life will never be the same.
2: Amen.
0: On Friday will be Hohoi Yuhas Terasco and Franco 10 a.m. And on Sunday will be Ho Yuhas. Make sure that you are with us. And our heart goes to everyone who has been affected by the flood. We don't have the words to say. But all that we say is that the Lord will comfort you.
2: Amen.
0: And help you out with whatever you have lost. And we will plead with the authorities. We will plead. It's a plead that this flooding issue should not pass by the end of this rainy season. That shouldn't be the solution every year. That when it stops raining, then we become free from the flood. No. I believe where we have come to, our capital city is in trouble. And the authorities must come up with strategies and plans. And I know that every rational human in this nation will want to be part of it, to make sure that this problem is resolved. So we'll plead with authorities. If projects have to be suspended, they should. And come up with strategies that we all can be involved to make sure that a permanent solution is given to this. Because this is becoming bigger every year. And we don't know where it will get to. So please, the authorities involved, we are pleading with you. Come up with something. And let all of us get involved. If we have to be cleaning gutters everywhere, let's all get involved. If we, whatever it is, at this point, lives are at stake. So let's get it done.
2: My God.
0: Radin Shamu. We don't know much about governance, but we know this is an emergency.
2: Oh, yes.
0: So please come up with something.
2: Oh, yes.
0: And let this problem be resolved.
2: Oh, yes.
0: Not by the passing of the rainy season, but we have in a city that is secured from flood. It's dangerous. So please help us. We are ready. And I'm on your ready.
2: Ready?
0: Now, may share the experience here at Crasport Stadium. Clean the place. No people. No rubbish. That was when I know we are ready.
2: Yes.
0: To come up with something.
2: Oh, yes.
0: And let's follow you.
2: We are ready.
0: God richly bless you. This is Alpha Hour.
2: Every day with God. It's every day in victory.
0: See you tomorrow about this time.

0: Hallelujah, hallelujah, hallelujah, hallelujah. God has done it. God has done it. Pastor Evans Ajima, your first lady and the IR team, I thank you. I thank you very much. God has done it for me. God has delivered me from spiritual sex dream and spiritual marriage. I promise God that I will testify when he delivered me from that act. So I am here to say thank you, God, for what you have done for me. I believe I will come back with more testimonies. May God bless the Alpha Hour. In Jesus' name, amen.
1: Daniel, oh yeah, mommy, da, da, da, da.

0: 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Me joining all say February, which is 2023 year. 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
1: Every day with God is every day in victory. Oh, indeed. Every day with God is every day in victory. This week, it has been a consistent week of consistent victory for me. God has been good to me. So last 2 semesters, I had a drop in my CWA when the examination results came. I had dropped. I was at 65 point something. I had dropped to 61 point something. So before then, I was always writing first class and using it as my point of contact. Every day, but still it dropped. But then I didn't give up. I was still using it and praying and pleading with the Lord to show me mercy. So

wohyɛ kere, God has done it. God has done it. Every day with God is every day in victory. So I joined this altar 2022 and I have been consistent on this altar praying for so many things, and God has truly doing it one after the other, and I say glory be unto his holy name. So my first testimonies was shared, but I didn't know if it was read, so I will add it to this one so that I will read all of them to the glory of our holy Lord. My first testimony is, when I joined this altar, I started praying about my education. I wanted to gain admission into the university, so I started praying about it. And 2023 September, I gained admission into the university. I started pursuing my BSc in nursing. And I say that throughout my education, although I am not through with it, I have not completed, but God has been so good to me. My fees, my books, everything, God has been providing everything for me, and I say glory be unto his holy name. And my second testimony goes like this. I was having a chronic catarrh. When it comes, it lasts for about 3 to 4 months. It doesn't go before it's no matter the drugs that I take, no matter the medications, it will persist till 3 to 4 months before it leaves. So I brought it to the altar, and God has healed me from that, and I say glory be unto his holy name. My third testimony, I was also having a pitting edema on my legs, and I know what it means by pitting edema as a health worker. So I brought it on the altar, and it has checked back to hell. Thank you, Lord Jesus. My father also was having a myocardial infarction, which means a heart attack. When it happens, then he has to go to the hospital. But I brought it to the altar. I gave him point of contact water to take, and God has healed him from that. And I say, glory be unto his holy name. My fifth testimony, this year, early this year, I started experiencing severe waist pain, which it was unbearable. I went to the hospital. I ran so many tests. Everything was okay. I went for an X-ray. Everything was okay, but I was still feeling the pain, that it wasn't easy at all. So they gave me some medication, and I brought it to the altar. I kept on praying about it. I kept on praying about it. Whenever Chief Afarian is praying for sick people, I place my hands on my waist and I receive it in good faith. And God has healed me from that too. And I say, glory be unto his holy name. So this year, I have been praying about my birthday gifts. I have been praying, consistently praying about my birthday gifts. Although what I had in mind, I haven't received that one, but I received a lot of gifts that I was not even expecting. And I say, glory be unto his holy name. I celebrated my birthday with much happiness and joy. And I say, glory be unto your holy name, Lord. I have been single for a while now, and the Lord has given me a man in my life as I speak now. And I say, thank you, Lord Jesus. Although he's not working, I pray that God will grant him a befitting job with a good salary, so that our marriage will be brought onto his altar.

Thank you, Lord Jesus. Thank you for everything. And my licensing exams too is on September. I pray that, Father, you grant me a successful exams and a successful result. And I shall give you all the glory and honor back unto your holy name. Thank you, Lord Jesus. Thank you, Father. Thank you, Chief Afarian, for this altar, for your dedication, your love, and your time. I say glory be, God bless you so much. God bless you. God bless you. God bless you, Lady Mercy, the gorgeous woman. God bless you for always supporting our Chief Afarian. Thank you. Thank you. God bless you. And there are young men. I say glory. God bless you so much. God bless you.

Yes, indeed. Our hearts rejoice because, you know, our God alone is worthy of all praise. And even as we continue in our worship, we are reminded that there is no one like our holy God. And no weapon formed against his children can prosper. Of course, we'll be having the City of Light and Pied Bird singing these lovely pieces. But for this, my name, and we're joining you all the way from Ghana. It's always humbling to be called in worship, right? And you want to give a call to some few folks to come along, even as we lift the name of our King high. Well, great songs to help us worship. And like I said, that was Casting Crowns. We now join City of Light, only a holy God.

And I tell you today that the victory that we have in Christ Jesus is rather rooted in his incredible love for us, not in any other thing. It's just because of his love. Because he first loved us, we can boldly declare that we have overcome, and truly there is no one like our King Jesus. I don't know about you, but I tell you, it's great to join again, even as we live the name of our King high. We're in our final hour, and that was Pat Bird. We join now, David Crowder Band says how he loves, and of course, we end with a day. He says, I overcame. We'll be taking a journey like we do every final hour. So today, our journey is to Ghana. Well, my motherland, and they say the crab does not give birth to a bird. The crab, it does not give birth to a bird. We'll be looking into this lovely word, shoulder.

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Love's like a hurricane, I am a tree bending beneath the weight of his wind and mercy.

Well, God bless you even as we worship Jesus. Well, it's time we take that journey and we'll get to my country, Ghana. And our update today says the crop does not give birth to a bird. You know, this adage teaches you and I that outcomes are closely connected to their source. You know, a crop produces another crop, not a bird. In the same way, what we cultivate, whether values, our habits, or even our character, is often what we reproduce in our lives and pass on to others. So today's adage reminds you and I, and it reminds parents, leaders, teachers, and even mentors that they cannot expect qualities that they have not molded or modeled. You know, integrity produces integrity. Kindness inspires kindness. Dishonesty, if left unchecked, often breeds more dishonesty. And so the fruit usually reflects the root. So, you know, at a personal level, it challenges you and I to examine what we are nurturing within ourselves. If we desire different results, we may need to change the source from which, you know, those results flow. And the lesson today is very clear. You cannot consistently produce what you have not first become. Lasting change begins at the source. And that is our word to you today.

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know that every blessing that we have flows from the finished work of Christ. And even as we continue, let's celebrate our faithful God and remember that there is no other source of hope, grace, and salvation, but only found in Him. Also, to be experiencing Jesus together with Tiffany Hudson here. Praise of Him. Africa, for this, my name, and we're joining you all the way from Ghana. And we continue our worship as we wrap up our worship this show. The great songs help us worship, and then we'll be joined by Travis Cottrell. We'll be joined as well by Herb Lyons. But now, I am they, faithful God.

0: God bless you as we worship our King, and also soon, that's where we get to draw the curtain down with you. It's always, you know, humbling, even as we've been called to lead worship, we've been called to pray.
1: We're remembering the truth today from Proverbs 13, verses 14 through 22. The teaching of the wise is a fountain of life, turning a person from the snares of death. Good judgment wins favor, but the way of the unfaithful leads to their destruction. All who are prudent act with knowledge, but fools expose their folly. A wicked messenger falls into trouble, but a trustworthy envoy brings healing. Whoever disregards discipline comes to poverty and shame, but whoever heeds correction is honored. A longing fulfilled is sweet to the soul, but fools detest turning from evil. Walk with the wise and become wise, for a companion of fools suffers harm. Trouble pursues the sinner, but the righteous are rewarded with good things. A good person leaves an inheritance for their children's children, but a sinner's wealth is stored up for the righteous. That's Proverbs 13, verses 14 through 22.
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4: You can do that and worship along with us. Thank you, Lord Jesus.

0: all the praise, give him all the glory. Not unto us, but to you may your name be glorified, Lord. Early in the morning, I will worship the Lord and look up. When you rise up early in the morning, you need to look up. In worship, look up.
1: One more time.
0: Father, we give you all the glory. We give you all the praise. You are our God. For we are not ashamed to call you our God. The Bible says, and to all who are not ashamed to call God their God.
1: He is Jesus.
0: And he prepared a place for them.

0: eternal, the head of his church. The church belongs to no man. The church belongs to a man who came on this earth, and the Bible says that he was murdered. But he said that when I die, I am not going to remain in the grave. The Bible says that he triumphed over the grave and over Hades and over death. That is what has brought us salvation.
1: Psalm number 63.
0: Tonight,
1: Psalm number 63.
0: Voices. Because
1: he said, "Oh God, thou art my God. Early will I seek thee. My soul thirsts for thee. My flesh longeth for thee in a dry and a thirsty land, where no water is. To see thy power, thy glory, so as I have seen thee in the sanctuary.
0: Oh Jesus.
1: Because thy loving kindness is better than life. Verse number 4 of Psalm 63 said, thus will I bless thee whilst I live. As I live. Somebody listen to me right now. Sunny 88.7. As long as we live, we need to continue worshiping, giving him praise. The Bible said, let everything that has breath. Your reason of having breath is to praise the Lord. That is your first duty. That is your first work, your responsibility. The reason of having breath is to praise the Lord. And we give him all the praise, we give him all the glory to this morning. I want you to call somebody right now, a friend, a loved one, tell them to tune in to Sunny 88.7. And you can also follow us live on Facebook, Prevailing Moment Family page.
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2: It doesn't matter what comes my way, you are still God.
1: Thank you, Lord Jesus. Abba Father. The year 2026 is going, and it's going. The third month of the year, my God. God has been good and merciful. Why don't you lift your voice right now in your bedroom, living room, in your car? Why don't you lift your voice and say, Father, I give you all the praise. I give you all the glory. You are my God. You are my God. You are my God. Because your loving kindness is better than life, and my lips shall praise thee, O God. My lips will praise you, O God.

Bible says in Psalm 20, the verse number 7, some trust in horses, they trust in chariots. We trust in chariots and horses, but we trust in the name of the Lord. We trust in the name of the Lord, for He is our God. And if you know that God is your God, and He is the one who has brought you this far in the year 2026, why don't you lift your voice and begin to give God praise now? This is how we start prevailing moment prayer can do. We start with worship. Then we step into a brief word of God, then prayer. Thank you, Lord Jesus. Thank you, Abba Father. Nemana kore kabada felelelele sebraha zompele korahadosa poragadagada menenenenes shantelefele sobrahado zigrahasasa felelelelele kora mahata. Wherever you hear the sound of my voice, why don't you lift your voice and begin to bless His name? For we trust in the name of the Lord, for He is our God. We trust in Him. Wherever you are in the city of Accra, Ghana, wherever you hear the sound of my voice.

0: Matthew chapter number 16, the verse number 18. Hear the reading of God's word. Matthew chapter 16, the verse number 18. You may have known this scripture by heart, but I want us to move to the next dimension by the help of the Holy Spirit. Jesus declares to Peter, he said,
1: "My trust.
0: On this rock I will build my church. On this rock I will build my church.
1: But Jesus.
0: On this rock I will build my church.
1: Jesus.
0: Now what is the rock here? That talks about when Jesus asked Peter a question. What do men say that I am? What do men say that I am?
1: Jesus.
0: And some said they were all buying into others' opinions, men opinions. And they said that some said you are John the Baptist. Some said you are Elias. Some said you are Jeremiah. Then Jesus asked that, what do you have depended on people's opinion. What do you say that I am? And Peter was able to download into his spirit the divinity of Jesus. The divinity of Jesus. That he is not just a man, but he is God in his incarnate form. Though he walks amongst us as a man, but he is God. Then he said that thou art the Christ, the Son of the living God. Now listen to what Jesus said, that flesh and blood has not revealed. There is a dimension and some kind of knowledge and some kind of wisdom that goes with flesh and blood. So flesh and blood has some level of wisdom, has some level of knowledge. But we talk about the knowledge, the God kind of knowledge that you only get by intimacy. To know him, Paul said, that I may know him, Philippians 2, that I may know him. The Bible says when he was found in fashion as a man, they could not give his identity except only Peter. Except only Peter was able to give his identity. Now hear me and hear me well. He said, thou art the Christ, the Son of the living God. Jesus said, flesh and blood has no reveal. Flesh and blood. Flesh and blood. Now based on the revelation you have given concerning my personality, then thou art also Peter. You are the rock. The meaning of your name is rock, and upon this rock, that is upon this revelation, I will build my church. Upon this revelation, I will build my church. So the church is built on revelation. The church is not built with flesh and blood. But understand this, child of God. The church is built on revelation. This kind of revelation is intimate knowledge. You have intimate knowledge with him. This intimate knowledge you have with him, Jesus, the Son of the living God, this is where you come to a place that you know him as you know him, as you worship him. He said, I will build my church based on this revelation. Upon this revelation, I will build my church. And the gate of hell shall never prevail. Now, I came here this very hour to announce to somebody that the gate of hell, there is a gate. When we talk about a gate, it's a place of decision. It's a place of where powers meet. Am I talking to somebody? The gate of Ghana is not the airport. The gate of Ghana is the parliament. So the gate of Ghana is not the airport, but is the parliament. Now understand this. When Jesus said the gates, he's talking about where the devil and his cohorts, the devil and his his people. When decisions are made, when they gather together, he said that I will build my church based on this revelation, this intimate knowledge, which is not flesh and blood. As we walk with him, as we spend time with him, as we serve him, as we move with him, as you read his word and stay with him, there is knowledge that you get by getting closer, intimate with him. This knowledge, which is the revelation of his person, Paul now said, he said, that I may know him and know him well. That I may know him. That is an intimate knowledge. That I may know him and know him well. The power of his resurrection, the fellowship of his suffering, being made conformable even unto his death. Now, Jesus said, I will build my church. When we talk about the church here, who is the church? You are the church. So I'm talking to the church this morning.
1: I'll put my trust in you.
0: Revelation, the revelation of his person, revelation of him, revelation is light. Revelation overcomes darkness. The light overcomes darkness. And the light shine over the darkness, and the darkness could not comprehend it. Now understand this, child of God, that you are the church. He said, I will build my church. I will build my church.
1: I'll put my trust in you, Jesus. Yeah,
0: yeah. I will build my church, and the gate of hell shall not prevail against my church. Now take notice of this. Jesus said he will build his church.
1: Jesus.
0: And he's building his church.
1: Jesus.
0: But understand this, that the church cannot be built of flesh or with flesh and blood. Not just flesh and blood. The church can be built when men and women come to a place of having intimate knowledge of his person. When you begin to understand who you are in the new creation reality, your person, what Christ has done for you, and his personality.
1: I trust in you.
0: 1 Peter chapter 2, the verse number 5. 1 Peter chapter 2, the verse number 5, even to the verse number 6.

First Peter chapter 2, the verse number 5 to 8. I will put my trust in you, O God. First Peter chapter 2, the verse number 5 to 8. And I hear the word of the Lord. He said, you also, as a living stone, are being built up a spiritual house. You also, as a living stone, are built up a spiritual house. No, you need to understand this. This is the word of the Lord here. It's Peter who gave the revelation of his person. It's Peter who gave the revelation of the person of Jesus. And Jesus said that upon this I will build my church. On this rock, the meaning of your name is Peter. That simply means you are a rock. That is the revelation behind your name. You are a rock. And upon this revelation that you have given of my person, I also tell you the revelation behind your name. You are a rock. And upon this rock, I will build my church. It talks about the revelation, not just the church being on Peter, but the revelation of his name, which is the rock. Revelation is a rock. Am I speaking to somebody here? Now understand this. The Bible says you also being built up a spiritual house. So now, First Peter chapter 2, the verse number 5. You also being built up a spiritual house. The other version says that, for you are a lively stones being built up a spiritual house. For you are a lively stones. Now hear this. It means that God says, he said, Jesus said, I will build my church. And now Peter, First Peter chapter 2, the verse number 5, the verse number 6, the verse number 7, he said that, for you also being built up a spiritual house. Which house are we talking about? This is the church. Which house are we talking about? Not your house that you will live in it. We are talking about the church. For you also being built up. Now hear the other version. He said, for you are a lively stone. You are a lively stone. I love that he said, Muye ebuo a enkwawo mumu. And nothing else says, one sorry, Nicola, or Simma abo, sorry. For we are also lively stones. He said, you also being a living stones are being built up a spiritual house, a holy priesthood to offer up spiritual sacrifices acceptable to God through Jesus. Therefore, it is also contained in the scriptures. Behold, I lay in Zion a chief cornerstone. A chief cornerstone. Therefore, I lay in Zion. He said, behold, I lay in Zion a chief cornerstone. Now, so now hear the word of the Lord and we pray right now. He said, you also be built up a spiritual house. A spiritual house unto the Lord. A spiritual house, a holy priesthood. That you will offer spiritual sacrifices in this spiritual house. Now understand this. The church that he is building, God is building two churches here. And let me step it down. The first church God is building is the spiritual church. The spiritual church is your life, is my life, all of us, anyone listening, you are the church. So now he's building a spiritual church, and the spiritual church that he said, I will build my church. So the spiritual church and the physical church. And these two, God is building it. He is building his church. Oh my God. He is building his church and nothing can stop it. Nothing can stop it. But understand that it takes the spiritual church to build a physical church. So now, as Jesus said it now, he said that now you have become a lively stones. You also being built up. Being built up a spiritual house unto the Lord. A spiritual house. A holy priesthood that you may offer in this house spiritual sacrifices. Now listen and listen carefully. The house or the church that he's building each and everyone here. We are part of the church. We are the spiritual church. And the Bible says each person is a living stone. Each person is a living stone. And the Bible says, understand this, that this stone we're talking about here is you. I am also one. You are also two. You are three. You are four. We are the living stones being built up a place unto God. The quality of the stone, the

you brethren by the mercies of God. Why do you think Paul is saying this? It's a serious matter. It's a serious case. Am I talking to somebody here? No. If God can use you to build a house, a spiritual house for himself, then he will use you to fulfill destiny. If God can use your life to build a spiritual house, that you become a holy priesthood to offer spiritual sacrifices. This house we're talking about here, it's you, it's me. You are the house, you are the living stone. We are being built up spiritually, a spiritual house, knowing not that your body is the temple of the Holy Ghost and God lives in you. Know ye not that your body, this body we're talking about here, and the quality of life you live on earth, your readiness, your faith, your obedience, your consistency in prayer, the word of God determines the quality. Challenges will come, but the word of God controls your thought and your actions. When you are going through difficult time, you just lift your eyes unto him who hangs on the cross. His name is Jesus Christ. Listen, it doesn't matter what you go through. It doesn't matter what you encounter. It doesn't matter what is said. It doesn't matter what happens. You look up to Jesus, the author and the finisher of your faith, who for the joy that was set before him endured the cross, despising the shame, and is now set at the right hand side of the Father in heaven. The Bible said, think of a man such as this, lest you be worried and faint in your mind, because he commit himself to such contradiction of men. Understand this, child of God. It's a serious case. Now, on the premises of this word, prayers are answered. On the premises of this word, we walk in miracles. We walk on earth as in heaven. Why? Because these bodies are now living sacrifices, holy and acceptable, so that we can offer spiritual sacrifices in the house of God. When it's not holy, it can never offer a sacrifice. When it's not holy, it can never be used as a living stone. When it's not holy, God cannot use it to build a spiritual house for himself. So this spiritual house, the Bible says that, understanding, he said, I lay in Zion a chief cornerstone. And who is the chief cornerstone? That is Jesus, the elect, the precious. Jesus, the Bible said, there is no other foundation that any man can lay than that which is laid. And the foundation that is laid is the stone that is already laid. So Jesus is seen as the chief cornerstone. Yeah. Understand that the Jews don't build with the foundations that we use here. The Jews always build with cornerstones. When you have your land, you determine the corners of the building, and you must be able to raise the cornerstones depending on the corners, the angles of the building. When you lay the cornerstone, all the weight of the building comes on the cornerstone. The cornerstone is very powerful. The cornerstone is very strong, and it's expensive. It's the most expensive part of the foundation. The foundation itself depends on the cornerstone. The Bible said that, he said that, understand that I lay in Zion a chief cornerstone. So Jesus is seen as the chief cornerstone, and we are living stones. It means that we are being built on this foundation. Stone connected to stone. Stone upon stone. Line upon line. Here a little, there a little, precept upon precept. Am I speaking to somebody here? Your life is being used by God to build a spiritual house. And if God is using you to build a spiritual house for himself, then he will use you to fulfill destiny. Now, if God is building a house for himself,

Isaiah chapter 2, the verse number 5 to 6. And we will lift our voices. Listen, God willing, we will continue every Tuesday in dawn. Every Tuesday dawn and Saturday dawn. 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Prevailing Ministry, we come your way Tuesday dawn and Saturday dawn on Sunny. Just connect from 2:30 to 4. Connect with us right here in the studios of Sunday. And tomorrow is Sunday. Don't stay home, because you are a living stone being built up, a spiritual house unto the Lord. Am I speaking to somebody here? So when Jesus said, I will build my church, he's not just talking about the physical church. He's also talking about the spiritual church. That is your life. Your life must be built up. Lord, every word God has said that concerns you, that concerns your children, that concerns your marriage, that concerns you, will surely come to pass. He will build his church. If God can use your life to build a spiritual place for himself, then he will use you. Then he will use you to fulfill your destiny, the destiny he has given to you. No witch, no power, no demon can destroy the stone that God is raising. The stone that God is raising. Those who are a living stone that God is raising, God is using to build a spiritual house for himself. No witch, no wizard can. What are you talking about? Unless it's not holy,

offer spiritual sacrifices. We are made priests of this same house, that we are the stones, and Jesus is the chief cornerstone, and he is building it. God needs everyone, everyone upon the earth. God needs everyone upon the earth for this house. For this house, he needs every, that is why we witness to people. That is why we extend the love of God to people. He needs stone upon stone. You are one stone. I am one stone. A living stone. We are being built on Jesus, who is the chief cornerstone. And God is building a spiritual house for himself. And he said, I will build my church, and the gate of hell shall not prevail. He is talking about you. You are the church. You are the church. Your life, your destiny, everything about you, concerning your children, your business, concerning your marriage, everything about you. First Corinthians chapter 3, verse number 11. No other foundation can any man lay that which is laid, which is Jesus, the chief cornerstone. He is the foundation. 1 Corinthians chapter 3, the verse number 16. Know you not that your body is the temple? Know you not your body is the temple? You have heard it many times, but understand this. You are also the living stone. You are the living stone being built a spiritual house. You are the living stone being built a spiritual house. Now listen to this. The quality of your life, by prayer, by the word, by increase or growth in faith, determines the quality of the stone and determines the quality. You shouldn't be a weak stone. Am I talking to somebody? Wherever you hear the sound of my voice, tomorrow is Sunday, don't stay home. Go to church, join other believers, and be consistent in the word of God. Be consistent in prayer. Be consistent in worship. Be consistent in extending the love of God to other people. Be consistent. Extend the

is being built not with blocks. The blocks is the physical church. But when Jesus said, I will build my church, he was talking about these two, the spiritual church and the physical church. Now I will be glad that this coming Sunday we are having service at the Prevailing Ministry.

it will bring you straight to the place. You will come and meet me right there and other believers as we are offering spiritual sacrifices unto God. And then this morning we are offering spiritual sacrifices by worship, by prayer, and we by the word of God, studying the word and going into the word. And after that, listen to this. We extend the love of God to other people. We extend, we demonstrate the love of God to other people. All this determines the quality of your building or the quality of the stone, so that God can use. You listen to me. When we say God has rejected somebody, it's a serious matter for you to be rejected. That means that the stone is not holy. This living stone is not quality. You are not living the life you're supposed to. How can God use this one? He said that you must be holy, acceptable. Live for him. Now that you have come to the saving knowledge of our Lord Jesus Christ, you live by the knowledge of his son Jesus. And as you live by this grace and this mercies, his mercies, you must live that good life based on the word of God, for his own standards, for his glory to be revealed. Now we will lift up our voices right now. Understand that these stones I am talking about here, nobody can kill you. Nobody can stop you. If God is using you, that means you are valuable for him in his spiritual building. No stone will be brought down until he has finished. And we will lift up.

matter. Listen to this. You cannot live for yourself. You live because of him. You must live your life for him. It's not for yourself. Now we will lift our voices right now in prayer. We are offering spiritual sacrifices. And one sacrifice is prayer is a sacrifice. Your worship is a sacrifice. Out of this living stone, anything that comes out of this living stone is a sacrifice. Even your clapping, glory to God is a sacrifice. Your shout is a sacrifice. And this is a spiritual sacrifice. We have spiritual sacrifices and we have physical, which also echoes in the spirit. Am I talking to somebody here? So this house he is building. This house God is building, everything depends on you.

is building for himself. Now we will lift our voices unto God. Each and everyone listening to me right now, in the name of Jesus Christ, this is your prayer. In this year 2026, starting from today, every effort you are making as a holy priest, as a living stone, being built up a spiritual house unto the Lord. Listen, every effort that you need to make to make sure that you will be that living stone to build a spiritual house unto the Lord, you need to do it. But you cannot do it on your own. You need grace. Now we will lift our voices unto God. The Father, let your grace abound. When we say the grace of God should come, we are talking about grace coming upon you, coming upon me, so that we will live for him. We will do his will. We will do the master's bid. Am I talking to somebody? That the grace of God, when it comes upon you, the mercies of God, when it comes upon you, now as a living stone, as he is using you to build a house, your life is being built up. You will see manifestation. There are things you have never prayed for, but according to the power that is resident in you, even your thoughts, the way you think, your desires, all which is your silent prayers, echoes in heaven, that heavens will answer every good thought, every desire of the one whose life is a living stone, holy and acceptable. Now we will lift our voices unto God.

Now the Bible says in 1 Peter chapter 5, the verse number 10, he said, and the God of all grace. The God of all grace. Listen to me. I'm talking to somebody right. The devil has no place. I'm talking to somebody right now. The witches, they have no place. As long as we live according to the standards of God's word, as living stones, the devil has no place. Witches have, they have no place. They have no place. You don't give them attention. You are fulfilling destiny, and God is using you to build a spiritual house. Listen, every good word that concerns you, you will see it come to pass. No. At times you may dream, you may receive prophecy, but the things, bigger things God will do for you is not through prophecies. The Bible says the secret belongs to God. The revealed are for us. And the revealed are small, small, minute. But the secret is the bigger picture of your life that God will use it to surprise you and surprise even the enemies. The God of all grace. Now we will pray for grace. Somebody say in Jesus' name, say, Father, let your grace come upon me as a living stone, being built up a spiritual house unto you, O God. Let your grace, so grace to live for you, say grace to live for you, so grace, somebody shout the grace, somebody shout the grace, say grace to live for you, say grace to live for you, say grace to live for you, to grace to be a holy, a priest, and acceptable unto you, say grace to be a living stone.

to manifest. Say grace to walk in your will. Say grace to manifest the word you have spoken that concerns me. In the name of Jesus, lift your voice. Lift your voice. The God of all grace, who has called you and I into his eternal glory in Christ Jesus. After that you have suffered a little while, the God of all grace himself, you need that grace. Let that grace come upon you. Asaya la baba, el la baba, el la baba, el la baba, el la baba.

Yala baba baba

0: name of Jesus Christ, the Son of the Living God, the God of all grace, the God of all grace. Now hear me well. The God of all grace, who has called you and I. The God of all grace, who has called you to his eternal glory in Christ. The Bible says, after you suffered. When somebody hears the suffering, that one, it becomes a difficult thing for you to understand. After you have suffered a while, will himself restore you? Will himself restore you?
1: So that in everything,
0: will himself. But understand this.
1: Have supremacy.
0: David said, before I was afflicted, I went astray.
1: The head of the church.
0: I went astray.
1: Wherever you,
0: you
1: are.
0: You see, you need to understand this, that he has called you into his eternal glory in Christ Jesus. The eternal glory in Christ Jesus to build a house for himself. Now you have become the aroma of Christ that diffuses in every place. To the one who is saved, you are an aroma of life unto life. But to the one who is perishing, an aroma of death. My God, my God.
1: You cry aloud with your loudest voice.
0: Now somebody understand this. We are called for glory. We are called for glory. Now, but when you go astray, David said, before I was afflicted, I went astray. But so the Bible says that the God of all grace will restore you. The God of all grace will restore you. You can't be restored unless you go astray or you are falling. But I want somebody to listen to me right now, wherever you hear the sound of my voice. Let there be restoration. May God restore. May he restore. He restore your strength, restore your soul, restore. Somebody is listening to me. You are not able to pray. May God restore that spirit of prayer. Restore you. May he restore your finances. No, no, no. Listen to me. Somebody is listening to me right now. Somebody is listening to me right now. You can call this number. The Spirit of the Lord is ministering to me that right now as I'm talking, your son is at the point of death. Your son is at the point of death. The boy is at the age of 3 years. Somebody is listening to me right now. This dawn, somebody is listening to me. Your son is at the point of death. Well, as I'm talking right now, the boy lies before you lifeless. No. If somebody is listening to this, you need to let that person know. You are listening to me. The boy I'm talking about is 3 years old. And I see the mother and the father shaking the boy. Shaking the boy. Listen to this. As I am in the studios of Sunny 88.7, an angel of the Lord has appeared right here. I see an angel of the Lord. And the Spirit of the Lord said to me, look at it. Look at what is going on. Now I lift up prayer for that person right now. I lift up prayer for that mother, for that father, that your son is at the point of death and lies before you lifeless, that you are running even to rush the boy to hospital right now. I pray in the name of Jesus for that person. And you can call this number right now. If you are listening and you are connected to them, call this number right now. 0243 70 7207 0243 70 7207. Call this number right now and let's pray for that person. May God restore you. Let there be restoration. Somebody is hearing right now.

0243707207. Now hear this. My name is Emmanuel Perry Appel. Now I see some people calling. If you are not the one I'm talking about, just hold on. When I leave the studios, you can call. Now I pray for that boy. Let there be restoration. You will not die. You will not die. This is an attack of the enemy. If you are the one, or you are closer to this person, or you have heard this thing happening within your area, just call right now. Let's pray for that father. Let's pray for that boy. The hand of the Lord, the power of God. That boy will not die. And the one listening to me right now, I speak for you, and I pray for you and your children. I pray for your business. I pray for your marriage. I pray for all who are listening. In the name of Jesus, in this month of March, I see you do better than before.

0: this month of March, you will count more blessings. You will count more testimonies. In the mighty name of Jesus Christ, the Son of the Living God. Now I pray, let there be restoration. Let there be restoration of your soul, restoration of your strength, restoration of your business. Let there be restoration of your finances. Even as I lift up prayer, let the angel of the Lord right now visit that boy. At the point of death, let there be restoration.
1: But he said that when I die,
0: 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Tomorrow we are having service. 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
1: We are only saying that.
0: Now listen to this. 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So I invite all inside Awoshi, Anya, Bawe, Makati Hills, Sakama, Kaneshi, Odoko, Achimota, I invite all inside, you are around Tesano. I invite you, Sunday morning, come around. Let's have fellowship with God. Let's spend good time with God. Now take notice of this. Tuesday evening, we have service. Tuesday evening is at the same premises. Odoko Terrace Road, on the Odoko Christ Union Lane, Prevailing Ministry. But Mondays at East Lagos, at the Pioma Conference Hall. Pioma Conference Hall is on the UPSA Road. Pioma Conference Hall, on the UPSA Road. Pioma Conference Hall, inside East Lagos. I will be glad to see you. My name is Emmanuel Perry Appel, and I want you to listen to these testimonies. They listen to me like this. As you are listening, and they encountered awesome things when they took step, and I'm encouraging you that you are a living stone. Take a step and come around. Let's spend time with the Lord. Your story will never be the same. If you want to talk with me, call this number as I leave the studios or as we listen to the testimony. 0243 70 7207 0243 70 7207. You want us to pray? You are sick, you are going through an attack on your business, your health, your marriage. Call this number right now. We'll pray with you. 0243 70 7207.

This place we are serving a living God. Amen. We are really serving a living God. And the Lord is using Papa to perform wonders in our life. Amen. Some years ago, I married to my wife, and frankly speaking, we tried and tried and tried because I wanted my wife to conceive. Amen. We have been to all hospitals. I don't want to mention the hospital's name. They said there is nothing wrong with us. But we keep on trying. And one day, I know Papa is always doing all-night prayers with us. And that particular day, I remember one memory verse that Papa quoted, Hosea chapter 9, verse 40. He said, I will give a miscarried womb to your enemy. And frankly speaking, I didn't joke at all. And I started with the prayers. So we are praying against any person who has carried our blessings into his womb or her womb. And we're praying. And frankly speaking, by the grace of God, after the prayers, I went to sleep and I had a dream. And in the dream, I had an encounter with a certain man. The man was giving me a direction. He said, the palm nuts on the floor, take this sack and pick all these palm nuts in the sack. Go and give it to your wife to prepare your palm nut soup to eat. And frankly speaking, that month was the day that my wife conceived. Amen. My wife conceived in that month. And one day, I was going to Dansuman and I saw a poster. I saw Papa. Before then, I didn't know Papa. I've been hearing the voice. I didn't know Papa. And that poster, I saw the picture and I said, ah, this is

0: Sacramento, the General Overseer of Faith Army Chapel Worldwide, affectionately called God's Major General. I'd like to invite you to listen to my Quiet Time program and devotion dubbed Good Morning Jesus on sunny 88.7 FM with other men of God and believers. The Bible spoke about Jesus in the book of Mark 1 verse 35, where he will withdraw to a solitary place and pray on daily basis. The Bible declares in Philippians 4:6, be anxious for nothing, but in all things by prayer and supplication, let your requests be made known unto God. Remember, when you start your day with Jesus, you end in blessings. Philippians chapter 4, verse 13. The time is 4 a.m. to 5 a.m. from Mondays to Fridays. Join me and your life will never be the same. Amen.
1: Wow. Good morning, Jesus. The program. I want to greet everybody. Good morning. I'm so excited that God brought you here. You are not here to fail. God didn't give birth to you to fail. God didn't create you to fail. And I'm so excited about this. How many of you know that the Bible said that we were created unto good works? The journey will be good. This morning, I'm going to take you through a powerful one-hour experience of God's power. The program is on sunny 88.7 FM, and my name is Apostle Dr. Walter Sakwamate. I always enjoy coming here to connect with my family. Everybody who is doing the listening, I want to say I love you so much. Amen. But I just want to emphasize this. Sometimes people wonder, and the things that we see in the world, the pain, the poverty, the struggle, we wonder, what is the essence of creation? I have a word that will bless you so much this morning, and I want us to go through to the book of Ephesians chapter 2 verse 10. Let's go to the Bible from the book of Ephesians chapter number 2 verses 10. For he said, for we are his workmanship, created in Christ Jesus unto good works, which God had before ordained that we should walk in them. Wow, I love this. We are created unto good works. You might be going through pain, you might be going through struggle, things might not be the way that you want it to be. You might be seeing some setbacks in your life. You might have backslided and everything is gone wayward. I pray for you that God will bring you back in the name of Jesus. Amen. I see the Lord restoring you. I see the Lord bringing you back. See in the name of Jesus. I cannot leave the presence of God. Amen. I want to stay in your presence. Father God, where I have become wayward, bring me back. Where I have become discouraged, strengthen me. Where I am wicked, strengthen me. In the name of Jesus, I thank God for the gift of life. I have begun to realize, I'm beginning to realize that I am created unto good works. In the mighty name of Jesus, say, I am created unto good works. And all things will work together for my good. My Father, my Father, I'm glad I'm before your throne. In the name of the Lord Jesus, I pray that I will dwell in your sacred place. In Jesus' name, I will be with you and I will encounter your glory. This is a powerful time. It's a powerful season. It's a great season. This morning, between now and 5 o'clock, I dedicate my life back to you. Jesus, restore my relationship with you. Restore my strength. Restore my image. My understanding of who you are and my purpose upon the face of the earth. In the mighty name of Jesus, I believe that I'm created unto good works. I thank you that you'll be with me. You will be with my family. You'll be with whatever I'm doing. Your presence will go with me. I thank you that you will give me rest. Amen. I pray God's presence will go with you and give you rest. I have another scripture. I'm still getting ready for us to go through the three sessions, but I have a powerful time. I have a powerful scripture that will be a blessing to your life. Let's go through the book of Exodus, chapter 33, verses 14, if you can. Let's go back to the scriptures, and I'm loving this scripture. And he said, my presence shall go with you, and I'll give thee rest. I feel comforted. When I hear the presence of God is going to go with me, I just feel comforted. And the Lord said, my presence, amen, will go with you, and I'll give you rest. Let's go to Psalm 51 and let's see what David said. Amen.

0: restore unto me the joy of your salvation. He said, have mercy upon me, O God, according to thy loving kindness, according unto the multitude of thy tender mercies. Blot out my transgressions. Amen. Wash me thoroughly from my sin and cleanse me from my sin. Thank you, Jesus. For I acknowledge my transgressions and my sin is ever before you. Thank you, Holy Spirit. Against thee, thee alone have sinned and done this evil in thy sight, that thou mightest be justified when thou speakest and be clear when thou judgest. Behold, I was shaped in iniquity, and in sin did my mother conceive me. Amen. Behold, thou desirest in the inward part and the hidden part, thou shalt make me to know wisdom. 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Wash me, and I shall be whiter as snow. I love the Psalms. Make me to hear joy and gladness, that the bones within thou hast broken may rejoice. Amen. Hide thy face from my sins and blot out all my iniquities. Create in me a clean heart and renew a right spirit within me. Cast me not away, my God. This is the powerful part of love. He said, cast me not away from thy presence and take not thy Holy Spirit from me. On this note, I wish you a very big God bless. Amen. We are going to go through the three sessions and I'm going to make this scripture question, but I'm going to take the ninth verse. Amen. And so that we are going to get right before the Lord. I'm loving this. Psalm 51 verse 9. Let's go to the ninth verse so we can use that as a restoration. Sorry. The get right session. You've got to turn your mind and get right. If you have gone wayward, I pray that God will bring you back. If things you are weak, may God make you strong. I am praying that you refocus and redirect your memory back to Jesus. Amen. Maybe you lost control. You lost something. You sinned against God. The Bible says that if you confess your sins, He's faithful and just to forgive you from all unrighteousness. I want you to get right with God and keep focus. Psalm 51 verse 9. I'm loving this. Hide thy face from my sins and blot out all my iniquity. Say, my father,
1: this morning,
0: blot out all my iniquities. Cleanse me from all unrighteousness. Show me mercy, O God. Cleanse my mind, my mental faculties from every iota of sin, disobedience, and iniquities. Cleanse me, O God, from filth, from shame. Cleanse me, O God, from the thought of foolishness. According to Proverbs 24, verse 9, is sin. Cleanse me from every evil activity, every activity which is not pleasing to you, my father, cleanse me, O God, from every activity which is not pleasing to you, Lord. My father, wash me with the precious blood of Jesus. Anywhere I have gone wayward, bring me back on focus in the name of Jesus. Where I'm not thinking right, I pray that you show me mercy so that I begin to think right. Where life's precious and the issues of life have weakened me. My father, I pray that you strengthen me by the Spirit of God and cleanse me of every past which has derailed me and has weakened me. Everything that happened to me, every failure that happened to me in the past that has discouraged me, whatever setup it is that the enemy begins to set me up so that I sin against you, I break that setup. Paul said, the sin that so easily beset me, I pray, O God, every sin that so easily beset me, from this moment going forward, let the power that is engaging me to cause me to sin be broken, and let my mind be transformed. The Bible says, don't be conformed to this world, but be ye transformed by the renewal of your mind. Where I need a renewal of my mind, I pray in the name of Jesus, my mind is renewed. My strength is renewed. Renew my mind. Let me experience repentance. Change of mind. Change of heart. Change of attitude. In Jesus' name. If I'm heading the wrong way and I'm doing the wrong thing, I pray for mercy. But, O God, remember mercy. Let mercy abound. Don't judge me, because when you judge me, I cannot stand. But show me mercy. This morning, let your mercy abound. I pray that I will get right before Elohim. In Jesus' mighty name. What a powerful time we've had. The Get Right sessions is very important. It's a time we also thank God. Say, my Father, I thank you for the gift of life.
1: For the gift of life.
0: I thank you for the testimony.
1: Thank you for the
0: testimony. Other week.
1: Three days ago.
0: I thank you that you are with me.
1: That you are with
0: the
1: me.
0: Get Right session helps you to recognize what God has done and puts your mind in the better framework for the powerful time we are going to enjoy throughout this morning session. I believe that when you start your day with Jesus,
1: it will always end in
0: blessings. Good morning, Jesus.
1: Good morning,
0: Good morning, Lord. I'm thanking God. I thought that I should greet good morning, Jesus. But this morning, I want to also greet the Holy Spirit. I want to greet God the Father. I'm so excited to be here. And I believe that we are going to have a wonderful time. This program is awesome. I want to thank God for the Good Morning family. It's just been amazing. We've had a wonderful journey. This year is going to be amazing. God bless you. We're going to go into another session we call the mystery session, where we speak the language of the Spirit. So we activate the realm with power. Amen. After you get right, you need to just activate the atmosphere with the Spirit of God. Amen. The Bible said that he that speaketh in an unknown tongue speaketh mysteries unto God. Come on, lift your voice. Zemakadu. Let me hear your voice. Come on, speak. Kenedeba Bruce Kevrandos. Jehovah Jesus Kate Malalabadi. 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Zebrebados Abradabados. Redebanabados Abralabados. Zevre Capon Abralabados. Zebre Capos Abradabados. Zebrebados Abralabados. Kralababatolo Abalabadaya. In the name of Jesus, O God. Avance, Cavant, and Alabatosa, Vand, Alabatosa, Credavosa, Fredicatosa, Fredalabatosa, Yacredabato, Fredalabatosa, Jesus, Credalabatosa, Fredalabatosa, Yabalabado, Credabatosa, Fredalabatosa, Yacredalabatosa, Fredalabatosa, Credalabada, Jesus, the Badalabatosa, Fredalabatosa, Yacredalabado, Badalabaso, with you, Adalabatosa. In the name of Jesus, Kalabadoza, Balabadoza, Kredevadoza, Balabadoza, Shedevadoza, Balabadoza, Shedeva Canturo Badalibadam, Balaloa Baya, Kredevo Fanta, Kalabato, Televia Baya, Ecoch, Tevede Bandalabado, Redivadaya, Relabado, Kalabade, Yahweh, Yahweh, Zevela Lacato, Yahweh, Yahweh, Jesus, Yahweh, Yahweh, Kalabate, Devade Devado, Severa Canadevade, Yahweh, Yahweh, Yahweh, Kalabato. Yahweh Jesus Elohim Elohim Elohim Jesus Jesus oh God Yahweh, Yahweh, Jesus, O God, the Vidia Papalabadia Tanabadiate, Atenabadia Papalabadia Papalabadiate, Yahweh, Jesus, Kredavada Vandabalando Labade, Apaka follow Badibia Tanabadia Tanabadia, Jesus, Kredavadibata Palabade. I see the atmosphere is being diffused and the power of God is prevailing. I see strength is building. I see we are connected to the chain of the glory of God. We are connecting and aligning to the throne room of grace as we are praying. The Bible said that approach the throne of grace with all boldness. You obtain help and find help in time of need. You obtain mercy and find help in time of need. Help is coming. Help is coming. Jesus, an atmosphere is being created. We are connecting to the throne of grace. God, lift your voice. Our strength is being activated. God, lift your voice. Atmosphere is clearing. Jesus, a dark cloud is clearing. Oh God. And let every set of the rain of the glory of God is falling. And let it clear by the mysteries that we are speaking. The glory of God is manifesting in our life. Where there's darkness, light is shining. God, lift your voice. The miraculous is activated in our life. The power of God is activated. The struggles are over. Delays are canceled in the name of Jesus. Angels are just connecting. Angels are are connecting. Angels are in the atmosphere. Lift your voice, the angels of God, the Vabadi Abba, the angel of the Lord encamped around them that feareth him. We are connected to the power of Elohim, the impulses, the energy of God, the power of God, the force of the Holy Ghost. We are receiving power. For you shall receive power when the Holy Ghost is coming upon you. The manifestation of the power of the Holy Ghost by speaking in mysteries. God, Jesus, God, what the enemy is setting up is vanishing. The setup of Satan is vanishing. By speaking the mysteries, go ahead. God is clearing the week for you for miracles. The days for you for miracles. The hours for you. The minute for you is for God to come through for you. The enemy is leaving your territory right now. As you are speaking in tongues, it will come in one way, but it will flee seven ways. Jesus, in the name of Jesus, call Jesus, in the name of Jesus, O God, in the name of Jesus, in the name of Jesus, in the name of Jesus, lift your voice wherever you are. Kapande, apande, akaralabadi, abalalabadi, brilibade, Rebecca's Kabalabadi, abalalabade, Rebecca, Kalabakalabado, Reva Kabas, Kiribados, the Velabade, in the name of Jesus, God, and every papa, Rebecca Kapos, give it every Palalabade, Emanica de Vafos, the Velia Pai, Rebecca Pond, the Lavadia Porolabadea, and take upon the Labadillo, Shatadia Paya. The atmosphere is changing. The Lord's strength is coming upon you. The Bible said that they that wait upon the Lord, they shall renew their strength. They will mount up with wings as eagles. Your journey for this morning is working. It's working for your good. Everything is working for your good. You are speaking mysteries. You are breaking through before you break through. As you speak the language of the Spirit, the day's work is going on. The week's work is going, and God is granting you favor. The heavens is opening upon you. Things are working for your good. Things are working for your good. It's working for your good. There is alignment. Things are working. Doors are opening. The enemies are leaving the door. Things you're accessing. Realms of glory. You'll be fruitful. I see fruitfulness all over. You will flourish. You will flourish like the cedar of Lebanon. You are excelling. You are breaking through. You are moving forward. No hindrance can stop you. They cannot stop you. You are breaking through. Once you are praying, the language of the Spirit, things are working. We are betting good things, prosperity, greatness, honor. This year, we are seeing the calendar of the year will be good. From January to December, lift your voice to pray. Your tongues is writing the calendar of the year for your good. Your tongues is writing the calendar of the year for good. Oh God, in the name of Jesus, your tongues is writing. Oh God, every evil of the past will not continue, which is continual evil of the past. As you speak in tongues, every evil, every demon that follow you to destroy you, every demon, every lion, the Bible says the devil is roaring like a lion, seeking whom he may devour. The enemy is being devoured by the fire of the Holy Ghost through the speaking in tongues. Oh God, tongues is being released. It's releasing fire. Come on, God is a consuming fire. The tongues is releasing fire in our innermost being. Bringing revival. Tongues is bringing revival. Jesus, the tongues is bringing revival. Revival fire is activated by the speaking in tongues. In the day of Pentecost, tongues as of fire came upon their heads because of the language of tongues. Fire is being released. Fire is released to purge. Fire is believed to purge us, oh God. The fire is being released to purge us. Therefore, shall a man purge himself so that he you'll be fit for the master's use. Before you can purge yourself, you need fire. The fire of the Holy Ghost is purging you. Come on, lift your voice. Speak in tongues. The fire of the Holy Ghost is purging your head from the crown of your head to the sole of your feet. For God is a consuming fire. Lift in your voice and speak the language of the Spirit of God. Whilst you are speaking, the fire of God is purging you. Sin is leaving your body. Wickedness is living. New energy is coming by the speaking in tongues, and new grace is being activated. God is causing you to be an overcomer. You overcome in the name of Jesus. New strength is coming. The fire of the Holy Ghost, the fire is consuming altars in the spiritual realm that contend against you, where they speak against you. The fire of God is consuming the altars of the enemy that fight against your destiny, where they have decreed the fire is reversing. Speak the language of the Spirit, my brother, my sister. Whether you are in the house, I want to hear you speak in tongues. Things are changing by the speaking in tongues. Darkness is turning to light. Your vision is coming clearer. God is altering your step, taking you to your destination. Every disruption is broken. Every interruption is broken. Where they disrupt you in the name of Jesus, by the speaking of tongues, God is leading you by pillar of fire and by the pillar of cloud in the name of Jesus. We come against disruption in the spirit by the mysteries of speaking in tongues. Every disruption is broken. Disruption, interruption, the spirit is broken. Whatever interfere your destiny, interfere with your destiny to fight against your destiny today by the speaking of tongues, every disappointment, every interference in the spirit is crippled. I want to hear your voice. Let me hear your voice. Jesus, in the name of Jesus, by the speaking of tongues, oh God, in the voice, I want to hear you. You are realigned, you reconnected over time, reposition in the spirit where you are positioned wrongly, in the spirit where you are sitting wrongly. By the speaking of tongues, I pray that God will change your position and your status in the spiritual realm. Oh God, can you speak in tongues in a minute or two? Let me hear your voice speaking in tongues. That is realignment, reshaping. By the speaking of tongues, something is happening. Somebody open your mouth and speak that language. Lift your voice and speak that language. God is threatening you for the day, for the week, for the month, for the year. You have so much to do during the week. You have a vision to accomplish. By the speaking in tongues, God is empowering you to start where you have become stagnant, where you have become passive. By the speaking in tongues, new energy is coming upon you by the power of the Holy Ghost. A pastor who is weak is getting threatened. You need the grace of God to start, to continue, and to finish. Speak the language of the Spirit. Speak the language of the Spirit. Oh God, may God help you to start initiative. You want to do a project, go ahead by faith. You don't need money. Your faith is stirred up by the spirit of speaking in tongues, by the gift of speaking in tongues. Your faith is activated. Build your up your most holy faith. Your faith that has become weak is getting activated. Oh God, your faith is getting activated. Oh God, build up your most holy faith. Jude 1:20. By praying the Spirit, your faith is coming alive. The enemy weakened your faith, but this morning your faith is coming alive by the power of the Holy Ghost. Lord, increase my faith. I connect to the throne room of grace. Oh God, by the power of the Holy Ghost, increase my faith. Oh God, stir up my faith where my faith has become weak by the speaking the language of the Spirit. Oh God, stir up the faith in the spiritual realm. Stir me up, oh God. Where I'm discouraged, by the speaking of tongues, where I'm discouraged, by the speaking of tongues, encourage me, oh God. In the name of Jesus.
1: Amen.
0: What a powerful time we are having this morning.
1: Yes.
0: I'm so excited. We are going to come through a short break, but before we do that, remember we are going to go to the request, the sermon session. We go through the request session as well. Amen. And I believe that God will bless you like never before. We are going to go through a very short break, and when we come back, we are going to do a short, before the short break, we do some genuine prayers. Amen. Just put your hand on your heart. This time, put your hand on your heart. Lord Jesus, I pray for all my hearers and all my listeners. I ask you that you bless everybody. Everybody will be blessed. For a pastor who is discouraged, for a man of God who is discouraged, I pray that God empower people. For those that have gone through disappointment and promise and fail and everything they have got is lost, Lord, begin to restore in the name of the Lord Jesus. For those who cannot continue because they are tired, may God give them strength. For the families that need you, God, help them. For those who need divine provision, I pray that you help them in the mighty name of Jesus. For the family that need children, God, remember them in the name of Jesus. For the children who are confused, I pray that God will help them. I pray for school fees that must be paid. I pray that God intervene in that situation by the power of the Holy Ghost in Jesus' name. God bless you so much. I'm so excited that we are here today. I'm so excited that we are here today, and the power of God is prevailing over our lives. Praise the Lord. The program is Good Morning Jesus, and I'm so excited to be here with you. My name is Apostle Dr. Watasakamante. God bless you. I pray for you today that the Lord will remember you. We'll just have a short break, like I said, and now we're going to go to the request time. You can send your, start sending your request to 0549 0505 0505. The number again, 0549 0505 0505. This is the Good Morning Jesus family. I'm so excited to be here with me, the Sunny FM. I pray that the Lord will remember you, the Lord will bless you, the Lord will heal you in Jesus' mighty name. The someone will come quickly, after which we were going to hear, we're going to go through the request time. Amen. Stay blessed. Let's go for a short break, a very short break, and when we come back, the sermon. Wow, he's the savior of my soul. Amen. We thank God for this powerful time. And just let me let you know this. I'm the one singing behind the background. That's my album. Amen. I believe that is being a blessing to you. But let me just share this with you carefully. The sermon will bless you today. Amen. I'm going to talk to you about the danger of prayerlessness. That's a sermon for today, the danger of prayerlessness. We are in a prayer mode. Amen. The danger of prayerlessness. Amen. And I pray that the Lord will be a blessing into your life. Shall we share a word of prayer? Heavenly Father, as the word of God comes, and as we share on the danger of prayerlessness, amen, I ask that the Lord will bless everybody. Thank you, Jesus. I pray that my prayer life will be activated. I pray that my prayer life will be activated. Thank you, Jesus. The danger of prayerlessness, whilst we continue, amen. Thank you, Holy Spirit. Amen. The prayerlessness is a very dangerous place. Amen. And if you have to understand prayerlessness, and you want to understand the causes of prayerlessness, why is it that people don't pray? Why are people not provoked to pray? Jesus did a very typical thing in the Garden of Gethsemane. Jesus was going to go into battle. Amen. And Jesus said something. He said, the flesh is weak, but the spirit is willing. Amen. So once you understand why the flesh is weak, the flesh becomes weaker when we don't pray. Amen. So Jesus was going through a certain weakness of the flesh, and it's very powerful. The flesh begins to behave power when it is subject into prayer. Very important. When the flesh is subject to prayer, it behaves. And so let's go back to scripture. We want to find out something. Luke chapter 22, verse 44. When the flesh is subject to prayer, it behaves. Come on, let's go back. I love this. Amen. And so the flesh, Jesus was in agony. He prayed more earnestly, and it was sweat as it were, as it were great drops of blood falling down to the ground. Let's continue. Amen. And when he had rose up from prayer and was come to the disciples, he found them sleeping for sorrow. Amen. You know, and said unto them, why sleep? Arise and pray, lest ye enter into temptation. Because when the enemy wants to deal with us according to temptation, the enemy appeals to our senses. Amen. A weak flesh will succumb to temptation. I'm telling you, a weak flesh. In the book of Genesis 3, thereabout, and when Adam and Eve had sinned against God, what they did, what happened? As a matter of fact, before they were able to, what the enemy was able to disorganize them, he knew that he could work through the flesh. And so what he did was that he spoke to them and he showed them the fruit, and they disobeyed God. Amen. So when your flesh is weak, and the best thing to do is activate prayer. Let me put it this way. I believe that one of the mistakes of Adam and Eve was that they enjoyed fellowship, but they never prayed to God, because, I mean, there was no need to pray because God was there anyway. But I don't know, but I felt in my spirit that maybe they should have engaged in an activity or so, and maybe the two should have been one. They should have been worshiping God. If they were in an activity of worship, they wouldn't have mixed it. But there was a certain sense of disconnection, and there was no place. There's a certain place where worship was discontinued at that point in time, because in the time of God's perfect situation in the garden, what would have worked was nothing but worship, fellowship, and worship. Because at that point in time, God will always come in the cool of the day and speak to Adam. And so what Adam didn't understand was that he didn't know how to worship. And his attitude was so much, you know, appalling, because he was not with his wife. And when everything happened, he accused his wife. He said, "The woman that you gave me." Now, this is the flesh speaking. The flesh speaking. So Jesus, what he had to do in the new garden, which is the garden, not the garden of Eden, but the garden of Gethsemane, it will be a place of prayer. Am I preaching? And so Jesus would pray in the garden of Gethsemane. Prayer was going to be a tool. And when the disciples saw that they couldn't pray, they just slept and they were more sorrowful. Ladies and gentlemen, if you don't pray and you sleep, you'll be more sorrowful. Oh my God. Men of prayer got that strength in the body. Your body will be weak, but if you spend time to pray, the Bible said he rose up, and when you speak to them, he said, "What is happening to you guys?" What kept him waiting was the prayer life. The more prayerful you are, the more you bring the body under subjection. This is a revelation. I give God praise. If you don't see it as revelation, I see it as revelation. Amen. That's just by the way, anyway. I love it. I'm enjoying this. I'm enjoying myself. Praise the name of the Lord Jesus. Wow. Thank you, Jesus. Let's go to the Bible from the book of Genesis 3, verse 9. Let me show you something before we continue into the steps. Amen. The cause. The same man called Adam, who had sinned, the Bible said he ran away. He went far. And the Lord God called unto Adam and called unto him, "Where art thou?" What are the causes of prayerlessness? Where art thou? And he said, "I heard thy voice in the garden, and I was afraid because I was naked and I hid myself." The guy was running away from God. Where art thou? Am I preaching? Amen. Where art thou? I heard your voice. Where art thou? Your answer was even wrong. Am I preaching? Amen. What is the cause of prayerlessness? One of the major causes of prayerlessness is sin. Because the force of prayer is so powerful that it keeps you going. Amen. It is prayer that keeps you going to be able to be a good finisher. Without prayer, finishing will be very difficult. Without prayer, finishing will be very difficult. Prayer is the force that keeps you in battle and causes you to win. I saw in the book of Exodus 17 how the hands of Moses was lifted up and Joshua was fighting. But Joshua needed prayer, so the hands of Moses was lifted up in prayer. And once he was praying, Joshua was winning the battle. When prayer is not said, you can fight the battle, but you can never win the battle. Am I preaching? When God is not part of the equation, when prayer is lacking in the equation, you will fight, but you can never win. I pray the grace of prayer will come upon you. If only you can pray, you can talk to God. God can be invited into the matter. God will help you to finish well. When there's no prayer in the equation, you can't finish well. I am praying for you, amen, that as you go through the year, the grace of prayer will locate you. Thank you, Jesus. prayer is talking to God. And so when communication is broken, prayer is broken. And Adam will begin to go through certain phases of his life. He will leave the garden. He will go through pain because he lost communication with God. When you lose communication with God, you lose the touch of God. You lose the presence of God. You lose the power of God. You lose the wisdom of God. You lose the direction of God. And God will not come until you invite him. Amen. God is always knocking, but if you don't invite him, he doesn't come in. Prayer gives God access to where you are. Without prayer, God can never have access to you. Amen. You need to allow God into your life through prayer. Prayer is the place where God will gain access, full access in the earth realm into your life. Let me give you a revelation. Revelation 3, verse 2, verse 20. Amen. God is asking you. The Holy Ghost will prompt you to go and pray. Amen. And the Holy Ghost will teach you how to pray. He will prompt you to pray. He will convict you of sin. He will ask you to confess. He will ask you to pray. But you need to invite him. Behold, I stand at the door and knock. If anyone hear my voice and open the door, I will come in and I will sup with him. If anybody hear my voice and open, I will come in and dine with him. The Holy Ghost whispers, but you've got to open up to pray. Amen. Jesus prayed even in agony, even in pain, even in struggle. Jesus prayed and be in agony. He prayed more earnestly. I don't know what you are going through. Maybe you are going through pain, but the solution is prayer. Maybe you are going through frustration, but the solution is prayer. Thank you, Holy Ghost. Amen. Thank you, Holy Ghost. Sin is one of the greatest enemies of prayerlessness. I'm telling you. Number two, lack of God's word. When you don't study God's word, you don't feel like praying. Amen. The book of John, chapter 15, verse 7. When you don't study God's word, you don't feel like praying. If ye abide in me and my words abide in you, you shall ask whatever you will and it shall be done unto you. When you are enveloped with God's word richly, you begin to communicate with God through prayer. I'm telling you, the reason why people don't pray is because they don't do their quiet time. They don't spend time with God. When you spend time in God's word, I remember many years ago, I would do this. I was younger and I could pray for 23 hours. I could pray for days, not breaking. And what I'll do is that I'll take the scriptures and read it and read it and read it until I'm so saturated. And then naturally, I just bet up in prayer. I worship. I worship like 5 hours. Pray like, read the word for another 5 hours. And I can stay in the presence, especially on vacations. I could do that. I was not a pastor. I was just a child of God. But I love to be in his presence. And I will be there for hours and for days. My God. And I'll spend time with Elohim in prayer, agonizing prayer, my God. And I was praying, saying, God, change my family. God, change my destiny. God, write my destiny. I have spent time writing my destiny 20 years ago, 30 years ago, 40 years ago, 45 years ago, many years ago. I spent time writing my destiny in my prayer. I bent my destiny by prayer. Prayer writes your destiny. Prayer writes your future. Prayer brings fulfillment of prophecy. The Bible said that according to the prophecy that man war a good warfare, everything about the walk with God is prayer. Prayer. Thank you, Jesus. That you

I came to tell you there's no substitute for prayer. Even Jesus, the Bible said in Mark 1:35, he will go to a quiet place and spend time to pray. Amen. I'm sure when John the Baptist was in the wilderness, he was just praying. He was just spending time before Elohim. I am praying for somebody. My God, I feel like praying. Makahadabaha. I feel like praying. The sweetness of prayer. For somebody under the sound of my voice whose prayer life is dead, receive the grace for prayer. Receive the power to pray. Receive the mantle to pray. You receive the oil of prayer. Receive it. Connect with me right now. Receive grace to pray. Hallelujah. Prayerlessness is a deception of the enemy. It's a device of the enemy. If the enemy can keep you prayerless, it can have a field day in your life. The bounce of the devil is roaming like a lion, seeking whom he may devour. Be sober and vigilant. Your adversary, the devil, is roaming like a lion. The enemy knows how to replace other things with prayer. The enemy will cause you to sleep when you are supposed to pray, when you must wake up midnight to pray. As a matter of fact, the Bible said that when men slept, the enemy came to sow tares. Matthew 13, verse 25. Let's check out the scripture from the book of Matthew 13, verse 25. Amen. It is dangerous to be prayerless. But while men slept, his enemy came and sowed tares among the wheat and went away. May the grace of prayer locate you. May you rise up. By the time you wake up in the morning, the enemy has messed up your dream, messed up your destiny. But when you are prayerful, because watch this, 12 o'clock is a gate of access to God's realm of victory. It is 12 o'clock that you can command the days and command the week. It's at 12 o'clock that you can command the calendars and decree into the days and the weeks. Because remember, life and death is in the power of the tongues. Proverbs 18 verse 21. Until at 12 midday, 12 midnight, when you rise up unto prayer, you are making decrees into the days and the weeks and commanding the days to be fruitful on your behalf. But when you sleep, the enemy comes to show tears. That is when your vision is manipulated. You wake up, you are frustrated, and the devil has captured your destiny. I pray for you that this morning, the grace for prayer, locate your son, locate your daughter by the power of the Holy Ghost. Thank you, Holy Ghost. One thing about prayerlessness is because people slept. People are lazy. I am praying for you that God will revive you in the name of the Lord Jesus. May the grace for hard work, labor, diligent. The Bible says that a little sleep, a little slumber, poverty will come to you like a thief. I pray the grace to labor. And every labor of prayer will bring profit. God bless you so much. Such a wonderful time of God's word. I thank God for your life. We are going to go through the request time. But before we do that, I want to tell you that may the Lord help you to become a man of prayer and a woman of prayer. God bless you. I'm so blessed by this particular word. I tell you. Amen. Let me end with this. Finally, my scripture is going to take from the book of 1 Samuel chapter 1 verse 6. And I want to tell you that there's always a reason to pray. Now watch this. Samuel, 1 Samuel 6, 1 verse 6. I don't know, but I love this. And her adversary also provoked her to Saul for to make a threat because the Lord had shut her womb. When doors are shut, begin to pray. Oh my God, the Bible said her womb was shut and the rivalry or the adversary ridiculed her. I came to speak to somebody. Your rival will never ridicule you forever, and your womb will not be shut forever. I came to prophesy by prayer. God, open the womb of Hannah. May God open your womb in the name of Jesus. For a moment they will fight against you, but for a moment God will come through for you and your womb will open by the power of the Holy Ghost. Maybe you have a rival, but may God cause your rivalry to be provoked unto prayer. Maybe you are going through some issues. Maybe doors have been shut, but your shut door will make you a prayer.

0: working the way they must work, but your shut door will open door for grace. That door that is shut, that door, that womb that is closed, by prayer will open. Like Jesus, the Bible said, be in agony. He prayed more earnestly. Even in your pain, begin to pray. Because some pain is called labor pain. Very soon that child will be born. The Bible declares, according to Isaiah 66 verse 18, when Zion travailed, he brought forth, may God make you a woman of prayer. May you know how to travail in prayer. In the name of Jesus, Jesus is a prayer warrior. The Bible says, Jesus is making intercession with groanings that cannot be uttered. Jesus is a man of prayer. May God make you a man of prayer. May God make you a woman of prayer. May you learn to travail in prayer. And may you endeavor to prevail in prayer. You will not only travail in prayer, but you shall prevail in prayer. In the name of Jesus. God bless you. God bless you this morning. Thank you, Holy Ghost. We're going to go for a short break. And when we come back, we're going to have the request session. Remember to text us on 0549-050505. God bless you.
1: The program is Good Morning Jesus. Remember, when you start your day with Jesus, it always ends in blessings. Amen. As I was praying before I opened the phone lines and sent text, ask you to send it. 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The Spirit of God opened my eyes, and I went to a house. In the house, when I got there, I saw this woman who was there alone, and was there with her three children. You had three children, I don't know. But when I got to her, there was a dog and three children. And the woman was sitting there crying. She was in pain. And she needed somebody to help her. Your name is Sarah, but I've gone to a house in the spiritual realm. It's like I'm going to it. I've gone to a house. It's a woman called Sarah. You have three children, and you are crying because you can't pay your children's school fees. And they go to an international school. Your husband said, you've broken up, and nothing is going to work. You can't come back together. The Lord also showed me somebody in the spiritual realm that I saw that you were praying and you saw padlocks. You saw padlocks. And anytime you pray, you see padlocks. You see padlocks. And you saw yourself naked. You saw the padlock, but you saw yourself naked in your dream. The Lord is going to restore you. Please send us a text on 0549-050505 right now. 0549-050505. I want to pray with you right now. I want to pray with you. Send us a text, please. Just send me a text right now. 0549-050505. Now, what you have to know is that we do a lot of deliverance. We do a lot of praying for people. But if I mention your case, please make sure you send me. There's somebody also that the Lord is showing me that in the spiritual realm as I'm moving. Thank you, Holy Ghost. My spirit man has gone to Newtown, and there's a house. There's a particular house at the back of a certain petrol station, and I see a printing press. Somebody's listening to me in a story building. You are there. You live there with your mother alone in the spiritual realm. As I'm speaking, your brother died not long ago. The family is going through a lot of death. People are dying in the family. You want prayers. I pray the Lord will intervene in the name of Jesus. If I mention your case, just connect me in the spiritual realm. Somebody has fibroid, and I saw in the spirit while I'm talking, you feel the fibroid moving your stomach. I pray that fibroid will melt in the name of Jesus. Please send me a text on 0549-050505. As a young man who is listening, you are 37 of age, years of age. You are a PhD holder, but you don't have a job. You have tried everything and it's not working. Please send me a text, 0549-050505. Amen. A few text messages have come, and I want to read it. And whilst I read it, I'll pray with you. Yeah, I'll pray two by two, and as we go, a lot of texts. Sometimes we have, we are not able to read, but when you do it, I normally will call you back and pray with you. So don't worry. Please just send it. My prayer team will pray for you. I have a prayer team, and they will pray for you. Amen. Hallelujah. Somebody said, Daddy, pray for me. My ring got missing. I saw my ring got missing in the dream, and then I lost my marriage. I pray for you that if the enemy attack your marriage, I come under anointing. And I pray that an angel will bring back your ring in the mighty name of Jesus. In the mighty name of Jesus. Amen. I'm giving you 7 weeks. That man that left home is coming back.
2: Amen.
1: Somebody said that he prayed for me. I've been having strange dreams, but I see spider webs. When I walk, I see spider webs. But anytime I dream, I see myself naked. I see myself naked. I want to pray for anybody that the enemy has planned disgrace for this year. I declare that that disgrace will not happen. Anything that the enemy has put on paper, any plan and any agenda of Satan, the Bible said he came to steal, kill, and destroy, but Jesus came. Say after me, say in the name of Jesus. Any agenda of Satan over my life, over my destiny, today I nullify by the blood. In the year 2026, I cancel evil agenda from Monday to Monday, from January to December. Lift your voice. Evil agenda will not prevail over your life. I cancel it. He will not die prematurely. Your life will not be destroyed. No evil agenda will stand. No premature death will locate you. No accident will connect to you. You will not have any accident in the year 2026. The Bible said they will come in one way, but they will flee seven ways. Deuteronomy 28 verse 7. Hear, Kapaya, devil, leave my house, leave my territory, leave my marriage, leave my ministry, leave my destiny. Now, Kapakria Kapaya, may God show up in my destiny. May the Lord come and connect me to abundance of blessings by the power of the Holy Ghost. In Jesus' mighty name, I give God praise for what is happening. Oh my God. I don't know whether there's an evil agenda, but I can tell in many lives there's an evil agenda. I cancel for you now. Amen. One of my sons came to me and said, I have too many issues. I said, write all the issues. I took it to the altar of Faith Army Chapel, and I canceled it, and it was canceled. Praise the Lord. Amen. God bless you so much. The number to send to is 0549-050505. Send me a text to 0549-050505. 0549. Somebody, I'm praying now. I saw that you were having headache, and the headache just vanished like that. The headache just vanished. It just went away like that. The headache just went away. Come on now. I pray God will come through for you. 0549-050505. I'm waiting for your text. Another person said, I can't find a husband. Amen. He said, I can't find a husband because I did a blood covenant with somebody else. You wanted to connect with me. You did a blood covenant with somebody else. You meet me to shed your blood. Oh, my God. If you are that kind of person, just connect with me. Amen. You have everything, but the marriage is not coming. And you've not been able to deal with it. I want to take you through some sessions of communion and break the covenant. Amen. Just connect with me on 0549-050505. I pray for you that God will remember you and break that stronghold. Amen. Amen. Thank you, Jesus. Amen. Somebody said, I took my wife through abuse. I took my wife through abuse. Now, sometimes when you take your wife and your husband through abuse and they leave, it's your fault. I'm praying for you that people become stable and focused. He said, I took my wife through abuse. And after the abuse, my wife just left the house. I pray that God will restore your marriage in the name of Jesus. Amen. Somebody said, any business I do, my money gets locked up. Any business I do, my money gets locked up. And now I'm owing the bank. I can't pay. That he pray for me. For that person that's owing the bank, I pray that God will remember you in the name of Jesus. For that abusive situation, I pray that God will heal that family in the name of Jesus. May God come through for you in Jesus' name. Somebody said, Daddy, I am so tired of life. I feel like committing suicide. Amen. Let me tell you something. You cannot die. Stand on your feet and do one step. It's a prophetic act. If you feel like life has come to an end, I say stand on your feet and take one step forward. That step is a step that when you take, things will just turn around. I don't know, somebody rise on your feet and take one step forward Just one step. Rise on your feet and take one step. My God. God bless you. 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Amen. Amen. 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You can't miss it. Amen. 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And God will surely bless you. I'm so blessed. I feel in my spirit. Tell somebody all things. Put your hand on your heart and say, all things will work together for my good. All things will work together for my good. And today is the day of my miracle. Declare it. Today is your day of miracle. Today is your day of testimonies. Today is your day of blessings. Hallelujah. I want you to connect to this anointing. 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You can send it to the number 0549-050505. 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God bless you so much. Amen. We are also involved in Street Chart Project. We do this regularly. Amen. Your support is very key. You can even partner with us, and God will richly bless you. Wherever you are, you can do this. You can connect with us through a seed. God bless you. And we go to the North to preach. We have Northern Ghana for Christ Crusades. I pray for you. The Lord will help you. In the name of Jesus, what a time we are having. Praise the Lord. I wanted to make a date with me, but before you go, let me prophesy into your life. May the Lord bless you. May the Lord open the heavens over your life. May good things happen to you. May goodness and mercy follow you all the days of your life. May God bring your enemies to shame. May God cause you to be a head and not a tail. May God cause you to experience breakthroughs in the mighty name of Jesus. May God cause things to work for your good. May God cause doors to open for you. This is your year. This year, you will not miss your testimony. Where things have gone wrong, may God change it. Where you are falling already, may God lift you up. May there be a lifting up for you. May God quicken your step. May God give you speed. May you receive the grace for speed in Jesus' name. Please send us a text to 0549-050505. Remember, the number is 0549-050505. That's a powerful program we have had this morning. And I just want to tell you, amen, connect with me, send me a text or call me right now. The number to call is 0549-050505. Please call me right now. I want to pray with you. Maybe the Bible's, maybe you don't know, maybe you have become so discouraged, but I just want to encourage you. Amen. Maybe you are discouraged, you are weakened, you feel, well, I've heard the preachings all the time, I can't call, I can't do anything. But I just want you to call me right now. I'm going to talk to you, I'm going to pray with you, I'm going to agree with you, and we are going to pray together. The Bible says that one will put 1,000 to flight, but two shall put 10,000 to flight. So connect with me, let's pray together, let's agree on prayer. Maybe it's about an issue of your marriage, your finances, your destiny, your ministry. We can agree, and in the twinkle of an eye, God that answers prayer will answer our prayers. I believe so too much. God bless you so much. You heard from Apostle Dr. Watasaka Mate, the General Overseer of Faith Army Chapel Worldwide, affectionately called God's Mujer Junior. The program is Good Morning Jesus. Remember, when you start your day with Jesus, it will always end in blessings. Good morning, Jesus.
2: Good morning, Lord.
1: It's good to wake up in the morning to greet. Good morning to Jesus. Good morning, Holy Spirit. I love you so much for joining. Amen. Listen to me. You are on your pathway to your miracle. It doesn't matter your state. It doesn't matter what happened yesterday. You will still make it in Jesus' name. Amen. Listen, it doesn't matter how you start. The most important thing is how you finish. And I pray you will finish well. May God take charge of your life. May God take charge of your destiny. May God take charge of your ministry. May He take charge. May He lead you. May He help you. God will help you this morning in the mighty name of Jesus. Say, God, help me. That was the prayer of Peter. And Jesus held him out, and he couldn't sink. God bless you so much. Remember, when you start your day with Jesus, it always ends in blessings. Amen.
2: Amen.
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3: But with God, it's different. With God, it's never too late. With God, your mistakes and sins are never so bad that you don't get a second chance. With God, there is redemption. No matter what you've done, God can redeem your mistakes. It's a thing called grace, and it's been there for you all along. Just read about it in the Bible. 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
0: 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But with God, it's different. With God, it's never too late. With God, your mistakes and sins are never so bad that you don't get a second chance. With God, there is redemption. No matter what you've done, God can redeem your mistakes. It's a thing called grace, and it's been there for you all along. 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
4: Let us pray. Unto you, O Lord, I lift up my eyes. Thou, O God, that rules in the heavens. Your word says, as the eyes of the servants look to the hand of the master, as the eyes of the maid to the hands of the mistress, so our eyes look unto the Lord our God, until he has mercy on us. Have mercy on us, O God, and by your word, let fulfillment come into our being. Show us your grace, and one more time, may we see wonders wherever we turn. In the name of Jesus, I pray. Amen. Ene ubenwo nyami ni mo nyam. Me se ene onyami di adansi di ebeche wa frumu ma. Ene onyami be biya punoke siya mao. Baby, I'll be done. Let's go back to the book of Exodus. We're looking at the ninth platform, which is faith is a PowerPoint. And yesterday we wound up, and I want to take over again from Exodus chapter 14. But before then, I want you to take a look with me at a strange scripture. Interesting. You see, if you understand what God says about life, living life will not be hard. Se unyan ti asia do nyame afa aka fa abrabon ho a bibia ni abrabon ebe mu abon hu bio eya ye hu ni awre ho nyina afri se ye nim onyame adwen na bibia ni abrabon mu onyame ka ho asem. And let's look at one of the mysterious scriptures in Exodus chapter 13 verse 17. It doesn't really have anything to do with what I'm preaching, but it helps to explain a certain line of thinking. Exodus 13:17. And it came to pass, when Pharaoh had let the people go, that God did not lead them by the way of the land of the Philistines, although that was near. Although that was near. The land of the Philistines was near, but God did not lead them there. Why? For God said that perhaps the people may change their mind when they see war and return to Egypt. Some people fear war, and God knows it. God knew that these children fear war. When they see war, they will prefer slavery to the promised land. And so he took them through a shorter road. But then, even then, they could not handle it. You cannot live your life and fear war. No! That's why they saw a briar. And it is not for the joke of it. God said they feared war. So he decided to take them through another route. Even then, that was a titanic battle. What do you mean, Trabrabuma Usro Nyama? Because they will change their mind when they see war. From today, may you not fear war. In the name of Jesus. The war of marriage, the war of business, the war of raising children, the war of career, the war of ministry, war in every area of life. May you not fear and desire to go back to Egypt rather than move to the promised land. But now let's conclude by reading our scripture from Exodus chapter 14. That's where we left off. So when the Egyptians saw them pursued, the horses and the chariots of Pharaoh, his horsemen, Exodus 14:9, and his army, and overtook them at the camping. Verse 10, and when Pharaoh drew near, sometimes God allows the problem to come very close, to see your reaction, to see whether you will walk by faith. you see whether your faith will cave in. And no, never boy, it don't be a onya me adwen nyeni pa adwen. Otumi ma de no e ben wa ma wa hu se wo wa kyerew. Otumi hu. Wa hu se wo tete. 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Onya me share that man ban sa. And when Pharaoh drew near, and the children of Israel lifted up their eyes, and behold, the Egyptians marched after them. So they were very afraid, not just afraid, very afraid, and cried out. That's where we wound up yesterday. Fear is natural. Fear is part of life. But as a God, you cannot have fear and faith at the same time. Osroni ehu ekanipa ho. 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My God, and when Pharaoh drew near and the children of Israel said they were afraid and they cried out, and they said to Moses, because there are no graves in Egypt, you have taken us to die in the wilderness. Why have you dealt so with us to bring us out? Is it not what we told you, that it was better for us to serve the Egyptians? Can you imagine? By that statement, they overruled the promise of God. How bad? Not nano sena warrior, or nano numenema, or nano numinikunu, niobe kanebebem, niobe naye. It is or how bad na niyamemu yadia, kawanutum, ma bwansama mbeseo niyama. And then conclusion, verse 14, Exodus 14, 14, the Lord will fight for you, that shall hold your peace. And the Lord said to Moses, why do you cry to me? Tell the children of Israel to go forward. But lift up your rod. Wow. But lift up your rod. Look at someone say, today I'll lift up my rod. And said, and stretch out your hand over the sea and divide it. Verse 15, why do you cry to me? God has told you what to do. Said, pray, fast, worship me, call upon my name. But how can you call upon a God you don't know? So they began to cry. And he lifted up his rod, and the children of Israel shall go on dry ground. Then verse 21 of Exodus chapter 14 says, then Moses stretched out his hand over the sea, and the Lord caused the sea to go back by the strong wind, and the waters were divided. And the waters were divided. And the Red Sea was divided. I declare that as you exercise faith, may God divide your problem, your business problem, your marriage problem, your health problem, every problem you are facing, as you lift up the rod of God's word, may God split it in the name of Jesus. So the children of Israel went into the midst of the sea on dry ground, and the waters were a wall on the left and on the right. And the Egyptians pursued after them in the midst of the sea, all Pharaoh's soldiers and chariots and men. And it says in verse 24, and God troubled the army of the Egyptians. God can only do that if you trust in him. So we conclude by finding out, rehearsal of God's word will reaffirm your faith in God. So we share the idea, but you can't say it when you don't know it. That have faith in God. He that cometh to God must believe he is. In who he is. That Moses saw him who is invisible. I trust in the Lord with all my heart. I will not lean onto my own understanding. Confess the word. Don't confess what you see with your eyes. Don't confess your problem. Confess the word. Later I'll be teaching on the power of confession. Faith without works is dead. Put your faith to work. Put your faith to what? To work. I read a story in a magazine many months ago that really thrilled my heart. This happened in Nigeria. A woman in the charismatic church, very powerful woman when it comes to believing God. People knew she had strong faith in the things of God. She had greater faith than the husband. Sometimes it's the way life works. And she confessed the word. She was praying every time. She was confessing the word. And she was worshiping God. She was paying tithe, doing the things that people who are strong in faith do. There's no situation in her marriage that she will not proclaim the word of faith. And then for some reason, the husband died mysteriously, unexpectedly. Was not sick, nothing happened, he went to work, he died, and they carried the man to the morgue, the mortuary. This woman was at home one afternoon praying, taking care of the last child. When the message came, she got the message that the husband had died. He said, what happened? He said, we just fell down and died. He said, for what? He said, we say your husband died. He said, where is he? They said, they've taken him to the teaching hospital mortuary. He said, no, it is not possible. She dressed up, took her Bible, took a vehicle, and went to the hospital. And she asked, where is the mortuary? They showed her. She went to the mortuary. She saw the mortuary attendant. He said, open the mortuary. He said, no. He said, my husband's body is here. He said, yes. He's been dead about 2 hours ago. They told the woman, the body has not been put into the refrigerator yet, but it's lying there with others. He said, no. Open. He said, don't make me angry. Open for me to see my husband. He said, it's not your husband. It's a dead man. He said, he's dead, but it's my husband. You open. He opened and there was her husband lying down. Dead. Stone dead. She went in. Spoke in tongues. Looked at the man. Called the man's name. Said, Tunde, you've left me with these children. Addressing the man. In the presence of a friend and the mortuary man. You have left me with these children. And you are going to heaven. For what? Who is going to take care of the kids? You better stand up and come back home. You better stand up. Just slap the man. Get up and let's go home. The man said, "Yeah," and got up. Give the Lord a hand. Mami no. 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Bonny Crusum, na bear man say, yeah, and also it's now. I say, shall tell me and go for you. Give the Lord a hand. And then your friends will be wearing yanny. Gidea, yeah, Jumano. A yadansi, dear Cassia, Nigeria. Woo, I won't one pie. Wa, would you dear Yajuma? Until me find Yajuma, sir. After a crown, I'll obey you more. But mommy, we need to work through. So, you see, it's your faith that determines your future. Archbishop Benson also wrote a book, Faith Can Change Your Destiny. And faith changed the destiny of this woman. So, in Exodus chapter 14, verse 21, Moses stretched forth his rod, and the Lord caused the sea. When it comes to faith, you must take a step. And we are teaching on this number 9th point, that faith is a power point. And God made the sea to roll up on the left and on the right, and the sea was divided. But that happened only when Moses made a move. God will not do what you must do. God will not provide the food and spoon feed you. When God dropped manna from heaven in the wilderness, they must take it and eat. God will not spoil you. God is a go ye God. God is not a sit ye God. So the Bible says in Mark chapter 16, go ye. It doesn't say sit ye. So two-thirds of God's name is go, which is G-O. So God is a going God. God is an action God. So faith is acting on what you believe. In Exodus 14:30, we see how the faith of Moses resulted in the demonstration of God's power. Do you really know what your faith can do? Do you really know it? Many years ago, I was at home when someone came to give me an incredible testimony. A woman went to the embassy to get a visa. She came to Jericho hour late, and she was told, oh, Bishop James has already gone home. He said, where is the seat? She went and she was denied the visa. And she really believed it was an unfair decision. So she was coming to appeal for me to pray. She had great faith. And when she came, they said, oh, Bishop James has gone home. He said, where is his seat? They said, that's his seat there. She went and put the passport on the seat I sat on and said, the God of Bishop James, sir, the God of Jericho hour, I'll put my passport on this seat where your servant sat. If I go tomorrow, I'm going to appeal. I want the decision overturned. Father, show yourself. I was not there. I wasn't part of it. I don't know how God did it. She went the next day. The decision was overturned. She came and gave the testimony to the glory of God. Jesus taught the supernatural, and that's what releases the power of faith. There are several sources of power in the world. economic power, political power, social power, relational power, philosophical power, intellectual power, fiscal power. But the greatest power is the power in the Word of God. None of these powers is equal to supernatural power released through faith in God's Word. That is why Scripture says, some trust in chariots, some in horses, but we, those who believe God, but we will trust in the name of the Lord our God. Look at someone say, I'll trust in the name of the Lord. Hallelujah. You will not see the power of God through faith if you are seeking what is reasonable, logical, or possible by the natural senses. No.
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9: My name is Amelia. Before I started listening to Bishop James Nanjo's ministry, I was merely going to church as a routine. But through his powerful teachings, I realized that there's so much more to faith than just attending services. His compassionate approach and deep understanding of God's love transformed my perspective, and now I experience a profound connection with God every time I worship. I am forever grateful that God connected me to this amazing ministry, and I know that anyone that connects with this anointing shall likewise be blessed.
7: In this season, I declare this nation blessed. I command increase. I decree the will of God will manifest. I saturate every citizen's mind with the blood of Jesus. We curse territorial powers, resistance, opposition, manipulation. In the name of Jesus, we bind their influence. I decree this nation is protected, preserved, and secured for the best of God. God bless you, child of God. Let's keep praying for this country and keep listening. Shalom.
4: You can sit at table and talk. 1, 2, 3. I know people, some are pastors, that would have been dead by now. You need people in your community. Nobody wake up. No hope for your man. Listen, we trade inside. We don't hide things. We trade. We trade. We trade. So how will you look like if all your friends own 10 houses? Shout a big amen. All your friends own 10 Lamborghini limousines. Come on, shout a big amen. How would the world look like? All the things people fight you about, if everybody has it, how would the world look like? Nobody will gossip. No problem. Like, everybody will be thinking of the next level. The next level. I wonder who is Elon Musk's friend. And I believe when they meet, they are thinking of who will be the first millionaire. You don't think of what people are saying about them. If you talk about your mocks and he's not happy, he can buy your nation free. Yeah. If your news, you know, whatever, like Fox, whatever, talk against him, he's not happy, he can just make a bid. I want to buy it. He
10: can give you an offer too much for you to say you won't accept. And when he buy it off, you won't talk against him again. There is hope in community. That's how we grow church. That's how we grow marriages and grow families and grow destinies. Isolation kills. Isolation produces sickness. Isolation produces depression. Isolation makes warriors losers. Isolation destroys kinship mentality. Give somebody a high five. Tell them I'm in the community. Tell them I'm in the communion. Let me read something last year for you, and maybe I can rest my case here. But what the Bible is saying is this. It's very important. There's something you have to know. In Matthew 18, the verse number 19 to 20, in the community of kings, if you bind anything on earth, it shall be bound in heaven. And if you shall agree, Matthew 18, verse 18, Matthew 18, verse 18, or Matthew 18, 19, and then 20. Again, I say unto you that two of you shall agree on earth as touching anything that they shall ask, it shall be done for them of my Father which is in heaven. Number 3 or 20. Look at what it says. For where two or three are gathered together in my name, I am. There I am in the midst of them. In the community of kings, there is the power of agreement. Come on, say power of agreement. Come on, say power of agreement. Yeah, in the community of kings, power of agreement. Power of agreement. There are some dimensions in your life need the heart of kings to agree with you. Forces behind the scenes. Powers behind the scenes. King makers. Throne makers. They are behind the scenes. They are standing with you. So Bible says goodness and mercy shall follow me all the days of my life. In case you are about to fall, one king with goodness, one with mercy will hold you. This is a system you can undo and progress forward. You must have backing. You must have what? There must be places you can run to when it looks like you're about to go mad and you'll be normal. I'm telling you. Don't live your life for today. The future is coming. And so, this power of agreement is key. In the community of kings, we agree that you'll be healthy. We agree that you'll be strong. We agree that you'll be rich. We agree that you'll prosper. You own houses. We agree that you will marry. That is what it is. Is somebody here? That is what it is. And this dimension of agreement makes your battle my battle. That's why in ancient times, when you attack one nation, another nation comes and says, no, you can't attack this nation. We are coming to fight together against you. Great concerning anything. Sometimes we need 20 people to come together to pray for one brother to curse sickness. Sometimes a situation calls for 10 people to fast and pray. Fast and pray to break that power.
6: For more information and contact with Bishop James Nanjo Global Ministry and Publications, you can make contact at our social media platforms. The handler name is James Nanjo for the following: Facebook, Instagram, X, TikTok, LinkedIn, and YouTube. Get connected today.
10: That's every now and then I say, I want 4 minutes to fast. Who can fast? Who can pray? But sometimes you don't come that to that level. You should build relationships in a dimension where you can send one text message. Please, can we gather next week? This is urgent. 10 of us, I want us to deal with this. And then they will gather. Where? In your house. I know your neighbors will be complaining, but tone down the noise and go deep. Bah! Bah! You'll be surprised. Your house is not just for food. Your house is not just for eating. It should be a prayer ground where every now and then you can bring 10 people not to eat, to pray. This exercise of kingdom exploits is no longer in operation. We in our generation, we only meet in church. We don't meet anywhere again. Even if not in your house, there is a path by your house. There are many places. There are places you can go and pray. Get 4-3 brothers. Get 5 sisters. Let's go. Let's go. In the name of Jesus, we agree concerning one person. This issue must die. This situation must die. This case must die. This cannot be. Holy Ghost! See them at the park. Oh, God. Not the one you are in your room weeping. This person will call and do emotional, care. Another person will call, come and destroy it. Another person will call, remain. Another person will call, break it. So three, you have 4 calls. 3 have broken it, 1 has done it well. Don't like what she said. How would she say that? She's not calling to pray. You can never be offended with prayer. We need a force and a power, a supernatural move of the Spirit. Where some of the battles we deal with must cease, because we are engaged, we are not disengaged. When do we start? 10:30. Sister, let's come early. Let's come early by 6 or 7. We are coming to deal with my issue. I've asked 7 people to come. 7 people to come. 7. I've asked them, they shouldn't eat in the morning. They should come. Let's believe God. And when you're a king, when you send an order, people rally around. It is today people don't have understanding. Please, maybe today you are doing it alone by yourself, but it can't be that way forever. The earlier you wake up, the better. Sometimes you meet to gather, to think. Let's come and let's think together. You meet together around understanding, around knowledge, around wisdom. Sometimes it's prayer. Prayer. There are some people that need deliverance. Some powers must break over their lives. And sometimes you need 40 people. You need 10 people. Some of the things that people are carrying, sometimes you need 15. You need 7 people to stand on their grounds. They are not people who are going to gossip. Brethren, let's pray. This thing must cease and give them information. Let them lift up their voice in prayer. Con deceiver lagadaya. Precision, accuracy, intensity. Tell them, lay your hands on me. Let them lay hands on you and begin to pray together. You'll be shocked. Do you know the power we have as believers? We don't use it. We talk and talk and talk to depression killers. Wake up. You're a king. Don't sit down there and dry. Don't sit down there and let everything fall down. Agree with people. Come on, shout, I will agree. Come on, say, I will not disagree. Say, I will engage. I will not disengage. Amos 3:3, how can two walk together except they what? Except they agree. Amos 3:3, except they agree. There must be agreement. Now, let me conclude by saying this. This is my last scripture we had. Do you know how David became a strong man? In 2 Samuel chapter 23, 2 Samuel 23, the verse number 8, right? David is anointed by God, and it is only his name that we hear about all the wonders that God has performed in his life. But there's something people don't know. There were some men that were stronger than David, and they came to serve him. They came to help him. Do you know that you can marry a wife and she's stronger than you, but somebody is stronger than her? Listen to what I'm saying to you. Brothers, are you here? You can marry a wife and you don't have the skill to manage her, but somebody can manage her. What do I mean? Somebody can say things for you to understand than the way you are saying it. You can marry a husband, and everything you do doesn't work, but somebody can reach him. You see, we are so suspicious and we are so low self-esteem that we now fight things that can bring progress to our lives. You can give birth to a child, but you don't have power to raise the child. Somebody can raise them. Is somebody here? That's why in ancient times, when somebody was born, and from the word God, they knew this was going to be a king, they didn't allow their mother to raise them. They took them to where royals are raised, so
11: so that people who are specialized in the skill of raising royals will raise them. There are some people, when they raise a child, the child cannot never be royal. You check it and see. Physical and spiritual, most of the kings of the earth were raised by either in-house royals. Like I told you, Alexander the Great was trained by Socrates. So at 30, the guy was sharp, not just because he had military might. The guy, wisdom at work.
12: 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If you have been blessed and need more information about ministry products and training, join our mailing list at the following. 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
13: Welcome to the Bible on Radio program, a one-year journey through the New Testament. Today's reading is from Luke chapter 22, from verse 19 to 53, NIV version. And he took bread, gave thanks, and broke it, and gave it to them, saying, "This is my body given for you. Do this in remembrance of me." In the same way, after the supper, he took the cup, saying, "This cup is the new covenant in my blood, which is poured out for you. But the hand of him who is going to betray me is with me on the table. The Son of Man will go as it has been decreed, but woe to that man who betrays him." They began to question among themselves which of them it might be who will do this. A dispute also arose among them as to which of them was considered to be the greatest. Jesus said to them, "The kings of the Gentiles lord it over them, and those who exercise authority over them call themselves benefactors. But you are not to be like that. Instead, the greatest among you should be like the youngest, and the one who rules like the one who serves. For who is greater, the one who is at the table or the one who serves? Is it not the one who is at the table? But I am among you as one who serves. You are those who have stood with me in my trials. And I confer on you a kingdom, just as my Father conferred one on me, so that you may eat and drink at my table in my kingdom and sit on thrones judging the 12 tribes of Israel. Simon, Simon, Satan has asked to sift all of you as wheat. But I have prayed for you, Simon, that your faith may not fail. And when you have turned back, strengthen your brothers." But he replied, "Lord, I am ready to go with you to prison and to death." Jesus answered, "I tell you, Peter, before the rooster crows today, you will deny three times that you know me." Then Jesus asked them, "When I sent you without purse, bag, or sandals, did you lack anything?" "Nothing," they answered. He said to them, "But now if you have a purse, take it. Also a bag. And if you don't have a sword, sell your cloak and buy one. It is written, 'And he was numbered with the transgressors.' And I tell you that this must be fulfilled in me. Yes, what is written about me is reaching its fulfillment." The disciples said, "See, Lord, here are two swords." "That's enough," he replied. Jesus went out as usual to the Mount of Olives, and his disciples followed him. On reaching the place, he said to them, "Pray that you will not fall into temptation." He withdrew about a stone's throw beyond them, knelt down and prayed, "Father, if you're willing, take this cup from me, yet not my will, but yours be done." An angel from heaven appeared to him and strengthened him. And being in anguish, he prayed more earnestly, and his sweat was like drops of blood falling to the ground. When he rose from prayer, he went back to the disciples. He found them asleep, exhausted from sorrow. "Why are you sleeping?" he asked them. "Get up and pray so that you will not fall into temptation." While he was still speaking, a crowd came up, and the man who was called Judas, one of the 12, was leading them. He approached Jesus to kiss him, but Jesus asked him,
14: Judas, are you betraying the Son of Man with a kiss? When Jesus' followers saw what was going to happen, they said, Lord, should we strike with our swords? And one of them struck the servant of the high priest, cutting off his right ear. But Jesus answered, no more of this. And he touched the man's ear and healed him. Then Jesus said to the chief priests, the officers of the temple guard, and the elders who had come for him, am I leading a rebellion that you have come with swords and clubs? Every day I was with you in the temple courts, and you did not lay a hand on me. But this is your hour when darkness reigns. Thanks for listening to Bible on Radio. If you need prayer or wish to talk to someone, kindly reach out. WhatsApp us on +233 277 800 247. That's +233 277 800 247. Tune in tomorrow for the continuation of the program. 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
1: 2 points.
0: I banked a lot on that stupid cat.
1: I'm sorry.
0: So, to get into heaven, I need...
1: 1,000 points.
0: And I have...
1: 7. It's time for you to go in now.
0: Now, wait a minute. I'm a pretty good fellow. If all I get is 7 points, how does anyone get into heaven?
1: They don't take the test.
0: What? Now, why not?
1: Because they know they don't meet God's standards.
0: Then how do they get into heaven?
1: They've asked Jesus to take the test for them. They get in on his score, not theirs.
2: 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Or are you putting your faith in God? Another message from Lifeline Productions, the comic strip of radio, at lifelinepro.com.

Today's devotional is titled Humility of Mind, Part 1, Acts 20, verse 19 to 20. Serving

0: the Lord with all humility of mind and with many tears and temptations, which befell me by the lying in wait of the Jews. And how I kept back nothing that was profitable unto you, but have showed you and have taught you publicly and from house to house. Can the mind be said to be humble? We have a proud mind, which is also referred to as a mind hardened in pride. Nebuchadnezzar was said to have a mind hardened in pride when he became a great king in the east. God eventually deposed him and gave him the heart of a beast to wander in the wilderness for 7 years. Just as we have a hardened mind in pride, we can also have a mind of humility. It can also be referred to as humility of mind. Anybody with a humble mind is capable of doing all kinds of menial jobs. He can be sent on all errands. He is like a servant. We are admonished to have a humble mind like Christ. Christ possessed a humble mind, resulting in his coming to the earth to be a servant. The elements of a humble mind are that you must be ready to lose your reputation. No matter your social or spiritual status, you must be ready to go and do what God asks you to do, even if you think it is below your status. Your status must be rendered useless if you possess a humble mind like Jesus, who left his position as God to become a man for the sake of the cross. Reputation can be a great hindrance to humility of mind. Paul had to forego his reputation as a lawyer and a high-profile religious leader to obey Christ and go to the Gentiles who were considered unclean in order to preach to them. Then, with all humility of mind, he went preaching in public places and from house to house. Humble-minded people are servants who carry God's message to people both publicly and from house to house. If you can do this, you are humble-minded.
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Fred Hammond and the Choir Room with Love Never Fails right here on the I Am Drive. This is Sunny 88.7 FM. It's the 30th of June, Tuesday, the 30th of June 2026. But today is not the every other Tuesday we would have had. It's not business as usual today because yesterday's rains left homes underwater. I saw videos of vehicles stranded, businesses destroyed, warehouses losing their stuff to the flood waters, families that were displaced. Unfortunately, some Ghanaians lost their lives, unfortunately. So before we say anything else this morning, we want to pause to acknowledge every family that is grieving. Everyone who spent the night bailing water from their homes. Some of my neighbors had to do that. Every emergency worker who worked through the rains, who were not in places that were flooded, but found themselves in places that were flooded to help to save lives. Every ordinary Ghanaian who reached out to help a neighbor, who left their home to go check on a friend to help them move. Our hearts are with all of you. And as a country, moments like these remind us how fragile life can be. And they also reveal something beautiful about us, that even in the darkest moments, Ghanaians show up for one another. And Psalm 46 begins with these comforting words I'd like to share with us all this morning. It says, God is our refuge and strength. He is an ever-present help in trouble. He's not absent. He's not distant. He is ever-present. And perhaps that's the reminder many of us need this morning. And so if you're affected by yesterday's floods, we'd like to hear from you. And this morning, I mean, let's hear from you. How are you? How are you? What did you experience yesterday? What help did you need? And if you witnessed someone showing extraordinary kindness, possibly putting their life on the line for another person, tell us that story too, because we believe even in the middle of loss, hope deserves a microphone. So wherever you're listening from this morning, in traffic, at home, maybe you're cleaning up after the floods, maybe you're at work right now on your way to start again, to see the things you've lost from your business. We just want you to know that we're grateful that you've chosen to spend the morning with us. This is Sunny FM. It is your positive soul music station. At 7 o'clock, we bring you the news, and at 7:15 is Food Gist right here on the I Am Drive. At 7:30 is Empowered Living with Yawa Hansen Kwao. 7:45, we bring you Lifeline from Reverend Makwe. If you're listening in this morning, you can always reach us via WhatsApp at 0540-130-684. 0540-130-684. And for you all listening this morning, let's be one another's keeper. Which road are you using? Which routes are you using? Is it clear to use? Is it not safe to use? Send us a message so we can share with everyone out there so they can avoid certain routes. If some places are safe, they can make a detour and pass through those zones. 0540-130-684. At least I can report from Danfa, going through Imensa, going through Ayarifa, coming down through Legon, all the way through to Sunny. I took a right turn right at the former Shangri-La, yes, where First National Bank is, and it's been clear all throughout. Road is safe. How about your neighborhood, and how about your route to work? Is it safe to apply? Share with us. 0540-130-684. Again, 0540-130-684. Time for news at 7. We say good morning to you all.

Good morning and welcome to the Sunny News at 7. My name is Mami Jansma McMillan. In today's news, the High Court in Accra has granted additional time for the legal team of Ashanti Regional MPP Chairman Bernard Ntuboisiakon, known as Chairman Wontumi, to file written submissions in his ongoing illegal mining trial linked to Akonta mining activities in Samariboy. The court has given his new lead counsel, Samuel Atachia, until July 13, 2026, to submit arguments after taking over the case this month. Judgment is now expected on July 20th, 2026. The Ghana Health Service has outlined four key priorities it says will determine the success of the government's free primary health care program, calling for stronger community-based health planning and services systems, investments in health workers, digital innovation, and sustainable financing. Speaking at the opening of 2026 Christian Health Association of Ghana annual conference in Koforidua, Deputy Director General Dr. Caroline Randolph Emisa said the success of the policy will depend on effective implementation at the community level and stronger collaboration with health facilities. She also stressed the need to retain health workers in underserved areas, adopt digital health solutions, and ensure efficient use of resources to improve healthcare delivery nationwide. The flood situation in parts of Accra and Tema remains challenging following heavy rains that began on June 27th and intensified yesterday, leaving several communities affected. Emergency responders continue rescue and recovery efforts, with authorities confirming that lives have been lost while many families are displaced and properties damaged. In response, the Methodist Church Ghana has opened its church facilities to provide temporary shelter for affected residents. The presiding bishop, Most Reverend Professor John K. Asamoah-Gedu, has urged ministers to support victims with material and physical assistance as the church stands in solidarity. The St. John the Evangelist Catholic Church in Adenta has also opened its doors to both Catholics and non-Catholics seeking shelter. Meanwhile, NADMO and safety authorities are urging the public to avoid walking or driving through flood waters, moving to higher ground where necessary, and remain alert as rainfall activity may continue intermittently across parts of the Greater Accra region. In international news, the United States and Iran are reportedly moving to de-escalate tensions following renewed strikes over the weekend, despite an earlier agreement aimed at reducing hostilities in the region. According to U.S. officials cited by Reuters and CBS News, both sides have now agreed to a stand down around the Strait of Hormuz, allowing commercial vessels to move more freely through the key shipping route. The development follows reports of violation and counterstrikes that threatened the fragile understanding reached earlier. However, Iran has not officially confirmed the latest arrangement, while diplomatic efforts are expected to continue to prevent further escalation. And finally, Andy Burnham, seen as leading contender to become Britain's next prime minister, has pledged to deliver major reforms to the UK's political system if he takes office. Speaking in Manchester, he outlined plans to shift more power to regional authorities, boost social housing, and improve collaboration between government and local communities. Burnham said his vision is aimed at driving long-term economic growth while maintaining the country's fiscal discipline. His remarks have been widely seen as setting out a reset for British politics ahead of the possible leadership transition as early as July 20th. Thank you for joining us around the world. My name is Mami Jansma McMillan. Do have a fruitful day and remain safe.

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0: That was God Did It from Toby Mac and Jamie McDonald right here on the I Am Drive. We're just about to bring you Food Gist, but we've been talking about the rings right from the start of the I Am Drive today. We want to know, where are you listening from? What's the current situation in your area this morning? Which roads should commuters avoid? You probably tried using it and it's not playable, and so you've had to use another route. Share with us, has your neighborhood recovered? Did anyone in your community step up to help? All right, who became a hero in your neighborhood yesterday? Who deserves a thank you today because of what they did during yesterday's floods? Let's get talking this morning on the I'm Drive. 0540-130-684. And we've just got a message. Someone is sharing their situation with us right now. And I'll be sharing that. It brought tears to my eyes. I'll be sharing that with you in a bit. Let's get to Food Gist first. 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

0: Zach Williams with No Longer Slaves, bringing our time to 28 minutes past 7. Now, this morning, I'll be joined by Dr. Joyce Emefa Ado, and she'll be touching on waterborne diseases after floods. I mean, things we need to be careful about, things we need to watch out for, and other health concerns at this time of flooding. That'll be at about 8 a.m., so keep your dial right here on sunny 88.7 FM. In the meantime, we'd love to hear from you this morning. What's the situation from your end? 0540-130-684. Now, let me just, it's interesting. We're not a country that before would be checking the weather and all that, but these are unusual times. And getting to the Ghana Meteorological page, we're going to be having some slight showers. If it's not showering already, I'm in the studio, so look out a little bit. And then we're going to be having some slight rain from 9 a.m., 10 a.m., all the way through to 11 a.m., 12 noon, and then it will get heavy from about 1 p.m. And then some rain, slightly less heavy than what will happen at 1 o'clock, and there's still some slight rain from 4 p.m. It's mostly cloudy, and then around from 2 p.m. yes, a little rain, and then 3 also we have some rain, and then mostly cloudy going onwards up to like about 5. So these are some updates we'd like to share with you. Also, if you go onto our Facebook page, we've shared some notices from NADMO. Their toll-free number is 112. Again, the toll-free number for NADMO, National Disaster Management Organization, is 112. And here are some safety tips they've shared with us, which you can find on our page. It's going to rain. It's the rainy season. It's more rains are coming. And so maybe you were fine yesterday, but I just want to take care of these things. All right. Unplug electrical appliances if water enters your home. And please stay indoors if possible. You want to move to higher ground if water levels rise. And never walk, swim, or try to drive through floodwaters. I saw videos of drivers who attempted that and they were stuck midway. And please keep these emergency numbers close. I'm going to mention that again. The toll-free number is 112. Some emergency contacts you should know: 0302-964-884. That is 0302-964-884. And also some do's again from NADMO. Also try to stay away from drains while you're driving if you can. Notice, if not, just stay away from driving through the rains. I have a message here from one of our listeners. Let me bring in Empowered Living and we'll get into that.
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2: Hello, friend. I know what it's like to be overwhelmed, overextended, and busy beyond reason. There have been seasons of my life where my schedule was so packed, my phone would not stop ringing, and responsibilities kept piling up. And although I looked productive on the outside, internally I was exhausted. My body was tired, my spirit was tired, and even my joy felt delayed. I think many of us are living like that. We are functioning, but we're not flourishing. The Bible says in 3 John 1, verse 2, "Beloved, I wish above all things that you may prosper and be in health, even as your soul prospers." Notice that scripture does not just talk about financial prosperity. It talks about our souls prospering as well. It's possible to have a successful-looking life and still have an exhausted soul. Some of us have become experts at pouring out, but very terrible at refilling ourselves. We encourage everyone else while we secretly are running on empty. We know how to motivate our teams. We care for our children. We support our friends. We build businesses and lead ministries. But we do not know how to sit quietly long enough to ask ourselves, "How am I really doing?" And the truth is, a neglected soul eventually speaks. Sometimes it speaks through anxiety or anger or constant fatigue. Sometimes it speaks through losing passion for things that we once loved. I believe that God never intended for us to merely survive. He wants us to live empowered. So how do we begin reconnecting with ourselves and with God in a healthier way? The first thing is we must pay attention to the things that drain us. Not everything that is good for others is good for us in every season. Some of us are emotionally overcommitted. We're saying yes from a place of guilt instead of wisdom. Even Jesus withdrew from crowds just to rest and pray. If Jesus needed boundaries, my friend, you and I definitely need them too. Secondly, learn to be honest about your emotions. Many of us grew up believing that strength meant suppressing our feelings, but healing begins with honesty. David cried, Elijah became discouraged, and Jesus himself wept. You do not have to pretend to be okay all the time. And sometimes, honesty also means admitting that you need help processing difficult seasons of your life. There's absolutely nothing wrong with seeking counseling, therapy, coaching, or wise counsel just to help you heal, grow, and navigate painful experiences. God often works through people, and sometimes your breakthrough begins with one honest conversation with someone else. And finally, reconnect with what gives you life. For some of you, it may be prayer. For some, it could be movement and exercise. For others, it may be rest, worship, journaling. Sometimes the most spiritual thing you can do is slow down long enough to breathe. You are not a machine, my friend. You are a human being created by God with purpose, value, and limits. And honoring those limits is not weakness, it is wisdom. So I pray that this week, you will not just be productive, but peaceful. Not just busy, but deeply fulfilled. And not just accomplish things, but that you would become whole. Until next time, my friend, may God help you to live empowered.
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It is heartwarming to know that the Catholic Church in Adens has opened its doors to residents who are seeking shelter following Monday's heavy rains that triggered flooding in parts of Accra. And in a public appeal shared on social media, St. John the Evangelist, the Catholic Church in Adens, has invited both Catholics and non-Catholics affected by the downpour to take refuge at the church. If you're in need of refuge, please contact St. John the Evangelist Catholic Church right in Adenta. And I'll soon be getting to a message that has come through our WhatsApp in a bit. Also, the Methodist Church Ghana has opened its facilities to provide temporary accommodation for those displaced by the devastating floods that have swamped parts of Accra and Tema as the capital grapples with severe flooding and, of course, was a fire at a rubber factory. So we have a message here. It says, hello, good morning. My name is Michael Kojo D. Johnson from Alajo. Yesterday, we were affected by the flood and we lost everything we have worked for many, many years. And he sent some videos to add to that. It says, everything has been destroyed by the flood. Nowhere to lay our heads. Family of five, with no place of abode. Now, this is what we'd like to do this morning as you're listening in. If the Lord is touching your heart to support a family during this flood, in whichever way it is, whether it's in cash or in kind, please send me a message so we can connect you to Michael Kojo D. Johnson. Let's be an angel today to someone. Let's be an answered prayer to someone today. If you're touched to be of support to Michael Kojo D. Johnson anyway, whether it's in cash or in kind, so this family of five can find a place to lay their head, maybe get some food, get a temporary shelter. All right, send me a WhatsApp right now, 0540-130-684. Again, that is 0540-130-684, so we can put you through to Michael Kojo D. Johnson so you can see how you can be of support to him. I want to say thank you in advance for supporting Michael Kojo D. Johnson and his family. In a bit, I'll be bringing you Lifeline from Reverend Markway. 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

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Now, take one desperate husband, add a nagging wife, throw in a thief in love, and one inspector who shouts before he thinks. What do you get? 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
1: Hello. I'd like to capture my thought this morning with the words, on the unforgettables. The unforgettables. The unforgettables. One of my favorite musicians, or one of my favorite music artists, it's Nat King Cole. Boy, I love his voice. I mean, the people, sometimes I try, but it can really be that way. One of the songs that he sang was Unforgettable. You know, I need to let you understand that sometimes there are some experiences which no matter what, never forget. Never forget. Yeah, there are some things that you need to forget. There are some things you need to close because really you don't really need that. But there are some things in life that you need to always remember. Now look at what Jacob said in Genesis chapter 35. He said, you know what? I am going to build an altar to God because I remember my time of distress. I remember when I was in trouble with Esau. I remember when I was running for my dear life. And I remember his divine intervention. And he says, I will never forget that. And Jacob began to recount to everyone around him what God has done. You know what? Somebody says man's attention span is just a couple of minutes, maybe 40 minutes. And there are many people who walk in this life and they forget the good that has been done to them. Or sometimes the good that people do or the good that God does for us are written on the sands of time and they are washed away by the waves of new events or new experiences. And sometimes rather the evil that men do are rather etched in stones, never to be forgotten. But look at what Jacob said. He said, God has done me good. God has been very good to me. And he says, I am never going to forget it. And he began to rehearse these things to his children and to his servants and to everybody around him. Listen, if you want to walk with God, then you need some unforgettables. I mean, there are things that you should never, ever forget. Don't forget the God who intervened and made you who you are. See, if you don't learn to appreciate what was given to you yesterday, you will never appreciate what will be given to you tomorrow. I have unforgettables, and not just with God, but with men. But guess what? I remember those who have done me good. I do remember them. Unforgettables, the unforgettables of life must be a reality with you. But the choice to make it a reality is yours. So, see you later.
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8: Excuse me, the door to heaven is locked. 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
8: 3rd.
9: Covetous thoughts.
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9: 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Could you move left a little?
8: Here?
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And that's our prayer this morning, that the Lord will hold us all together, those who've lost their loved ones, those who've lost their livelihoods, those who've lost their property. We're praying that the Lord will hold them all together. And I read a message this morning, because we've been asking how you all are doing. All right, what did you experience yesterday? Did you receive some help yesterday? If you witnessed someone show extraordinary kindness yesterday, in fact, the neighborhood boys are being celebrated for the help they gave families in their homes, going to rescue them. God bless them all. You can send us a message, 0540-130-684. But before the show ends today, we want to be the hands and feet of Jesus to someone today, and we have that someone. It's up to us to be. Alaji, yesterday he says he was affected by the flood. Let me read the message as it is. It says, we lost everything that we have worked for many years, and he sent some videos to share with us on our WhatsApp. It says, everything has been destroyed by the flood, nowhere to lay our heads. We're a family of five with no place of abode. And this morning, we want to be the hands and feet of Jesus. How can you be of support to Michael Kujo De Johnson, whether it's in cash or in kind? If you'd love to support, send me a message right now, 0540-130-684, so we connect the two of you and you can lend your support to him and his family. I have a message here. Thank you so much to one of our ardent listeners. It says, I have clothes and shoes to share. All right. Thank you so much. We're going to put you through to him. Thank you. Anybody else would like to come through to help our dear listener, Michael Kujo De Johnson? Send me a WhatsApp, 0540-130-684. In just about 2 minutes, we'll be catching up with Dr. Joyce Emefa Addo. She'll be touching on how the floods can cause contamination of our foods by carrying waste and sewage, the typhoid, viral diseases, cholera, malaria, how floods cause them, and also the prevention. So keep your dial right here with me on Sunny 88.7 FM. And of course, as the rains continue across the country, many homeowners are dealing with leaking roofs, damaged ceilings, and all the headaches. Yesterday, I was talking with a friend. She says, oh, Jennifer, we don't have floods here, but my roof is leaking badly. 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Thank you to Republic Verse, making it possible for us to get interactive with you this morning. 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

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Please do not miss out on this one. And I've already told you about Oceans Mall this morning. How about, let me tell you about the McCarthy Hill School. If you're looking for an exciting and enriching holiday program for your child this vacation, join the summer school program at the McCarthy Hill School, McCarthy Hill. Children will enjoy hands-on practical sessions, creative activities, take-home projects, and exciting educational field trips. 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I have a message coming through here. Let's listen to this.

0: Hello, good morning.
1: Good morning.
0: Adima, please. Today is my baby girl's birthday, Celestine Enyona Madika. Today, she is 16 years. Please, the song that she wants you to pray for her is about Munjami. Namida Nyamiasi. Please wish her for me. Thank you.
1: Come, so we're going to do that. We're going to do that for her in a bit. So that's Diffy Diffy. It was nice to hear you try to sing. Let me play another voice note we have coming through. Then we get through to Dr. Joyce Emefa Ado this morning right here on the IM Drive.
2: I mean, yesterday I woke up. I got ready to leave the house early. And then, strangely, I opened the gate and the whole street was flooded. I mean, fortunately, the water didn't come into my compound, but the street was flooded. And I really needed to get to work because I had some very important things to get through. But I was trapped. I couldn't go anywhere. The entire street was flooded. The water rose to levels I had never seen before. I waited from around 5:30 to 9 a.m. At 9 a.m., I attempted to drive out. Halfway on my street, like I hadn't even left my estate, on my street, I had to reverse back into the house because the water appeared deeper. I mean, it appeared shallower than it really was. It was actually deeper than I thought. And I was scared. I came back and ended up spending the whole day at home. To make things worse, the power went out. I understand that they had to turn the power out to save lives, but it made it very uncomfortable. My heart goes out to the people who actually had the water coming into their homes. I mean, I've seen some of the videos online and it is scary. It is scary. And I don't know how they made it through. I don't know how they survived through the night, but my heart goes out to them. But I pray that the Lord provide a way for them.
1: Thank you so much for that voice. Now, you can also share with us how you're doing at 0540-130-684. I'm just about to speak with Dr. Joyce Emefa Ado on how floods can be causing contamination of our foods by carrying waste and sewage. That's one of the things we need to be careful about. Some prevention tips for us right here on The Morning Drive. So keep your dial right here with me. Also, for the birthday celebrant, we will be playing your Defe Defe for you in a bit.

0: Having a cell phone in your vehicle is a great idea, but carrying on a telephone conversation while driving is not such a good idea. It's too easy to lose track of what's going on around you, which puts you and your passengers, other drivers, and pedestrians at risk. So avoid taking or making telephone calls until you can pull safely off the road.
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2: All right, so I have Dr. Emefa with me on the line. She's our Sunny doctor right here. And Dr. Joyce Emefa, good morning.
3: Hi, JJB. Good morning. I hope you're safe wherever you are.
2: I am.
3: And when I do my...
2: Ajiba, yes, Ajibaby is not around this morning, but we hope you are safe as well together with your family.
3: I am JJP. I'm just praying for all the other families.
2: Yeah. But how do you feel about the whole flooding situation? I'm sure you've seen the videos. I mean, yesterday our socials were flooded with videos of the flooding, people's homes submerged, people's cars being carried away, people stuck on the first floor of a story building. How have you been feeling since yesterday?
3: It's quite disturbing, Jennifer, because coming from a health perspective, I have just been looking at it from the angle, like the aftermath of everything that's happening. It's quite heartbreaking because apart from the property loss and, you know, people being carried away in the floods, from a health or from a public health perspective, I'm concerned about the aftermath, you know, the surge in foodborne diseases and all that. And it's something we need to brace ourselves for.
2: So you've mentioned a few concerns, and let's get into that. The hellfall that is happening now, right, and the aftermath of it.
3: Right. So, you know, usually when the floodwaters rise, I mean, the rules of the kitchen essentially change. Mm-hmm. You know, the floodwater isn't just about the rain you see, because once it gets down there and then it's flowing, it carries all manner of waste. And, you know, in Ghana, our activities are very detrimental. You know, people, you see it's raining and you see floodwaters and people are dumping refuse in it, and amongst other things, which is quite disturbing. And so the floodwaters we see, it's not just the rainwater. It carries sewage. Mm. It carries chemicals, because if it's coming from an area like Tema, you know, it's an industrialized area. You don't know what chemicals the floodwaters are carrying. It's carrying bacteria, and all these things have impact on our food health. Mm. You know, so as now you may be in your home thinking, oh, you have vegetables and you're going to cook

0: and then all that. And then probably where you even got the vegetables from, the area was probably swept by the floodwaters. And, you know, as the floodwaters flow, it carries waste from gutters, it carries waste from sometimes people's latrines. Mm. And you have fecal matter in there and all that. And with it comes bacteria. So as this flows, you have bacteria settling on vegetables, particularly the ones that grow on the low-lying beds, like the lettuces and the cabbages and all that. And if you are preparing your meal at home, maybe you may take extra caution to, you know, wash your vegetables well and all that. But how about the food vendor who is by the roadside, whose aim is just to get the food ready and may not probably take precaution like you would? And so honestly, this is actually not a good time to be buying food from outside.
1: We are better off
0: cooking your food at home and making sure you are taking all the precaution, you know, cooking your food at home, and then better still eating cooked meals, because the raw foods are not encouraged at this time. So the raw leafy vegetables and all that are not encouraged, unless you are growing it in your home and in your own garden, where you know these vegetables and then these foods have not been covered by the floodwaters. If not, you have bacteria settling on it from the waste, from the human excreta and all that. You ingest that in, and with it will come all the diseases we are coming to touch on briefly.
1: So please, just before you go ahead to touch on, maybe you're going to do then get into profession, because I was going to ask the extra caution we can take, even with cooking the food in our own homes. Would you want to take that before you get into the diseases, or we can get into that after the diseases?
0: Okay, so like I said, the diseases we are going to talk about are mainly orofecal. And when I say orofecal, it means foods that are transmitted through food and water. So anything you are going to take into your mouth, right? So the first rule is hand washing. At this time, you cannot let hand washing go. So you always make sure you wash your hands so your hands are not contaminated with the bacteria that are likely to cause this foodborne illnesses. As well, the water we take, maybe you drink from your tap. You don't know, because now with the floods, you don't know where the water coming into your home is coming from. And with it comes all the bacteria and the microorganisms that are likely to contaminate your water. So at this time, if you are the kind who drinks tap water, then the precaution you take is please boil and filter your water before you take it. If not, then you are better off taking water that is like the bottled water or the sachet water, with that, because with that, you know, it's from a factory and they've taken all the precautions that are needed. But at this time, if you are using your tap water, extra caution has to be taken, boiling and filtering, right?
1: Okay. Thank you so much, Dr. Joyce Emefado. She's joined us on the I'm Drive today to help us take certain necessary precautions when it comes to the area of health. And Dr. Emefado, you can go ahead to touch on some of the diseases that are likely to show up because of the floods at this time. And yeah, please take it from there.
0: Okay. So like I said, the flood water mixes with raw seaweed. And when I say seaweed, it's the waste. So, contaminations from the gutters, from people's latrines and then all that. So when this happens, what happens is that because the floodwaters are swept over beds and farmlands and then all that, you have bacteria settling on these foods. And these are not your typical bacteria. They are very aggressive. When it comes to the diarrheal diseases like cholera, these bacteria are very, very, very aggressive. So at this time, you are going to notice that cholera there's going to be a surge in cholera.
1: It's waiting at the door.
0: Yes.
1: Oh no.
0: So there's going to be a surge in cases of cholera, which is caused by the Vibrio cholerae bacteria, you know. And obviously, if you are eating contaminated food and drinking contaminated water, you are going to be having diarrhea, which is not just any diarrhea, but aggressive diarrhea. We usually call it having rice water stool. And there are going to be increasing numbers of cases in typhoid, because typhoid is also a foodborne illness, you know, caused by the Salmonella typhi bacteria. And because we have the rains and the floodwaters, like I said, you are getting food from a vendor who probably is using contaminated water to cook and is not taking extra caution. That, sorry to burst anyone's bubble, that wache seller who's
1: giving vegetables and is not
0: taking extra caution to wash the vegetables well, you know, is going to get contaminated with bacteria from the floodwaters, and you end up purchasing the food and eating. I don't know if you recollect a case in Dodua, I think a couple of years ago, where a group of people were all ending up at the government hospital in Dodua. When the contact tracing was done, they had all eaten from a particular wache source.
1: We are
0: going to be seeing a lot of such cases if we don't take precautions. So typhoid, the diarrheal diseases, and particularly cholera, these are cases you are going to be seeing an increased number in because of the contamination of our foods, and because it's most likely most vendors or people who sell food by the roadside may not take the extra precaution. So I advise people to be very mindful of where you get your food. If the food is not hot, please don't buy it, or please don't take it in. But preferably, please make your own meals at home if you have to, preferably. But if you don't have a choice and you have to get food from outside, you need to be very mindful. If the food is not hot, don't take it in. And you have to be very careful of your salads, in particularly the raw leafy vegetables, because like I explained, because most of them are grown on beds that are low-lying, you have floodwaters carrying sewage and waste from gutters, and they cover these beds. And so when these vegetables are not well washed and ingested, you are going to get into trouble, right? So the diarrheal diseases are what I want to touch on. And then beyond that, when the flush recedes, you realize that you have a lot of puddles all over. So stagnant water or puddles, water that is not flowing, once it's stagnant or it forms small puddles, it becomes breeding ground for mosquitoes. So we are going to have an increased number in malaria cases. So we need to be very mindful, staying out late. You need to, particularly the children, because malaria is a big issue in children under 5.
1: Okay.
0: So please protect your kids. Dress them in the appropriate attire when they are going to bed. The kids should not stay out late. When they are going to bed, you dress them appropriately. And most importantly, children under 5 and pregnant women, mosquito nets during this season. Let them sleep under insecticide-treated mosquito nets.
1: Dr. Mefado, we want to say a big thank you for this great help you've given us today, the information you've given us, the preventive tips you've given us this morning. If there's finally something you'd like to share before we wrap up with you, would like to hear it. Or would that be all from you?
0: Right. So I'd like to tell our listeners that in this season, please don't ignore any sign or symptom that is associated with diarrhea. You may be home and probably you think, oh, you've had a tummy upset, you've gone a number of times. Please, diarrhea kills easily because you easily get dehydrated. So in this season, if you start having tummy upset, don't take it lightly. Kindly report to the nearest health facility, particularly in the kids too, because you know kids easily get dehydrated because they are much younger and smaller. So if you see diarrhea or running stomach in your kids, vomiting in kids and in adults alike, please do not stay home. Report to the nearest hospital. It's likely you may have eaten something that is contaminated and is causing that. And I also want to touch briefly on people who know their genotypes and are sickle cell. You know, this season, because it's raining, it's cold and all that, so there's also going to be a surge in sickle cell crisis.
1: Oh.
0: So kindly protect yourself, wear the appropriate clothing to keep you warm, try and avoid cold places, and then hydrate well. I know because it's cold, it's very difficult for people to drink water.
1: A few days, I realized I've gone the whole day and I didn't drink water.
0: You can't go the whole day without drinking water. It's happening to all of us. So you have to make a conscious effort to take in lots of water. So for the sickle cell patients at this time, you keep yourself warm, you drink lots of water so you don't become dehydrated, just to prevent crisis.
1: Right. Dr. Joyce Emefado, thank you so much for catching up with us this morning, for the great tips that you've shared with us. We pray that the Lord keeps you and your family safe as well during these times. And we'll catch up with you
0: thank
1: again.
0: Thank you, JJD, for having me so much.
1: And we have one of our listeners, Celine, says, too bad, what she's saying is really true. And another conversation we'll be having, maybe not today, maybe tomorrow, will be about those of you who've had your homes flooded. At this time, some of you may have concerns about reptiles and all that. How can you, what can you do to keep your home safe? Is it fumigation you need to do? What steps do you need to take to protect yourself, your family, your little children? We'll be having all those conversations on Sunny 88.7. And right now, here's Diffy Diffy for our birthday celebrants. Let me drop the voice note and then we play the song.
2: Hello, good morning. Adima, please, today is my baby girl's birthday, Celestine Enyona Madika. Today, she is 16 years. Please, the song that she wants you to pray for her is about Munjami, Namida Namiasi. Please wish her for me. Thank you.

0: Baratta is right here with me in the studio, and you know, we've looked at the angle of health in these times of flooding. And another thing we're going to look at this morning is insurance. I've seen cars totally, completely submerged in water. Yesterday, I saw a video of a white man. He looked Lebanese, and I think his, was it a Lamborghini or, you know, one of these luxury sports cars, Baratta? It was covered. You could almost not see the top of the water. So we'll be touching on insurance at this time. What can your insurance cover? I mean, what did you go for at the time you were paying for insurance for your car? What questions should you be asking your insurance company about your car that probably has been submerged, your engine is gone? We'll be getting to that conversation with Ama, the insurance broker, this morning. Baratta.
1: Yes.
0: How's your home? How's your neighborhood?
1: We are fine.
0: Okay, Jennifer, thank God.
1: Our side of town, we suffered some 20 years ago, so we sort of...
0: some measures were put in place.
1: Okay. By and large, our side of town is okay, but the videos of other places in town are heartbreaking and cause for concern.
0: Yeah.
1: And it is at this time that sometimes we appreciate those who make a lot of noise, and we say, when we be too much, they are worrying us, because it looks to me, as a nation, we don't like following the rules.
0: It's not like, look, that it is what it is.
1: Yes.
0: It is what
1: so
0: it is.
1: So sometimes I ask myself, you are going to build a house, $30,000, $40,000, $100,000, but you are not too much interested in the area. Sometimes you have to buy the land 4 or 5 times before you finally get the land. And we are, it looks like our concentration on certain things, with the afterthought of things like flooding and fire and things. It's not
0: but
1: really
0: see,
1: Bertha,
0: my
1: our
0: question,
1: business.
0: My question too is, aren't the authorities supposed to be checking these areas? Like, okay, this is a Ramsar site, this is that. This is where water is sure to gather. So we need to ensure that nobody's building. Other people are supposed to be periodically checking on this, because the houses don't spring up in a day.
1: They don't. And the truth of the matter is that, Jennifer, we have to demystify how we appreciate values in this country. Because the thing is that if Mr. A does it and he gets away with it,
0: Baratta,
1: Mr.
0: you.
1: B does it. Yeah. He gets away with it. Yeah. Mr. C will be sitting down and saying, "Namidemiyenipa."
0: What is the use of sticking to the rules?
1: Exactly. See how we even look at traffic situation. When you are the sensible guy, when you are the guy who is following the rules, then someone passes by the side. Then before you see, he's gone and he's reached the office, and
0: he's
1: and
0: fine.
1: You're like, okay,
0: so
1: next time, why will I stay in the queue?
0: Yeah.
1: And there is no consequence for breaking the law. If someone breaks the law, they have people in authority, they have some chief, they have
0: Make
1: some police
0: call.
1: Command, we will call and then we will muddy the waters and the person gets away with it. So it's about values. And as Christians, some of these things, we have to talk about them. It's not just about prayer. We pray a lot. You and I, we know that we don't joke with prayers.
0: Yeah, Christian, we're praying at all kinds
1: things,
0: of times.
1: It is common sense. And God will not come down and come and save us from some of these things. And so times like this, they are hard. We understand. But if we don't reflect at this moment in time, at what point are we going to reflect?
0: And Baratta, the earlier we do this, the better. Because yesterday when I opened my gate, we had to tell the children to get back home. And my daughter had been trying to draw attention that the front of our home was flooding. There was running water. But I didn't pay attention because it hadn't happened in a while.
1: Exactly.
0: I was like, oh, Nanaya, get ready. Upekasa, Nanaya, get ready, get ready, get ready. And she got ready. We opened the gate. We couldn't move our cars.
1: Yes.
0: We would have moved it to our own detriment.
1: Yes.
0: Now, apparently, I'm told that where I live has been found out. So some people decided to follow the water and found out that apparently somebody has built a wall where there should be a waterway. So sometimes the water is held there for a long time. And so, because this happened way after the rains.
1: Yeah.
0: Yesterday felt like a river in front of my home. It was terrible. And I always say that, Baratta, the same Ghanaians who are throwing rubbish in gutters, the same Ghanaians who are littering, the same Ghanaians who are possibly building on waterways, would find themselves outside Ghana and they will not even think about doing it.
1: Because the
0: system is working.
1: Yes.
0: Like you're saying, there are consequences for your actions. Yes. You cannot go to Singapore and be littering. I pass by my dinner. Each time I pass by Dina, I don't want to look my left or my right because the field there just disgusts me.
1: Yeah.
0: I'm wondering, why are the authorities, who's supposed to be taking care of this, why is nobody being penalized? Why can people gather refuse right by the roadside? And we see these things.
1: And Jennifer, you see, some of these things are not like we need a new system, we need some
0: enforcement.
1: We just have to do, for example, every house has to have a litter bin. If you don't have a litter bin, where are you?

0: as earthquake.
1: Yes, an earthquake, and God save us. If an earthquake comes to be, are we ready?
0: But I don't go there cry don't now. Even the flood, water, that is no the cry. Issue. Yeah.
1: The simple flooding, and some of these flooding, Africa is not even known for serious ones, or our part of the world. Places like Japan and those things, they are dealing with typhoons, and maybe because it doesn't happen to us, we always think that we will get away with it. And so, not to rant too much, but it looks like we ourselves as Christians, yes, so yaka problem now. And we have to stand up and show that the God we serve is not just about cabin all the time. Let's ensure that the right things are done. Let's ensure that we are doing what is supposed to be done. And let's let our lives reflect. Sometimes you can be in a neighborhood, very strong Christians there, nobody knows them, they don't have any influence. It's the other people who are making noise and taking over. And then when there's a problem, all of us, and then now you have to go and pray and intercede for people. And you see, at the end of the day, for me, property, you can recover when you die.
0: And lives were lost. Yes. I saw a video of a man who had lost his wife a month post-birth.
1: Yes.
0: And another audio I heard was of a young man saying he had seen his friend who drowned in the flood waters. And Brata, yesterday, it got me reflecting deeply about my children, about our great-grandchildren, because if houses and cars, I'm seeing houses filled almost to the roof. And if this is not taken care of, it's going to get worse next year, next 2 years. It means that when it's the rainy season, we probably have to evacuate this country. If you have the means, you probably have to evacuate and come back during the dry season. But how many people have the means? What happens to your business? So should we leave this? No.
1: This morning,
0: we can fix
1: this morning, places like Abusu Kain and Adabraka and things, a lot of shop owners are in distress.
0: You know, yesterday I reached out to Zoe. Zoe's in Kigali, and I was in Kigali sometime last year, and it rains about 8 months in Kigali. So I was like, Zoe, you've been in Kigali for more than years. Zoe, are you telling me there are no floods in Kigali? And I know I was there, but and it rained, but Zoe, are you telling me you've not seen any floods? I was like, Jennifer, I've not seen any floods.
1: Wow.
0: It's like, hey, so now rainy season, I'll see a question in Ghana,
1: even in Ghana, somebody posted on Twitter that he is in Ho, and it's been raining for like 3-4 days continuous, and nothing has happened.
0: Congestion.
1: So even in our own country, there are places passing. And other places, maybe because in Ho is a bit more relaxed, they do the right things. But Accra, and I say, you need to breathe too much. Everybody, congestion. It's like a rat race. Everybody wants to get ahead. And
0: definitely, whatever measures are going to be taken, we need to start now, whether it's a 5-year plan, a 10-year plan, so that we know that we are tackling these issues one day at a time, one step at a time. Today we are tackling this, tomorrow we are doing that. In about 5 years, we should be able to say that we've been able to solve this problem completely.
1: Yeah.
0: We've seen reduction in the flood waters, the devastation. And this is Sunny 88.7. We don't usually talk like this, so just in case you're wondering which station it is Sunny 88.7 FM.
1: We are still remembering
0: Exactly.
1: As for prayer, they will pray.
0: But we need our leaders to take action. And
1: so
0: we need enforcement.
1: Preventable things
0: because, Brad, what I saw yesterday, that whether you were lower class, middle class, upper class, you were affected by the floods. Because
1: we had situations in Chado where supposedly.
0: Well, they said that if you're not living in Chado, you're not living the right place. I mean, because even if you were in an apartment building,
1: you park
0: distinguished
1: your car.
0: Apartment building, yes, your home may not have been flooded. You could have gotten to the ground floor, you could have moved your car, but you could probably have gotten to your office because the route to your office got flooded yesterday. You probably could not take your children to school. Like, I could not take my children to school because I could not get out of my house.
1: I took them early before I actually saw what was happening in town. So
0: we are in this together.
1: We are in this
0: and
1: together.
0: We need to come together to look at this. Brata, now that we've finished touching on this, we should just greet them.
1: Yes, we'll greet them. Remember them in prayer from Cracks Training Institute. We are just remembering and we are hoping that everything will be fine with everybody. Try and stay safe. I'm happy this morning you are talking to doctors and insurance people.
0: We're
1: I think
0: be doing that in a bit.
1: Sometimes the education is also
0: it's very important.
1: At this point in time, let's all be safe. Let's look out for the things. If you're in your community and you see something is going wrong, please speak up. If you don't speak up, in 2 or 3 years' time, it becomes your own problem again. Mm. Let's speak up and ensure that the right things are done in our community so that we will have a safe environment for all of us. And we continue to pray for the nation.

0: you out and all those kind of things. But now we are seeing that we need people who are courageous, who say it has to be done, so we will do it. So we are praying for our leaders as well, so that we don't have anywhere to go. Some of us, those who run away to South Africa now, they are chasing all
1: xenophobia
0: of them back. If you don't stay and build your own country,
1: don't go to the US, gun issues.
0: One day, one Trump will come and say, hey, everybody go away. And
1: this is Sunny, 88.7 FM. These are heartwarming greetings from Crux Training Institute, checking on all of their family right there. And we'll be catching up with Ama, the insurance broker, this morning. Keep your dial right here on Sunny, 88.7 FM.
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0: 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Your dial is on Sunny 88.7 FM, and still on the flooding issue. We're on Twitter. Johnny Hughes says, at this point, I'm sure that insurance brokers, insurance companies and their agents are holding crunch meetings and doing some serious mathematics ahead of the claims that policyholders will file as a result of the floods. We'll be speaking with Ama, the insurance broker, right here on Sunny FM, on what insurance holders can expect at this time. And depending on what you have, what you should not expect, and what probably you should do going forward the next time you have to insure your vehicle. So stay with us right here on the I Am Drive. Now, there's a program coming up that's Radiant Parenting. 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And if you're looking for that adrenaline-pumping activity that will leave you and your family and friends with unforgettable memories and bonding moments, I want to recommend We Ape. It's the new forest adventure park in Ibri. There you're getting epic obstacle courses. We'll have you zipping from tree to tree, crossing different canopy bridges, and flying exhilarating rides high up in the trees. Altogether, it's about a two-hour activity that is set in pristine rainforest with some breathtaking scenery and fresh mountain air. We Ape is definitely perfect for children, adults alike. It's an excellent choice for family outings, church and other organizational trips and retreats. 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They're bringing the Teen CEO Edition, is designed to help young people build the mindset, confidence, creativity, emotional intelligence, and leadership skills needed for the future. From entrepreneurship challenges and team simulations to communication, innovation, and real-life problem-solving, LFS C26 is where young leaders are trained to think beyond limits. As from 26th of July to the 1st of August, venues the Ghana Christian International High School. To register to sign on your ward, please call or WhatsApp 0598-043-003. 0598-043-003. Jonas is here. It's a super awesome happy birthday to Gerard Amening, Gabriel Seda of Bishop Hammond Senior High School. Belated wishes to our boss, Keo, Gio, and Edem Naite. God bless you more. Also, oh, this one came in yesterday. Let me do today's own. So super awesome happy birthday to Mahmoud Edward of PIWC Michelle Camp. Kenneth Ni Saki. Saki, member of ICGC Kum, the media department of Roverman Productions. Also to Christian Kwejo Boating, the current science teacher at Pong Methodist B School. Joe, your practical handling of the science subject is admirable. Love you bigly. God bless you, Papa Pa. This is coming from Jonas. Let's reach out to our insurance broker, Ama, the insurance broker, right here on Sunny 88.7 FM.
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0: Good morning to our insurance broker, Ama. Ama, good morning.
3: Good morning, JJ. Good morning to you and your listeners.
0: Good morning, and it's great to hear your voice. How are you? How's your family? Are you all safe from the floods?
3: Oh, we are doing very well by God's grace.
0: We thank God. As some of you may remember, Ama, the insurance broker, she joined us during the Flourish series for women, which was in the month of May. And this morning, we thought it would be great to catch up with her because around this time of flooding, a lot is happening. I was saying earlier, I mean, people's cars are being submerged, from the trotro driver to the taxi driver to the Uber driver to the upper class person who owns a Lamborghini or a a V8 or whatever, 4x4, they are also experiencing the same thing. If Ama, we saw a tweet I'd like to share with you. It says that at this point, I'm sure that insurance brokers, insurance companies, and their agents are holding crunch meetings and doing some serious mathematics ahead of the claims that policyholders will file as a result of the floods. Is that what's happening, or is it yet to happen?
3: First of all, I want to emphasize with everybody who has gone through this issue yesterday, it's nothing like I've seen before. I was very devastated yesterday looking at how people's hard-earned properties were being submerged into the rain. It doesn't even end at just their cars. Some people's goods, some factories. I saw a number of people moving people's, I think the water swept people's goods.
0: Yes.
3: Yeah, it was terrible, and my heart goes to all of them. I pray that we don't lose any lives with it. Now, back to your question. obviously, those who have comprehensive insurance, this is the right time for them because, you know, aside you have an accidental damage, like collision and all that, flood damage is also covered under comprehensive insurance.
0: Okay.
3: What hurts me a bit is I don't know how many of these cars are comprehensively insured. As for insurance companies, we are in business. Insurance companies are in business to pay claims, legitimate claims.
0: Mm-hmm.
3: So, I mean, if claims do okay, and I mean, it's legitimate. Yesterday, we all saw how the rain came down and the whole car was underwater. So, yes, insurance companies will be willing and able to pay claims to all those who have been affected, provided their policies are comprehensively insured.
0: Mm. So if it's comprehensive insurance, your car got submerged yesterday, you can make a claim.
3: Yes. So what you have to do is you take pictures of the incident, wherever it happened, take pictures of it. At least there should be pictorial evidence of what happened. Because if your car, if your engine got affected, even the interior got affected, take pictures of them, get an estimate from your recognized garage or workshop, then present it to your broker or talk to your insurance company, and then they will take you through the necessary steps to get your claim paid.
0: Amma, what about those whose cars were swept away, unfortunately? I mean, they don't have a picture to show to say that this is what happened. How do they go about it?
3: You know, this work we do with evidence. If your car is submerged, what will show that your car is submerged? Obviously, we must know that, okay, it happened at Malam. Malam had this number of rains or had this volume of rains. We all saw the videos at Makati Hill and all that.
0: Yes.
3: And your car was parked there and water swept away. Obviously, yes. We also, insurance, you know, insurance is a contract. As a contract, too, they have conditions and terms. We obviously do a bit of inquiry, have conversation with you, and if we see that genuinely it happened, why not? You paid premium, and the assurance that we gave you was that when there's a claim, we are going to pay it for you. So we will help you. This is the time that insurance companies are even in a position to show that, yes, the promise to pay is here now.
0: Okay.
3: And you know, we don't take insurance because we expect that something will happen, but we take insurance because we don't know when it will occur.
0: Yeah.
3: But when it's okay, you know that there's somebody there that you can follow. You never know the importance of insurance until days like this come. That's why we always pray that it's not like we just like talking or we are taking money from you. But then we think about you.
0: Yeah.
3: Imagine if you are into a transport business. I know so many companies are into Uber, Bolt, and all that. You're into a transport business. You came back from work and, from the house, and all your cars are submerged in water. How are you going to, get your life back? I mean, there's shock alone.
0: Yeah.
3: But looking at you having your vehicle comprehensively insured, at the end of the day, you know that even if it takes a number of days for my claim to be fulfilled, I know I have this respite. I know I have this amount that the insurance company will pay to me to start my business. So it's something that we should all, as a community or a country, rethink that if you think insurance is expensive, try not insuring that. Your life will not be the same.
0: We have Amma, the insurance broker, on the line this morning on the IM Drive. This is Sunny 88.7 FM, and Amma, we're speaking about the cars, and in fact, seeing people's homes covered almost to the roof level, I'm thinking of other insurances that we sometimes take for granted. I think at least cars, we try in this country, but our homes.
3: Yeah.
0: And you're talking about warehouses. I've seen videos of people's warehouses. It got flooded to a point where the items are out. Other people, for them, it's also a field day, so they are collecting the items. What do you have to share concerning this?
3: So, Jessica, I think the last time we spoke, I made mention that one of them was the cheapest of all insurance, mostly asset or risk or fire insurance, and that is even cheaper than the motor insurance that we all know. Motor insurance is common because the law enforces that at least everybody must have at least third-party insurance. That's the most basic one. So people who want to would go to the extent of having the comprehensive. But for the fire insurance, where flood damage is also covered, an extension on the fire insurance, or the asset or risk, or the home insurance that it is your home. When you talk about asset or risk, you're looking at big factories, big companies, where they have so many assets that they want to cover it under one umbrella. Then we have the home insurance, where your house, you can insure your house against flood, against windstorm, against fire, against all these perils that could occur. And it's very, very cheap. In Ghana, the regulator, we are regulated by the National Insurance Commission, and the basic rate is 0.2% of the cost of the asset. That's the basic rate too. So assuming your house is valued at 1 million Ghana cedis, you are paying about 5,000. That's now there are a bit of taxes here and there, but you're paying about 5,000 for the whole 1 million. So assuming your house is submerged in rain, you count the cost, assuming it's fire. Yesterday there was fire at Seco.
0: Yes.
3: And there was rain. Imagine. So it's just 0.2%. This is less than 0.5% of the cost of the item or the cost of the building you want to insure. So I think it's a very good area that business owners must consider. House owners, home owners must consider. If you are a landlord, make sure that you have at least fire insurance on your policy, which extends to cover flats. Yeah, but typically, because of the dynamics of a car and the topography of a car, there are some certain places that insurance may hold or may ask for more information before giving you cover. But ideally, if it's not a place that you have continuous
0: flooding
3: every time, it happens, insurance company will be there to take care of it for you. So home insurance, asset or risk insurance, landlords, and even if you don't own a house.
0: I was going to get into that, if you're renting.
3: Yeah, the contents of the house, if you are renting, the content is yours, and you have an interest in the content. So yes, even if your landlord is not insuring his building, the content, your furniture, your TV, your appliances, you can have insurance on them. And that's also very, very cheap. It's very, very affordable that you have to consider doing.
0: Amma, this is very, very helpful information, because now we know that the rains are going to be around, and it looks like we're going to see hopefully not deadly, but it looks like we have to prepare ourselves. We definitely have to brace ourselves for what is to come. Amma has a little baby, so Amma, it looks like your baby's announcing to us that we've taken the mother away for too long. And so Amma, I think I'll let you do one last thing. For our listeners who want to reach out to ask a few more questions, see how they can get assistance at this time, maybe sign up for a few products to protect themselves in the future, how can they reach out to Amma, the insurance broker?
3: Okay, so I am the managing director of Guard Risk Limited. Guard Risk. So you can check us out on all our socials. And my phone number is 0242-876315. 0242-876315.
0: Okay.
3: So kindly check us out. even if you didn't insure with me and you need assistance for us to help you get your case sorted out, my team and I will be on standby to support you, okay? So kindly reach out to us. I will be willing and able to support.
0: So that's God risk right there. Amma, what's the name of your baby?
3: David.
0: His name is David. David, please, we finished with your mother, so your mother is all yours. Your mom is just the person we needed to talk to this morning. She's an insurance expert. So, David, mom is all yours. Thank you for giving us a little of your mom. And Amma, thank you for making the time to speak with us on the I'm Drive
3: always
0: today.
3: A
0: all right.
3: Always
0: have a blessed
3: pleasure.
0: Day and continue to stay it's safe.
3: True. All right. Bye.
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0: 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Thank you all for joining me this morning on the I Am Drive. Keep smiling, keep shining, be love. Don't gain the whole world and lose your soul. Also know that a life without Jesus Christ is absolutely no life at all. I'm JJD. Enjoy the rest of your day. May the Lord keep us all. And please stay safe.
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Worship Center in Vancouver, Canada. I am Dr. Sam Owusu, and it is a joy and a sacred privilege to share this time with you. We are living in days when the world is trembling and the foundations of nations are being tested. Values are shifting, truth is being redefined, and many hearts are growing weary. Yet, in moments like these, the Lord calls His people back. Back to His word, back to His voice, and back to the unshakable truth that has stood firm through every generation. The Spirit of God is calling a remnant who will not be swept away by the tides of confusion, but will stand upon the rock of Scripture with courage and clarity. Thank you again for tuning in today. I honor your anger for the things of God, and I believe that you are listening, not by accident, but by divine appointment. As we journey together through the Word, may the Lord strengthen your heart, illuminate your path, and anchor your faith in these prophetic times. Welcome again to the Back to the Word broadcast. Open your heart, open your Bible, and let the living Word of God speak to you today. God richly bless you.

0: are going to crisis, get into your iPhone and get those verses. Because they are meant. Remember I told you, let me read again, Romans chapter 15, verse 4. Everything that was written in the past was written to teach us so that through endurance taught in the scripture, you remember that passage? And the encouragement they provide, we may have hope. Apart from worship, building an altar, you need God's word deep, deep inside you. That is what the Bible means by saying, let the word of God dwell in you richly. Our generation, we have lost the art of memorizing verses. You got to keep them somewhere because you're going to need it. When you are going through crisis, you need to speak to the word of God, not to somebody, but to yourself. That is what the Bible means by confession. Confession simply means that saying the same thing that God says about your situation. The Bible says with our heart we believe, but with our mouth we need to confess. We need to say it. When you are going through something, you got to open your mouth and say the word of God. Because the word of God is powerful. The word of God will lift your spirit. You need to hear what the Bible is saying. Psalm 107 verse 2 says that, let the redeemer of the Lord do what? Say so. Don't shut up. If you are redeemed, say it. If you are healed, say it. If you need healing, say it. You are my healer, say it. You are my provider, say it. You are my strong tower, say it. Go before your mirror and say it. Just have to say what God is saying about you. And there is power in confession. When you say, I am sick, you're going to get sick. When you say, I'm whole, you're going to get whole. When you say, I'm going somewhere, you go somewhere. When you said, I'm useless, you're going to be useless. The Bible says, by our tongue, we are enslaved. The power of the tongue can give you life or death. Say something. Let me show you something. Psalm 91. This is what the Bible says. He who dwells in the secret place of the Most High shall abide under the shadow of the Almighty. That's what God says about you. What must you do? I will. It's not enough just to know that it is there. You got to say it. The Bible says, he that dwells in the secret place of the Most High shall abide under the shadow of Almighty. What do you do about that passage? You say it. Because of what the Bible has said, I am going through something. I will say of the Lord, he is my refuge and my fortress, my God in him. That's all I'm saying. You got to learn how to say it. The Bible says, your God shall supply all your needs. Say it. I am a child of God. Say it. I will not die. I will live and declare the glory of God. Say it. Do you know how many times the psalmist will say, I will say, I will say, I will say, I will say. Hebrews chapter 13 verse 5 says again, this is what the Bible says, for God has said, I will never fail you, I'll never abandon you. So what do you do about it? So we can what? Because of what God has said, I'm simply going to repeat it to myself until it gets into my spirit. And when your spirit responds to it, your spirit will begin to turn things around. I'm not getting depressed because I'm a child of God. The joy of the Lord is my strength. Look into the mirror and say it. Because when you say it, the devil hears it. When you say it, your flesh hears it. When I'm tired, you say, I'm strong. For the what? The joy of the Lord is what? Say it. And all of a sudden, you begin to feel strength coming up. Because your body and your spirit will respond to what you say. Some of you are expert in saying negative things. And that is what you are. The Bible says, a man says, so is he. The tongue is so powerful. But we don't use it right. We use it negatively. I'm going somewhere. I'm going to the top. Keep telling yourself every day what God has said concerning you and you will get there. I mean, open your mouth. There is power in words. Jesus said, the words I speak to you, they are spirit and they are life. So are you. When you speak, they are spirit and they are alive. Words carry power. Somebody is not getting where I'm going with this. The Bible said when God was creating the universe, there was no form, and the Bible says it was baseless and formless until God creation came, because somebody said something. It was in his head, it was in his mind, and God said, and God said, and God said, and God said, and God said, and God said, and God said, and God said, you must say something. Some of you, your life is too crooked there. Your life is too all over the place. Until it is formless and without shape, say it. Some of you are going to go home today or after the service, go to this washroom, find a mirror and say it. Psalm 27 says, let me give you a couple. Hopefully that will settle it. The Lord is my light and my salvation. Whom shall I fear? What is he saying? He's saying it. David is declaring it. Whom is he talking to? He's talking to himself. He has no audience. He has no congregation. I can imagine he's sitting with his sheep and he's talking. He said, the Lord is the strength of my life. Of whom shall I be afraid? Those words are powerful words set a guard against any weapon of the enemy. It doesn't matter how deep the pit is. Say it. Isaiah 54 says, let me give you one more. Say, behold, this is what God is saying about you. I have created the blacksmith who blows the coals in the fire. In other words, the weapon that somebody is using against you, or the person who's going to use a weapon against you, God said he created them. He said, who brings forth an instrument for the works? And I have created the spoiler to destroy. He said, whatever they are creating, I have created it. Whoever is planning something against you, I have created them. So therefore, no weapon formed against you shall prosper, and every tongue which rises against you in judgment, you shall what? Condemn. This is what the Bible is saying about you. This is the heritage of the servants of God. Because the Bible said, God says, no weapon formed against you shall prosper. Say it. When you feel overwhelmed, no weapon formed against me shall prosper. Say it. I am talking about the word of God. We are not taking advantage of the word of God. Say it. Psalm 42, verse 11. Why are you cast down, O my soul? Why are you disquieted within me? David is talking to himself, hoping God. For I will yet praise him, the help of my countenance and my God. You need to say it. Talk to yourself. What am I saying? Have a self-talk. Say, son, you are not finished because God is not finished with you. You are going somewhere because he has anointed you. You are going somewhere because every crooked path will be made straight. Nobody will rise up against you. He said, every place that your feet shall touch, I have given it to you. As I was with Moses, so I am with you. Say it. And watch as God begin to do his work in your life. Do you get it? Do you grasp it? Can you practice it? We need to worship when you feel alone. To encourage yourself, you need a word to confess and speak it. This is my favorite. Number three, you need to just wait. Learn to wait. When I talk about waiting, I'm simply talking about the art or the skill of learning to quieten your spirit and block the noises. When the Bible says wait upon God, it's simply saying don't say anything. Just be quiet. Because there's so much noise around. There's so much activity around us. And when you are going through dark spaces, the first thing you need to do is just be quiet. You see, when you are still, you give opportunity to shut off other voices so that you can position yourself to hear the voice of God. Because other voices can discourage you. You see, I knew it. You are useless. Look at your weight. You're overweight. Look at you. You are this. You are this. That's why that man left you. That is why your wife left you. That is why nobody wants to marry you. That is why you are singing. Voices will talk to you. But when you quieten your spirit, you hear the voice of God. Somebody say, wait. Many times we don't know how to wait because our world thrives in activities. We must always feel like do something. There are times you go into the presence of God, you are just quiet. Let your words be few. Why is it important? I want you to write this down. When you wait on the law, the Bible says simply you get power. Somebody say power. You know this familiar verse, Isaiah 40 verse 31. It says exactly, those who wait on the Lord. I want to tell you something. Waiting is not a waste of time. Sometimes there are too many things you need to make quick decisions. Something that just happened, you are going through something. Sister Theo, you know what I'm talking about. You need to make a decision. You need to make it quickly. You create an altar. You make sure your spirit is at a place where it's connected with God. And you simply wait. Strength will come. Voices will be shut off. You will mount up with wings like the eagle. You shall run and not... You shall walk and not faint. When you are going through your valley of shadow of death, please learn to just shut the voices. Tell people, I need to be alone. Or just go for a quiet walk in the field. Or go for, if you are like Jeff, go for a drive. What's the name of your car again? This guy has a classic. If you really want a ride, talk to him. He will take you for. That thing can run. Just take a ride. Sometimes when there's so much chaos, I remember when the kids were young and sometimes you go through things and I pick up my keys. My wife said, where are you going? So I'm going nowhere. I'm just going to go for a drive. I just need to create a space. For me, driving as a way of just quieting my spirit and just, I can go from here to Chilo, I just drive. I don't have to have a destination, but I can just drive. No GPS, just drive. Sometimes you drive to a quiet place, stop your vehicle. How many of you know what I'm talking about? And just wait. David was a master of waiting. He knew how to just quieten your spirit, because sometimes your spirit is all over the place. You are worried, you are tired, you are anxious, you are this, just... It gives you power. It also gives you perception when you wait. If you have not learned this from today, will you pick up the scriptures and learn how to... Sometimes your... And I know some of your marriages are going through turbulences. Just wait. Before you make any decisions or call the lawyers, just wait. In Psalm 25, David again speaking, he says, show me your ways, O Lord. Teach me your path. Lead me into the truth. There are three things he mentioned that. He said, I'm going through something. I need to understand your ways. I need to understand your path. He's talking about the will of God. And then he said, teach me, for you are God of my salvation. Lead me in your truth. He's talking about wisdom.
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2: Oh no!
3: Ah! This photocopy again! 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
1: Welcome back. The message continues.
0: He's talking about wisdom. And you are the God of my salvation. You, I wait all day long. What David is saying is that as you wait upon God, God put things in perception. He said, I need to understand your ways. What's going on here? Why am I going through this? Why is this thing coming after me? Why? Give me, show me your wisdom. I need to know how to operate. Give me, Father, I need to understand your will about this. What is going on? Your spirit, when it's quieting, you begin to explore the ways of God, the will of God, and the wisdom of God. You get it? As you wait. Because many times when you rush, you make bad choices, bad decisions, or you say something that you're going to regret. I'm sure you have said something to your wife or to your husband or to your children that has come out of a place of pain and you couldn't take it back. Just step back and wait. Sometimes people may even poke you. Oh, can I stay here for a second? Sometimes people know how to poke you at the wrong. Everybody has a soft poking place. Who doesn't have a soft spot? Somehow, wives are good at finding those soft spots. I'll tell you why. Husbands are good at finding it. Some of you are getting uncomfortable. You see, when you fall in love, these are some of the things you don't know you do. You take a big risk. When you fall in love, you invite somebody into places that nobody has gone. And when they get there, they don't know how to just mind their business. They start opening boxes that have been closed for 20 years. All of a sudden, the husband is saying, let me see what is in this box. Ah! I was talking to a couple about a month ago. He said, Pastor, I thought my marriage was made in heaven. Then I said to her, so is thunder and lightning. They are both made in heaven. It's over. Your marriage is made in heaven. So is your thunder and lightning. And some of you, as soon as you see thunder and lightning, you run. This is what I signed for. I don't like this. No. You just have to learn how to negotiate around the thunder and lightning, because God created thunder and lightning too. Anyway, we'll talk about that another time. But this is the point I'm making. As you wait upon God, he gives you wisdom and show you his will. Sometimes you have to make decisions very quick on your feet. You just need to stop and say, God, show me your ways and show me your path and show me your truth. I wait. When you wait on God, you get power. What's the second one? You get perception. God, open your eyes to understand things. And let me give you one more. You also understand his protection. Waiting as a way of bringing you protection. I'll tell you what kind of protection is very important. In Psalm 33, I tell you, David is a master of waiting. This is what he said. He said, our soul waits for the Lord. Why? He is our help and our shield. That's what you see. Waiting provides a shield for you. For our hearts shall rejoice in him because we have trusted in his holy name. Remember, the next thing says, my heart. What you need to protect with all your might is your heart when you are going through something. Because if you don't guard your heart, it can go off. Before you know, you're not praying anymore. You're not talking to anybody anymore. Before you know it, your heart begins to sink into depression. But when you wait upon God, he becomes a shield. Are you hearing what I'm saying? God sets a shield in the same way. He said, be anxious for nothing, but in everything.

0: by prayer and supplication, what happened? And the peace of God will what? It protects. That's what peace does. It's a protector. Because you need your heart and mind to be protected. Because if it doesn't, you're in trouble. Oh, can I finish? The final thing you need is warfare. When you are going through something and the doors have been shut against you and people are nowhere to be found, child of God, you have to learn how to fight. And I mean, sometimes you got to learn how to fight by yourself. The Bible says Jacob was facing a situation where he needed to meet Esau. And Esau have hated him all his life. And Jacob had been running away for a long time. Until one day, the Bible says he took his wife and children and set off. But they came to a certain place where Jacob told his wife, I love you, I care about you children, but there's something I need to take care of by myself. There are certain situations you go through, you need to take care of it by yourself. And the Bible says that night, he went somewhere and wrestled with an angel all night. It's great to pray with people. It's great to have prayer support. It's great to come on the women's prayer line. It's great to have some men pray. We need it. Sometimes we are ambushed and we need help. But certain situation calls for you and God alone and fight. Is it too much for you? 1 Timothy 6:12 simply says this. Fight the good fight of faith. Lay hold on eternal life to which you were also called and have confessed the good confession in the presence of many witnesses. Take hold of eternal life. Because let me tell you, you got to fight because Paul says eternity is at stake. I am not sinking. I am not going through this hole. Because eternity is at stake. Even posterity is at stake. Other people are relying on my strength to continue their journey. When I fall, they fall. When I stand, they stand. When I backslide, they backslide. When I move, they move. Every one of us, no matter how you feel about yourself, somebody is depending on your strength. So fight. Even if you don't care about you, even if I don't care about me, I know there are other people who are watching me and they are leaning on my strength. So I am going to rise up and I will fight. There comes a time when you have to realize that life is not all about you. Joseph said, I could have given up, but posterity depended on me. The whole nation of Israel depended on me. My family depended on me. I got to stand and go through 17 years in prison. I got to fight through this. I got to fight through this. No condition is permanent. Though this darkness shall seem to overwhelm me, the Lord has promised me. I am standing on this word. God says, I'm going to be a prime minister. I'm going to be a prime minister. God says, he's going to exalt me. He's going to exalt me. I saw the moon bowing down the stars, but I saw it. I saw it. I say it. I say it. I say it. For 20 years. Can you imagine what have happened to the children of Israel without Joseph coming through from the prison? The world needs you. Your child needs you. People need you. You may not know, but people need you. There is something that you carry that you must give to somebody. So don't give up on yourself. Don't give up on yourself. Rise up and fight. Turn to somebody and say, fight for me, fight for me, fight for me. Turn to somebody and say, I need you to rise up and fight, fight, fight, fight, because I depend on you. What am I saying? Pastor Sam is saying, destinies are at stake. So fight. Even when he faced temptation, he fought. The devil threw everything at Joseph. Brought her this woman trying to sleep with her. He said, no, I will fight. Right now, I feel like taking drugs, but I will fight. Right now, I feel like doing something stupid, but I will fight. Right now, I feel like giving up of life, but I will fight. Fight the good fight. Why is that a good fight? There are all kinds of fights. Some of us, you are involved in bad fights. Bad fights on Facebook. Bad fight with your wife. Bad fight with your boss. Bad fight with people. You hate me, I hate you. I erase you, I delete you. Those are bad fights. Take your, yes, unfriend you. You didn't say hello to me, I'll not say hello to you back. You will see whether you will survive without me. It's a bad fight. Learn to pick your fights. You don't have so much energy to waste. Sometimes people come against you, say things against you, said, I don't have time for you. This fight is a bad fight. There are other battles I must win. Don't waste all your weapons on unnecessary fight, because when the good fight comes, you have no weapons. A couple of years ago, somebody sent me a very nasty text. I was about to respond in kind. And I heard the Holy Spirit clearly say to me, don't waste your ammunition. I took my hands off my keyboard. Said, this is not your fight. Some of you go about fighting battles that belong to God. They are fight where the Bible said the battle belongs to the Lord. Father, ask for this husband. You fight him. Can I get an amen? Ask for this one. This is your fight too. You have to know and understand. That's why you need to wait on the Lord. When you wait, God will tell you whether this is your fight or this is my fight. You are wasting your time fighting God's fight. David said, this fight is the Lord's. I'm done. I want you to stand up. One thing I don't want to happen to you. You can either forget everything that God's word have come to you, or you can allow it to right now, let it simmer, let it saturate into your spirit, because you're going to need it. The stage at which the world is going through, give me the piano, please. You need to learn how to encourage yourself. Build an altar. I'm talking about worship. Go into the word of God. Confess what the Bible says about you. You're going to get there. It may take 20 years, but God says it will come to pass. Learn how to wait upon God, because God will give you protection, perception, and he gives you strength and power. Warfare. Don't lay down your weapons. It's time to fight. I don't know which area God has spoken to you, but right now I want you to talk to God right now. Everybody, whichever area God has spoken to you, I want to take a moment. Just speak to him. Speak to him right now. Speak to him. In the moments of the quietness in your spirit, say, God, teach me to wait. God, teach me to create an altar. Somebody say, God, I don't have an altar. I don't have a space and a time in my home where I can go to and run to when the whole world comes against me. Oh, Jesus, Jesus. Help me, Lord. Help me, Lord. Help me, Lord. Help me, Lord. Help me, Lord. Jesus.
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0: this week, you shall not see evil anymore. No one here shall step into danger anymore. In the day of danger, the Lord shall preserve you from going out. I decree that beginning from today, you will hear as clearly as Jesus here. I curse the activities of witches and wizards around your death. I curse the activities of witches and wizards around your children. This week is declared a week of supernatural manifestation for you. Thank you, Heavenly Father.
1: Your faith will be boosted. You will be liberated. You will be delivered from all oppressions of life. And now, Bishop David Oyedepo.
2: Understanding the power of vision. Medical science cannot deliver from spiritual attacks. Medical science has no solutions to oppression of the devil or man's health. Only Christ does. Only Christ does. He went about doing good and healing all them that were oppressed of the devil. There are some things we take to be ordinary. Behind them are forces of the wicked at work. For instance, Satan went forth and smote Job with boil. The boil. Boil is just a biological incident. It's normal. It's not normal. Satan went forth. Not that boil came. Satan went forth and fired arrows of boil on Job. And we are told also that Jesus rebuked the fever on Peter's mother-in-law. Fever, rebuke. The word rebuke applies to personalities, not to incidences. He rebuked the devil and the fever left him. Luke 4, 38 and 39. Please know, these things are not casual. They are not make-believe stuff. They are real. Some have carried fever for all their life, 20 years, 28 years. You think that's normal? Now, Jesus now showed us exactly what it is. He said, a woman was vexed with the spirit of infirmity. Luke 13, 11 to 13. Spirit of infirmity simply means spirit of sickness. Spirit of what?
3: Sickness.
2: The spirit of sickness. Only Jesus has answer to spiritual attacks. Only Jesus has answer to spiritual attacks. Only your Jesus has answer to spiritual attacks. And today is declared your day of answer. Today is declared your day of answer. So we have the spirit of sickness. And then what? The spirit of fear. Fear is a tormentor. Everybody is a victim of his fears. Job said, the thing that greatly fear has come upon me. Everyone is a victim of his fear. The Bible says, be not afraid, fear not, 365 times in the Bible. To show how much people are under the bandage of fear. For the thing which I greatly feared is come upon me, and that which I was afraid of is come unto me. The fear of man brings him into a snare. It ensnares people. Fear ensnares its victims. Proverbs 29 verse 25. It ensnares its people. The fear of man bringeth a snare. But whosoever putteth his trust in the Lord shall be saved. Fear opens the door to torment. 1 John 4 and verse 18. He said, there is no fear in love. But perfect love casts out fear. Because fear has torment. Fear has torment. Fear torment. But God has not given us the spirit of fear, but of power and of love and of a sound mind. 2 Peter 1:9 and 1:7. Therefore, I cast out every affliction of the torment of fear in your life in the name of Jesus. Spirit of fear, get out of these lives in the name of Jesus. And enter there no more in the name of Jesus. Enter there no more in the name of Jesus. Then we have the spirit of insanity. Things just go off. Now today we have a lot of cases of dementia. So behind it all is the devil. Behind it all is the devil. Every issue of memory lost, is caused today in the name of Jesus. There was this madman of Gadarenes, so fierce, no iron could bind him, but he bowed at the feet of Jesus. He bowed, Mark 5, 2 to 15, and they found him in his right mind, settled, set free, in his right mind, in his right mind, verse 15. And they came to Jesus and see him that was possessed with the devil and had the legion of demons, sitting and clothed, and in his right mind, they were afraid. You are going back home with your right mind. You are going back home from this service with your right mind. You are going back home with your right mind. You are returning from this service with your right mind. Every case of dementia is restored. Every form of memory loss is restored. In the name of Jesus Christ. Thank you, Jesus. I shared this testimony before. One of my cousins was afflicted, the spirit of insanity, and I was dwelling in the book of John, chapter 1, that time, and I got inoculated with it. That's the light that shines in darkness, the darkness cannot handle. December 25, 1983, and after we had a family meeting, I said, take me to where he was. And I found him there. The day was having a free day. They were pouring libation, doing everything. It was only in pants. As I entered the room, he stood up and greeted me. Light is the only power that darkness bows to. They said, do you know him? He said, yes, I know him. At that time, he didn't know nobody, not even the mother. He said, mention my name. And he mentioned my name. I said, dress him up. Put him in my car. Let me see if he can enter my car with me. That was the end of insanity. The end. Please, give room for the entrance of this world. It will set you free from all harassment. Give room to... After that, he went to the university to show that his age was correct. Yes. Following day, he was... I asked him to take him to the teaching hospital. He said, what's wrong with you? You mean what was wrong with me? What is wrong with me? He could separate between past tense and present tense. Under 24 hours. There was no prayer prayed over him. He slept under 10 minutes when we got to the car. Slept away under 10 minutes. There is power. Light carries unfathomable power. Please wake up. It is the entrance of his word that gives light and gives understanding to the simple. Allow the light.

darkness will bow. Thank you, Jesus. Thank you, Jesus. You are free at last. Did you see how God humiliated COVID-19 here? How many saw it? No go area, sir. He said, no go. The light is too bright for darkness to hide. In the same vein, you are carrying light from here that will be too strong for darkness to assess. And now we have this very salient one called the spirit of heaviness. It's ravaging the world today. That's what we call depression today. Depression. The Bible calls it the spirit of heaviness. The spirit of heaviness. His ultimate plan is to destroy. Before suicide thoughts or suicidal thoughts, depression, unchecked depression is what culminates in suicidal thoughts. Unchecked depression. Now, by redemption, you are an embodiment of joy and rejoicing. At salvation, we have the joy of salvation. Psalm 55 and verse 12. Psalm 51 verse 12. The joy of salvation. At the Holy Ghost baptism, you have joy in the Holy Ghost. Romans 14, 17. And then, of course, you have the joy of revelation. Jeremiah 15, verse 16. He said, there was who are found and I did eat them, and they became the joy and rejoicing of my heart. You alone, you have three channels of joy that each one has power to rescue you from any thought of depression. Therefore, today marks the siege of the spirit of heaviness in your life. Yeah. You are free. Yeah. You are free. Yeah. You are free. Yeah. You are free. Yeah. All that helps you to do that is seeing your future through the eyes of scriptures. See your future through the eyes of scriptures. Jesus, who for the joy that was set before him, endure the cross, despite the shame, and see where he is today. If you can see your future through the scriptures, your joy will be uncheckered. Uncheckered joy. Uncheckered joy. Somebody asked me, Brother David, do you ever have problems? I said, maybe it came, I didn't know. I'm always seeing the end of any battle. Any battle. I see the end through scriptures. Our ministry came under some heavy media attack here in Lagos some years ago for 7 unabated years. But I saw it coming on March 1, 92 from Luke 6, 26. I was just smiling. You are bothered, but I wasn't bothered. you are very angry. I wasn't angry. I was excited. Why? I heard him say to me, opposition is a proof of your strong position. Develop yourself to enjoy persecution. 100-fold of my blessings equals 100-fold of blessings. Persecution. If you don't want the persecution, don't want the blessings. 100-fold blessings, 100-fold persecution. 30-fold blessing, 30-fold persecution. 1-fold blessing, 1-fold persecution. No blessing, no persecution. I was enjoying it. The church was galloping and growing. In the midst of opposition. That's what he does. For the joy that was set before him, endure the cross. Now, your church is in 144 nations today. When that attack started, I know how many we were in Nigeria. When 144 nations live today. You'll find it in the mandate, the 144 nations listed. Some of them have problems pronouncing them. You can't see a future in your future and be depressed. Listen to me. You have a glorious future. No matter where you may be now, you may be in Potiphar's house, or you have a royal destiny. They may think you are domestic staff, but there's a throne waiting for you.

0: Can I hear your amen? You may be a captive today in Babylon, but it's going to be most sought after by the king. If you can't see a future in your future and be depressed, you can't. Somebody's story is changing. Depression is not being able to see it tomorrow. That's where it comes from. You can't see it tomorrow. What am I living for? What's all this? Better to die. So when you die, what happens? Will the world stop? They say they didn't take your cancer. They say I will die. Okay, is that after death they will now take your cancer? That's the man called Etofe. They didn't take your cancer for once. He said you will die. God said, go and die. That's the place. Go straight. Because he thought he owned the cancer. Somebody's story has changed. In the precious name of Jesus, no devil toys with your head anymore. No witches toy with your head anymore. No wizards toy with your head anymore. In Jesus' name. In the name of Jesus.
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0: Well, the good news is we are destined to be complete in Christ. Every incompleteness in your head is over today. He said, for we are complete in him. Colossians 2 verse 10. He said, you are complete in him, which is the head of all principality and power. What that means is this. No principality or power can make you incomplete. No principality and power can make you incomplete. No gang up of hair can make you incomplete. Now, hear what he said. In righteousness shall thou be established. Thou shalt be far from oppression. For sure you shall gather together, but not by me. And all that gather together against you shall fall for your sake. Isaiah 54 and verse 14 and 15. They gather, they shall fall. Principles and powers come unsettle you when God settles you. Can't uncomplete you when God completes you. He said, ye are complete in him. Forget about principality and power. You are complete in him. Forget about witch and wizard. You are complete in him. So every force against your completion comes under a curse today. Every gang up against your head, force for your sake today. Every gang up against your head, force for your sake today. In the name of Jesus. In the name of Jesus. God is stirring the water, so jump in. God is stirring the water. The healing water has been stirred, jump in. God is stirring the water, jump in. God is stirring the water, jump in. So healing, health, and wholeness is our inheritance in Christ. We have been bought with a price. We have to glorify God in our body. Whatever does not glorify God in your body comes under a curse today. Whatever makes men ask, where is your God, comes under a curse today. In the name of Jesus. In the name of Jesus. In the name of Jesus. In the name of Jesus. In the name of Jesus. As God's word inoculates our spirit, light breaks forth, darkness packs out. Just one word that enters into a man's heart has power to turn things around supernaturally. The Lord sent one word into Jacob. He turned everything in his life around. One word. Ezekiel 2:2, the word says, and the Spirit entered into me when he spake unto me and set me upon my feet that I heard him that spake with me. It gets you back on your feet. When the word enters, it gets you back on your feet. When the word enters, it gets you back on your feet. You are getting back on your feet today. Please know, the reason we read and study is because inspired interpretation of the truth is what inoculates the believer and sets him free. Job 33, verse 21 to 25 is a picture of a terminal disease. His flesh is consumed away that he cannot be seen, and his bones that were not seen stick out. Yea, his soul drawing nigh into the grave, unto the grave, and his life to the destroyers. If there be a messenger with him, an interpreter, one among a thousand, to show unto man his rights in God, then is gracious unto him, and will say, deliver him from going down to the pit, I've found a ransom. What materials, anointed materials, do is to help our understanding through inspired interpretation of scriptures. Inspired interpretation. And when that word enters, things turn. Things turn around. In the precious name of Jesus, a word entered into again and turned his head 360 degrees. I mean, somebody with a debilitating heart condition would say that for 61 years, I never knew how a headache feels. Turned everything. Mark 11:23 turned his life around forever and forever. My God. Now, in the name of Jesus Christ, every word that enters you today will never cease to produce fruit. Every word that enters you today will never cease to produce fruit. You believe that? Let me hear your loudest amen. The end has come. To all afflictions of the wicked one in your life. Is there no balm in Gilead? There is. God's word is the principal balm in Gilead. That is a balm in Gilead. Whatever God cannot do, cannot exist. Is there anything too hard for God? That situation must bow today. Remember, we're in the midst of the year. We are all everlasting mountains. Must clear off. Or perpetual hills must bow. So that belittling head condition must give way today. In the name of Jesus. What is in the anointing oil that heals? Let's examine a few of these, because you are returning with your full package today. Engaging the healing power in the anointing oil. The anointing oil is one of the principal healing balms in scriptures. Is any sick among you? Call upon the elders of the church and then pray over him. Anointing him with oil in the name of the Lord. The prayer of faith shall save the sick, and the Lord shall raise. But what is the anointing oil that heals? Let's go back a bit. This mystery was unveiled in Exodus chapter 30 and verse 25 down to 31. But for time, let's go to 31.

0: verse 30, please. And thou shalt anoint Aaron and his sons, and consecrate them that they may minister unto me in the priest's office. Now verse 31 is the key. And thou shalt speak unto the children of Israel, saying, this shall be an holy anointing oil unto me throughout your generations. So it's not an Old Testament affair. It's an all-generation affair. All generations of Israel. If you be Christ, then you are Abraham's seed, and he has according to the promise. So we belong to the generation of Israel. Whatever God says to Abraham and his seed, he's saying to us. The mission of the anointing oil is for all generations of believers. All generations. And so we saw it all through the New Testament. No prophet occupies his prophetic office without being anointed. No king reigns in Israel without being anointed. We saw how David was anointed to be king. Also was anointed to be king. And we saw the stories all over. Many others in scriptures. What is the core mission of the anointing? The holy anointing oil. Is to destroy the works of the wicked. Second Chronicles 22 and verse 7. Jehu was anointed to destroy the house of Ahab. Anointed to destroy the house of wickedness. Isaiah chapter 10 verse 28, verse 27. It shall come to pass in that day that the yoke of the wicked shall be taken from your shoulder, and the body shall be taken away from your shoulder, and the yoke from your neck, and the yoke shall be destroyed because of the anointing. So the anointing is ordained to destroy yokes. Everything choking your life must be destroyed today.
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5: This morning I want us to get into the Word of God. Shall we please pray? Heavenly Father, we thank you so much for this opportunity. And Lord, we ask that you take full control of what we are about to share. Bring us insight, bring us revelation. Let the word minister grace to each and every one of us, Lord. Father, use me as a channel of blessing. In Jesus' name we pray. Amen. Last week I started a series entitled Doing Life with God. Doing Life with God. And today I want to continue on this short series, Doing Life with God. I want us to read the foundation scripture first, Colossians chapter 3, verse 16 and 17. We're going to read it together. Colossians 3, 16 and 17. Let's read. Ready and read. Let the word of Christ dwell in you richly in all wisdom, teaching and admonishing one another in psalms and hymns and spiritual songs, singing with grace in your hearts to the Lord. 17. And whatever you do in word or deed, do all in the name of the Lord Jesus, giving thanks to God the Father through him. Amen. When we started the series last week, we highlighted the scripture, especially verse 17, Colossians 3, 17, that says emphatically, whatever you do in word or deed, do all in the name of the Lord Jesus, giving thanks to God the Father through him. Whatever you do in word or deed, and if you think about it, whatever you do in word or deed, your words and your deeds, they pretty much sum up your whole life. Your words and your deeds, that's a summary of your entire life, because our entire life is basically made up of the things we do, the things we say. Really, the things we do, the things we say, that sort of makes up our entire life. And in the service, when we are talking about doing life with God, I want us to take a look at yet another area that affects all of us, absolutely all of us, without exception, without exception. And so we are going to read a portion of scripture. You know, normally when I'm doing a series, I give you the title of the series, and for every session, I give you a topic for it. I will still give you that topic, but I want us to read this portion of scripture first. When we finish reading this portion of scripture, then I will tell you our topic of discussion this morning. I want us to go to Romans chapter 16. Romans chapter 16 is a slightly long read, but we are going to read it together. This time, I'm not going to read the first, and you read the second. We'll read all of it together. Romans chapter 16, let's start from verse 3, and we are going to read all the way to verse 15. Romans 3. In fact, I've changed my mind. Let's start from verse 1. Romans 16. So we'll start from verse 1 and then we'll read till we get to verse 15 together. Are we ready? And please, when we are reading, don't be hiding under my voice. And not read, because I know your tricks. If I sense that, I will keep quiet so that I can hear you read. Romans 16 from verse 1. Shall we read together? Ready and read. I commend you, Phoebe, our sister, who is a servant of the church in Centria, that you may receive her in the Lord in a manner worthy of the saints, and assist her in whatever business she has need of you. For indeed, she has been a helper of many and of myself also. Pray. Greet Priscilla and Aquila, my fellow workers in Christ Jesus, who risked their own necks for my life, to whom not only I give thanks, but also all the churches of the Gentiles. 5. Likewise, greet the church that is in their house. Greet my beloved Epaphras, who is the first fruits of Achaia to Christ. 6. Greet Mary, who labored for us. 7. Greet Andronicus and Junia, my countrymen and my fellow prisoners, who are of note among the apostles, who also were in Christ before me. Greet Amplias, my beloved in the Lord. 9. Greet Ebenos, our fellow worker in Christ, and Stachys, my beloved. 10. Greet Apelles, approved in Christ. Greet those who are of the household of Aristobulus. Greet Herodian, my countrymen. Greet those who are of the household of Narcissus, who are in the Lord. 12. Greet Tryphena and Tryphosa, who have labored in the Lord. Greet the beloved Persons, who labored much in the Lord. 13. Greet Rufus, chosen in the Lord, and his mother and mine. 14. Greet Asyncritus, Phlegon, Hemas, Petrobus, Hermes, and the brethren who are with them. 15. Greet Philologus and Julia, Nereus and his sister, and Olympus, and all the saints who are with them. Amen. I can see you are catching your breath. Question, and be honest with me. Imagine you read this portion of scripture during your quiet time, and when you finish, and somebody asks you, so what did you receive from your quiet time today? Philologos and Ebanos and the household of Aristobulus. Or you do what most of us do, that when you are reading certain portions for the day, when you get there and he starts and say, greet this, greet that, you say, greet this, greet this. Then you jump straight to the end and you say, greetings. Greetings. And I'm sure that I can almost hazard a guess that most of us have never heard a message preached from this portion of scripture before. Because when you look at it, you think, what are we supposed to do with this one? What exactly are we supposed to do with this one? Maybe I should have titled the message Greetings. But there are a number of things I want us to look at in the short time that we have this morning. Because when we talk about doing life with God, like I said, it has impact in every area of our lives. Impact in every area of our lives. And in the service, I'm talking about God in our relationships. God in our relationships. When you see this portion that we just read, Romans 16 sounds like, at least from verse 1 all the way to verse 15, sounds like a very long list of tongue-twisting names that you just experienced. You are reading and you are thinking, who on earth named their child all these names we are reading? But it is not a waste of time, I can assure you. Neither was it a mistake that was put there. In the book of Romans, believed to have been written by Apostle Paul, and he composed it, and in actual fact, had a script writer who wrote it on his behalf, and maybe when there's time, we'll touch on that. But in this book, Paul deals with some very meaty things. He talks about sin, he talks about grace, he talks about the Jews refusing to accept Christ, and how God makes a way for the Gentiles to now have access to the faith. He deals with major doctrinal issues from chapter 1 all the way through. Major, major issues. The concept of grace, the concept of faith, the concept of how grace works, the operation of grace so that we don't actually walk into justification without works, but because of what Christ has done. He deals with heavy, heavy doctrine. And then at the very end, we start to read what we are reading, which is the 16. Greet this, greet that, greet this person, greet that person. Why is that necessary? Having done such solid teaching, breaking down what most Bible scholars believe to be some of the very core elements of our faith, elements of theology, he now starts to greet people. And it's a long list of greeting. A whole long list of greeting. Even what we read is not everything. Because after that, when you jump to 21, you see some more greetings going on. He starts to talk about greetings. Why? Firstly, it's important for us to notice certain things. In the portion that we read, Romans 16 from verse 1 all the way up to verse 15, 27 individuals are referred to in what we just read. 27. And the 27 doesn't include the names. There were some unnamed groups, say, and their brothers and their household. Those ones, of course, we don't know. We can't count them. But people whose names were mentioned explicitly, 27, starting with Phoebe, and it goes all the way. Why is that important? Because you see, when we talk about the faith is not just about concepts, not just about what we know. It's not just about doctrine, what we teach. Because anything that we teach in the faith that doesn't land in relationships with one another is incomplete. It's incomplete. It's not just what we have come to know. So after teaching all the doctrines, he breaks it down and starts to greet people. Why is that important? The gospel that we talk about, the gospel did not just advance from platforms. It advanced through relationships. The gospel is not just something we are preaching from platforms. No, it advanced through relationships. And it starts to mention the names of all these individuals for us to understand that the goal of what we teach, the goal of what we profess, the goal of what we say we believe in, the goal of our beliefs is not just teaching. The goal of our beliefs is affecting community. And if there is community, the evidence of the community is what you see here, that individuals are recognized, individuals are noticed, individuals are being reached out to. So he's mentioning specific names. When you get there, greet Ebenos for me. Specific. When you get there, greet Priscilla, greet Apollos, and the people from this house. Because this is not some community that is faceless and nameless. No. These are people who are part of the faith. They are people who are part of the faith. And so Paul identifies them and sends specific greetings to them. So tell these people I know them. There are some who risked their neck for me. There are some who labored with me. There are some who have been good to so many people like Phoebe. And in fact, when he shows up, whatever it is that she wants, do it for her. Because she has been a blessing to me and to many as well. The faith is not just about something we just throw it out there, we preach it, and then that's it. The message has been preached. No. It is not supposed to be just restricted to platforms. No. It bears fruits in relationships. That is why when you look at the new church, the early church in Acts 2, you see that there was that bonding, the breaking of bread, the moving from house to house. Because it's a community. It's a community. You and I cannot do life with God while we exclude God from how we relate to people. That's an imbalance. That's an imbalance. And every imbalance is an abomination. You and I cannot do life with God and we exclude how we treat people. No, we can't do that. It has to manifest in our dealings with people. Has to manifest in our dealings with people. Because when it comes to our relationships, if you take the cross as an analogy, the cross has a vertical and it has a horizontal, and that makes a cross. The vertical bit refers to our relationship with God. The horizontal refers to our relationship with one another. You cannot have a relationship vertically, upwards, and it doesn't reflect in your relationship sideways. If we are talking about doing life with God, we can't detach one from the other. We cannot detach one from the other. So that it should not just be that, yes, I love God. I pray X amount of hours. I spend time in the presence of God. And none of it reflects on how I treat people. No. If we are going to do life with God, it has to reflect. Because whatever you do in word or in deed, do it all in the name of our Lord Jesus, giving thanks to God the Father through him. Amen. It cannot just be, I'm going to church. I'm going to go and pray. And when it comes to our relationships, we don't see the fruit. I should have warned you earlier, but this ride, although it's a short ride, may be a bit bumpy, may be a bit uncomfortable. But we have to understand that thing, that when you have a true encounter with God, you cannot remain the same. It has to bear fruit in our relationship with one another. It has to bear fruit in the way we relate to one another. Because in fact, that is how God equipped us. If you look at Galatians chapter 5, Galatians 5 from verse 22. Now look at it from 22 to 25. Galatians 5:22 talks a lot about the fruit of the Spirit. And it says, but the fruit of the Spirit is love, joy, peace, long-suffering, kindness, goodness, faithfulness. Then it continues, gentleness, self-control. Against such, there is no law. But let me pause there before I even go to 24 or 25. Back to 22. Look at what he says there. And the fruit of the Spirit is what? Love, joy, peace, long-suffering, kindness, goodness, and what? Faithfulness. Which of these has to do with a gift? Which of these has to do with the gift that God has given you? It talks about gentleness. 23 continues. And self-control. And says, against such, there is no law. Because the fruit of the Spirit doesn't actually talk about gifts. It's not about the gift that I have. The fruit of the Spirit is not about tongues or prophecy. No. The fruit of the Spirit tells us about things that has to do with character formation. Gifts demonstrate power. The fruit of the Spirit demonstrates character formation. It demonstrates character formation. That's what the fruit of the Spirit does. And that is why that reflects in our relationships. Because in our relationships with other people, it's not just about the gift I have. It's about who you are. It's about how much love, how much joy, how much patience, how much long-suffering, how much gentleness, how much self-control. That's where it starts to manifest. That's where it starts to manifest. So if intimacy with God is really what it's supposed to be, that we get close to God and we want to know him and we are learning from him, if intimacy with God is not changing the way we speak, the way we forgive, the way we listen, the way we love, something is not right. You can't have a vertical relationship without a horizontal relationship. If we are doing life with God, it has to manifest in the way we treat the people around us. It has to. That is why there is something quite off about a tongue-talking believer who beats their spouse. Something doesn't add up. Doing life with God has to show in every area of my life. Vertical and horizontal. It has to manifest. It has to show to show in our relationships. It has to show in our relationships. Very important. In fact, the way we treat one another is so critical that even Jesus said, in fact, when it comes to the disciples, there is one way in which the world will know that truly you are my disciples. And he didn't mention speaking in tongues as the way. He didn't even mention miracles as the way. As important as miracles are, he didn't. What did he say? The book of John. John 13, verse 34 and 35. What did he say? He says, a new commandment. But let's read it together. Ready and read. A new commandment I give to you, that you love one another as I have loved you, that you also love one another. 30. By this, all will know that you are my disciples, if you have love for one another. Double emphasis. In 34, it says, a new commandment I give to you, that you love one another. As I have loved you, that you also love one another. It doesn't say a new suggestion. It says a new commandment. Amen. As Bible scholars, we tend to say the old covenant, of course, was established, but then Christ came to fulfill the old covenant. And so those specific rules, all of it, were embodied in Christ. And when Christ came, Christ did not come with a long list from the Old Testament to say, thou shalt not do this, that, that, that, that, that, that. But in actual fact, to sum it up, there were commandments he gave. And this is one of them. He says, I'm giving you a new commandment. And the commandment is to love one another. It is not a suggestion. You are not supposed to have an opinion on the matter. If Christ is your Lord, you have no choice but to love one another. And he says for the disciples, he says, this is going to be what will be the evidence. This is what going to be the evidence. If truly you have a relationship with me, as I have loved you, let it reflect horizontally. Let it reflect in your relationship with one another. Amen. Let it reflect in your relationship with one another. By this, all will know that you are my disciples. Because it's a greater testimony. It's a greater testimony. It's a greater testimony. Before you tell the world what you know, before you tell the world what you believe, let them see who you are in Christ. By this, all will know. Amen. By this, all will know that truly something has happened. When you start doing life with God in a genuine way, the people around you should feel it. Amen. They should feel it. Take note, I didn't say they should hear it. They should feel it. Because it will affect the way we reach out to one another. That is our message. That is actually our message.
6: If you've never had the opportunity to receive Jesus as your Lord and personal Savior, I want you to pray this prayer with me. Say, Heavenly Father, I come to you today believing that you sent Jesus to come and die for me. I believe that Jesus is the Son of God, and that if I confess with my mouth and believe in my heart that God raised him from the dead, I shall be saved. Father, I'm sorry for my sin, and I ask that you forgive me now. I accept your Son, Jesus Christ, as my personal Lord and Savior. I commit my whole life into your hands. In Jesus' name I pray. Well, congratulations for praying this prayer. Now that you pray this simple prayer, you are saved and part of God's family, according to Romans 10:9 and 10 and John 1:12. 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
5: Our ages. Then he gave Benjamin plenty, I think about five times. The Bible said they marveled. They said, how did this man know us? But you see, they have prepared the present at noon. Can I tell you this? This is the noon time in your life. Your enemies have ridden over your head. They have persecuted you. They have tormented you. They've looked down on you. But I'm telling you, you are at Agba. Everybody say Agba. Agba is noon, 12 o'clock. Something is about to turn.

0: sat before him. The firstborn according to his birthright. And the youngest according to his youth. How did these Egyptians know who is the first? There's a family member there. I tell you, this is Ofieniba. And the men marveled one at another. How did he know all this? You are about to watch a movie, an award-winning movie of how you are turning from zero to hero. You are turning from a bruised man to a blessed man. Your life is shifting from darkness to light. They will marvel. They are about to see a sign. And they are about to see a wonder. And they marvel at one another. Next verse. And he took. Joseph is like Jesus. He's a type of Christ in typology. So this one reminds me of the communion table. He took and sent messes unto them from before him. But Benjamin's mess was five times as much as any of theirs. And they drank, they were not ashamed. They drank, oh fairy. They drank. And they were merry with him. And he commanded the steward of his house, saying, fill the men's sacks with food, and so on and so forth. So now, he's with his brothers. They have come. He's talking to them. 43 and the verse number 26. And Joseph now came home. They brought him the present that was in their hand into the house. So he has now come home. Oga has come. And as soon as he came, they brought the presents. And they bowed themselves to him, to the earth. These are the ones who said they won't bow. Let me tell you, anything you swear, you will never bow down to. The day you will bow down, you will know what to bring you to the ground. You'll never bow. I'll never bow down to that small boy. By the time you realize, he's the chief of your village. And we'll see whether you bow down or not. I will never bow down to that man. By the time you realize he's the president of Ghana, stop swearing. Me, you see that church? I will never go there. Even my dead body. Make I tell you something. You go bow. You go bow. Listen, you go bow, you yourself go shock. You will be broke and you will bow. Sickness will let you bow. For the race is not to the swift and the battle is not to the strong. Bread is not to the wise. Riches are not for men of understanding. And favor is not for men of skill. Why? Time and chance happen to them all. Listen, something will happen to you. You will bow. No, something. Oh, dadado si. You will bow. You will shock. I can't believe I'm the one bowing. You will bow. The time has not come. If the time comes,
1: you will bow. You can't see Joseph and stand. You will bow. When Joseph is in Canaan, you can

personality. Oh, did I say personality? Did I say personality? Let's shift the status from personality to principality. Let's shift it from personality to principality. Now, the man is a principality in Egypt. When Pharaoh said, without you, no man will move a foot. This man is not a principality, Jack. He is no longer a man in the pit. P. He is no longer a man in Potiphar's house. Second P. He is no longer a man in prison. Third P. He's now a personality. A principality. Hey, may I tell you something? You go by. There is something you will see. Nobody will tell you to bow. Where did they talk to you? You go bow. That chief. In them say, superior chief. In them be superior chief. That chief where they stand like that, he be chief. You go bow. You see, when you pronounce chief, it sounds like chief. The chief, which is superior, is a chief. Where do you talk you? Where do you talk you? Where do you talk you? You go bow. Now you where they watch me plus TV. Make you talk your wife where they make sabi sabi, you know, go church. Make you talk, madam, say you go bow. Eh? Madam, make it talking. Your husband wait there your side. We say me I never go church. These pastors, all them, they deceive people. Make you tell Mr. Two Sabi Sabi, you go bow. Make it talk. You go bow. You go bow. Who you be? Where

want you to look for the statement, I am Joseph. Look for that statement. I am Joseph. I am Joseph. It's one of the scriptures I like. But I didn't write it down here. I am Joseph. Look at them. Because your name is not Joseph. You are envious. Where is it? All right. Go and start from verse 1. Genesis 45 from verse 1. And Joseph could not refrain himself before all them that stood by him. And he cried and caused everyone to go from him. And there stood no man with him while Joseph made himself known to his brethren. One day you will stand like that sheaf. You will stand and make yourself known to them. You tell them, I'm the one you mocked, you insulted, anything. One you call the thief. I'm the one you call the liar. I'm the one you say nothing good will come out of me. That's number two. Verse 2. And he wept aloud. But you see, I want you to go to chapter 44. And give me the last about 5 verses before the end of chapter 44. I want to build up something before I come here. Because it's not interesting, man. Go to verse 25. Yeah. Go to verse 23. I want the story to be interesting. Go to verse 21. Okay. So they are reminding Joseph of something. They say, see, when we came, we have come back. Tell somebody, Ubesayaba. Let me see, Bible, Edo. Ubesay, come Ubedo, Ubesayaba. One day, when they thought they wouldn't come back, the hunger they catch there. Tell somebody, hunger.

my face no more. And it came to pass, when we came, let me talk the way they were talking. And it came to pass, sir, when we went home, and we came to your servant, my father. So now Jacob has become the servant of Joseph. Was it not the same Jacob who said, shall me and your mother indeed bow down to you? Now they are calling you Jacob, the father of Joseph. They are now calling you Joseph's son. Some equation is about to be reversed. Your father will call you his father. Me, my father used to call me Mba. In the Frafra culture, at a certain point, your father calls you his father. I don't know why they did that, but I'm sure they have enough common sense to know that at that time, their food depends on you. We told him of your words. And our father said, go again and buy us a little food. And we said, we cannot go down. If our youngest brother be with us, then we will go down. For we may not see the man's face except our younger brother be with us. And thy servant, my father, said unto us, you know that my wife Rachel bare me two sons. You know my sons were two. The one of them went from me, and I said, surely he is torn in pieces, and I saw him not since. Now watch these words. If you read this statement, it means Jacob is not conclusive that Joseph is dead. In law, he went out from me, and I said, surely he's torn in pieces. But that was I'm not saying that is the reality. I said, that is the way I was thinking. And I didn't see him since. That means there's a possibility that Joseph is somewhere. A prophet by the name of Jacob is speaking. And if you take this one also from me, a mischief befall him, because truly some mischief had befallen Joseph, only the man is not dead. Ye shall bring my gray hairs with sorrow to the grave. Now therefore, when I come to your servant, my father, and the lad be not with us, seeing that his life is bound up in the lad's life, it shall come to pass that when he seeth that the Lord is not with us, he will die. And your servant shall bring down the gray hairs of thy servant, our father, with sorrow to the grave. For your servant became surety for the Lord unto my father, saying, if I bring him not unto thee, then shall I bear the blame to my father forever. Now therefore, I pray you, let thy servant abide instead of the lad, a bondman to my lord, and let the lad go with his brethren. You will bow. For how shall I go up to my father, and the lad be not with me? Lest peradventure I see the evil that shall come upon my father. Then, by this time, iron man Joseph is breaking. He remembered his father. This is the father who

loved me and made me the coat of many colors remembered his father. He could not refrain himself before them all that stood by him, and he cried. He said, cause every man to go away from me. And there stood no man with him while Joseph made himself known unto his brethren. Verse number 2. And he wept aloud, and the Egyptians and the house of Pharaoh heard it. And Joseph said unto his brethren, I am Joseph.

personality, a chief standing in front of your brothers who have vowed never to bow. I see you standing in front of them and declaring, I am Joseph. You will feed those who thought they would never eat your food. You will clothe those who thought you would never clothe them. You will give accommodation to those who thought they would never. I am Joseph. Does my father yet live? And his brethren could not answer him. Does my father yet live? And his brethren could not answer him. They were troubled at his presence. A personality is standing in front of them. A principality. A power. A pillar. That's who you are. And Joseph said unto his brethren, come near to me, I pray you. And they came near. And he said, I am Joseph, your brother, whom you sold into Egypt. Now, therefore, don't be grieved, nor angry with yourselves, that you sold me hither. For God did send me before you to preserve life. For these 2 years, has the famine been in the land? And yet there are 5 years in which there shall be neither earing nor harvest. Wifey, the guy believed in his interpretation of the dream and the prophecy, that he was saying that though we are 2 years, we are eating, the 5 years, dolly dolly, it shall come to pass. God sent me before you to preserve you a posterity. My posterity shall kindle like a flame in the year 2026. And to save your lives by a great deliverance. So now, it was not you that sent me hither, but it was God. And he has made me a father to Pharaoh. Charlie, I didn't talk personality, oh Charlie. This man a personality. Onyame, Edmia Dani Pharaoh, a jar.

Bell, you know, the way they went to Nabdam. 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The Nabdams, their mother. How did the Kwewu woman become mother of Buntet Atibafa? They have honored her with great honor. I was talking to a man from Ban. He said, oh, that woman is our mother. May you become. You know what? Today, I just feel I have prophesied for 1.5 hours. That I didn't preach for 1.5 hours. I prophesied for 1.5 hours. He has made me a father to Pharaoh and Lord over all his house and a ruler throughout all the land of Egypt. I'm sure they remember the sheaf and they remember the stars. And say unto him, thus saith thy son Joseph.

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land of Goshen, and thou shalt be near unto me, thou and thy children and thy children's children and thy flocks and your herds and all that you have. Oh Jesus. And there will I nourish you, for yet there are 5 years of famine, and you cannot be going up and down, up and down, up and down. You can't be going up and down, lest thou and thy household and all that thou hast come to poverty. I see you saving your family from poverty, from penury, from misery. You didn't clap. 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And behold, your eyes see, and the eyes of my brother Benjamin, your eyes are seeing, that it is my mouth that speaketh unto you. And you shall tell my father of all my glory in Egypt. Go and tell him the coat you soaked in water, the cotonet passim, has been replaced by a bigger and a better coat of royalty. For the glory of the latter house shall be greater than the glory of the former. And of all that you've seen, and you shall haste and bring down my father hither. And he fell upon his brother Benjamin's neck and wept. And Benjamin wept upon his neck. This weeping will be small. After many years, you thought your brother was dead. People think you are dead. People think you are finished. They think you will never come back. Shout, I am coming back. Shout, I am alive. And I'm coming back. Moreover, oh, Joseph, no enipa. Turn to somebody and say, Joseph, no enipa. Oh, after kissing Benjamin, he didn't stop. He kissed all his brethren and wept upon them. And after that, his brothers talked with him. These same brothers that could not talk peaceably with him. They are not like, blah, blah, hey, blah, and tune here. My main family is not anchor or skin in here. Hey, blah, blah.

wife fine ho o se enche bia mo beti se mia enche bia. I prophesy this on a certain family. I prophesy this on tribes that are fighting, families that are fighting, children who are fighting in the same house. Oh, look at verse 16. And the fame thereof was heard in Pharaoh's house, saying, Joseph's brethren have come. And it pleased Pharaoh well and his servants. Let's keep going. This part of the Bible is nice. And Pharaoh said unto Joseph, say unto thy brethren, this do ye, lead your beast and go and get into the land of Canaan and take your father and your households and come unto me, and I will give you the good of the land of Egypt.

0: demon Paul, absorb it. Because he's able to do exceeding abundantly, far above all that we ever ask or think. They just went to buy corn. Now they are going to Egypt to go and swim in corn.
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Yeah, I wrote this song. And I pray that you listen to all the words. 'Cause I feel like at some point in everybody's life,

There is power in the name of Jesus to break every cycle. Some of the things that happen in your life keep repeating itself. At one point you feel like you've overcome it, but then you find yourself repeating them if you don't really take care. Sometimes they just are imprinted, undertoned, underlying behaviors and situations that sort of brings itself back to life after some time. But in the name of Jesus, may every cycle be broken. Every negative cycle be broken in Jesus' name.

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This is how I welcome you to today's edition of Pastor Soul Food right here on Sunny 88.7 FM. My name is Priscilla Warson Lamte, and I'm going to be with you until about 2 p.m. It's Throwback Tuesday. Name of Jesus. So I'm playing songs that were released some years back, some months back. Name of Jesus. To break every cycle. I started off with My Weapon by Natalie Grant. Then she came through with If the World Lost All Its Love. Jonathan McReynolds came also with No Gray. And in the background is the song Cycle. So remember, it's also 2 for Tuesday, apart from it being Throwback Tuesday.

0: 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At 12:45, I bring to you Faith Confession.
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0: 1:15 is PSF Inspiration. In between time, you'll be hearing songs of old. What is your favorite old song? You can send it to the number 0540-130684. Let's do this together. In the background right now is Broken Pencils by Kofi Boham. Be blessed as you listen. Stay tuned in.
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it and now you put it on fleek. 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
0: 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It is Throwback Tuesday, and you're listening to me, Priscilla Warson Lamte.

trust God and believe that whoever is listening to me right now, you're safe wherever you are. I don't know if you were affected by the rains yesterday, the floods and all. I pray that the Lord who restores will restore everything affected by the rains. Today on my way coming here, I was seeing so many people who were just counting their losses, you know, gathering what was left from the rains. You just see how they've been affected, the waters washing things and they gathering them. It's just sad. But then I pray that God will keep each and every one of us. Those who lost their lives, so sad that that happened. All those who are connected to them, I pray God will comfort them and strengthen them. If you and me were alive today, we ought to be grateful to God. Let's just pray that the mercy of the Lord will be upon us as a nation, as a community, as a country. Wherever we are, you step out and you never know what's going to happen next. You can always trust in God.

Our scripture reading for today, we read from the book of Psalms 4, verse 8. Psalms 4, verse 8. It reads, "In peace I will lie down and sleep, for you alone, Lord, make me dwell in safety. I will lie down and sleep, for you alone, Lord, will. You alone, Lord, make me dwell in safety." The scripture blessed me as a child. Yeah. While I was growing up, first time I chanced on it in the Bible, and it was so real to me because I used to have a lot of nightmares, so I didn't like to sleep at night. And I'll just be staring at the ceiling and just hope that sleep will come. But then when sleep comes, I'm still afraid because I was almost always fighting in my dreams. Thankfully, I was winning because Jesus was on my side. But then I was seeing all kinds of stuff that I wasn't happy about. But then I got to see the scripture one day and read it from my Bible, my first Bible my mom gave me. And then I highlighted it, and almost every evening I'll just read it and think about it and meditate on it. I never had those nightmares. I was never afraid anymore to sleep at night because I knew that God was keeping me in safety.

There might be a lot happening around us now. There might be so much happening that would make you doubt how safe you are. Because truly, when you look at the things around you, naturally, you may not be safe. But then you trust in God that He will keep you safe wherever you are. And you can be rest assured in that understanding. In peace, I will lie down and sleep, for you alone, Lord, make me dwell in safety. Now, this is Alyssa Turner coming through with Safe. Be blessed as you listen. Stay tuned in.

Yes, we are safe, and God will keep us in that place of safety. We can always dwell in this address, Psalm 91. He who dwells in the secret place of the Most High God will abide under the shadow of the Almighty. Even when trouble comes, He will find a way to make you escape. God be with us, and God help us.

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Not about the bills, not about the children, not about the 14th year, and it is the homecoming edition. We're bringing it to the gorgeous Aqua Safari Resort from the 27th to the 30th of August, and it's going to be a 4 days of reconnection, relaxation, retreat sessions, fun bonding couple experiences, great food, and incredible community of people who are on the same journey you find yourself on. And whether you've been newly married or you've been riding for years, this retreat meets you right where you are. It's going to be an all-inclusive package, and it's going for 9,999 Ghana cedis per couple. You don't have to pay it all at once. Just lock in your spot today with a deposit of 1,500 Ghana cedis, and then you spread the rest of the payment through the months into August. Yes. So if you've been on the retreat for more than 2 years, then you qualify for the exclusive loyalty discount. 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And it is Couples Retreat 2026 Homecoming Edition, Aqua Safari, 27th to the 30th of August. 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

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It is chocolatey, crunchy, and it is perfect for sharing. Just in case you want to do Uncle Nam and keep it all to yourself, it's okay. You can just do that. So whether it's a school break, hangouts, or those sweet new friendships, make it better with Munchie chocolate chip cookie. Munchie, start the moments that matter with a crunch of chocolatey joy. This is Positive Soul Food. It is Throwback Tuesday right here on Sunny 88.7 FM. And Alisa Turner is coming through again with the song Loved. Be blessed as you listen. And you're loved by God.

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1: Music has always been such a big part of my life. There's always been a song in my heart that I needed to sing. I started writing songs when I was around 12, 13 years old, and I never really grew up envisioning sitting on a stage with people in front of me, but I absolutely fell in love with the passion in music and the way you can relate to others through telling stories. I love to tell stories, so telling stories through music. And my dad was a worship pastor, so I grew up always in the worship music world and watching him lead worship and learning what worship music was and who we were worshiping. He was such a big encourager of me chasing my passion and my dream. So those dreams throughout the years kind of led me to Nashville. I spent about a year there chasing after it and leaving demos at doorsteps. And but one day I got a phone call, and it was unknown, and they asked me if I was a relative of Ross Turner. It was hours after that I finally found out my dad had passed away. It was a sudden heart attack, absolutely out of nowhere. It was such a dark period in my life, but music was still such a strong desire in my heart, so it just kept pulling me forward. So I chased it. So I packed my blue Honda CR-V and spent about 8 years out on the road, touring around, playing and singing songs and sharing stories for absolutely anybody that would give me the time.

0: one day. But it got to a point where I was starting to do some shows, and I'd be on stage, and all of a sudden my memory, I was having some memory problems. I couldn't remember my songs as well. My speech was getting really slurred. But it got to a point where I couldn't function anymore. I couldn't think very well. So I finally went home, and that last trip home, I stayed for a number of years. I ended up bedridden for a really long time. My muscles atrophied. I could no longer walk. I couldn't swallow. I had a feeding tube. I had seizures. I found out I had Lyme disease. Spent another 6 or 7 years on every kind of IV treatment protocol that there possibly is. The Lord was very quiet during that time. So it's like in those seasons, I just have to hold so tight to what I know, that He doesn't ever leave, and that He loves, and it's forever. Finally, some of the treatments that we were doing started to work, and my body would bounce back, and I finally started to get back out on the road a bit and do what I love to do and connect with people and sing and hear their stories. And I met my husband out on the road. We got married, and about a year into marriage, we got pregnant, which was a huge surprise because we had been told I couldn't get pregnant. And then right around our 12-week ultrasound, I was laying there, and I remember looking at the doctor, and I just remember his face going white. He said, "Your son has a birth defect and that it's absolutely fatal, that there's nothing that can be done about it." We carried him, I think it was about 34, 35 weeks. They did a C-section. I remember the way it felt to have him sitting on my chest. And I remember they said that his breathing was getting labored, so I kind of knew. And so I just remember whispering to him, "If you're ready to go, you can go now." I get such a constant role in that. It was such a way for me to process so much emotion and grief. It really has always felt like a gift that the Lord brought me. I think He knew I was going to need it to get through all of that. Throughout like that first probably year or so, I was going out on the road and still doing singer-songwriter storytelling, lots of house shows. And for so many years, I prayed for, "Lord, please open these doors. Please open these doors. I'm working hard." And it was just a change in my prayer. And I said, "Lord, whatever door you open, I'll walk through." And it's kind of scary because you don't know what's about to happen. But to share songs about my faith and about the Lord and just saying thank you for all He's done, it's an incredible honor to me, as well as it's like a huge responsibility for me. But He asked me to show up. He asked me to do this, and I said yes. So I've just kept showing up.
1: Positive soul food sure is positive for your soul.

0: us not be slaves to fear anymore. Having this understanding that we are children of God.
1: Drown perfect love.
0: Song in the background, No Longer Slaves, an acoustic cover by Alisa Turner. And for today's PSM inspiration, you hear the story of her life, Alisa Turner.
1: You rescue.
0: She has other wonderful songs like Miracle or Not, My Prayer for You.
1: Me so I could.
0: Earlier today, I played Safe.
1: Stand and say, I am.
0: She's a living testimony of what God can do and how He can heal the hearts of people.
1: A child.
0: First, she lost her dad, and then she also started experiencing sickness in different ways to the point of even being bedridden. Yet God still blessed her with marriage, and unfortunately, in the first year, in fact, fortunately, she did get the fruit of the womb, but then unfortunately, she couldn't sustained a child because her body produced whatever that did not make the child survive. And in trusting God, she allowed the child go if it's time for him to go.
1: I am a child.
0: It's so difficult when people go through this, and then when they tell the story, sometimes it's said with so much ease that you wonder that how did they even go through it in the first place?
1: God.
0: But that is what God can do. That's how He's able to heal and strengthen. And sometimes even when you're telling the story, you're not completely healed, but in the process of it,
1: yes.
0: His grace and strength is so much abundant on you.
1: Yes.
0: It gives you the ability to share, and in your sharing, you become a conduit of hope for another person.
1: I am a child.
0: In His light shall we see light.
1: Child of God.
0: And with the same comfort we have received from the Lord, we comfort others. I pray that God will be with you wherever you are, strengthen you in every situation,

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If you're in a happy time, hallelujah, praise the Lord. 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Knowing that as your faith is tried, your perseverance is also being tried, and you're going to come out as beautiful gold from the fire. 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
7: So when are you going to register us?
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3: 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I have walked with Spimitron Company.

Yes, indeed, amen. He don't want to survive Israel. As we dwell in the secret place of the Most High God, abiding under the shadow of the Almighty. This is Psalm 91, Heavenly Frequency by Prince Ejiman Prempeh. Powerful song. Still tuned into Positive Soul Food right here on Sunny 88.7 FM. It is Throwback Tuesday. Now, right now, as you're listening to us, 300 children at Daba SEA Basic School in Ashanti region have issues with water. It's not about malfunctioning taps. There's no water at all. And so their source of water is so poor and unhealthy. And when a child is thirsty and cannot drink, when a teacher cannot wash her hands before class, when sanitation breaks down, learning breaks down as well. And so Sunny FM is joining hands with E3 partners to help Harvester's evangelistic ministries to give a borehole to these children in Daba. And the complete mechanized borehole facility costs 50,000 Ghana cedis. But you and I can come together, give the little we have, the much we have, and make this possible for the children at Daba. And so, if you're touched to be of support in any way to this cause, the shock code, the copper shock code, Chango shock code, I should say, is *887*6960#. It's a Chango shock code, *887*6960#. 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

0: 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And are you raising the next generation at a time? How are you raising the next generation at a time where morals are declining at an alarming rate? In today's world, right is called wrong, and wrong is called right. How sad. Truth has fallen in the streets, and equity cannot enter. 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But there is hope for you. 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Hey, 2026. I'm going 4 years behind. See you there. Now, this afternoon, I'm joined by my wonderful programs manager. She's ever radiant. Yes, Jennifer. Well, I wouldn't be able to go further. I mean, obviously, I would have to refuel. Yeah, sure.
1: I'm asking this because, for some, when it comes to our cars, we do exactly that. So, for us, we have the means to buy the fuel, the gauge is showing that we're down, we stop at the next station.
0: Yeah. Sometimes we don't even wait for it to get to that point. We just want to add on so we don't get caught unawares. Yeah.
2: Like I do, it's going to get you like 45 minutes to an hour to get an Uber. By the time the Uber comes, if it was a flight you were going to catch, Priscilla, you would have lost out on that flight. It's going to cost you more to rebook a flight. It is expensive, your car, than damage.
0: Yeah.
2: Now, while we do this for our cars, I'm asking why we don't do this for our marriages. Now she's married, so she understands.
0: I can relate.
2: So she's married, she can relate now. Why do we do this for our marriages? Why is it that we can see that our marriage is sinking? one person seems to be living their own lives, and we're all like, you know, okay, say if you mind me, me don't mind you.
0: Yeah.
2: And we're all there. We see that we're sinking deep and we're doing nothing about it. We're not stopping to get help. We're just going, we're just going, we're just going. And sometimes it looks like, okay, the fear will take you, or the marriage will take us. And you've been able to cross 1 year, you've been able to do 2 years, you've been able to do this. But press that one day, just as a car will stop in the middle of the road if you've not put in fuel, the marriage will stop. And when it stops, it gets very expensive. Because now, sometimes there are children involved, there's all kinds of things that come into play. You're going to have to see a therapist. A whole lot of things come to play when we wait till it hits a devastating point, which is why we want to encourage our listeners to not see the couples to treat as something that Sunny's just organizing to chop money. No.
0: Yeah.
2: We as a station believe in supporting marriages, supporting families, because we know and we've seen it that when the couple, the parents are doing well, the children are also able to thrive.
0: Yeah.
2: So We like to hit hard with married couples here at Sunny FM, also the singles who soon get to join, for those who are looking forward to being married.
0: Yeah.
2: So for 14 years, this year will be our 14th, we've been organizing couples retreat. It's interesting how Priscilla, the children also look forward to couples retreat now when we go. they really look forward to it, because we understand that most of our families have children, so we always make sure that we have people in charge of taking care of the children.
0: Okay.
2: They have their own activities. So the children are getting to see their parents making deliberate decisions about their marriages, and we know that those children are soon, it's going to be normal for them to tell their spouse, you know what, prepare, we are going on a retreat. It's not going to be something that is so odd to them when they hear about it. So this year we are back with the couples retreat. We are going to Aqua Safari, and as always for us, it's all about equipping and supporting marriages, giving marriages the tools to be able to cross whatever bridges they find themselves at, to help them cross whatever season they may be about to experience in their marriage. And so join us at Aqua Safari's 27th to the 30th of August. We'll be releasing the theme soon on our socials, on our website. You get to see that. Also, our speakers for this year, you get to see that. And we're making it very flexible for you to make a commitment to book your slot so you can join us this year. Only 1,500 Ghana cedis. That is all it takes for you to secure your slot. And you can join us at Couples Retreat. The full payment is 9,999. Some couples have made full payments. Some have made deposits. Some have gotten rooms for their children who I hear they're very excited that they're coming for Couples Retreat. So we're looking forward for those of you that have been married 2 years. Chris, how many years have you done?
0: Two.
2: Oh, it's been two already. Congratulations.
0: I'm 2 years old.
2: Well, you've done two, you've done 10, like some of us, you're doing 20. In fact, we have a couple who've done 35 years who have signed up for Couples Retreat. What we love about such couples is that it encourages the much younger couples to know that, you know, this marriage thing, it can
0: work. It is
2: work.
0: Possible.
2: Because we get on social media, press that, it's crazy. It looks like every marriage is
0: bad.
2: But no, it's not like that. And so we have people who have done 35 years. For us, it's for some of you may say, oh, Jennifer, we are fine. Our fuel tank is always full. We thank God. We celebrate with you. So why don't you make this an anniversary celebration?
0: Just my parents have done 41.
2: Wow.
0: So
2: that's incredible.
0: I don't think I have an excuse.
2: Not at all. We have to make it a cross. So see this as an exciting anniversary getaway for such couples.

0: those of you who are saying, oh, we really do need to hear some wisdom concerning our marriage, concerning the stage where we have some we're calling for, that will come back. And we have some couple bonding activities. There's a, let me just spill this on PSF.
1: Okay.
0: The events team will not be smiling at me, but we have a date night embedded in there. Yes. The couples are going to have a date night. So it's going to be great this year. If you're considering signing up, you can go onto our website, sunnygh.com. Okay. And when you click the event flyer, it's going to send you right to our WhatsApp. Otherwise, you can send us a WhatsApp, 0545-223324. You don't need to say much. Just say Sunny Couples Retreat, 0545-223324. You can do this for your parents. They've done 40 years, like Priscilla's parents are 41. 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You can sow into their marriage. 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

tuned into Positive Soul Food right here on Sunny 88.7 FM. It is Throwback Tuesday. Song in the background is "Goodness of God" by CeCe Winans.

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With every breath we are able, we're going to sing of the goodness of God. In good times, in bad times, and all the times in between, we will keep singing of the goodness of God. Thank you so much for tuning in to Positive Soul Food right here on Sunny 88.7 FM. My name is Priscilla Warson Lamte, and I have been your way from 12 till now.

And I encourage you to be at rest and be at peace. Lay down and sleep in the assurance that only the Lord will keep you safe. As you continually dwell in the secret place of the Most High God and abide under His shadow, as He is the Almighty One, He will keep you, and you will say He's your refuge, your fortress, your God in whom you trust. Even when the evil times come, He will deliver His own. Many are the afflictions of the righteous, but God will deliver us from them all. And I pray that God will keep you wherever you are, strengthened and helped and kept in peace, in Jesus' name. God be with you, and I leave you with a song, More Than This, by CC Winans. Be blessed as you listen. Take care. Bye bye.

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1: 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Why live in darkness when the light of God's word has solutions? Kakwa is a teacher of the word who also ministers with miracles and the prophetic anointing. Now, today's message. Welcome. Kakwa continues his insightful series, Smart Choices You Must Make When Life Gives You Options, with the subtitle, Practical or Theory. In our last episode, we learned that life rewards what truly works. Today, he continues. Let's take a listen.
2: I want us to look at some of the things that we have to choose when we break it down. Number one, we should choose things that are workable, definitely workable. In other words, it will work. Anything that will not work, even if it's a very good theory, it's not a practical thing at all. For example, we can say that, let's say, if we take Ghana, let's make signs. Don't litter the streets. In theory, or you make a sign. If anybody wants to collect a bribe, say no. In theory, it is true. But in practice, you can put the sign there and the person is sitting under the sign and is collecting a bribe. So you realize that that decision is not a practical decision at all. So once it will not work, it doesn't matter how intelligent it sounds, how much research has been done, who is saying it. If it will not work, it's not a practical decision. So sometimes there are some solutions that come, maybe even solutions to our own lives that we want to implement, but it won't work. So don't even do it at all. Because the Bible says you should choose the practical over theory. Let me give an example. Take the battle between Israel and the Philistines. When Goliath came on the scene, Goliath was about the height of a story building. One story building, 10 foot tall. That's the height of a room. That was Goliath's height. So if he's there, his head will touch the ceiling. Huge guy. Very strong. And the wisdom was that you have to dress as a soldier. An armor, a sword, whatever, and go and fight Goliath. So when David wanted to go and fight Goliath, in 1 Samuel chapter 17, verse 38, the Bible says, Saul armed David with his armor. He put a helmet of brass upon his head, and he armed him with a coat mail, his whole armor. So he dressed him as a soldier. Now, this David is a young boy, about 17 years old. He's not even strong. And you are going to face a professional soldier who has been fighting with swords and everything. But conventional wisdom taught that to fight in the war, you must be a military officer. You must have the clothes of a military officer, an armor, a helmet, everything. Go to military school, learn, and then you'll be able to defeat Goliath. So to solve this problem, the experts of war and the experts of the military academy and their consultants, they came out with research that to kill this Goliath, David must dress like a real soldier and go and fight him. So in the next verse, 39, the Bible says, and David gathered his sword upon his armor, and he asked to go because he had not proved them. In other words, he said that he won't go. He said, no, I can't fight with this armor because, number one, I have never even fought with an armor before. So he told Saul, he said, no. I can't go. So the Bible says he put them off him. Then he said, I am going to choose something that works, that I know. It has worked for me. I have used it to kill some animals. It doesn't sound nice. It sounds crazy. Nobody uses this kind of fighting method. It has not been proven by others, but me, I have used it myself, and I have been able to kill wild animals. So this sort of imaginary technical advice, I won't take it. I will do something which is workable. It will work, although it doesn't make sense. In 1 Samuel chapter 17, verse 34, he said, "Thy servant kept his father's sheep, and there came a lion and a bear, and took a lamb out of the flock. I went out after it and smote it. And he said, when he arose against me, I caught him by his beard and smote and slew him. Thy servants slew both the lion and the bear, and this uncircumcised Philistines shall be as one of them, seeing he has defied the armies of the living." So he said that, you know, I've been fighting with stones, and with these stones, I've killed bears, I've killed lions. So to me, this is what will work, not the military training. It won't work. But what he's talking about is very mundane. It's not impressive. It doesn't look sophisticated. It doesn't look so wise. But he said it will work. So the Bible says in verse 40 that he took his staff in his hand. He went down to the brook, chose him five smooth stones. He put it in the shepherd's bag, even in a sling, in a scrip. He took a sling in his hand. He drew near to Goliath. And with those basic, rudimentary weapons, which nobody has heard of, he was able to kill Goliath. Why? Because he chose something that is workable over something that is theoretical. And he won the battle. Because with the stone, it's like a drone. First man to use a drone was David. You don't have to get close to the person. So he's far, and he's a small boy. One blow from Goliath, he will fall down. But with his missiles, he fired the missile straight into the guy's forehead. One stone, that was it. The battle was over, and Israel won the war. So he chose something that works over the theory of warfare. So what it means is that in our own lives, when we are making decisions, let's choose things that will work over theories. And most of the time, the things that will work, they may look very simple, they may look very basic, but the aim is, if it will work, then let's do it. Very important. Because it will work. You know, one day I went to preach in America, another vision. I'll never forget this vision. I was sleeping in a hotel in downtown Manhattan, a hotel, and the second or third night of the convention, I had a vision. In the vision, I saw a snake. The snake was covered with diamonds, beautiful diamonds, long. In fact, that snake, if you can catch that snake, you are a billionaire. So when I saw the snake, I said, hey, snake that is covered with diamonds like this, I said, I'm going to collect the diamonds. And somebody told me that this snake, although it's covered with diamonds, it has killed many people. Many people with it. So he told me that, don't try and go towards the snake. Otherwise, you too will die. So I asked the person, what then do I have to do to overcome this snake? Then he said, there is no tactic, weapon, equipment that you can use. Even a gun. It will swerve the gun and it will bite you. Then he said, the only weapon that can overcome it, it's a very simple weapon. But I asked him, what weapon will overcome this snake? He said, humility. He said, that's the thing that will overcome this snake. So I asked him, what snake is this? He said, this snake is called death. Death. And he said to me, many people in this city have seen these diamonds, and they have tried to go for it. And as they go, the snake called death bites them and controls them for the rest of their life. And then the vision ended. You see, when the vision ended, I started thinking about it. But I knew it was a prophecy for the people that I was talking to. So I started thinking about it, that humility. How does it overcome this snake? Then I realized that, you see, if you are humble, You don't need to go and buy a brand new Mercedes four-wheel drive that you are paying small. It's called debt. In theory, you have a car. It's nice. But in practice, the car actually belongs to the bank. It doesn't belong to you. So even if you have, let's say, a house for a mortgage or whatever it is, in theory, it belongs to you. But in practice, it belongs to the bank. That is why the bank keeps the papers and you keep the house. The house is not the house. The house is the papers. But the one who keeps the papers, he is actually the owner. That's why even the car, the bank will keep the papers and you will keep the car. So I realized that something like selecting a small car that is used, a used small car that you can afford. You see, it doesn't, when you think about it, it doesn't look powerful, but at least it works. It keeps you out of debt. It works. So once it works and it keeps you out of debt, then it is a practical decision because it is working and also keeping you out of debt. So when I thought about it, I realized that, yeah, it's true. Because in life, sometimes you can be in debt, but all the things that you have collected, really, you can live without them. You can. But an image has been created that you cannot survive without it. But a very simple, practical decision that, look, I'm going to humble myself, will kill this Goliath. And in practice, you actually be free from it. It's workable. Hallelujah. I'm not making a general statement that every mortgage is a pattern. I'm just talking about something in particular. Hallelujah.
1: Thank you for listening. Today we learned that wisdom lies in choosing what works, not what looks impressive. Kakwa showed that simple, proven, and humble decisions often bring the greatest victories. Join us again tomorrow as this practical series continues.
3: If you are here today, you don't know Jesus as your personal Lord and Savior, and you want to give your life to Jesus, pray this prayer after me. Say, Lord Jesus, today I repent of my sins. Please forgive me. Come and live in my heart. I believe that you died for me. Be the Lord and Master of my life. Thank you, Jesus, for coming into my life. Amen.
1: Dear Kakwa, my spouse and I are both carriers of the AS genotype. When we discovered we were expecting a child, we became concerned about the possibility of our baby being affected by the sickle cell disease. We sought prayer with you and trusted God for his mercy. Today, we are delighted that our baby has been born healthy and free from sickle cell disease and every related
4: condition. Something. When I first gave my life to Jesus, an unshakable hunger grew within me. I longed to truly know him. I turned to the Bible, eager to absorb its wisdom. Yet many parts felt out of reach. Passages like "this person begat that person" seemed puzzling, and books like Hosea left me wondering about their relevance. Commentaries offered insight, but their complexity often made understanding harder rather than easier. Now, after more than 30 years of working with Christ, everything has finally come together. The deeper I've gone in the faith, the clearer his word has become. I realized a beautiful truth. The Bible was written for everyday people. Fishermen, carpenters, seekers, not just scholars and theologians. This commentary is designed to make scripture

0: 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May the Holy Spirit open your heart to behold wondrous things out of his law. Get this book. It will change your life. God bless you.
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0: This is the Voice of Victory with the presiding bishop of Victory Bible Church International, Bishop N.A. Takiyaboy. 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Takiyaboy.
1: Church is people that are called out. It is used in scripture to refer to Israel. The whole Israel is called a church. In Acts 7:38, they are called the church in the wilderness. So the Bible says, this is it, that was in the church in the wilderness. With the angel which spoke to him in the Mount Sinai. When we talk about church, it's made of saints in heaven. It talks about saints on the earth. So point number two. Composition of the church. The church as it is revealed in the New Testament is made up of both Jew and Gentile. As God called Israel as a nation from the nation and constituted them as his church in the Old Testament. So now God calls people unto himself out of every nation. So Paul uses the word elected.

0: predestined. I want you to understand that it's not about me. It's not about me. It's not me. I have been called for something bigger that is better than me.
1: Ah, a crown so tell me.
0: The New Testament church is revealed as the body of Christ, composed of Jew and Gentile. Why do we keep seeing Jew? Because of Abraham. So he is called. Then through Abraham, God caused the whole world. God started with Adam. Adam failed. So God put away that agenda. And in Genesis chapter 12, he called another person. And his name is Abraham. And out of Abraham, Jesus Christ came.
1: Jesus Christ came.
0: And then as a result of that, he called you, he called I, he called all of us, different backgrounds. In fact, the Bible says, in Christ, there is no male, there is no female, but we are all one in Christ. And that is what God wants. The question is, what does God want? He wants us to be a family representing him on the earth. Somebody say amen.
1: Amen.
0: Now this word church, this church is actually the new Eden. It is the new what? Paradise. That is what it is. This church is Eden. This church, another name we call it is Zion. Now God has one passion. He loves mankind. And that one passion is to be with man. So he saved us that he will be with us. Now, when people read the Old Testament or the New Testament, we have been conscientized or we have been brought up that when we think about church, we are thinking about going to heaven. Yeah, you will go there. Let me not touch that area. Because when I touch it, people squabble. But actually, God wants to come and live amongst us. Not tomorrow. Now. As we have gathered, God's delight is to be with us. So when we gather, He called us out from different backgrounds, from different tribes, from male and female, that will gather to Him. The Bible says, unto Him shall the gathering of the people be. The Bible says God inhabits the praises of his people. In the book of Exodus, chapter 25, verse 8 and 9, when he gathered them even in the wilderness, he said, and let them make me a sanctuary that I may dwell amongst them. So all God wants on the earth, on the earth, is to have a called out people and come and dwell amongst them. That is Eden. That is

0: paradise.
1: And that is what is called Zion. And it is called a mountain.
0: Now
1: a
0: friend.
1: And when you hear me say cosmic mountain, it is where God comes to dwell, and he does business. So

0: business amongst us.
1: Ọba nu abeye juma wo ye mu.
0: That is why Jesus said,
1: Enu ti na Yesu ka
0: se. Where two or three are gathered in my name.
1: Ebi ya benu na ba san se wo mi din mu no.
0: I am there.
1: Eya ho na me wo.
0: So it's not about me Takia boy.
1: Enti nye me kwesi asante.
0: Unfortunately,
1: na rawo sami ese.
0: When God is using somebody as a prophet.
1: Se onyankopon de obi din juma se komse ni.
0: As a teacher.
1: Se anaso okirekire ni.
0: As an evangelist.
1: Anaso osempaka ni.
0: And it gives him charisma.
1: Now, fey or man was show bonne kasaya.
0: Then, when people gather,
1: afe any pesia pe,
0: we start pointing to ourselves.
1: Now, a bravo muados near the ancestor,
0: that without me,
1: Sami and Yamia,
0: the people wouldn't gather.
1: Can you pay Sia Musay?
0: You and I,
1: me no, me no.
0: That would die.
1: Ah, ebe would there be?
0: You and I.
1: Me no me enua.
0: That after some years we get weak.
1: Ah, ebre chiri muni ebe dohono.
0: And you are pointing to yourself.
1: Ebe wado onse chere chere onso.
0: No, that is not church.
1: There be enunya safo nyafo.
0: Church is gathering unto Him.
1: Tie asori esa wobo abo ano amanyango.
0: And it's about Him.
1: Ne kasafa onu Christ.
0: He said, "Let them make me a sanctuary."
1: Wasi nwonye shiadan ema.
0: That I may dwell among them.
1: Na mababa tina wofinfini.
0: So tap your neighbor and say, "We have gathered."
1: Ansakanya yesiem.
0: Let to you and I.
1: Eka minu mi enu dia.
0: We will divide ourselves.
1: Eki ebeti se yemu agumu.
0: Because your tribe is different.
1: Ise wabusi yako ye di edanso.
0: Your schooling is different.
1: Ebi akoko suku.
0: Your work is different.
1: Wajuma so ya from.
0: But there is somebody amongst us who makes us one. His name is Jesus. And he said, where two or three have gathered in my name, I am there. Somebody say, amen. I can have a driver. I'm the boss. He's my driver. When we get to office, I'm the boss. He's the driver. But when he drives me to church, and once we get into the church, there's no boss. There is no driver. We are all one in Christ. So when we gather at church, we are all one. I'm standing here because of the gift he has given to me. And he's speaking through me to the body. Because what dresses the body is from the body. What bath for you today? Your hands is from your body. What polish your face is your hands. Is from your body. So in the same way, Jesus Christ uses us to address his body. Somebody say amen.
1: Amen.
0: But this is where the enemy has deceived us. That church has gathered. And one day, we are going. Yes, we will go. But for now, he wants the earth. So he has gathered you and I. That we can change the earth. That is why he said, your will be done on earth. As it is in heaven. So the agent which he uses is a called out one. Somebody say amen.
1: Amen.
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4: Be careful when you see what everybody sees, you get everybody's results. Can I say it again? 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
3: Bishop and Entakia boy.
0: But God has given us a gift. And what is that gift? Prayer. And by prayer, we are able to put them in check.
3: And Apostle George Ayiku.
5: Bible says that if you believe that Christ died and rose again, you'll be saved. And our salvation is hinging on Christ's resurrection.
3: As they minister under the power and inspiration of the Holy Spirit, if you are believing God for a breakthrough, a fresh fire, divine direction, healing, or a new level of grace, this gathering is for you. Starting from 7th to the 10th of July 2026, and the time is 5:30 p.m. each night. Venue is the Dominion Sanctuary, Awoshi Junction. Come expectant. Come hungry. Come ready for the supernatural

0: So church.
1: It's a sorry and asafo.
0: Can I repeat it?
1: Me to me at you.
0: Church.
1: Asafo.
0: That we have gathered together.
1: Ah, yes, yemu abomu.
0: It's not about me. The church is not my property.
1: Sorry,
0: it's not
1: me.
0: When I travel and come back, and people say, Bishop, you are welcome.
1: I like it. Because
0: I've been away. But in another sense, I don't like it. Bishop, when you were not in church, people were not coming. The church is not me. In fact, when you say that, you are rather praying that I die early. Because you are saying that, Bishop Takia boy, you are the church. So when you are not there, there is no church. Hey. You are making me compete with the owner of the church.
1: See, oh, mama, nini ya sorry, nini yane diane siya kain. Jin can be that.
0: That is why.
1: Enuntina.
0: I expect every one of you.
1: Ife mumu biya ba kweni musa.
0: You should play your role.
1: I was say udi ujuma said yes sir.
0: It's not my property.
1: Enyime japadi.
0: I can't give the church to my children like a property.
1: See, mean to me fa sorry nima japadi yes sir mima.
0: No.
1: David.
0: No.
1: David.
0: But unfortunately, it's a concept that many people in social media, they have agreed that by the grace of God, if I bring up my children and they qualify to play a major role in the church, thank God. But I will impose it on my child. Because this work, if God does not call you, you will feel like resigning. You can ask the choristers. Some of them, they have resigned 20 times and come back. You can ask some of my leaders that are in front of
1: you.
0: They have resigned many times.
1: But
0: tell your neighbor, you are part of the church. And tell your neighbor, you are the church. And tell your neighbor, the church is a temple of God. It's a house of God. It's paradise. It's Zion. Give the Lord a clap offering. Christ is the builder of his church. Matthew 16:18. Christ is the builder of his church. He said, I'll build my church. And the gates of hell cannot stop it. So when we talk about church, it's a called out one. Somebody say, amen.
1: Amen.
0: And this is where the technicality comes in. The Lord adds to the church. The Lord adds to the church. I don't want you to say EDB. The Lord adds to the church.
1: Everybody here. It is not Takiabo that called you to come and add to the church.
0: Prosper, where are you? Prosper, come. You said I spoke to you about Jesus Christ how many years ago? 2010. And how long did you then physically come to the church? 2012. So did I bring him? So look at your neighbor and say, you think you came by yourself, but somebody brought you. And it is God that brought you.

0: So when you say I'm going,
1: and you guys will make sorry, my guy.
0: Tell your neighbor you are creating problem for yourself. We'll invite people very soon. And say, welcome. And they think because they walk and came. So in their mind, they came by themselves. So he said, the Lord asked to his church. Acts chapter 2. He says, well, praising God and having favor with all that people. And the Lord added. Everybody say, added. Say it again. So the Lord added to the church when? Daily. And as many as should be what? Saved. So stand up. Go to 4 or 5 people and say, you can leave. Turn to somebody else and say, you should not leave. Tell your neighbor, if you are angry, you shouldn't leave. Tell your neighbor, your loyalty is to Jesus Christ. Oh, high five somebody and say, you think you came by yourself. Today, I am telling you that you didn't come by yourself. Tell your neighbor, God ordered your steps and brought you here. So turn to somebody else and say, you are thinking you came by yourself. And tell your neighbor, God planted you here. And tell your neighbor, what is the reason? That we will become a temple. That we will become Zion. Give the Lord a clap of praise. Oh, do it better. Sit down. Tell your neighbor, don't forget that somebody brought you here. And tell your neighbor, God Almighty organized you and brought you here. So tell your neighbor, don't think you came by accident. And tell your neighbor, you didn't come because of the air condition.
1: Hallelujah.
0: There's a young man here. I don't know whether he's gone to one of our branches.
1: A branch here,
0: he was looking for church.
1: Sorry.
0: And then he got up from home. Then he went to a church. And then you will hear the Holy Spirit say, no, not there. You go here, not there. You go here, not there. Until he got here. And the building was not nice like this. And then they led him, the Holy Spirit led him, and came into this church. So one day I met him. I said, how did you come here? Who invited you? He said, nobody invited
1: you.
0: He said, the Holy Spirit brought me. So look at your neighbor and tell your neighbor, you think you are church shopping. You did it. Some of you came to this church because of your children. So your children, so I like this church, let's go. But it is God that brought you. So turn to your neighbor and tell your neighbor, God added you to the church. Ask your neighbor, but have you added yourself? Because it says, praising God, having favor with all the people, and the Lord added. So some of you, the Lord is adding you. And you are saying, I won't add. You know what happens? You go to another church. You go to another church. You criticize the pastor. You criticize everything they do. Because it is not God who has added
1: you.
0: Look at your neighbor or high five your neighbor and say, we have all been dragged here. Tell your neighbor. So high five your neighbor and say, they will make you angry here. They will disappoint you here. But you're bohaya. Christ is the head of the body. The church.
1: Sorry, no.
0: So when we talk about loyalty to the church, loyalty to the commission, it's not your loyalty to me.
1: No.
0: I won't be there forever. But Jesus said, I'll build my church. Amen.
1: Amen.
0: He chooses. So you see somebody goes to church here and the Holy Spirit will say, you have finished your work there. Move somewhere. It's all God. And sometimes you have a need and he directs you. He orders your word, your step. You know, when we go to a place, we form a social bonding. We become part of a family. So sometimes what happens is you are having problems, but actually you think it's you, but the Holy Spirit is ordering your steps. Christ is the head of the body, the church. Colossians 2:19, not holding the head, from which all the body by joints and bands, having nourishment ministered, and knit together, increased with the increase of God. Somebody say, amen.
1: Amen.
2: 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Takiyaboy.
0: In the name of Jesus, the Lord open your eyes, not for wrong things, but for good things. 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
11: We will continue from where we left off,
12: taking delivery of the promise of prayer. Verse 16, James chapter 5. Confess your trespasses to one another. Pray for one another that you may be healed. Now look at the next statement there. The effective, fervent prayer of a righteous man avails much. The effective, fervent prayer of a righteous man avails much. And then he goes on to give you a picture of what an effective, fervent prayer is and who can pray that effective, fervent prayer. And so he gave us this illustration in verse 17. He said, Elijah was a man with a nature like ours. Elijah was not superhuman. Elijah was subject to the limitations of humanity. Elijah was not an angel, but he was gripped with earnestness. He was gripped with the sense of urgency. The goal of his prayer was so intent in his heart and before him, it consumed him. Elijah exercised great faith. These are the qualities that we need to exhibit if we must take delivery of the promise of prayer. Verse 17, Elijah was a man with a nature like ours, and he prayed earnestly that it would not rain, and it did not rain on the land for 3 years and 6 months. And he prayed again, and the heaven gave rain, and the earth produced its fruit. If Elijah was a man with a nature like you and I, what God is saying here is that it is within your ability, it is within my ability to take delivery of the promise of prayer, even as Elijah took delivery of the promise of his prayer. Effective, fervent, earnest. If we will exhibit these in our prayers, then we will take delivery. Amen. Looking at the example of Elijah here, the first thing I want to point to you and to me is that Elijah kept the result of his prayer as his focus. What I have observed among believers praying believers, earnest, fervent, praying believers. What moves such believers to pray is not the result, but the situation in which they find themselves. People are moved to pray because there is calamity. People are moved to pray because there is sickness. People are moved to pray because there is no job. People are moved to pray because marriage is not in view. People are moved to pray because of the situation that they find themselves in. But I want to show you, because the Bible in James chapter 5 used Elijah as an example that his prayer was effective. Now, what is one thing different from the prayer of Elijah compared to the prayer that believers this day pray? I want you to take note of that. What moved Elijah to pray? Compare that with what moves you to pray. We want to take delivery of the promise of prayer. And in James chapter 5, 17 and 18, Elijah's prayer is used as an example of effective, fervent, earnest prayer. One thing that we need to establish the purpose of your prayer. Establish the purpose. Why are you going into prayer? The Bible says the desire of the righteous shall be granted. So what moves you to your knees in prayer? Very important, because that is going to supply the passion, that is going to supply the drive, that is going to supply the energy, that is going to supply the strength, that is going to supply what makes that time of prayer more precious than using it elsewhere economically. Establish an expected end. If we look at the prayer of Elijah that reference is made to in James chapter 5, that prayer is found in 1 Kings and chapter 18. I want you to look at that, because the Bible sees it necessary to use it as an illustration for an effective, fervent, earnest prayer. Now, 1 Kings chapter 18, verse 41, gives us what moved Elijah to pray. And I want you to compare that with what moves you to pray. Because in our church, we have people that are fervent in prayer. In fact, we have people that are so mindful of prayer. But you see, the point is, what moves you to pray? It's very, very important. 1 Kings chapter 18 and verse 41. Then Elijah said to Ahab, "Go up, eat, drink, for there is the sound of abundance of rain." That is all the verse talks about. Go up, eat, drink, for there is the sound of the abundance of rain. Compare that to the background. For 3.5 years, there has not been rain. And this man is going to God in prayer. He does not make any reference to the fact that for 3.5 years, there has not been rain. In fact, he has stated what is not. Are you hearing? He has stated not what is. He has stated what is not. What the solution to the situation now is. That becomes the goal and the focus of his prayer life. I have pastored for years, and I have heard believers and I have seen believers move into prayer, not because of what they desire to see, but because of where they find themselves, because of the threat of danger. That is what moves believers into prayer. Not so for Elijah. Not so for Elijah. When Ahab, the king, met Elijah, he said, Elijah, are you the man that troubles Israel? There was a threat of danger. But Elijah looked at all of these things and said, if there is rain, all this trouble will finish. So now let's concentrate on rain. Amen. Now let's concentrate on rain. When did you see someone lying in bed and then you were moved to prayer? And what was it that you were praying? Actually, what even moved you to enter into that session of prayer? Hey, my sister has been taken to Kolebu. They are going to operate. Let's go and pray. Did you hear what he said? My sister has been taken to Kolebu. They are going to operate. Let's go and pray. What exactly are you going to pray? You have not established a goal. You have just stated the state in which you are. So what is the purpose of the prayer? We do that and then we move into prayer. We move into prayer and we pray and we pray in tongues. And we shake our body, we shake our bellies. And we move our fists. And yet the goal is not correct. I don't know how to establish it. If you have people playing football and they dribble and they dribble and they pass the ball and they shoot and they don't shoot into the goalpost. But they are always shooting some, I don't know. You wonder, what are these people doing? It is the goal we are looking for. And it is only a goal when this ball enters the rectangular something. So you can dribble as much as you want to dribble. In fact, you can run on only one foot. If you don't put it inside the goal, you have not done anything. I wish believers will understand this, that God is not looking at the number of hours you have closed yourself up in prayer. And no, God is looking at what is the purpose of this thing you are doing. Eh? You are asking me, what is the purpose? Don't you know that Brother James has been taken to the hospital? Let's pray, brother. Come. Pray for what? You should rather establish something. His healing, his deliverance. The goal, the picture in your mind should be Brother James coming out of the hospital. Because that is what you desire. And that is where your prayer must be channeled to. And that is exactly what Elijah did. When Elijah saw the king, he said, King, stop. Problems have ended. In actual fact, enter your chariot now and run. Otherwise, rain will beat you. This is talking at a time of 3 years, 6 months of no rain. Do you know? It is only when Elijah established this end that he began to pray. If you read 1 Kings 18 and verse 41, 1 Kings 18, 41, then Elijah said to Ahab, go up, eat, drink, for there is the sound of abundance of rain. Now look at verse 42. So Ahab went up to drink. That is Ahab. Then Elijah went up to the top of Carmel. Then he bowed down on the ground, put his face between his knees, and said to his servant, go up. All right? He established the end, that this is what my prayer is going to lead me to. Is that all right? If I'm going to sit down, if I'm going to bury my head in between my knees, if I'm going to do whatever commandments I'm going to give to my servant, they are all channeled towards the sound of the abundance of rain. Believers pray, and yet they talk about their problems. True or false? That is why believers don't take delivery of the promise of prayer. Believers pray. In fact, the more they pray, the more they magnify the problem. Hey, he has been there for 1 week. We have been praying for 1 week and he has been there. The doctor says he's going to do one more week. Hey! So what moves you to pray? The fact that there is so much problem. That is one thing I want you to please take note of and begin to alter your prayer fashion. Don't pray because of the problem. Listen. Don't pray because of the problem. Pray because you want to establish an answer. A man of God comes to a meeting and he says, tomorrow, bring all the sick. They will walk. The lame will walk. The blind will see. You get the point. Now, why is he making those statements? He is establishing a point. That is where we are going to. And that raises faith. That generates faith. But you say, I have come to this place and I have seen so many sick people. Tomorrow, we'll pray for the sick. We pray. The issue of this message is not whether we pray or we don't pray. The issue of this message is, do we take the delivery of the promise of prayer? What is the promise of prayer? Ask and you shall receive. Okay. So the issue really is, what do I ask? What do I ask? Elijah established the end. Elijah did not look at the current situation. I pray we will have men and women of faith in this assembly that will not look at the current situation, will not talk about the current situation, but will be consumed with a passion for a new vision that we see. What do we talk about? Now that you have met your colleagues in church, what are we going to talk about? Are we going to talk about a future thing that is not in existence now, but we desire to see? And so we talk about that. Or we are going to talk about what is now, what we see now. If we are going to talk about what we see now, what is now, then why should we pray? Have I made a point? That is taking delivery of the promise of prayer. And God saw it fit to give Elijah as an example. Praise the Lord. Praise the Lord. When the Bible says the effective fervent just shows the intensity of the spirit with which you execute. Fervency. When you show passion, when you release the entirety of your spirit into a thing. You know, an example of that is Hannah, when he went to Shiloh and he began to pray. The Bible says early in the morning she stood and she was pouring out her heart. So intense, her lips were moving, but no sound was coming up. And Eli, the high priest, was there watching this woman early in the morning. And he concluded, this woman is drunk. So he went close to the woman and tapped her. Woman, why? What is your trouble so much that this early morning you should be drunk, displaying drunkenness in the house of the Lord? Hannah looked at the high priest and said, my Lord, I'm not drunk. I am so consumed with God giving me a man child. Listen, Hannah wasn't praying because she was barren. Hannah was praying for a man child. Know why you pray. My God, if only you will give me a man child, then will I offer him unto you. Hannah didn't go saying, Lord, look at my barrenness. Because we do all of these things and we begin to wonder how. And then you see, we attribute to the devil. Hey, Satan is strong. I have done 2 weeks. He still hasn't released his grip
11: Ah, must I add dry fasting to it? You get the point? So we think it is the devil that is blocking something, but it is not the devil. It is just that we haven't even seen where the goalpost is on the field. And we are busy praying. Well, we are busy playing. We are busy. Please establish the focus, the purpose. Hannah knelt early in the morning and she was pouring out her heart. Lord, give me a man. In fact, he wasn't even asking for a child. Her prayer was so intense that, look, the issue of pregnancy is not what I'm talking about. I'm talking about give me a male child. So specific. Give me a male child. Don't worry whether the child will stay in my house or not stay in my house. Give me a male. In fact, when you give me that child, I'll give him back to you. That is it. When next you go to the Lord in prayer, check why you are praying. What you are praying for. When you allow the situation you find yourself in to move you, watch it. You may be amplifying the situation on ground. Rather, establish a goal. Establish a reason. When Jesus Christ was sending his disciples out, he called them and he said, when you go, heal the sick. All right? Establishing a goal. When you go, heal the sick. As for meeting with sick people, you will meet them. But when you do meet with the sick people, what do you do with them? Heal the sick. I pray that as we look into the prayer pattern of Elijah, the prayer pattern of Hannah in 1 Samuel chapter 1. Hannah's prayer is found in 1 Samuel chapter 1. As we look at these two prayer examples, we will be motivated into taking delivery of the promise of prayer. Amen. Amen. And as we do that, we will see changes. We will see God glorifying himself. We will see Psalm 126 and verse 6 come into play in our lives. Praise God. What does Psalm 126 and verse 6 say? He who continually goes forth weeping, bearing seed for sowing, shall doubtless come again with rejoicing, bringing his sheaves with him. Our goal is to bring the results unto us. When next you kneel before the Lord in prayer, I'm not saying determine the length, I'm just saying determine the goal. Determine the purpose. Of course, we find ourselves in certain situations and that helps us to go before the Lord. But that should not be the reason why we go before the Lord. Amen. And we're going to start. I'm going to ask you know your life, write one point down. That one point is what we are going to pray. Don't say, God bless me. You know, there are people sitting down here saying, God comes now and stand before them. What do you want me to do for you? God, you know now. Know what? Bless me now. You know my heart. Bless me. The mouth to even say what they are looking for, they don't know. And yet they are in church, they are praying. So now, sit down. What must God answer you in this month? Struggle and write. What must God answer? What must God answer? Are you writing something or you are thinking about it? Because that which you are writing will be established. Elijah came and said, Ahab, go. I hear the sound of abundance of rain. Not raindrops. 3.5 years it has not rained. He said, I hear torrential rain coming. Wah, wah, wah. Where did he get that imagination from? That is what you also have to do. Do you have somebody that has been bedridden in the hospital for 6 weeks, when you close your eye and you call that person to mind, what do you see? You still see his leg in bandage tied to the something with drips on him, then you are not seeing well. What do you see? Your wife is due to be delivered of a child, and yesterday night they took her to the hospital. Still, she hasn't delivered. What did you say to your friend when you met him at the gate? Charlie, oh, hosa, oh, am I? Asembeni, minkwa, misusu minkwa, bakwa. What do you say? You get the point? It shows where you are heading towards. We are consumed with what is around us that we have effectively been blinded from what should be. Please know where you are going. When you go before the Lord, what do you want? Jesus Christ looked at Bartimaeus blind and still asked him, what do you want? You want to see. Thank you very much. Now see. You get the point? You would think that, Jesus, are you also blind? What do you think is making this man sit here by the road all these years? And now you have an opportunity to meet him and you are asking him, what do you want? Hey, Jesus. So God wants you to establish your goal before you set out. May that become a reality unto you in the mighty name of Jesus Christ. I will lead us into making those statements that we desire to see, not those that we find ourselves in. Yes, it is because we have found in a situation like this that we want to establish new vision. We want to establish new positions. We want to create a new world and then move into that world. That will become a reality for you in the mighty name of Jesus Christ.
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1: Welcome to the Potter's Hour with Prophet Nanase Opukwusakwodie, the senior pastor of the World Prayer Center. Prophet Nanase is passionate about God's people living a victorious life through faith, holiness, prayer, and fasting. And now, today's message. This is the
2: power. So, a pastor shall not enter into the congregation to the 10th generation to winning baby. And then you can't pay attention. Intending a case of a spine. And then you're dealing with channel. And you're dealing with monitoring spirits. When the spirit told Abraham to say, my wife is my sister, his son was not born. But the spirit monitored Isaac to the same place and said the same thing. And now we do what it's at it. Who remembers you know my door? And then who won't be a do it? Yeah, well, spirit in my Judah, any time I die. Spirit in Russian pie be read David Papa Moon. Because when David, when David slept with Bathsheba, he prayed a prayer in Psalm 51. He said, in sin did my mother conceive me. We don't even know the circumstance that surrounds his birth. Theologically debatable that how can the last born supposed to be pampered is in the bush? How can the last born?

father forgotten when the prophet called. And to Samuel and Musa said, is that all your children? They're going to have forgotten about him. And said that my mother conceived me. The monitoring spirit is the spirit that make that spirit now. It moved Judah to fire on Tamar on the roadside. And you are dealing with a woman. They are smart too. When he finished, he wanted to give money. Tamar said, no. Give me your bracelet. Give me your staff. He collected all the things with Judah's name. When he became pregnant, Judah said he should die. He said, don't worry, I'm ready to die, but let's find out who is responsible for this. Then he showed the evidence. Judah said, he's more righteous than me. That's what it is. And penifuenim. Judah didn't go to natural prison, but in the spirit realm. There was something waiting. So amid that, Nashon, Salmon, they all didn't become kings because of Judah's Hakono Boni. Is it possible you were a millionaire, but there's something that they did? Today, that is what we are going to call upon the name of the Lord. That may grace and mercy relocate you. Your army is very weak. Is it possible that our regina this divorce spirit, it is a sort of something the enemy is monitoring? Now listen to me. It took me 25 years to know that it's demons that monitor curses to enforce it. They monitor the thing. I'm telling you. How do you know that this thing is not normal? No. King is supposed to go to war. David is standing at the balcony. Saw Bathsheba bathing. A lot of questions are there. Is that the first time he's standing at the balcony? How often does David stand there? How do you allow a lot of bathroom without roof? A lot of questions were not answered. The important, he called Bathsheba and slept with her. The spirit is monitoring. It has now finished with David. It descended on Ammon. Ammon wake up one day and say, the only person he's in love is his sister Tamar. And he cannot even eat because of his love for his sister. And call the father that let my sister come and cook for me. Innocent girl who has gone to his brother's house thinking he's a brother. Now, when Ammon charged and tried to rape her, Tamar told him, say, no, don't do what you are doing. He even came out with wisdom. He said, tell the king to give me to you. So won't you mean handing up a so I'm ready to marry you. But let's do this thing normal. Catch it up because it what you are going to do, it has never happened in Israel. And you'll be called one of the fools. And later you was called one of the fools. Because you see, when you enter where you are not supposed to enter, it can cost you your life. Yeah. Listen, your baby of her, unya and tanipe. You have already declared yourself a self-firing squad. I'm not ready to take you to Proverbs chapter 7 and show you that. You'll be like a sheep for the slaughter. The moment Tamar finished, Ammon finished raping Tamar, Absalom killed him. Absalom killed Ammon straight, handsome boy. This Absalom boy, to the Bible claim, is the most handsome man on earth. He spread his father's concubines. Can you imagine at Independence Square? You have spread David's wives. The Bible said in the eyes of Israel. So he did the Durban like Independence Day, 6th March. And Israel was watching. And he's lying them one by one. Monitoring spirits. When Solomon get the wisdom, they say, we are coming. When Solomon was God boasting about the wisdom, the monitoring spirit, and interest in all of them in the family has done nothing about it. That means that there is something in your background that Satan has blinded you. It is there, but you might not even think about it. No. And you are going to churches that you are just singing hymns, but the thing is there. That is what is eating everybody up. Solomon, with all the wisdom, she became a fetish priest. How did you handle?
That means that Solomon tasted 1,000 women. 1,000 women. He tasted 1,000 women. Some never have children. Some have children. He died at the age of 60, thereabout. By the time he was 60, his sister, 1,000 women. That means that every year you have 365 days. Solomon sleep with one woman, a different woman every day. Because if you have to sleep with different women every day, every year you need 365. But he demanded 1,000. We don't even know how he did it. Lining up all these 1,000 women. So you see, whatever they left for you that you are toying with, it will get desperate at your children. When you release a spermatozoa into a woman, you have released 4 generations. This is not just a matter of ensuring where you go. In the realms of the spirit, it's a different thing altogether. You have released 4 generations. And so try as much as possible. Utomukra, bombay a call for mercy and believe God that you will enter there again. Because it's a burden and stressful to work on sexual sins. Pause, every sin you commit is outside your body. Do you know, in my study about sexual sins, I realized that the women, they get away with it quickly. They can repent, and then they will come out quickly. But you, the man. But Sheba didn't pray in a prayer of forgiveness. They didn't pray. No, he didn't pray. She said that he became the most powerful woman in the kingdom. Onamoso, but he's very powerful. When Solomon said that, Bathsheba was sitting at the right hand. I'm telling you. We couldn't hear what happened to Delilah again. Ojis Kanan Okoye. She wants to marry another Philistine man. No, Nam Krom no Jeffans. We no cool Sam Semayan. A rabba we no Jini Timayan. Amaka Maka no Anisa say, me amen. Sister Dealer. No, I see. He's driving a convertible car open top. No, a buff. Palestine Duku. No, chum. Boom. They say, who is passing? He says, Sister Dila. Because Samson is the troublesome man for the kingdom. So for you to knock her down, you have a certain position with the president. Say, we do, Papa, because you see, your father and your grandfather's time, it was a bajimita. But this woman now, they are more sophisticated. Very sophisticated. They have moved from analog to digital. They are very skillful. They will speak in tongues and collect your money. Am I preaching? I'm not preaching. I'm saying some things that you ask. They know how to do it. No, they won't tell anybody. To be between, they know how to keep secrets. They know how to keep secrets. Some of them know they've slept with the people's husband, but they still call the man daddy. They're very skillful. Very, very skillful. That's what it is. So you cannot follow your father's stone age lifestyle and bring it to this generation. No. Today you'll be free. Amen. Let me go to the pub. What's the first point I give to you? Anything contending with your destiny. Oh, is my time up? Any power, spirit, force, or personality working against the fulfillment of your destiny, it shall come down. Number two, every power sabotaging the assignment of God for your life. What did I say? There are powers that are sabotaging the assignment of God for your life. Who you be? I was said, who you know to need a seer power, but I'm password grown to me. You're sabotaging. I'm password grown.

we suffer our future. We shall come back three. The Bible said, because of the ornament of your oil, that is why the virgins love you. That means that oil attract virgins. We do let God me preach. Me preach. And she said, oh, basuna, oh, pie, na gas in here, eh, nan said there were messages, oh, bumpire cram, mature macuma. No, it's a virgin braggadocia. It is to trap you in the system. They say, Solomon, a choice, I didn't know. He said, because of the ornament of the oil, that is why the virgins. Women naturally love men with charisma. There is something about charisma that attracts women. That is why when they saw the charisma of the way David totai Eddie Kunipano, they sang for him. Because David is a very charismatic young boy. When he say, that time na kosa Goliath team pa a man is a J Shomo. If you are not clapping, you are a hypocrite. That's what it is. I have been there before. Huh? I said, women used to write me letters. I remember I went to preach one university. The girl said that I was wearing green shadow. He said, in the day before I was coming, he had a vision. And the vision, an angel showed him that there is a man coming here with a green shadow. That is your future husband. He wrote to me. Wow. I remember I told her that I said, sister, you didn't fall in love with a man, you fall in love with anointing. But you cannot marry anointing. You see, if you see us preach and you fall in love, you didn't fall in love with a man. Because John the Baptist was a man sent from God. He was a man before he was sent. So when the sent is over, you see the man. So hear this. Our wives, they don't marry anointing. There is a reality. There is a reality at home. But what you see here is oil. This thing, when you finish, God will not allow it to stay. If the oil stay on you normal, the anointing we are going to preach a camp, if you move it to normal, we'll all die very young. Because the weight of the anointing, you cannot handle it. So God lifted. You hear the Bible say, and the Spirit came upon. You have the Holy Ghost in you. That is, everybody has it. But there is an anointing for service. So what I do, there is a special anointing that comes upon me. God increases it for the service. Some meetings, anointings are greater than other meetings. Sometimes the anointing even increase depends on the expectation of the people. So when you go to a place and the people's expectation is high, it will lift the oil. So there are different operations. If you travel to some countries, you see different operations of the anointing. Sometimes you have no prayer, but God will bring strong anointing upon your life. Sometimes you finish fasting and nothing will show. So we have different experiences with it. Today you will enter permanent victory. What is the first one? Any personality working against the fulfillment of your destiny. How many of you want to fulfill your destiny? Oh, we're ready. It is a sighted place to be. When you come to the place, don't you want to hear? One of the man's favorite scripture in the Bible is, I have fought a good fight. I have finished my course. I have kept the faith. Now it's laid down for me the crown of righteousness. Fulfillment. The Bible says, in David's service generation. This I'm going to say it very slow. If you don't discover what God has called you to do, you will never be happy till you go to meet Jesus. What brings fulfillment is to step into the center of your fulfilled destiny. May today, may that thing happen to you. Just in case you are out of the trap, may the Lord bring you back to the trap. Oh, your army is very weak. Every power sabotaging what assignment of God for your life today.

Power dealing with it. Stagnation is not part of your calling. You go around the mountain now until God will tell you, I've gone around this mountain. That means when we were going around, God was watching. I see increase coming to somebody here today. I see your levels are changing. What's the next one I told you? These are things that do through experience and power. Any power that hates your desire to increase, it hates your desire to. How many of you want to increase? Give me a wave. Or improve. How many of you want to improve? Better, increase, improve. There are people here, they have the potential to go to school. They can learn, but they will never go. Never. Something has made them not improve their life. They are sharp. They are brilliant. They can do it, but they won't do it. No matter the encouragement you give to them, the woman. Later, I found out that it's a spirit. You just don't have the desire to improve your life. Who wants to work with ordinary? Who gives ordinary attention? When you leave something in a place for a long time, it starts smelling. Naturally, there must be a change. Sometimes if you want to enjoy your house, change things. Change things. It will renew your marriage. And pani a brown cotton white one. It will renew your marriage. I have seen that. Change an environment. Hallelujah. Dash the dress and buy another one. Change something. Change something. Now, it's a wig, but what's a wig? Borasta kakra. Change something. Because what? Oh, Jesus Christ. What shall we go? So you won't happen here. Who said what? Surprise your husband a little bit. We get it also. Say some kakra. You know, a lot of the charismatic men, they don't tell their wife the truth. They don't tell their wife the truth. But me, I tell mommy the truth. So I tell her, I'm too used to this thing. Can you change it? Me, I'll tell you. Because naturally, I don't like to be used to one thing. Change it. Some of you marriage women that are here, change your 90s. Change it. And my husband doesn't touch you. Who should touch you? This 90 that your grandmother gave it to you, you have waited up to today. No. So there are things you can take for granted. Oh, and that shape, but you just, let me tell you something. Let me tell you. Eh? The competition your husband is going through is not another woman. It's the social media. In two confine Instagram, no prefer about say get a nightgown B. Now be fun and this. Or baby now so say if you can say my bawa de not the better ninja. So the man is you listen to me. This whole thing has made the world a global village. So there are people who have never traveled to America, but they know everything about America. You go to a country, you know everything. Some of you, by the time you step into the plane, the social media has taught you so many things. And that is where the competition is. It took you for no or flip on or shed near my own shabby. Oh, he doesn't have faith like the faith we operate. Paul said, not all men has faith. You are taking it for granted. Your problem is not because you are not prayerful. You are prayerful, but you are not thinking. You are not spiritually smart. Now let me tell you something. Eh? The recent statistics they show, they realize that a lot of Christian women take their husbands for granted. And the reason is because we are preaching that the men shouldn't commit fornication. The men shouldn't commit adultery. So you have concluded that no matter how you behave, they will stay with you. Not all men has faith. And your husband is one of them. There are things I can resist. He cannot resist it. Don't take things for granted. I am teaching you something that can save your life. Now, do you know something? Where?

0: of Sheba came to visit Solomon, and the romantic relationship developed between the two of them. So the Ethiopian Jews, who the Jewish people recognize, they came from the Queen of Sheba with Solomon. Go back and study some things. The romantic book in the Bible is called Songs of Solomon. God is so much interested in romance that he dedicated one book for it. Do you know that you can marry for 20 years, you don't know your husband? You don't know. Do you know that some of you, there are ladies in the office who treat your husband better than you? Yes. Obano see you jacket crammer na and as you say they come yeah they oh you want you dey no we dey not them no akabibi akabibi what can sarcastically no akabibi o go do office so a guest see secretary see um we in that there say can I prepare tea for you is there anything I can do for you I said did and then they say gunachi no ayi obafia who did not tell me obedu when he come to the office and he's depressed then the guest say sir are you okay. You okay, please. Your joy is my concern. Yeah. Oh, stop it. What are you talking about? Are you telling me that you don't know these things? Do you know the things your husband is telling that you say, hey? Ah! Samson is part of the Potter's family. Samson is chasing some girls in Oksu Oxford Street. Samson has gone, and Samson's mother is a dickness. And Samson's mother says, Sammy, are there no girls in the church? He said, that girl, he pleased me. Oh, where girls, you know what church you know, where girls, you know what? A friend is saying, a shaman or a trainer. He said, wait, no, mama, just careful. Yeah? The girls in the church, out of their behavior, gave a great man of God for the world to destroy, because he couldn't get a woman in the church that would give him the satisfaction. Do you know Esther was trained for 6 months with one night with the king? Go and read your Bible. And never your Bible. Esther to go and sleep with Ahasuerus. It's a 6 months training. Part of the training was the combined perfumes you need, the kind of nightie you must wear. You still wear this thing to sleep. I rest my case. Today, every devil that is following you, I want to mess your destiny. And you know, let me tell you your problem. You have covered it with stupid spirituality. Who told you that you are spiritual? Are you spiritual than me? I have seen spiritual women crying. They come to me because somebody has taken their husband. Daddy, this is not the way we married. Daddy, he was a holy man. Every holy man can become unholy. Paul said, not all men has faith. I read the statistics. A lot of Christian women take their husband for granted. You see, the man that is sitting in the house, let me tell you, do you know why you have to respect your husband? Because Isaiah gave a prophecy that one day, six women will come to one man. And they say, we will pay our whole rent. We have a house in Trasaku. We have another one in Airport Hills. We have another one in East Senegal. I own the company called Anointed Enterprise. 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Just put your name on me. I'll take care of myself. It's a prophetic word. Number two, memana, a man in per six in the crown, a most certain percentage abe Roman fathers. Shemani. Okwami. Some 1 million plus Roman fathers. Just one nom sa wade there. And I also dear back on a Roman father. And say, I would be bencha and so be no boo. One senior said, Obi pra, the way I'm confronting bench, Romo Trotton. There's an empire, one is a woman. near Fawumra. That's attitude. Apart from that, no, you in Roman for the sinisua, okay? A memory be so said, Omba, what a memma. So these two men supposed to have a wife, but two they have married themselves. Hey. Think about it. Now when you are born, when you are back, now to an out to an adjo bomb paye. Sure? So who bomb us of jaw? Oh, bomb paye, no, what charge? Charge and a bomb paye. Now who can you no, say? Giant pie won a dinner. I rest my case. I don't care how the Holy Ghost has descended upon you. Keep your marriage, Jesus Christ. Who knows who I hit you, baby? Pah! Who that one you who now? Who say, Lord, thank you for answer prayer. Then you follow. One day you will thank God for my life. If you are not married, stay in your virginity until you're married. You came here as a student, not as a practicing prostitute. Now, the statistics are showing that the divorce rate in the church is higher than the world. What is the scripture? The children of this world are in their eyes wiser. Now, let me tell you why they are wise. They met the guys in the disco. So they know how to chalk them. Because this could not be better than my gene free itself. And so, boy, I'm not or they're home up on the night. Oh, bumpaya, hayoba, hayoba, hey, hey. And the Lord say, Kokono drown, chill, and drown, and I'm a catcher. To what take it? Yeah? Do you know why a lot of Christian women misbehave? Because of the things we preach. The things we preach can lead to misbehave for the husband. Because how do I know some of them come? Daddy, upon all the things you preach, look at what he's doing. That is where I saw their stupidity. Upon all the things you preach, my preaching does not say you shouldn't dress well. Hear this. This word came out of God's mouth. He said, man, look at the outward. And no matter how spiritual, there is something about you that will attract you to your husband.
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5: 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Here is today's message by Pastor E.A. Adeboye, General Overseer of the Redeemed Christian Church of God. 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
4: Heavens open, divine visitation can be expected. We have learned that an angel could come down to pay a visit, bringing at times good news. But we say at times God himself might come, and that for God to come, because he's seated in the heavens doing whatever pleases him, he has to stand up from his throne which will cause his enemies to be scattered. Then he will zoom down to the earth and take the shape of a man, and then begin to move towards his desired destination. And that as he's going around, moving toward that desired destination, he will be distributing miracles along the way. Then we said that when he finally arrives at the destination, there will be an earthquake, which will lead to some miracles there too. And that if he now chooses not just to arrive, but to step in into that house or that particular place, then failure will say bye-bye to whoever is in that place. Fruitless efforts will end. And then we said if he chooses not just to enter in, but to abide, then he could see to it that it doesn't matter how many times the enemy may want to launch an attack against that family, because he's residing there, he will see to it that the joy of that particular people will remain permanent. And now here we see a very interesting situation. Joshua was by Jericho. And as you probably know, Jericho was surrounded by a very mighty wall. And Joshua, as the leader of the children of Israel on their way to the promised land, was around the Jericho wall trying to think of a strategy to take the city of Jericho, because they just have to take the city of Jericho if they are going to continue on their journey. And the wall was extremely big. And then while he was there surveying the wall of Jericho, suddenly the heavens opened. And Joshua saw a man. And the man definitely wasn't like an ordinary man. He was there with a sword in his hand, and the sword was drawn. It was a man who looks as if he was ready for a fight. So Joshua went to him and said, "Sir, who are you? And why are you here? Are you here to help us? Or are you here as an observer? Or are you here to fight us?" Well, the man answered and said, "Well, I'm not quite an observer, and I'm not really here to tell you whether I am here to fight for you or to fight against you. I am here to let you know I've come to take over the fight. I have come for your information, not as an ordinary angel, but as a commander in the army of the Lord." And the Bible said Joshua fell on his face and said, "Okay, if you are here to take over the fight, what are your instructions, sir?" And the angel said to him, "Well, let us settle the issue of who is in charge before we go any step further. Could you, sir, remove your shoes?" So that you know who will be giving instructions from this moment onward. An extremely interesting story. Well, let's begin by looking at the answer of this angel to Joshua. I am a commander in the army of the Lord. That tells us one thing straight away. Angels are in categories. We won't want to go too deep into the theology of angels, but it will be very, very instructive to know that angels are in categories. If only for you to be able to appreciate that there is order in heaven. When you go through the scriptures, you come across angels with different names, different titles. The first one we came across, you will find in Genesis chapter 3 from verse 22 to 24. Genesis 3, 22 to 24. When God was driving Adam and Eve out of the Garden of Eden to make sure they would stay out, he sent an angel called a cherubim with a sword of fire. So we can see that cherubims are angels who are fighters. They fight. You don't want to mess with them. Their sword could be of fire. Then as we go further in the scriptures, we come across the angels called seraphims. In Isaiah chapter 6 from verse 1 to 7. Isaiah chapter 6 from verse 1 to 7. They cover the throne of God. Because Isaiah said, I saw the Lord seated on his throne, high and lifted up, with his train filling the temple. And then I saw seraphims. They had six wings, which they needed only two to fly. But they had to cover their faces, cover their feet, because they're very close to the glory of God. And the glory of God, if you get too close to it, can just wipe you out. But these angels, these seraphims, are in a very, very special position. They cover the throne of God. And when Isaiah cried, saying, oh, woe is me, I'm undone, because all of a sudden I've seen myself to be a man of unclean lips, abiding among people of unclean lips, is one of the seraphims that God sent to take a coal of fire from the altar of God and bring it to Isaiah, touch his lips with it, and decree that his sins are being removed. Seraphims, wonderful angels. But then, as we study the scriptures more and more, we discover that there was once upon a time a cherubim, or a cherub rather, because that's the single for cherubim. A cherub that was anointed specially to cover the throne of God. His name is Satan. Was so beautiful, so extremely magnificent. I was given the special assignment of covering the throne and there to conduct the mass choir of God. But pride came and he fell. You read about that in Ezekiel 28 from verse 12 to 15. But then as you proceed further, you begin to come across other angels. When we read Luke chapter 1 verse 19, Luke 1 verse 19, we come across an angel called Gabriel. And when he was introducing himself to Zechariah, he said, I stand before God himself. I'm not just an ordinary angel. I am so close or so high in rank, I can stand before the very presence of God himself. Which incidentally could imply not all angels can come into the very presence of God himself. And which according to the word of God in Matthew chapter 18 verse 10, Matthew chapter 18 verse 10 brings us a great warning to be careful how we deal with children, because to all these little ones are assigned angels of such a high rank that they can stand before the presence of God. And the Lord Jesus Christ said, be careful that you don't make any of these children to stumble, because their angels will report you. Be careful how you live before your children, because they are watching you. Be careful that you don't say you are a Christian and you are behaving contrary to what you are preaching, because they want to copy you. And if in the process of copying you, they end up missing heaven, their angels will report you to the Almighty God. And then there is another angel that is called Michael. And you can read about this in Daniel chapter 10, verse 13. Daniel chapter 10, verse 13. He was introduced to us as a chief among angels. Not even an ordinary chief, a chief prince. That's a serious combination of titles. A chief among the princes of angels. I'm just giving you an introduction into the theology of angels. But you need to know that angels are very strong. I mean, in the case of Michael, for example, when Satan was trying to disturb a messenger, when a principality was trying to disturb another angel from delivering a message to Daniel, it was Michael that came and handled the situation. The Bible tells us that angels excel in strength. They are very strong. Psalm 103 verse 20. Psalm 103 verse 20 tells us that the angels of God excel in strength. As a matter of fact, 2 Kings chapter 19, verse 35, 2 Kings 19, verse 35, tells us that one of these angels can kill 185,000 soldiers in one night. That is power. 185,000 soldiers versus one angel. Now, so when you consider that God has these angels by the billions, then you will understand why, if you are on the side of God, you are secure. He has more than enough angels to take care of all your enemies. All of them. If all the people of the world were to gang up against you, and the Almighty God desires to help you, He has enough angels to make sure that they sleep and they never wake up. That's God. That's God, because not only is He called the Almighty, He's also called the Lord of Hosts. That means He's the commander-in-chief of all these angels, and they all obey Him. Those who rebel against Him have been chased out of heaven. And by the special grace of God, if you're a true child of God, even the leader of all those chased out of heaven is under your feet. Now, it is very essential that you know that these angels, as powerful as they are, as strong as they are not to be worshipped. In Revelation chapter 19, verse 10, Revelation 19, verse 10, when an angel has brought some informations to John the Beloved, and John the Beloved felt that maybe, this person, let me worship him. He said, no, don't do it. I am nothing but your servant. You don't know who you are if you're a child of God. You don't know what you have. You have tremendous powers because you have angels at your disposal. Hebrews chapter 1 from verse 13 to 14, Hebrews 1 from verse 13 to 14 made it clear. Angels are to serve you if you are a child of God, if you are saved. They are nothing but ministering spirits. You know what that means? They are your servants, waiting for your commands. The Almighty God loves you so much that He says He will give another to His angels to carry you in their hands so that you will never dash your foot against a stone. God cares for you so much that He does not want you, when you are walking, to accidentally knock your foot against a stone. I've said it before. If I'm going on a walk, which I do regularly at night, and all of a sudden I strike my foot against a stone, I stop. And I ask God, what do you want to tell me, Lord? What am I doing wrong? Where are the angels who are supposed to see to it that I don't knock my foot against a stone? I know it may sound childish, but almost invariably I get an answer. And I've seen situations before when I stop like that and then I look and I see a snake passing by. The Almighty God knows I will stop if I strike my foot against a stone. And I've been so busy praying, I wasn't even looking on the ground. I'm so far gone, as if to say, as some people would say, in the spirit. Yeah, you are in the spirit. But there is a snake crossing the road. And occasionally it could be a very poisonous one. And you need to stop and let that fellow pass before you continue your journey. My prayer is that you will get so close to God that his angels will be constantly by your side. Now, I will just say one more thing, because I didn't want to talk too much about angels, that we've taken quite a while. Joshua asked another question. Why are you here? So to the commander, are you for us or are you against us? Because I can see you with your sword drawn. This simple question highlights the possible divine response to you when you are involved in warfare. I won't be able to discuss the details this week, but we'll discuss the details next week by the grace of God. There are four possibilities of God responding to you when you are fighting a battle. It could be against you. My prayer is that it will never be. It can be neutral, just watching to see how far you can do this thing on your own. It could be with you. You have to fight, but he will be supporting. And finally, he could fight for you. In the case here, in the question that Joshua asked the angel, are you for us or are you against us? We find a question you need to ask yourself today, this Sunday. You've been fighting a battle for quite a while now. Are you winning or are you losing? You need to find out, God, are you fighting for me or are you fighting against me? It's my prayer that God will answer you, because in the answer will show you whether you need to put certain things right in your life. Because if he's fighting against you, there must be a reason. And if he's fighting against you, you are bound to lose. I pray that before this day is out, one way or the other, the Lord will be fighting for you. Which brings me to that big, big invitation again. If you are not yet born again, Jesus Christ said, if you are not for me, you are against me. There's no neutral ground. You can't say God is minding his own business and I'm minding my own. No, it doesn't work that way. It's either you are for him or you are against him. And if you are against him, you are in serious trouble. So if you would love to surrender your life to Jesus Christ today, I beg you, go to the altar if you are in a church setting, or indicate either by standing or raising your hand if you are at home to show God, I don't want to fight against you. I want you to take over my fight. I surrender my life to you. Save my soul, and I will serve you for the rest of my life. Pray that prayer, and I will pray with you now. You will save your soul, and things will begin to change. And so, Father, I just want to say thank you. Thank you very much for your word. Thank you, because I know there is power enough in your word to settle the problems of all your children. As for those who have decided to surrender their lives to you now, Father, please receive them. Save their souls. Let your blood wash away their sins. Receive them into the family of God. And Lord God Almighty, from now on, take over their fights. In Jesus' mighty name, we have prayed. Amen. Now I want to say congratulations to those of you who have given your life to Jesus today, because from now on, by the grace of God, I will be praying for you. So please get in contact with me as soon as possible. I would love to know your names, your address, and your prayer request. And kindly locate the nearest Redeemed Christian Church of God to you. Tell the pastor there I sent you, and he will tell you what to do.

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0: 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Remember, Jesus Christ is the same yesterday, today, and forever. Hebrews 13:8. Stay blessed.

0: The bonding has been good. I enjoy the ambience. The food has been good.
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That's right, we got so much joy. Overflowing joy, and that joy comes through Jesus Christ. For there is no name that can give us so much joy than the name of Jesus. I guess I can say a great evening to you wherever you are. And thank you so much for keeping your dials right here on the biggest drive time in Accra, in Ghana, in Africa. People of God and the world. This is a Sunset Drive here on Sunny 88.7 FM. My name is Babo Kran, excited to be with you today. I know that we have been dropping you some good music back to back. And so wherever you are, I hope you are dancing, relaxing, and celebrating the goodness of the Lord. I hope we are all safe, alive, and well wherever we are. Now today, before the close of the show, I would want us to say a prayer for one another, especially for those who have lost things during the flood that happened yesterday, the rain that poured out yesterday. Yesterday I saw a video of, I think they said there was a warehouse that, you know, the goods were just washed away by the rain and people were just taking the goods, and I was like, oh my goodness, why are people doing that? Just thinking about the person who has lost these goods, I'm just wondering, oh my goodness, how is this person feeling at this point in time? And so this evening, I just want to say that let us be believers. You know, let's consider other people. If you know somebody who has lost something in the rain, and you can help them with, you know, a thing or two, maybe clothes, food, money to support them, please go ahead. Let's go ahead and do it. Let's not say because it didn't happen to us, it doesn't matter. It does matter, because that person is your brother, that person is your sister. So if we can help them, why don't we help them? Then we'll be saying a prayer also for everyone, including the ones we don't know. We'll be praying for people we don't know before the close of today's show. You know, the people who have lost their items in the rain, the Lord will provide for them. He has all the resources and he knows how to provide for these people. And so we'll be saying a prayer for them, including yourself as well. It's a Sunset Drive here on Sunny 88.7 FM.

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0: 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Now we have 4 minutes to our chat. Let me tell you about our couples retreat, which is happening on the 27th of August. It's going to be a fun time for the couples. And so, husbands, wives, listening to me this evening, just mark your calendars and be part of couples retreat, Sunny FM couples retreat, this month. Well, next 2 months. Oh, actually, we're already in a new month anyway. So, in the month of August, let me say it that way. It's going to be a time where you get to connect with your spouse. And sometimes, you know, couples get so busy, they don't really have time for each other. And this is the time where it's just the two of you, you know, just the two of us. And so you get to bond, talk some conversations that you were not able to have. This will be the time for you to have that conversation, because, hey, you know, when you're put in a box with somebody, you may feel uncomfortable, but you still have to say something. And so that's what the couples retreat is all about, where you get to bond, connect, and spend some quality time together. And so register to be part. Number to call or WhatsApp is 0545-223324. Again, it's 0545-223324. 0545-223324 is the number to call or WhatsApp. And then if you're looking for a place where business meets relaxation and fun comes naturally, the Big Blue Resort, located along the beautiful stretch of Kaswanyanyano coastline, is where you need to be. The beach resort offers a refreshing escape with stunning ocean views and a peaceful atmosphere. 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Now, the Big Blue Resort modern conference facilities provide the perfect setting for your meetings, seminars, workshops, fully equipped to ensure your events run smoothly and professionally. 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It's a Sunset Drive here on Sunny 88.7 FM. It's time for our chat. Now, remember, the chat is brought to you by Duffy's Health and Beauty. It's also brought to you by Oceans Mall. Now, let me quickly share the chat with you, our dear listeners. And this is from a sister seeking your counsel. She says, I need some advice because I'm really confused. I've been friends with my best friend for over 10 years. We met on campus and have stayed close ever since. She's been dating this guy for almost a year now, and honestly, he's the kind of man many women pray for. He's handsome, hardworking, financially stable, loves God, and is emotionally mature. He's what people would call a Jesus boy in the best way. The problem is that my friend doesn't seem to appreciate him. She says he's too predictable, too safe, and that there's no excitement or adventure with him. Meanwhile, there's another guy who has been pursuing her. He's also good-looking and financially stable, but from everything I have seen, he doesn't seem interested in commitment. He just gives off the vibe of someone looking for fun. I've tried talking to her about it several times, but she doesn't listen. She says he brings spice into her life. Because of this, she started pulling away from her boyfriend, and somehow I've become the middle person, helping her cover up her behavior whenever she's with the other guy. Here's where things get complicated. Even before all this started, her boyfriend and I bonded over our love for reading. We occasionally exchange books, and I won't lie, I developed feelings for him. I buried those feelings because I respected my friendship and relationship and their relationship, and I didn't want to cross any boundaries. But with everything happening now, I keep wondering if I'm letting a good man slip away. Part of me wants to tell him how I feel if they eventually break up. But another part of me knows it wouldn't be right, especially while they are still together. I also know it would deeply hurt my friend despite the way she's treating him. I'm a Christian, so this has really been weighing on my heart. I know what my friend is doing isn't fair to him, but I also don't feel it's my place to interfere. At the same time, I can't ignore how I feel, and it's becoming harder every day. And it says, I'm 27, my friend is 28, and we both work and share an apartment. I see her boyfriend often whenever he comes over, and honestly, I think moving out might be the best thing for me. It would help me stop covering for my friend and also create some distance so I can deal with my feelings. Please, what do you advise I do? Okay, so that's our chat for today. And you can share your godly counsel with our sister by sending your voice note or text 0540-130-684. Again, it's 0540-130-684.
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0: 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Time for our chat. And let me quickly summarize the chat again for those who just tuned in. Now, our sister says she and her best friends, they've been friends for 10 years. They met on campus and they've stayed close. She says that she is 27 years. Her friend is 28 years. And they share an apartment. They both work and they share an apartment together. However, her best friend is dating this gentleman who, according to our sister, is the kind of man that most women will want. He's a Christian, he's hardworking, and he's also good-looking and all that. But it seems that her best friend doesn't seem to appreciate this gentleman because, according to her, the guy is too predictable and he's too safe. There's no spice in their relationship. And so she has met this new guy. Her best friend has met this new guy she's also seeing. And our sister says she has spoken to her friend to not, you know, to end this thing with this new guy. But her friend says that, well, this new guy, you know, brings spice into her life instead of her boyfriend who is, according to her, is safe. Now, our sister who has shared the story said she also kind of has feelings for her friend's boyfriend because they have this interest for books, and over the years they've built this bond where and so she has this feelings for her best friend's boyfriend, but she doesn't really know how to, you know, she doesn't want to destroy the relationship, even though she knows what her friend is doing at the other side, but she doesn't also want to destroy the relationship. At the same time, she also is wondering, what if she lets a good man go and not, you know, take advantage of it? And so because she's caught in between this, she's thinking of, you know, moving out of the apartment so she doesn't keep covering for her friend, and also she can kill the feelings that she has for her best friend's boyfriend. And she's seeking your counsel on what to do. Yeah, I think I've done that well in the summary. So basically, that's our chat for today. And you can share your godly counsel with our sister by sending your voice note or text to 0540130684. Phone line is open. Number to call and share your godly counsel with our sister is also 0540130684. It's also the number to call and share your counsel with our sister. Right, as we wait for your call, I want to say a big thank you to our sponsors, to Daffy's Health and Beauty. 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Hello, good evening. Okay, well, number to call 0540130684 is the number to call and share your counsel with our sister, 0540130684. 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Now, they say, come cook your own seafood, enjoy great music, sip on refreshing drinks, good vibes, and meet amazing new people. And guess what? You can also come as a couple, an individual, and meet new people. 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And booking is going for 430 cedis per person. 430 cedis per person. Now, to reserve your seat today, you can kindly call or WhatsApp 053-106-6766. 053-106-6766. Hello, good evening. Oh my goodness. Okay. Okay, number to call 0540130684 is the number to call. 0540130684 is the number to call and share your counsel with our sister. Hello, good evening. Hello? Hello? Hello? Okay, can't seem to. Okay, 0540130684 is the number to call. 0540130684 is the number to call. Hello, good evening.
1: Hello, good evening.
0: Good evening, ma'am. Please, your name and your counsel to our sister.
1: Mary from Tema.
0: All right, Mary. Please go ahead.
1: Yeah, I feel like what her friend is doing is wrong. But it's not for her, her friend's boyfriend. I feel like she actually is in love with her friend's boyfriend, and she's just using her friendship with the other guy as an excuse to have her way. That's how I feel. As she's trying to make it look like her friend is the problem because she's having fun with another guy. I think she should check herself. She is the problem, not her friend. I think she wants her friend's man.
0: All right. Thank you, Mary, for sharing your counsel with our sister this evening. 0540130684 is the number to call. 0540130684 is the number to call.

0: I don't know what's going on, but it seems today my calls are not coming through. So I guess maybe our sister would have to wait till tomorrow for us to share the, her story again. 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

0: It's the Sunset Drive here on Sunny 88.7 FM. Now to the parents listening to me this evening. We know that sometimes your dreams are to give your child the best start in life. Awarded the best international school in 2025 and recognized as one of Ghana's fastest growing Cambridge schools, Brain Hills is shaping the next generation of leaders. 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
0: Now, as the rains continue to pour across the country, many homeowners are dealing with leaking roofs, damaged ceilings, and all the headaches that come with them. 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

are you raising the next generation at a time where morals are declining at an alarming rate? In today's world, right is called wrong and wrong is called right. And it's really shocking when you hear that, you know, something is not right and people are applauding people for doing the wrong thing. Sometimes I'm like, I don't get it. It's like, it is well in Jesus' name. Well, truth has fallen to the street and equity cannot enter. Now, parents everywhere are desperately asking, what can we do? But there is hope. The Radiant Parenting, they are shaping the future by raising children with godly character. 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And then looking for an exciting and enriching holiday program for your child, join the summer school program at the McCarthy Hill School, McCarthy Hill. Children will enjoy hands-on practical sessions, creative activities, take-home projects, and exciting educational field trips. All materials are provided, and each child will create a customized souvenir, including a personalized t-shirt and tote bag. Now, with small class sizes and personalized attention, your child is sure to learn, create, and explore and shine this vacation. Date is from the 20th of July to the 28th of August, and the time is from 9 a.m. to 2 p.m. Now, spaces are limited, and to secure your seat or your child's seat, you can call 0550-699-428. 0550-699-428 is the number to call. 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
Now, I noticed that a lot of people probably are not in town, and so we just had to tell our sister that we would have to share her story again tomorrow, hoping that tomorrow she can get the counsel that she needs. 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I think we had a text message and a voice note. 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Thank you. 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

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I don't want to be fixed in a schedule. You know, when the devil do you hey, you do you hey. You know what I'm saying?

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7: Welcome to the Bible on Radio program. Today's reading, John chapter 6, NIV version. For the Father's will is that everyone who looks to the Son and believes in Him shall have eternal life, and I will raise them up at the last day. At this, the Jews there began to grumble about Him because He said, "I am the bread that came down from heaven." They said, "Is this not Jesus, the son of Joseph, whose father and mother we know? How can he now say, 'I came down from heaven'?" "Stop grumbling among yourselves," Jesus answered. "No one can come to me unless the Father who sent me draws them, and I will raise them up at the last day. It is written in the prophets, 'They will all be taught by God.' Everyone who has heard the Father and learned from him comes to me. No one has seen the Father except the one who is from God. Only he has seen the Father. Very truly I tell you, the one who believes has eternal life. I am the bread of life. Your ancestors ate the manna in the wilderness, yet they died. But here is the bread that comes down from heaven, which anyone may eat and not die. I am the living bread that came down from heaven. Whoever eats this bread will live forever. This bread is my flesh, which I will give for the life of the world. Then the Jews began to argue sharply among themselves. How can this man give us his flesh to eat? Jesus said to them, Very truly I tell you, unless you eat the flesh of the Son of Man and drink his blood, you have no life in you. Whoever eats my flesh and drinks my blood has eternal life, and I will raise them up at the last day. For my flesh is real food, and my blood is real drink. Whoever eats my flesh and drinks my blood remains in me, and I in them. Just as the living Father sent me, and I live because of the Father, so the one who feeds on me will live because of me. This is the bread that came down from heaven. Your ancestors ate manna and died, but whoever feeds on this bread will live forever. He said this whilst teaching in the synagogue in Capernaum. On hearing it, many of his disciples said, This is a hard teaching. Who can accept it? Aware that his disciples were grumbling about this, Jesus said to them, Does this offend you? Then what if you see the Son of Man ascend to where he was before? The Spirit gives life. The flesh counts for nothing. The words I have spoken to you, they are full of spirit and life. Yet there are some of you who do not believe. For Jesus had known from the beginning which of them did not believe and who would betray him. He went on to say, This is why I told you that no one can come to me unless the Father has enabled them. From this time, many of his disciples turned back and no longer followed him. You do not want to leave too, do you? Jesus asked the 12. Simon Peter answered him, Lord, to whom shall we go? You have the words of eternal life. We have come to believe and to know that you are the Holy One of God. Then Jesus replied, Have I not chosen you the 12? Yet one of you is a devil. He meant Judas, the son of Simon Iscariot, who though one of the 12, was later to betray him. John chapter 7, NIV version. After this, Jesus went around in Galilee. He did not want to go about in Judea because the Jewish leaders there were looking for a way to kill him. But when the Jewish festival of Tabernacles was near, Jesus' brother said to him, Leave Galilee and go to Judea so that your disciples there may see the works you do. No one who wants to become a public figure acts in secret. Since you're doing these things, show yourself to the world. For even his own brothers did not believe in him. Therefore Jesus told them, My time is not yet here. For you any time will do. The world cannot hate you, but it hates me because I testify that its works are evil. You go to the festival. I am not going up to this festival, because my time has not yet fully come. Thanks for listening to Bible on Radio. God bless you.

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That's right, we cannot be taken without God's permission. It's a Sunset Drive here on Sunny 88.7 FM. That's Heavenly Frequency, right here on the Sunset Drive. 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

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And they're on TikTok and Instagram at French Flower Cakes. French Flower Cakes is where you can find them. On it's the name, the handle, yeah. French Flower Cakes. 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

my deliverer, my healer. 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
1: It's that time again when logic steps aside and your football self takes over. 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
13: So when are you going to register us?
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1: Jesus had been talking, and it was tough to hear. At this point, many of his disciples turned away and deserted him. In John chapter 6, he said to the 12, "Are you also going to leave?" Simon Peter replied, "Lord, to whom would we go? You have the words that lead eternal life." Soon they realized that they had been with Jesus when they walked in signs and wonders, and overflowed with the Spirit of God in miracles and in power and passion.

Yes, indeed, Jesus, you are everything to us. Well, it's time for me to go, but as I said earlier, I wanted to say a quick prayer for all those who have lost things and the flood that happened yesterday. A lot of damage, the car, people lost their cars, their houses, clothes. Somebody's warehouse was just cleared. I can't even imagine how they're feeling. And so, Father, we pray for everyone who was involved in this, that, Lord, you would provide for them. Lord, whatever they have lost, we ask that, Lord, you would do exceedingly abundantly in their lives. Provide for your children the monies they need, the one who lost goods in the warehouse, the money they need to refill it. Lord, please provide for them, Father. And for those who their houses got damaged, those who don't even have a place to stay at this point in time, Father, we know that everything belongs to you, because your word says that the earth is the Lord's and the fullness thereof, and the world and they that would dwell in it belongs to you. So, Father, we ask that you provide for your children. We don't know how you're going to do it, but we know you're a good Father. And so we know that you will do exceedingly abundantly above all we can ask or imagine. The Spirit of the living God, do what only you can do, and let Jesus' name be glorified in the lives of your children today. Thank you so much, Father, that because you love us, you always hear and you answer. Yeah, I was going to say, but because you love me, yeah, because you love me, I know you always hear me and you answer me. And I thank you, Father, that this one is no different. You've already answered. In Jesus' mighty name, amen.

Now, before I go, if you haven't given your life to Jesus, a life without Jesus is no life at all. And there is only one bus, I would say. The bus is Jesus. The only bus that can take us to the Father is Jesus' bus. And so if you haven't given your life to him, a lot of people say, oh, Jesus, well, he's going to come. And you have to make sure that you are standing with him. Otherwise, hey, if you read the book of Revelations, you will know that, hey, you don't want to miss this Jesus bus. So if you haven't given your life to him, or even if you've given your life to him and you're not living for him, I will encourage you that you do so. Yeah, it's not enough that you said, I've said the salvation, I'm just leaving anyhow. There's rules and regulations in our kingdom, and you have to follow those rules and regulations. Otherwise, you will still miss the Jesus bus. It's the truth. But anyway, if you haven't given your life to Jesus, he has an opportunity to do so. All you have to do is to believe in your heart that Jesus came as man, walked on this earth, he died, was buried, and rose again. That's all. That's all. And his death gave us forgiveness of sins. His burial gave us forgetting of our sins. And then his resurrection gave us newness of life. And this Jesus is calling you. All you have to do is to believe and say this simple prayer with me. Say, Lord Jesus, thank you for your sacrifice on the cross. Thank you for taking my place on the cross. I acknowledge I'm a sinner. I cannot save myself. I repent of my sins. Jesus, save me. Break the power of sin. And be the Lord and Savior of my life. In Jesus' mighty name, amen, amen. If you said this prayer, congratulations. We are glad to have you in our family. All we want you to do is to make sure you read your Bible and pray every day. And Father, we pray for everyone who has said this prayer. We declare them saved and saved to the uttermost. We ask the Lord, you order their steps to the right shepherd who feed them your word and help them to grow in you, to be like you, Jesus. And that every time they sit at your feet, Jesus, let the entrance of your word give them light. Jesus, be glorified. They edified. Let them see you, Jesus, and see themselves just as you see them in you. In Jesus' mighty name have we prayed. Amen. Well, I recommend three messages for you by Pastor Dolapo Lawal. First message is the fatherhood of God. The second is God is daddy. And the last one is how to have a daily devotional. It's going to bless your life and help you to grow in him. In Jesus, actually. Yeah, in Jesus. God bless you. And we cannot wait to see what God will do in your life. And even if we don't see it, we know that when we go to heaven, we will see it. So God bless you. God bless you. God bless you. That being said, I want to say thank you so much for making time to listen to the Sunset Drive this evening. Well, my name is Babo Cran. I'll be with you tomorrow. Have a great evening. And remember that Jesus loves you. He's crazy about you. Never forget that. Also, remember to be safe wherever you are, because you matter, most importantly, to us here at Sunny FM, and you matter to God Almighty. And if no one has said they love you today, I want you to know that I love you. Please, please, please, please, please, please, please be safe. Please be safe wherever you are, because you really, really matter to us. As the rains are pouring down, we need you to be safe. So please, please, please be safe. Please be safe. Before I go, well, parents, this is your opportunity to invest in your son's future. The Brave Boys Would Camp 2026 is here, brought to you by Heart and Habits Foundation. The theme is Their Voice, His or His Voice, taken from John 10:5-27. Boys will experience mentorship, leadership training, character development, and spiritual growth, starting from the 8th to the 12th of July at Camp Elim, North Legon, going for 3,000 cedis per head. And to, you know, book your seat for your child, you kindly call 0209-369-199. Once again, my name is Babo Cran. I'll be with you tomorrow. Have a fantastic evening. Bye-bye.

0: Welcome to Menspiration on Lead Africa TV. Hello and welcome to another episode of Menspiration, the men's show geared towards talking about the issues confronting the modern man. The three of you, looking back, what kind of guidance did you get about masculinity? I'll start with you, Patrick, because I think you started a conversation around that. What were the kind of guidance you got from the adults and caregivers in your life?
1: Well, I think they were all pushing you to want to, again, the issue was comparing you to other people.
0: Okay.
1: Comparing to your uncles who have succeeded, they are working here, and of course some of them made sense. For instance, I remember when I finished sixth form, I said I went to do 1 year computer programming diploma, and then I was excited when I got my certificate, and I went to my uncle. My uncle said that this one is just a tool, move on. So I was excited because I thought I was from there, I was going to work, and he said, no, young man, please, it's just a tool. You know, so now I changed my perspective, and then I went to the university. So I think that some of the things they meant well. Our parents meant well. Our uncles meant well. That they feel that they are making you tougher. You know, of course, some of the things, yes, we needed to be tough to be able to understand and go through the rudiment of life. But at a certain point in time, you also need to appreciate the fact that you need both. You need the positive and the negative, if you will. You need the male and the female, you know. So you can't have two plugs and then be able to. You need a plug and you need a socket, as it were, you know. So I came to a place where I realized that yes, I have been influenced negatively in some of the areas, but I needed to work on myself. Of course, when we became self-aware and we became exposed and we began to read wider and we began to be mentored by people and opening ourselves to learning, this journey of learning, then a lot of the things make sense. And then also when we had began going deeper into the scriptures as well, a lot of the things began to make sense as well, so that now your life is actually shaped not by what you were told or what you were shaping us to become, but then you have become much more functional and much more, you know, responsive to the times, to the family, to the people around you today.
0: Would you say that the push and the pressure to fulfill the man's provision role,
1: yeah,
0: get a good job, mm-hmm, have a family, mm-hmm, take good care of them, would you say that it has created a negative impact of a lot of modern men focusing too much on work, mm, and leaving the other roles they need to play?
1: I think, Michael, there are other people too who you have told them work, and they are not working. And they are also, no, they have that lazy bunch as well, who, yeah, they are also not working, and they are just there, and then there's the woman who goes out there and, yeah, brings everything, and then they are just sitting down reading graphic and eating comic akina and things like that, you know. But I think that every society has a way of socializing its people. So yes, I mean, there are, in driving people, sometimes we don't even do that based on people's trend, based on even understanding who people are, their background, their personalities, and all. We don't do it based on any insight. We just do that because you are a child, you are a son. So do it this way, do it that way, without recourse to any of the things that I've mentioned. But then apart from the positives, of course, some of the things, sometimes it can make people feel and have this issue of identity crisis, because they've been told to do something and they don't seem to match up, you know. So they want to fulfill their manhood or their masculinity through work, and therefore they leave the family, they leave their other responsibilities. So I believe that we need to do all, first of all, like when we do the wheel of life, we need to ensure that you are not only taking care of your work, you're taking care of your finances, you're taking care of your family, your spouse, the romance part, you're taking care of your children and all. Everything is important. Okay. But you see, there are things that are more important than others.
0: Okay.
1: Example, your work. When you lose your work today, you can recover.
0: Yeah.
1: But when you lose your family, sometimes it can be difficult to recover.
0: Oh, true.
1: And that is the reason why, in terms of scaling, we should be able to know what comes first, what is important. Mm-hmm. And I learned a very bitter lesson many years ago. I was going to deliver a church youth group. And then when I was going, my wife said, okay, drop my son at where he's going to. He was going to learn how to play the organ. And I said, no, he's delaying me. In a hurry. I have to be there on time. And I rushed. I didn't drop him because I felt that I was running late. And I ran and I got there. When I got there, guess what, Michael? I waited and waited. The program did not even come on.
0: Wow.
1: And I'm asking myself, what did I do to my son?
0: Yeah.
1: From that day, I said, no way. There is no way I will place anything above family. So there was a time I had a very good a program on one day, but that was the same day my daughter was graduating. I said, go to hell with the training. I went to my daughter's graduation, and I could see the excitement and the beauty. Yeah. So I think that we need to change our perspective about,
0: because children live by experiences.
1: Yes.
0: Memories.
1: Yeah.
0: It is not just about the checks.
1: Yes.
0: It's not just about the big houses and the number of sneakers.
1: Exactly.
0: But also the memories that they are creating with daddy and mommy. Yeah. Robert, you wanted to say something?
2: Yeah, I mean, Michael, this is an important topic we're discussing. And I think it has so many components we need to pay attention to as men. As I said in the beginning, my experience is not something I want to offer as a model or as an example, but these are the issues I can raise for all of us to think about. Because there are things you saw from your parents and that were good and served them at the time, in their time, in their day, and they were good.
0: Old
2: you bring religion. Them today and they are not good. It won't help
1: you.
2: So we can't actually, even for the good things, copy it wholesale. We can't.
0: Going back to earlier model, the context
2: has changed. So even though they're good, so we really have to be mindful. I mean, of course, we have to honor them and celebrate them for their role in our lives. And I can boldly say probably that's the end.
0: The honor. That's where it stops.
2: Yes, we honor and celebrate them. That's the end.
1: Yes.
2: And we find our own path. Not necessarily even saying their experience, the models they showed to us at the time, when the context has changed.
1: Well, that was a baseline.
2: Yes.
1: That was a baseline.
2: So we really have to be mindful. I mean, and in that case, I mean, because we're all Christians, we go to scripture. And maybe that's what helped me. Because, I mean, even though my family was stable, was celebrated, you know, and the other type of masculinity I saw from my dad, celebrating my mom, and he will say that Matilda was the onion, you can do everything, you know, and celebrate. So I mean, right from the beginning, I knew that no, we can coexist as partners, and the women can also do it all. There was no competition.
1: Yeah.
2: You know? So that's great. But the other part, I mean, my dad had two wives, and I know I was not going to do that. I won't do that. I would never do that. So
0: but that was a template.
2: That was the template. So I cannot give any excuse and say that this is what I saw.
1: Yeah.
2: And this is what has influenced me.
3: Mm.
2: So maybe I have the inclinations and the temptations to do that. It's a lie. It's a lie.
0: Yeah.
2: So maybe I have to hold because we cannot give excuses.
1: Yeah.
2: You know, say what this is what I saw my father do. You've grown up,
1: yeah.
2: So you
1: yeah.
2: grow up.
1: Yeah, yeah,
2: you
1: yeah.
2: grow up.
1: Yeah, you grow up.
2: We honor them, no matter how bad they were. We honor them and celebrate them. They did the best with the knowledge they had at the time.
1: Yeah.
2: What do you know today? And what do you do with what you have?
0: If any part of this felt uncomfortable, that's okay. Growth usually is. This conversation is not about getting it right. It's about getting it honest. Because when men start asking better questions, they start leading better lives. If this spoke to you, like, subscribe to the channel, comment below, and share it with another man. Let's keep the conversation going. This is Manspiration. This is Lead Africa TV. And this is how we begin to lead differently.

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1: You're welcome to Effortless Change with Marian Dotson, founder of Effortless Change Global, a Christian organization dedicated to equipping believers with knowledge, principles, and values from God's Word for victorious living. Anticipate a compelling message that propels you from your current position to where God wants you to be. And now, Marian Dotson.
2: Welcome to this broadcast, dear listener. It's such a joy to have you join me once again as we continue our journey into the person of the Holy Spirit. This is a part two of the sermon titled The Person of the Holy Spirit. In our previous message, we laid a very important foundation and we looked into who the Holy Spirit is and the fact that he's not merely a force, not just an influence, but he's a person. And we saw how the Lord Jesus introduced him to his disciples and revealed to them that he wasn't only sent to be with them or just go alongside them, but also to dwell within them. And in the book of Acts, we see how the Lord fulfilled his promise to the 120 in the upper room where they received the Holy Spirit. We also learned about the voice of the Holy Spirit. We also learned that he has a voice. Yes, we are yet to tackle the voice of the Holy Spirit, but we learned that he has a voice. We learned that he has a will and he has emotions. So he's a person. And one of the things that you and I should know is the fact that the Holy Spirit is God's precious gift to every believer. And without him, you and I will struggle. You and I cannot live the life that God has intended for us to live in this world. And so today I want us to delve a little deeper into the relationship that God desires for us to have. The relationship that the Holy Spirit desires for us to have with him. There are many believers who know about the Holy Spirit, but few truly know him personally. And there are many who look for his power, you know, they desire power, but they do not know or ignore the very fact that he wants friendship with them. He wants to be involved in your life. He wants to be involved in my life. And he loves us. He wants to walk with us daily. He wants to speak with us. He desires to guide our life's decisions. He also strengthens us in our weaknesses. And he also glorifies the Lord Jesus in our lives. Isn't that wonderful? And so in this message, I would like us to give our attention, focus our minds, because God is going to talk to us. Praise the Lord. And so wherever you are today, I want you to open your heart. Ask the Holy Spirit to speak to you personally. Because I believe that it is not by chance that you are listening to me right now. It is the Spirit of God's plan to encourage you to delve or to desire a much deeper relationship with him. And I believe that once you're able to walk with him, love on him, have him love you and help you, your life will be full of miracles. Your life will be full of testimonies. Praise the Lord. So this message is for you. Glory to God. Hallelujah. So about the voice of the Holy Spirit. You know, when it comes to hearing the voice of God, every born again believer hears his voice. You'll probably go like, no, but I don't hear his voice. I struggle to hear his voice. The fact is that
3: we hear his voice. If you're born again,
2: his voice is not heard with your senses.
3: The Holy Spirit always speaks to the believer.
2: You know, God is always talking. It's about whether you and I are tuned in to his frequency. So let's just establish the fact that the Holy Spirit
3: always talks to us.
2: Let's also establish the fact that every born-again believer hears his voice. Because the scriptures say it, and whatever the law says is the truth. The fact that it hasn't become your experience does not mean that what he said is not true. It's true. Because when I noticed one thing about the Lord Jesus, in the Gospels where we find, you know, his messages and his sermons and his relationship with others and his life, we realize that what I discovered, that he often addresses the human spirit.
3: He often addresses the human spirit.
2: And so he says to the disciples in John 10, verse 27, he said, "My sheep hear my voice, and I know them, and they follow me."
3: My sheep hear my voice, and I know them, and they follow me.
2: There was a video on YouTube where some tourists visited a certain shepherd in the Middle East, somewhere in the Middle East, and he was tending his sheep, but his sheep, you know, were scattered all over the field, were grazing. And this man told, you know, he demonstrated something to the tourists. So he told them to try and call out his sheep. And so they kept going, you know, he gave them the name to call them. And so they kept calling that name. And the sheep just looked and then turned and focused on their food. They were grazing, so they focused on eating. They tried and tried, and there was no response. Neither did the sheep come to them. Now, the man decided to call them by name, the same name. And the sheep stopped eating, and all of them began to walk toward his direction. This is a natural example of the acquaintance that the sheep have with the shepherd and his voice.
3: And so the Lord says, "My sheep hear my voice. I know them, and they follow me."
2: When he says you know his voice, he's addressing your human spirit. Most often when we read this scripture, some people get confused because they're like, "But I don't hear God's voice. You know, I don't hear his voice. Why is he saying I hear his voice?" You hear him. But you know, the soul has, we get so busy in our souls that we are not able to pick up his signal. Our focus in life, the distractions in life, cause us to lose that, you know, to lose that discernment in picking his voice from our human spirit. So the issue is not hearing his voice. The issue is recognizing his voice. You know, the prophet Samuel, as a young boy, he heard God's voice. That was the voice of the Holy Spirit. He heard his voice, but he could not recognize it because he wasn't familiar with the person. And that's the reason why he kept going to the priest Eli, because he thought that was Eli's voice. You know, God used a familiar voice. I believe, that's my personal opinion, that it sounded familiar because he knew Eli's voice. But the beginning, it was not recognizable. Hallelujah. Hallelujah. The Lord Jesus said something in John chapter 10, verse 4 to 5. He said,
3: When he has brought out all his own, he goes on ahead of them, and his sheep follow him because they know his voice. But they will not follow a stranger. In fact, they will run away from him because they do not recognize a stranger's voice. That's talking about you. You don't recognize a stranger's voice. We're talking about your human spirit, the true you, the real you. And the earlier we acknowledge, though it may not be our physical experiences yet. You know, the Bible says that, and I love this scripture in Philemon 1 verse 6, the Bible says that the communication of your faith might be effectual by the acknowledging of every good thing that is in you in Christ Jesus. First off, it might not be your experience. You might be confused about it. But when you read the scriptures and it says something about you, believe it. Accept it. Acknowledge it. Affirm it. Say and tell the Lord, Lord, I know that it is true. It may not be my exact experience at the moment, but it is true. And I know that the more I trust you, the more it becomes my experience. So you acknowledge the scriptures. That is the way of faith. Hallelujah. That is the way of faith. And one of the things that you've got to know is that if you are serious about hearing the voice of the Holy Spirit, you'll be serious about reading the Bible. Anyone who is not serious or devoted to reading the scriptures is not ready to hear God. He's not ready. He or she is not ready to hear God's voice. Hallelujah. Because the word of God is the very foundation of your familiarity with the voice of the Holy Spirit. It is easy. I remember once the Lord told me this. He said, in the realm of the spirit, there are many voices. And up until you know my word, inasmuch as you think you might be intelligent to pick out my voice, it would be very easy for the enemy to deceive you. It will be very easy for your senses to deceive you. And so it's important because my word is light in the realm of the spirit. It will shed light on every voice and cause you to be able to discern if it's I'm the one speaking to you or not. That's what the Lord told me. And I found that to be true. Hallelujah. And so everyone who studies the scriptures will find it very easy to recognize the Lord's voice. Because the more you know the scriptures, you know his character. You become acquainted with his character. You become acquainted with how he communicates, what he can do and what he will not do, what he would say and what he would not say. Because we don't see God. He's the spirit. We don't get to relate with him as we relate to other human beings. And so what he left for us is his voice. It's an account, a testimony of how he has dealt with others. And when we become acquainted with how he has dealt with others, what he says to them, what he has said to them, how he acts and the things that his reactions and, I mean, his character in totality. What happens is that we are able to discern if this voice we are hearing is of him, from him, or by him. The Bible tells us in 2 Timothy chapter 3, verse 16 to 17, that all scripture is inspired by God. And it is useful to teach us what is true and to make us realize what is wrong in our lives. It corrects us, I'm reading from the NLT, New Living Translation. It corrects us when we are wrong and teaches us to do what is right. God uses it to prepare and equip his people to do every good work. You know, you might think you're intelligent. You might think you have common sense. You might think you know the right thing to do. But you'd be amazed at the mistakes you would make if you do not study the Bible. You do not study the scriptures. The Bible may not tell you expressly on who to get married to, what school to attend, the number of children to have, when to start that ministry, whether you should travel to that nation or not. It might not say it it would not say it expressly. But what happens is that the more you're acquainted with the voice of the Holy Spirit, the more you know his word, the Bible says it will the word of God would point what is wrong in our lives. You'd be able to discern the direction and the guidance of the Holy Spirit. He would use that word to correct you. Hallelujah. He would use that word to teach you what is right. Glory to God. And the very things and the situations and circumstances you face which are not in the scriptures, he will lead you from your inner man. The Lord leads to the inward witness. And that is why you know, sometimes there are people who are always looking out for the voice of the Holy Spirit. And because they do not hear that voice, they don't move. They don't take that step of faith. They're waiting. Oh, I've been fasting and praying to hear God. But the thing is, there are situations where you do not have the time to set time apart to fellowship with the Lord in fasting and prayer and studying the word to be able to hear him clearly. So the question is, in such circumstances, what do you do? That is where the inner witness, which is also termed as the inward witness, that is where it comes to play. It's very important that you know how the Spirit of God leads you from within. You'd have a witness in your spirit whether to take that step or not, whether to make that decision or not. He guides you from within. Hallelujah. The Lord Jesus said that the Spirit of truth, whom the Father will send in his name, he said he will guide you. He's the Spirit of truth. He will guide you into all truth. He'll guide you. Hallelujah. But how is he going to do that? From within you. Because that's where he lives. Hallelujah. So don't say that you want to hear the voice of God without knowing the word. Don't say you're serious about knowing the voice of the Holy Spirit if you're not serious about your devotion to God's word. If you really want to hear the Lord, if you want to hear the voice of the Holy Spirit, read your Bible. You know, I just said the Lord. The Bible tells us, sometimes people just, you know, they get a bit confused. Why are you saying Lord and the Holy Spirit? The Spirit of God is the Lord. The Bible says that the Lord is the Spirit. And where the Spirit of the Lord is, there is liberty. He said the Lord is that Spirit. Hallelujah. Somewhere in the book of Isaiah, when Isaiah had an encounter with the Lord in a vision, and he gave him an instruction concerning the children of Israel that they would see, but would not be able to discern. I'm just paraphrasing it. They would hear, and then they would not be converted. But later on in the book of Acts, Apostle Paul restated what Isaiah the prophet said concerning the people of Israel, the children of Israel. And what he said was that it was the Holy Spirit who said it to them. He said the Spirit of the Lord said to the prophet Isaiah. So then the scriptures tell us it was the Lord, but then Paul comes to let us know that it was the Holy Spirit who said. Hallelujah. He comes to tell us that the Holy Spirit who said. So there are people, I just digressed a bit, so I'm going to go back to the subject about the voice of the Holy Spirit. There are many who want revelation from God. There are people who want revelation. They want it to be spoken directly to them. They want to go into a meeting and have a minister directly prophesy to them. That's here the Lord. But the question is that, why would the Lord entrust you with a specific word if you haven't honored him with the written word? If you have not honored the written word. Because you see, if not, we're going to keep chasing people. We're going to keep chasing ministers. We're going to want to find ourselves in prophetic meetings because we want a specific word from God. We want a revelation from God that is specifically meant for us. it's a good thing. But then the Lord does not want us to chase after that, because it'll be very easy also if you find yourself in the wrong congregation, if you find yourself speaking to the wrong minister, it'll be very easy for you to be led astray. That is why the Lord wants us to honor the written word. There are people who go out for prophecies wanting prophets to speak God's mind to them, but they don't spend time with the word. They don't spend time in their Bibles. They don't, because if you really want to hear his voice, if he's important to you, if you honor him, you'd go to his word. Yes, there are times when you might need a confirmation concerning certain things. It's a good thing, like I said, but do not base your life and your life's decisions on prophecies. Do not base your life, because how about if you find yourself in a situation where you have to make a decision right there and then, and there's no prophetic meeting, there's no prophet to call, then what happens? That is why the Lord gave you the Holy Spirit. That's why he gave you the Holy Spirit. Prophets are important in the church. In fact, they are very, very important. They direct the church. But the Lord didn't say depend on them completely.
4: No, God wants you to know him for yourself.
3: The Holy Spirit who gives the prophet utterance wants you to give him your attention. Hallelujah. Hallelujah. So the more you become familiar with the written word, the more familiar you become with the voice of the Holy Spirit. Try it. Just tell yourself, I'm going to dedicate myself every day. I'm going to read the scriptures. You'll be amazed at how you would effortlessly make the right decisions. Effortlessly make the right decisions. Because he would guide you, and he would guide you in the word and through the inner witness.
4: Hallelujah. And he's with you every time.
3: So you don't have to knock on someone's door who might not be available to you. He's with you. If you received him, he dwells in you. And the Bible says that he would abide with you forever. Hallelujah. Isn't that comforting? Isn't that comforting? Knowing that he would not leave you. He would not forsake you.
4: He loves you intentionally.
3: The Bible says in Romans chapter 5 verse 5 that, And this hope will not lead to disappointment. I'm reading from the NLT. For we know how dearly God loves us, because he has given us the Holy Spirit to fill our hearts with his love. Hallelujah. What, you know, the assurance of God's love in your spirit is by the Holy Spirit. He's the one who constantly assures you of God's love for you. And that's why you don't have to relate with God based on your feelings, but through his word. Because if you're going to do that, it means that the times when you're being good, you think, oh, God really loves you. But the moment you do something terrible or something bad, then you conclude that he doesn't love you. But what does the scripture say? It says that we know how dearly God loves us, because he has given us the Holy Spirit to fill our hearts with his love. And so in those times when you need that reassurance, it is the word and the spirit of the Lord who would give you that assurance within you. If the word says it, believe it. Don't believe your feelings. Your feelings can always deceive you. It could deceive you. The Bible didn't say we should be led by our feelings. The Bible says that they that are led by the Spirit are the sons of God. And so you don't base God's relationship with you based on your feelings. You base it on his word. Believe it even when you don't feel like it. Yes, sometimes it may be tough because your mind will tell you something else. But we are children of faith. Hallelujah. We are sons and daughters of faith. We are the just, the righteous, and we live by faith. Glory to God. Glory to God. The Holy Spirit is always waiting for you. He's always waiting for you to commune with him. He loves you that much, despite all your flaws,
2: despite my flaws, despite our stubbornness. He loves us just the way we are. And that is why he's in our lives to help us. To help us express the beauty within our spirits. You see, when our souls dominate our lives, that's when we make a lot of mistakes and make poor decisions. But then when, through the Spirit, we mortify the desires of the flesh, we begin to express the glories and the magnificence and the beauty within our spirit, who we truly are. We are made in His image and likeness. We are made in His nature. Hallelujah. And so despite our flaws, He loves us. We are His. And He's ours forever. He knows what goes on in your mind. The Holy Spirit knows everything that goes on in your mind. He sees everything you do in secret. He knows your motives and your intentions. Everything you decide to do, why you did it, what caused you to do it, everything is open. The Bible says that all things are naked before Him, with whom we have to do. It is all naked. I believe that we'll find that in Hebrews chapter 4, verse 12, talking about the word of God being sharp and powerful, quick and powerful. In the next verse, He tells us that everything is open, naked before Him. But He sees this as a personality who sees all of you, who sees all you do, and says, I love you anyway. What better relationship can you ever have in this life like that of the Holy Spirit? Because we don't see Him, the Lord Jesus said that the world cannot accept Him. They cannot receive Him because they do not see Him. Neither do they know Him. He said, but you know Him. But you know Him. He told the disciples that he is with them and will live in them. But praise be to the Lord Jesus that today, the Holy Spirit lives in us. And so we don't deal with Him like the world does. The world cannot see Him. But we are children of faith. And so though we do not see Him, we know He exists. We know that everything that the Scriptures say concerning Him is true. And so we relate with Him by faith. We relate with Him by faith. Hallelujah. And no matter what you have done, He says that if only you would confess it, He's faithful and just to forgive you. That is the faithfulness of God, being so committed to you that no matter what you, unless you decide that you don't want Him anymore. But that's got to be a hard journey for a believer to say, I don't want to have anything to do with you, Lord. It's very difficult for a believer to get to that point of apostasy where they go like, I don't want anything to do with the Lord. You know, leave me alone. You know, it's very difficult for a true believer to get there. Hallelujah. Hallelujah. But He's for you. He's for you. He's your advocate. Where you do not have a voice, the Holy Spirit, right there, He defends you. He can raise people up. Yes, He can stir people up. In a situation where you do not have a voice or have someone to support you, He can raise and stir people up to support you, to speak on your behalf, to defend you. That's the power of the Holy Spirit. To teach you, to help you, to guide you, to be your standby when your strength is sapped, to strengthen you, to counsel you, or to comfort you in those moments when you feel all alone or something has hurt you so deeply. He's there. But can you acknowledge His presence? Because He's not going to just, you know, barge into your life and your day and your decisions. No, He wants you to willingly invite Him into your day. Hallelujah. Hallelujah. This is a long series. I'm going to continue the next one next week. So I want you to tune in. It's going to be a blessing.
4: I'm not done at all. Praise God. So I pray that every word that you have heard, that the Lord will minister grace to you through it and edify and strengthen you in your journey with him in this life. In Jesus' mighty name. Amen. So I'll see you next week, same time, Tuesday, 8 to 8:30 p.m. Tune in and listen to what God has for you on the person of the Holy Spirit. 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
1: Praise the Lord. It is always good that one will learn the ways of God and turn to God. This is what we have realized from the book of Ephesians, from the writings of Paul. And that's why we are coming back all the time to read the revelation that God gave to Paul the apostle. We have been looking at the seven aspects of the church, and we will continue from that in our fellowship this morning. May the Lord grant us grace and understanding, and may the Holy Spirit lead us and give us clarity. Let's have a word of prayer. Father, we thank you for the grace you have given to us and the strength you have given to us. Thank you for the spirit that you have put into us. We ask that you will be with us this morning and bless our fellowship. We ask that you open your word unto us and lead us by your spirit. We ask this in Jesus' name. Amen. Yes. In the writings of Paul in Ephesians, we realize that there is the seven aspects of the church that is mentioned there from Paul's writing. Firstly, the church is also the body. It is also the new man. It is also the bride. It is also the family. It is the kingdom. It is a dwelling place. And it is also the warrior. All of these aspects shows us what we need to know about what the church is. In Ephesians chapter 2 and verse 22, Paul made us to see that the church is God's dwelling place. God's spirit dwells in our spirit. It says, in whom you also are being built together for a dwelling place of God in the Spirit. There is a progression. There is a progressive development. It is ongoing. Why? Because God wants to dwell in the midst of the church. Therefore, the dwelling place of God is in our spirit. The church is also the warrior. It's a fighter. In chapter 6, we see that the church is a warrior to defeat God's enemy. God's goal is to defeat the devil. In order to fight the spiritual warfare, we need both the power of the Lord and also the whole armor of God. The church is a corporate warrior, and the believers are part of this unique warrior. We must fight the spiritual warfare in the body, not individually. It is a subtlety of the devil. In this subtlety, Satan will allow Christians to do things that are scriptural and spiritual. And as long as they do not have the body or the new man, they feel it's okay. Once they can do this, but there is a challenge. The church must be realized that it does things in such a corporate way that doesn't give much time for individual. We can pray individually, but there are many things that need the corporate working together of the body. Satan is very subtle. Satan will use everything to distract God's people from the central focus of God. Most Christians do not even realize that the church is a new man. The church, a corporate man. They may speak a little regarding the church as the bride of Christ or as God's family. But they have no concept that the church is God's present kingdom or God's dwelling place. And that is why we need the enlightenment of the Holy Spirit, so that we can be brought into this reality. We must know why we are here. Can you find these seven aspects of the church in any Christian group concerning the church? Various Christians have missed the mark. But when you come and receive the revelation and the vision of God that he gave to Paul the apostle, we are not here just for soul winning. Yes, we preach the gospel, but that is not the main focus. We are not here for Bible study, but we need to study the Bible. We are not here for developing spirituality, but we need to be spiritual. But that is not the goal. We are here for the expression of the body on earth. We are also here to be the new man and the bride. At present, Christ is preparing us to be his bride. One day, the wedding will come. That will be the fulfillment of Revelation 19. As we are preparing for that day, we are the church in the aspects of the family, the kingdom, the dwelling place, and a warrior. Praise the Lord that we are his family. Whenever when we come to the church, or we meet as a family, or as a gathering, yes, we are the church, but we are also different aspects, all showing what is in the heart of God. We need to have this sense, and we need to allow this sense to occupy us. This is what will make us realize that God's goal is multifarious, but it's just the church. Furthermore, The church is God's kingdom. For here, we are under God's authority. When we talk about the kingdom, we are talking about authority. Moreover, as God's warrior, we are fighting against his enemy. Every day, together, we fight against God's enemy. We are here for the body, the new man. We are here for the bride. We are here as a family. We are here as a kingdom. And we are here as a warrior. All of these constitute what the church is in our present time. Again, we need to realize that God made us and gave us his life that we will express this Christ as our life in our living. So, as the body, the church needs life. Without life, our physical body will become a corpse. The same is true of the body of Christ. Some opposers argue that the body is just a symbol, a figure, not a divine reality. It is utterly wrong to say that the body of Christ is merely a symbol. Our body is a symbol and a figure. But the body of Christ is a reality, for our body symbolizes Christ's body. To say that the body of Christ is merely a symbol indicates a lack of a proper understanding of the church. Those who hold this view do not see that the church is actually the body of Christ. Surely, Christ is real. How can such a real one be expressed through a symbolic body? How ridiculous. In order for Christ to be expressed, he must have a real and living body. We do not express Christ by endeavoring to correct or improve ourselves. Through such efforts, we can express only our own character. If we would express Christ, we need the life of Christ. We need Christ as a living spirit to live himself out from us, out from within us. This is not outward correction or improvement. It is the experience of Christ as our inner life. Christ is a life-giving spirit within us and lives out from within us. This makes us his body for his expression. What we express as the body of Christ is not our character, but Christ himself as life. We need to understand that if Christ is our life and is living within us, then we have to take him as our person. As a new man, the church needs not only life, but also Christ as the person. This will give us personality. And this is how we are walking, or we should be walking as Christians in this age that we are living in. A tree has only life, not a person. But a man must have a person as well as life. You have a person. That's why you have a personality. So you express your person through your personality. The church not only possesses Christ as life, but also holds Christ as a person. Hence, today, the Lord Jesus is not only the life of the church, but also the person of the church. In order to have the church as life, or the church life, we all must take Christ as our person. But if we each hold to our own person, we shall be through with the church life. We need the Holy Spirit to enlighten us. We need the Holy Spirit to put His life and light on us and bring us to this real understanding of who Christ is as our person. In Colossians chapter

Christ is all and in all. This is the truth. And this is what the Greek translation says. This indicates that in the new man, there is just one person, Christ, who is all and is in all. And that is the clarity that every Christian needs to have. There is no room for example, there's no room for Chinese or Japanese. There's no room for American. There's no room for British. There's no room for German. There's no room for Fanti. There's no room for Ghana. There's no room for Hausa. Christ is all and is in all. There's no nationality. It is a personality that we express when we have his life everywhere we go. This should not be a mere doctrine, but should be our practical experience in the spirit. As a part of the new man, we all have Christ as our person. We need to know him, experience him. We need to pray every day, Lord, make this real to me. Make this real in my living. We cannot be satisfied with knowledge or with doctrine that the church is a new man with Christ as a person. We want this to be experience in our daily life. So we need to call on the Lord. We need to cry unto the Lord. We need to seek the Lord's mercy and the Lord's face. Help us to take you as our person. If we do this, the church will be truly one. And the enemy will be subdued. Whoever comes into the meetings, in the Christian gatherings, will see one thing, that a number of people who take Christ as their person. What a marvelous situation. How wonderful it will be. But we need to know that this building is a matter of love. Eve typifies the church as Christ's bride. Eve was built with a rib taken from and out of Adam. After building this rib into a woman, God presented her to Adam. What came out of Adam went back to him and became one with him. In the same principle, the church comes out of Christ and will go back to Christ to be one with him. The aspect of the church as a bride implies love. Marriage is a matter of love. And the life of a marriage depends on love. If a husband and wife do not love each other, it will be very difficult for them to remain together. Today, there are a lot of divorces and separations. The same people who claim to love each other, after some time, begin to hate each other. This is not normal. This is not proper. This is not correct. No one can hate himself. So if you have a wife, you must have loved her before she became your wife or he became your husband.

0: Because of this love, you became one. Today, there is a mutual love between Christ and the church. Not only do we have him as our life and as our person, but we also enjoy this mutual love. Christ desires to make known his love to the church, and the church responds by telling the Lord how much they love him, how much she loves him. Whatever we do for the Lord, we do joyfully and willingly out of love for him. When you love someone, you are happy to serve him. You serve not out of necessity, but out of love. As the church, we must bear the testimony that we love the Lord. Whoever contacts us should receive an impression that we love the Lord, and out of our love for him, serve him willingly. This is the aspect of the church as Christ's bride. We have to realize that the church is also our real family. If we have genuine love for the Lord, we shall spontaneously be the church in the aspect of God's family. So many worldly people today are either orphans or wanderers. They are homeless. We in the church life are members of God's family. You, as a Christian, you are a member of God's family. Therefore, we are at home. The church is our real family. We appreciate the natural family life created by God, where naturally we were born. But we can testify that the family life is not as sweet as the family life in the church. How pleasant is the church as God's family? If you stay away from the church life for a period of time, you will realize how precious the church is in the aspect of God's family. What a wonderful situation. Everyone, every believer, when he understands the church very much and gives himself, realizes that he has got in a family. No earthly family can compare. And this is what the Lord is doing every day. Bonding us together, bringing us together. That's why in a lot of situations, you love the family in the church more than your natural relation. This is the Lord's doing, and it is marvelous in our sight. Yes, we will end here, and I'll come back again in our next fellowship to continue this portion. My fellow brothers, my fellow sisters, and those who are listening to us, please pay attention and read the book of Ephesians more. This chapter 6 opens to us a lot of view, a lot of clarity, a lot of vision. Our prayer is that we'll open our heart, we'll open ourselves, and receive the Lord more, and ask him to work on us and open our understanding. We ask this in Jesus' name. Amen. My name is Brother Caleb Lankwetete. We will come back to you to continue this fellowship in our next program. Have a good day. God bless you. My name is Brother Caleb Lankwetete. Thank you very much.
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2: 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Now, phonological awareness, that's a big word, but it simply means a child's ability to hear, identify, and work with the sounds in spoken words. 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Research shows phonological awareness is the number one predictor of reading success in children. This training will be led by Anita S. White, an educational specialist and a literacy coach who has trained teachers across the United States and is now bringing that same expertise here in Ghana. Whether you're a preschool teacher, an elementary school teacher, a school leader, or simply a parent who wants to give your child the best possible start in reading, this training is for you. 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

0: Welcome to Impact Live. Definitely, when you hear this, definitely that means we are on right here on 88.7 FM. My name is Felix Dazzy. Thank you so much for joining us on Impact Live, the radio edition. And wherever you're listening to us from, I want to say thank you so much for joining us. My guest for today is Dr. Boydum Kusi, and I just recently know that or heard that he's also Kwame. So, Pastor Kwame. When I posted a flyer of him 2 months ago, and I went, oh, Pastor Kwame. Yeah. So I just realized that he was Kwame. So when I came, I asked him that, please, are you the same Pastor Kwame? Just as the disciples asked, are you the Christ? And he said, yes, I am he, right? But definitely, he starts with his surname first. But sir, good evening. How are you doing, sir? All right. How is everything? How's family and everything? Okay. All right. Good time with God. All right. And how's your Sundays been? Because I see that you have very busy Sundays. Hey, busy. You should see Pastor ministering on Sundays. I mean, amazing. I hope I'm not the only one saying it.
1: Yeah, everybody says it.
0: Quiet on the outside, but Sundays.
1: Yes, the Sundays are very, very, very, very heavy for us.
0: Heavy for you, okay.
1: For myself, I do my first service in Tema.
0: Okay.
1: Then I go to Ashaman for the second service.
0: For the second service, okay.
1: And then afterwards, there are a lot of meetings, trainings. Okay. So sometimes you go home around, and even around 9, they're off.
0: Then you are tired.
1: Oh yes.
0: now it's normal to you.
1: No, it's normal. Now it's normal. You've done it over and over.
0: Okay.
1: Very normal now.
0: All right. And you have amazing books that are out there. Last week we spoke about it.
1: Yeah, by God's
0: grace. On television and also on radio, we spoke about it. Yeah. Amazing books that you have. How many books that
1: For now, we have 12.
0: 12 books, okay.
1: Yes, as we speak, 11 are on the way.
0: Oh, okay.
1: 11 are on the way. I was even reviewing some of the manuscripts.
0: Okay.
1: Before we came in.
0: Okay.
1: And so.
0: Oh, so that was what you were reading in the car.
1: Yes, I was.
0: Okay.
1: Right. Yes, I have a lot of them I'm reviewing.
0: Okay.
1: But hopefully by close of this month, before next month ends, the 11 will add up. So roughly, so we'll be having like 23 of them.
0: Okay. And how are the reviews so far for those who have purchased and those who have read it?
1: It's amazing. Mm. One of the people who forwarded our book, one amazing book called Babylon,
0: The
1: Nemesis,
0: yeah,
1: of a Minister.
0: The Nemesis of a Minister.
1: He said the book, it's like Jonathan Edwards' write-up, which is he wrote Sinners in the Hands of an Angry God.
0: Mm.
1: He said when he read the book, that was how the book was sounding to him. And he has to review how he does things.
0: His approach.
1: In his approach in ministry, because we've really, really, really been recruited into the Babylonian system.
0: Mm.
1: And that he was even admonishing that we should go and launch it somewhere in the central and the middle of southern of Africa, because he believes that he's touched that book is going to have an amazing impact there for them. So we are making preparations towards also that.
0: Okay.
1: To see.
0: Okay.
1: The reviews are amazing.
0: Amazing. Okay.
1: Are amazing. One person said, when the moment he reads the book, it's like, he's reading the book as I am preaching. He said the way I preach is the way the book was written. And seriously, okay. That's how the book was written.
0: Okay.
1: The way I preach is how the book was written. I wrote it from the depth of my heart,
0: mm-hmm.
1: From the messages God has given to me, and that's how I write.
0: All right. So let me introduce you, and then we get going. For those who don't know you, Dr. Kusibwedum Kwame is a minister of the gospel, teacher, and servant of God with a divine mandate to raise believers who understand the protocols of the spirit realm and also walk in authentic kingdom authority. He holds a doctor of theology degree and is known for his deep spiritual insight, practical wisdom, and strong biblical teaching for life and ministry. He is the head pastor of Grace Way Fountain Ministries, where he serves as the shepherd of a growing community of believers committed to authentic sacrificial Christianity. He's also the president of Apostolic Revival Network, a kingdom platform dedicated to revival, spiritual awakening, and the raising of purpose-driven believers. He's married to Lady Pastor Rose Kusibwedum, his beloved wife, ministry partner, and companion in life. And today we'll be sharing on one of his books that we had a lot of feedback on, The Making of a Minister of the Gospel. First of all, a lot of people have conceptions about who a minister of the gospel is, who a pastor is, who someone who oversees the churches. But who is a minister of the gospel? You are a professional. You've been in the corporate world and all that, and you've also handled professionals and all that. If I ask if a minister is the minister of the gospel is a profession or a calling, what would be your answer, sir?
1: When you talk about a minister is someone who is into ministry. And the word ministry comes from the word, it stands from the Greek word, which is service. So ministry is service. And the one who is rendering the service is what? The minister. Every minister in the kingdom of God, put it that way, in the kingdom of God, every servant is called.
0: In the kingdom of God, every servant is called.
1: Because if he doesn't call you, you cannot be in his service. He is the one who calls. And that means every minister of the gospel is called one way or the other.
0: Okay.
1: And that is how it is.
0: Okay.
1: Ministers are servants. Simply put, I think that explains it.
0: That explains it. All right. The making of a minister.
1: Great.
0: All right. Does that mean that the minister ought to be made? And what actually informed you on your decision to write? Because you have a lot of books. The making of a minister.
1: Making of a minister. Well, we have books on the making of a minister. We call it the ministerial books. The making of a minister, which is... we have also the litmus test, the authentication of a minister.
0: Okay.
1: And then we have the Babylon, the nemesis of a minister.
0: Okay.
1: These are ministerial books.
0: Okay.
1: And now we're talking about the making of a minister. That's authenticating the calling. The making of a minister, what informed me to write this book was, I've been a pastor for some time. I have trained ministers over a decade.
0: Okay.
1: And I realized one thing, that most people venture into the ministry not really knowing what it is. Mm. They venture into the ministry not knowing the process.
0: Okay.
1: They venture into the ministry not having any clue about it. For instance, in our system now, someone rises up and had a dream that he was preaching. He just wakes up, and then that is the calling of God. He presumes that is the calling of God. Then he starts pushing up something, right? Not knowing what he's doing. And by the time you realize, you see that now ministers, because they don't know how it is, they begin to order their ministry or pattern their ministry after somebody they admire.
0: Okay. They don't know what ministry is. So they pattern their ministry based on someone that they admire. Okay.
1: Who they think that it is working for them.
0: Okay.
1: And by the time they realize,
0: okay,
1: like Paul said, follow me as I follow Christ. Okay. They don't know Christ. So how would they authenticate Paul whether he's following Christ or not?
0: Okay.
1: So you need to know Christ before you know that Paul is following him. Mm. But this is the case. They don't even know Christ, and they are following someone. And now that person becomes their role model or their standard.
0: Their yardstick. Okay, so you mean to say that before you have a role model, especially in ministry or especially in the things of God, you need to know Christ
1: you
0: first.
1: You must have a relationship. And as you go on the book talks about it.
0: Okay.
1: Before you can be a servant of God, you must have a relationship with God. Until you have a relationship, we call it a fellowship. And in the book, I've written something that ministry is about. It's a triangular order or frame, in a sense that God calls you to serve the people. It's a triangular relationship.
0: Okay.
1: God calls you to serve the people.
0: Okay.
1: But at the end of the day, you are ministering to God, and you are serving the people. So you must have a relationship with God first, before you can be a minister.
0: Okay.
1: It's part of the process. The making of a minister is part of the process.
0: Okay.
1: So looking at all this, I've realized that, and even the young ones as we are coming up, we do not even want to know the way. We just want to know, we don't want to know the old ways of God. We just want to know the ways how men have succeeded. And we are we love their success. We love the glory. We love the glamour.
0: The apparels and the aesthetics.
1: The aesthetics, the titles.
0: Okay.
1: Rather than the real work of servanthood.
0: Right.
1: And that is what informed me.
0: Okay.
1: Now let me put up something down. So this one was taught, this book was first taught in our ministerial school.
0: Okay.
1: And then I decided to write it.
0: You decided to write it. All right. We're still talking to Dr. Kusi Bwedum. If you're listening to us, you're listening to us right here on Sunny 88.7 FM. Thank you so much for joining us. We're talking to Dr. Kusi Bwedum, and he shared with us on the book that is The Making of a Minister. You spoke about during the introduction that this book will solve a problem. Right, so that means there are problems that has to do with the minister of the gospel. What are the problems that this book tends to solve?
1: The ministry.
0: All right.
1: Most ministers are confused.
0: Most ministers.
1: So are the confused, young ones. Okay. They don't really know whether what they are doing is right or wrong.
0: All right.
1: They don't know the process. They pass through things and they even... that's the reason why they go after maybe spiritual fathers. They just want to submit and submit to someone, and when they see that it's not working, they just start hopping from one place to the other, trying to get a solution.
0: Okay.
1: So this book has come to give us the blueprint, what God wants. This way it deals from God's word and by the inspiration of the Holy Spirit.
0: Okay.
1: What God wants, what the architecture of ministry, the marking scheme of ministry. It's like going to write an exams, and we could call it the marker's report, or what we could call it the examiner's report.
0: The examiner's report.
1: It's a guide to authentic ministry. If you really, really want to serve God well, if you really want to do ministry as the way God wants, then this book has come to solve the problem. So as you continue to brood over, you will know from the beginning, from the onset of the book, if you look at the chapters, we call it the ministry is not what we think it is. We come to a place where
0: the ministry is not what it thinks what it is.
1: It think it is. It is service. It's not being served. So we look at what we talk about ministers.
0: Okay.
1: Every member of the church is a minister, and this is where it starts from. Thank you, Holy Spirit.
0: Okay.
1: In the book of Ephesians, chapter number 4,
0: okay,
1: from the verse number 11 downwards, it speaks about the church, the purpose of the church, the purpose of the church, that as Jesus ascended, he gave some apostles, prophets, pastors, evangelists, and teachers. And please, I have said this and I'll say it again, even written in the book. This is not a special order. It's not that the apostles are bigger than the prophets. No, the prophets are what? These are governing positions or governing institutions or positions that God has given to us. And everybody has their role that they play. Apostle is never bigger than a prophet. And a prophet is never bigger than what? A teacher. No. No. As the Holy Spirit directed me, said, these are all functions. Like, for instance, in the head, in the body. Some play the role at the head, some play the role as a hand. But we can never say that the head is more important than the hand, or the hand is more important than the head. And he said, even the organs, which are even in our in us, the most delicate parts are the ones we don't even see. Has anybody seen his intestines before?
0: Not yet.
1: But very, very important. Have you ever seen your gall bladder before?
0: No.
1: No. The small ones, we don't even see them, but they are very, very important.
0: They are very important.
1: He said, everyone plays a role. And if you look at the purpose of the church, the purpose of the church is to train people so that they can become ministers.
0: The purpose of the church is to train people so that they can become
1: effective ministers.
0: You even spoke about it, that the church, everybody in the church is a minister.
1: It's a minister.
0: Okay.
1: And that's how it is. Mm-hmm. He said, let's I want us to open to that. That's the scripture. Okay. And look at it again. And if you go to a church and the church is not doing this, then people of God, you must now begin to assess that church very well. He says that in the verse number 11, he said, and he gave some apostles and some prophets, I'm reading from the King James, and some evangelists and some pastors and some teachers for the perfecting of the saints, for the work of the ministry. For the work of the ministry.
0: For the work of the ministry.
1: For the edification of the body of Christ. Till we all come into the unity of the faith and of the knowledge of the Son of God as a perfect man unto the measure of the stature of the fullness of Christ. So everyone in a church, this is what the church is supposed to do. So I call the church to be an educational institution, spiritual educational institution, where we chance out ministers. Everyone from the moment you enter church as a newborn baby, you are being trained to be a minister of the gospel in one capacity or the other. Okay. Whether in giving, whether in administration, whether in government, whether in whatever role that is supposed to help the kingdom of God expand or move forward. So if you go to a church and the people are always taken in and they are not giving out, like the body, if you take in and you don't give out, it causes indigestion in your stomach, and that is very, very toxic. Very, very toxic to the body. And now the body of Christ is suffering from a lot of toxifications. Why? Because a lot of people have received and they are not giving out. They are not chancing out as ministers. So this book is the blueprint of ministers. This is what God wants us to do. We are supposed to train people so that they become ministers of the gospel. Some into missions, some into evangelism, some into whatever it is, to promote the kingdom of God. And that is how it's supposed to be. So people of God, we this book is a unique book that anyone, it doesn't matter whether you're a prophet, whether you are evangelist, whether you are what, this is how it's supposed to be. If you are not training people into the ministry, then you are doing your own thing. If you are not fulfilling the purpose in the book of Ephesians chapter number 4, the verse number 11 to the verse number 14, or to the verse number 13, then there's a problem with what you are building. I call it the nemesis of a minister, the Babylon. You are building a Babylon system, and the Babylon system is derived from the Tower of Babel. He said, let us build ourselves a tower, and let us make a name for ourselves. Then you are building something for your own self, but not for Christ. And that is how it is.
0: All right, you are building something for yourself and not for Christ. All right, so you spoke about the pattern Jesus left behind during this, and you also spoke about the recruitment process of Babylon. But first of all, let's talk about the pattern Jesus left behind. What is that pattern that Jesus left behind for the making of a minister?
1: Great, you know,
0: and it's all in the book.
1: Yes, all in,
0: it's all in the book.
1: Yes.
0: Okay,
1: they are all in the book. The pattern Jesus left behind, as I said in the book of Ephesians 4:11, that is the role of the church. The pattern Jesus left behind, if you look at Jesus' ministry very well, three things were very key in his ministry.
0: Okay.
1: And that is preaching.
0: Preaching, okay.
1: Teaching and healing.
0: Preaching, teaching, and healing, okay.
1: These are the three things. And they encompass, that's the pattern every minister must know.
0: Okay.
1: Preaching is, in the Greek word, when you go back to the Greek word, preaching stands for prophesying. It's the same word as prophesying.
0: Mm.
1: So it is announcement. You are bringing out what God wants the people to hear. you are announcing something to them. That is preaching. That is preaching. Preaching and prophecy are the same.
0: Preaching and prophecy.
1: Prophecy are the same from the Greek connotations. Literally. So when Jesus preached, repent for the kingdom of God is at hand. He goes to a place and he picks the parable and talks about it. He was announcing something to them, making that announcement of the gospel. Now, every preacher or every man of God must preach. And that's when we, sometimes evangelists will be rebuking sin, telling people about the love of God, how God loves them, encouraging the people, motivating them. They are all preaching. Then we come to teaching. Teaching is the systematic breakdown of God's word to the people. So he calls his disciples, and teaching is most of the time for disciples. Teaching preaching is for the whole world, for everybody. But teachings are for disciples. He says them that for you it is you are privileged because it is given unto you to know the keys, to have the keys of the kingdom. So disciples, he sat them down and taught them. And now he began to break down the thing that he said to them. That is teaching. And teaching is to build disciples, to build them up. So we talk about faith. Let me take your example. Like me, I'm preaching about faith. Faith is substance of all things, hope for evidence of everything. If you have faith, this can come, you can move mountains. Faith is good. Faith is important for your Christian work. And I pray that everybody has faith in the name of Jesus Christ. I finished preaching on faith. Now I come to teaching. Faith doesn't just come to you. You must be intentional about it. I sit you down and I break down. Faith cometh by hearing.
0: And hearing.
1: You hear the word of God. You need the word of God in your heart before faith can be squeezed out of God's word.
0: Mm.
1: Because faith is the actions you take to prove that you believe what God has said.
0: Oh, rewind and press play. The actions you take to prove that you believe
1: what God has said. Mm. You see how teaching has become. So the teaching has broken down what faith is to a level that someone can easily assimilate, right, and can understand. And based on the category of disciples you have, you teach them according to their faith. So teaching is key in the kingdom. So we preach, we teach, then we heal. Healing is the social impact of the gospel. The gospel must have social impact, because in as much as we are working on their souls and their spirit, their body is also needed. So there will be needs in their body. And that's what healing is about.
0: It's about, okay.
1: It is a need, meeting the needs of the physical body, the weaknesses of the body, and the social impact. So Jesus left this pattern for us. Do you know, the Bible said he even fed the hungry, and he was healing their hunger.
0: Jesus.
1: Yes. The people were hungry, and he healed their hunger by giving them food to eat. And that's the social impact of the gospel.
0: Mm.
1: So the gospel must have the announcement part to the world, the teaching part of the disciples, and the social impact to the their communities or to their people.
0: Okay.
1: And Jesus left this pattern for us. And if a ministry or a minister is not following this pattern, then I don't know what we are doing.
0: If a minister is not following this pattern, there's also the social impact.
1: The social impact.
0: All right.
1: So that's the impact, the pattern that Jesus came to. And they are all written in the books.
0: Okay.
1: And it's been expansiated in the book.
0: In the book. All right. So you get the book, and definitely you will get to find out whatever Doc is sharing. Now, let's talk about the target audience and how this is going to benefit them. Who and who is this book for, especially The Making of a Minister? Who and who is it directed to?
1: The Making of a Minister is for ministers. And when I talk about ministers, I'm talking about anybody who wants to work for God, whether in a pulpit ministry, workers of the churches, church leaders, anyone who desire to know more and to work for God, these books are for you. So apostles, prophets, teachers, workers of the house of God, leaders in various departments, even serious church workers, these books are for you. And there's one also which is similar to this book, though they are not the same, the litmus test. how will you know that you are walking in the ways of God, or you are working as God wants us to?
0: Okay.
1: And that little more text brings into play three categories of tests. When we're young, at least those with the signs, they know litmus test.
0: Mm-hmm.
1: It's used to test the acidity of a compound or acidity or yes of a compound. And if you look at it very well, it's a simple strip. When you put it into the solution, if it turns red, it means that it is acidic. When it turns blue, it means that it's more base or more alkaline. So what the litmus test stands for is that it gives us about three tests. We call it the fruit test. The fruit Bible said, by their fruit you shall know them. We call it the character test. We call it the character test. And also we have the holiness test. These things are so important to ministers. And when you examine yourself, when you realize that you have gone even away from any of these, there is also a remedial work that you and I can also undertake in the book that will also help us. So these books are very, very important for those who want to work for God. And also the Babylon system, the Babylon. The nemesis of a minister, the thing that has hunted ministers, killed ministers, over so many years and so many times. Bible said that in the book of Revelation chapter number 17, he says that the woman on the sea has caused the whole world to drink from the cup of his fornication. And it's not we alone. He said, the Bible says that come out from them and be separated. God was calling his people that we have gotten to a point that now you and I have undertaken a certain system, or we are in a certain system that we don't even know that we are in. And that's what the Babylon system stands for. So every minister of God, these three books are directed towards workers in the house of God, ministers of the gospel, leaders in various units in the church. It's going to be very helpful.
0: Okay. All right. So this is directed to ministers of the gospel and workers in God's house. It's going to be very, very, very helpful. You also spoke about the contract of ministry, the contract that ministry operates on. All right. So ministry is a contract, yeah?
1: Yes.
0: And you said it doesn't just involve two people.
1: Mm.
0: Okay. How many people does it involve?
1: The ministry involves three people.
0: All right. Three people.
1: Three.
0: Okay.
1: The one, the contractor.
0: The contractor.
1: Or the project called the... So let's be very technical and very engineering. The project owner.
0: Okay.
1: The project manager.
0: Okay.
1: And the client.
0: Okay.
1: Or the client, the project owner. So let me put it this way. The one who contracted you. Your employer. You being the employee and the people you are rendering a service to.
0: Mm-hmm.
1: Put it that way. So employer, employee, and the client.
0: Employee, and the client.
1: God is the employer.
0: Okay.
1: He's the one who calls us.
0: Okay.
1: And he's the one who's going to pay us. And he has called us to first minister unto him by obeying him, by worshiping him, by first seeking his interests.
0: Okay.
1: First. Now, and he says that I've called you. Now go and serve these people with what I'm giving to you. What I'm giving to you. Bible said, what do we have that wasn't given to us by God? As ministers, freely have we received, freely also give. That means God gives us something to be given to his people. He said, and I'll give you shepherds after my own heart, who will feed you with what I give to them. So that's how it is. So it's a contract between the three of us. And then they, we are supposed to serve the people, but we are supposed to worship God and we obeying him and doing what he wants for the people.
0: Okay.
1: So that's what the contract is about.
0: All right.
1: It's a tripartite contract.
0: All right. A contract that involves three. All right. Well, that's it concerning the book. Let's talk about how someone can get a book to buy. And you have a lot of books concerning ministers of the gospel.
1: Yes.
0: Let's talk about the books. All right. How many books have been outlined?
1: Yes. Currently, 11 books are out.
0: 11 books are out. Okay.
1: And they are... we have the X hold on, I'm coming. We have the X Factor.
0: Okay.
1: The X Factor is a book that helps us to identify the hidden things God has placed in us, or the hidden talents and gifts, or knowing what God has placed inside of you.
0: That's the X Factor.
1: X Factor. Bible says it is the glory of a God to conceal a matter, okay, and the honor of kings also to search for it. And that brings us to the second book, which is called The King's Search. Why am I here? After identifying what is inside of you, what am I supposed to do with this? And that book solely talks about purpose.
0: Okay.
1: Purpose. And I believe that this book is good for everyone who wants to make a meaningful life, or who wants to have a meaningful life. Okay. Everybody should get that book.
0: Okay. Everyone who wants to make a
1: have a meaningful life.
0: The X Factor.
1: It makes life makes life meaningful on this earth, must get that book. And we have also one of my favorite. It's called The Go, The Mandate of Believers.
0: The Go.
1: Go. And we even have we had a conference last week. So we conference.
0: Okay.
1: And that is the book. Go.
0: Go. Okay.
1: God wants us to go. Mm. And every minister must go. Any child of God must go. Every disciple must go. Mm-hmm. Go means that we have a mandate to preach the gospel. And I spoke about the two gospels. The gospel of our Lord Jesus Christ and the gospel of the kingdom of God. We are supposed to carry these two gospels. Bible says, repent, for the kingdom of God is at hand. It's the gospel of the kingdom of God. Mm-hmm. And the gospel of Jesus Christ talks about the death, the death, the resurrection, and also the appearance of Jesus Christ. Okay. Right. That is the gospel, the good news of Jesus.
0: Right.
1: The good news of the kingdom brings us to the reality of sons of God. And these signs are following that belief. In my name, they shall cast out devils. This is the gospel of the kingdom. It's the gospel of power. It's the gospel of sonship. Mm. What we really stand for. For the endless expectation of creation. Which for the manifestation of the sons of God. And that is the gospel of the kingdom. Mm. And I believe that is what the gospel of Jesus brings us into the gospel of the kingdom of God. And that's the manifestations of the sons of God.
0: Right.
1: So that's the gospel. So we are supposed to go out and go and preach it. Everybody, not evangelists, not pastors alone. Okay. All of us must go out and go and preach that gospel. Okay. So that's book. And we have a book also on souls. They call the souls the currency of the kingdom.
0: Souls.
1: The currency of the kingdom.
0: Ooh, I love that. Souls.
1: The currency of the kingdom.
0: Okay.
1: You know, in the kingdom of God, it is souls, the amount of souls you win, the amount of souls you are able to bring into the kingdom, that shows your worth in the kingdom. Bible says, he who wins a soul is wise. It's a wise man. The Bible says also in the book of Daniel chapter number 12, the verse number 3, it says that for they that turn many unto righteousness are like stars in heaven, and they shine in the firmament. You know, if you want to be a star, like the way celebrities are celebrated here on this earth, that, oh, when you have money and you are able to do something, you are a celebrity, and they just, everybody hails you. In the kingdom of God, the amount of souls you win, whether make you a celebrity in the kingdom or a star in the kingdom, or what the opposite of star is, what? That was his. If a sinner turns unto God, heavens rejoice. So you making more sinners turn unto God, you become a celebrity. Angels will celebrate you. And most of us, one of the secrets is our prayers are tied to the souls we win.
0: Our prayers are tied.
1: The answers to our prayers are tied to the souls we win. He says that. He said, go bear fruit and let your fruit remain. And if you ask anything of the Father,
0: it shall be done to you.
1: So souls are the currency of the kingdom. No doubt about it. And you know, the devil knows. You know, the devil is a wise guy. We can tell him anything, but he's a wise guy. The devil is a wise guy. The Bible even says we should be wise as a serpent. God even acknowledges that guy is wise. He knows. He doesn't need to stop you from praying. The only that he needs to do is to discourage you from winning souls. And your prayers will not be answered. Mm. But you know, Ghana, we are praying. We pray a lot. But we don't have effect. The effect is very small. The effect is very small.
0: A lot of prayer, but...
1: A lot of the effect is very, very small. We are not hitting anywhere. Look at all the prayer. If you open Facebook now or TikTok now, you see our people
0: flooding there
1: to join one
0: prayer night, prayer vigil, yes, time with
1: 72-hour prayer.
0: A lot
1: of prayers are going on, but it's ineffective. The devil doesn't need to stop you from praying. No. He needs to block answers from getting to you. That's one of the things. It's like a man maltreating a woman, your wife. He hopes that your prayers will be ended. So all that he needs to do, you just like allow your wife to worry you small. You get angry, you maltreat her.
0: You talk to her anyhow.
1: And then you talk to her anyhow. Her. And then your prayers are blocked. The devil is a wise guy. Well, he doesn't stress.
0: He's been around for more than 2,000
1: years. Yeah, so he knows the ways of men more than we know. So that is that. So that's souls.
0: Okay.
1: The currency of the kingdom. We have...
0: Do you have the book on marriage yet?
1: It's coming.
0: Okay.
1: It's going to be on family.
0: Oh, okay.
1: And family and the role of marriage.
0: Okay.
1: And the product of marriage is children. How do we even... The system God created, the first institution God created.
0: Okay.
1: I'm going to write about it.
0: Okay.
1: It's in the marriage pipeline. Oh,
0: yeah. The way you brought Babylon, I thought maybe Armageddon marriage. But
1: so
0: okay.
1: Oh, that's interesting. That's interesting. So the books was all on after souls.
0: Okay.
1: We have the books are plenty. They are plenty.
0: Many books.
1: Many books.
0: Etc.
1: More are still coming. Please, can you open the books for me?
0: Okay.
1: Can you open the books for me?
0: So let's get the numbers by which one, because of our time, the numbers by which one can get to contact. What are the numbers? Is there any number to contact?
1: Yes, you can call us on, if you want any of the books, on 0241
0: okay
1: 65
0: all right
1: 44
0: all right
1: 72
0: all right
1: 0241 65 44 72 or 0242 946 748 right. Any of them. And also we have some also on seller.com.
0: All right, seller.com.
1: You can get some there, and you can also get some also on WeShop Africa.
0: Okay.
1: WeShop Africa. So, yes, the books also, we have Keys to Supernatural Financial Blessings.
0: All right.
1: Also talks about the ways we can prosper. One of the key things that is hindering most Christians is financial problems. No, most of the counseling we do, so over 60 to 70% are financial matters. I've been around for some time. So.
0: All right.
1: They are mostly financial matters.
0: Okay.
1: And we have also the exchange is what Jesus came to do for us, what he came to exchange, what he used his life to exchange for us, blessedness of his of the resurrection.
0: Okay.
1: Very, very, very key. Also, the call, the making of a minister. We have honor, the principle that makes great. We have sacrifice,
0: all right,
1: and also, we have why you need a pastor,
0: all right.
1: That is a must get book for every believer.
0: Why you need
1: a pastor,
0: all right.
1: Why you need a pastor.
0: All right.
1: It is the kingdom. It's not a kingdom principle. It's the kingdom architecture.
0: Right.
1: God designed his kingdom so that you can be under a shepherd. It's a shepherd and a sheep system.
0: Right.
1: Every sheep without a shepherd is prone to disaster or attack or something.
0: All right.
1: You are supposed to be under a pastor.
0: All right.
1: That book is key.
0: All right. Your Facebook is Dr. Kusibuedum.
1: Dr. Kusibuedum.
0: On I think you have the books on there.
1: The books all are right. all there. Right.
0: And then contact. And then the number again 0241 65 44 72. All right, so you can call for inquiries, and we'll have some once you call on our WhatsApp number, or you send a message on the Impact Live number. We have a conversation upcoming on 0247837141. You will be given that opportunity to make purchase of that book. My name is Felix Dazzi. Thank you so much, Doc.
1: Thank you very much.
0: The next time we'll continue on the Babylon. The Babylonian system.
1: That's great.
0: And then, and then we'll talk about denominationalism, because you spoke about denominationalism.
1: Yeah.
0: And then the impact of denominationalism. My name is Felix Dazzi. Thank you also for joining. Bye bye.

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Now, phonological awareness, that's a big word, but it simply means a child's ability to hear, identify, and work with the sounds in spoken words. And here's why it matters. Research shows phonological awareness is the number one predictor of reading success in children. This training will be led by Anita S. White, an educational specialist and a literacy coach who has trained teachers across the United States and is now bringing that same expertise here in Ghana. Whether you're a preschool teacher, an elementary school teacher, a school leader, or simply a parent who wants to give your child the best possible start in reading, this training is for you. It happens on Friday, the 17th of July, from 10 a.m. to 2 p.m., right here at Sani FM, Kanda, Accra. 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We'll see you on Friday, the 17th.

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Brother in our church, my pastor's brother, laid on the hospital bed, on the hospital operating table and died. His heart exploded in his chest. Doctors came out and told us that we lost him after we had prayed and God had sent word through Pastor Benny that there would be no death. And he's dead with his heart outside of his body. No blood going through his system. 7 minutes lay dead as they come to explain to us that they lost him. His heart exploded. We sent the doctors back in there and told them God said no death. Laid hands on 3 Jewish doctors, sent them back in. Oh, I'm about to explode here. I'm about to explode. Laid hands on them, put oil on them, rubbed their hands down, sent them back in there. They said, no, you're going through denial. No, we're not. God said, no death. He's not dead. Go back in there, put his heart back in his body. They went and put his heart back in. They said they were just doing to find out what they may have done wrong. Because he was gone. 7 minutes, no blood, no oxygen, heart outside of his body on another apparatus. Put his heart back in, sewed all the things up, funneled blood back through the heart. Nothing happened. Doctors put his hand down, pushed, and the blood and the heart start beating all by itself. To make a long story short, he's a wonder, you know. To make a long story short, got back to church the next day, and you can imagine we had service like nobody else had. And the song we sang, my pastor called me up and said, sing the song. Because he had died, come back to life again. So I sang, look and live.

0: yeah, yeah. It's recording. 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
1: It's all right.

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0: this world, but be ye transformed by the renewing of your mind in order that you may understand the good, the acceptable, and perfect will of God.
1: Dr. Dana Carson is recognized globally as a powerful voice of the Kingdom of God. As the founder of Dana Carson Kingdom Ministries, he has dedicated his life to proclaiming the gospel of the kingdom in a way that is real, raw, and relevant. Both a scholar and a practitioner, Dr. Carson makes the timeless truths of Scripture come alive with clarity and power, impacting generations, cultures, and nations around the world. Prepare your hearts and minds now for a life-changing word from the Kingdom Voice, Dr. Dana Carson.
0: So today I want to begin possibly one of the most important theological or biblical themes in Scripture, the will of God. I'm a firm believer in theological constructs of the principle of first mentioning, and that the foundation of understanding the mind and the original intention of God can be discovered in the Genesis creation narrative, or in the first three chapters of Genesis. They reveal to us a great deal about the mind of God. And so we call this the principle of first mentioning. The principle of first mentioning is also known as the law of first mentioning. It is a foundational concept in biblical theology and hermeneutics, the discipline of concerned with interpretation of Scripture, hermeneutics. This principle asserts that the first time a subject, a word, or a doctrine appears in the Bible, the initial occurrence provides the key to its meaning and significance throughout the rest of Scripture. So by examining the first context or the original context and details of the first mentioning, interpreters gain insight into God's original intention concerning that particular concept, which can inform and illuminate subsequent references and biblical developments. So rooted in the desire to understand Scripture consistently and in context, the principle of first mentioning encourages students of the Bible to pay careful attention to textual beginnings. Now, this approach is especially useful when studying theological themes such as covenants, sacrifice, worship, sin, redemption, and the nature of God. Now, and when we talk about the will of God, we are moving into the nature of God. This principle helps prevent arbitrary or subjective interpretations by seeking to anchor understanding in the original biblical usage of this particular concept. And I know the will of God is a very controversial subject matter for people, because I believe people think that they can understand the will of God subjectively. And so I want to help you in this series and in this message today, because I'm going to talk about the priority of the will. And so when it comes to the will of God, it's important that we understand what the Scripture teaches in terms of the will of God. Now, we discover in the concept of first mentioning God's intention or purpose for the creation of man and the world, and the righteous and holy traits, characteristics, and ontological makeup of man, our essence, how he created us. The creation of man was a biblical masterpiece, and he was created with divine purpose that reflects God's image. And so when we look at the creation narrative,
2: we need to kind of understand what was going on in the mind of God. Like, what you're trying to do here? What's the intent? And so we discover that when he creates man, he creates man with a divine purpose. And that purpose reflects his will. And I'm going to explain a little bit more and more as we go down in layers to understand the concept of the will. But he was created with divine purpose. Look to your neighbors, say, every man was created with divine purpose. So that means that there was a will of God for your manifestation. That meant God had a purpose and a plan for your life. Now, I'm going to be going quick and then moving back in because this is a flood subject for me. But it's important that you understand that you are here for an intended purpose. Like, they're not multiple things you're here for. You're here for one particular thing. And you need to understand what that thing is, because if you're anything like me, you know, the Bible says in Hebrews chapter 9, it's appointed unto man once to die, then the judgment. So what is God going to judge you for? He's not going to judge you for your sins. He's, because he took care of that in the cross. I'm talking about believers. What he's going to judge you according to is your purpose, is his will. Did you live out his will? He's not going to judge you for your sanctification issues. He's going to help you cleanse those things out. But he's going to judge you according that you live according to the purpose in which I created you to live and to be. And if you're anything like me, I long to hear these words. Well done, my good and faithful servant. But how can you get anything done well if you don't know what the thing is? Are you with me? And so we start kind of trying to explore and research the mind of God in the Genesis narrative, and we find out that he makes man in his image. So he creates everything, and then he creates man in his imago Dei. So he makes him in his image and in his likeness. Now, the word image here, selim, the Hebrew word selim, means to represent, to shadow forth. So he makes man in his image so that he can shadow forth who God is or represent God, because a man's shadow represents the man. Nobody else shadow, that should be your shadow. That's just yours. It's a reflection of you. And so he made man to shadow him. And then it says, and in his likeness, damuth is the Hebrew term, which means he possesses traits and qualities of God, like rationality, morality, creativity, and relational capacity. So he makes him in the image and the likeness. So he makes him in the Selim, and then he makes him in the Damuth. So, which means then, when we look at what's going on with the creation of God, when we start trying to understand the will of God, and we start trying to understand where we are in the will of God, we have to understand that when God created man, the first thing he did was he created man to, one, reflect him. Okay, so he made him to reflect him. And you know, in the Newer Testament, the Bible tells us being conformed to the image of Jesus. That's not off the table. When you're saved, you're supposed to be a reflection of God. I spoke Friday in Austin, and I was sharing about people learning how to get their biblical palettes in order, by understanding who's talking to you. A fivefold ministry gift. Are you hearing an apostle? Are you hearing a prophet? Are you hearing a pastor? Are you hearing a teacher? Are you hearing evangelists? Because each one of them, their messages tend to focus a little bit more on one thing or the other. And I was sharing with them as a pastor, I said, you ought to pretty much go off of what I call a 10-80-10. So 10% of your messages should be salvific centered. 80% of your messages should be sanctification centered. 10% of your messages should be eschatologically centered, which means if you preach salvation messages, then the result that you get is thank you, Jesus. Hallelujah. Praise the Lord. So you get a thank you, Jesus church. And so every service is high praise because it's always about thanking him for what he did. But you're not challenged to be conformed to his image. And so it's a great shout, and we need some of that. But if you just keep on preaching salvation, salvation, salvation, people never move to sanctification. So sanctification has to be about the transforming of the person to the will of God. So the scripture says in Romans 12:1-2, it says, I beseech you, brethren, by the mercies of God, that you present your bodies a living sacrifice, holy and acceptable unto God, which is your reasonable service, so spiritual sacrifice, so spiritual worship. But then he says something very powerful in verse 2. He says, be not conformed to this world, but be ye transformed by the renewing of your mind, in order that you may understand the good, the acceptable, and perfect will of God. Which means that without the sacrificing of the self, you can never understand the will of God. So God calls you to reflect him. That's the first. So he calls you to reflect him. That means the original plan of God is that man look like God. Not man say things like, that's God. I ain't God. I ain't trying to look like that. I can't. No, not that.
1: I want to hear from you. Connect with me right now. Just text DCKM to 833-886-1364. That's 833-886-1364. When you do, you'll receive a special gift from me. Let me know you're watching and be part of the Kingdom Voice community today.
2: See, when God shows Isaiah his image in the temple in worship, Isaiah understands that he's not a reflection of God. And he then is convicted, he confesses, and then he's converted, and he's trying to become like God. And so God shows us his image, not so that his ego can be stroked. He shows us his image as a pattern that our lives are supposed to mirror. So you can't be like God unless you can see how God is. And so the very first thing God did for man was he made him in the Imago Dei. He made him in the image of God. So man is to reflect God. Then man has to respect God. So he has to reflect God. We see that he's in the image. So he's in the Selim and he's in the Demuth. And so, but he's to respect God. And we know that because God gives him boundaries. God tells him, you can eat of every tree of the garden, except don't you touch this. So he gets boundaries. So man is supposed to live with boundaries, and everything that you can consume is not for you to consume. Okay, boundaries. So, because, you know, God put boundaries around that tree of the knowledge of good and evil and the tree of life. And, you know, and so there were boundaries, and God didn't eat fruit. So everything is not about God's usage. It's simply about God's boundaries. Well, what God don't need them pears going bad on that tree. I could have ate that pear. Look at the paw. The paw could have ate that pear. But if God tell you don't touch the pear, don't worry about the pear. Just stay in your boundaries. So these are just, and I want to show you some things that are present, because you'll never understand the will of God if you don't understand the basics of the original intent of God. So he has to respect God. So he has to reflect God. He has to respect God. And then he has to represent God. So God tells him to have dominion. He says, you're going to be the head honcho of all creation. So I want you to represent me, which means I want you to carry my authority in the earth realm. But understand, authority without reflection and respect is a coup. Okay, so it's an act of rebellion. So you can't reflect what you don't respect, and you can't represent the person if you don't respect the person. Am I making sense? I just want to lay down some fundamentals here. So you need to understand it. So like you're saying, I'm living my life for Jesus, but I never look at the Bible. It's an impossibility. Reflection. Respect, representation. And then we discover that man was created not simply for reflection, respect, and representation. Then it's for reproduction. Because then he's commanded to

spending more time making babies than making real love. You know, they didn't just start having kids like that. And it was a mandate to have them. So, it is the will of God for reproduction. Now, Dr. Carson, are you saying that it's the will of God for everybody to have a baby? 1 Corinthians 15. Oh, 1 Corinthians 15 talks about a biblical principle. First that which is natural, then that which is spiritual. I've been saying for about 40 years, now everybody say it. I don't even know no more if I was the first one to say it. But the Older Testament is the Newer Testament concealed, and the New Testament is the Old Testament revealed. First that which is natural, then that which is spiritual. First the Older Testament, then the Newer Testament. And so when we talk about reproduction from a spiritual perspective, we're talking about evangelism and discipleship. So everyone is called to reproduce after their kind. Okay, so this is a part of understanding that man was created with sexual desires that were attached to his call to reproduce. He was created with a high level of IQ. Now, I want you to understand, when we talk about man and God, God didn't create you to be dumb. God didn't create you to be ignorant. Now, God created you to be intellectual. Now, that's the reason I hate dumbed down church. We have dumbed down church, and then you have churches that are afraid to engage other religious conversation, and they call it an argument because we don't know how to define nor defend our own faith. You know, kids come knocking on your door representing another faith persuasion, and you're afraid to open the door because you don't want them to hem you up because you don't know your faith. Little kid can run you off. Listen, so I want you to understand. So the will of God, look to your neighbor and say, the will of God is for you to be smart. Now, I want you to hear me. So God wants, he created you with a high level of IQ. And you say, well, Dr. Carson, what do you mean he created me with a high level of IQ? How can you say that? Because he created you with the ability for you to understand the knowledge of God. Because remember, Adam was living out of the knowledge of God. Not his own knowledge, the knowledge of God. So he had the ability to understand the knowledge of God or the will of God to an extent that he could be held accountable for that which made sense to him. He was intelligent. You can't hold him accountable if he can't understand. Yes, sir. But he's held accountable because he's intellectual enough to understand the day thou shalt eat is the day thou shalt die. You can understand that. A concept that is so deep that no one had ever experienced death, but Adam was so intelligent that he understood a concept that had never manifested before. Because he was intelligent. Intelligent. Adam was intellectual, and he was called to think. You say, well, all them degrees that made that man crazy. Yeah. People say that to me all the time about my academic pedigree. And someone was telling me the other day, he said, I was telling somebody about The Rock, and I told them that, you know, it's not for everybody. He's a little heady. I said, a little heady. So what does that mean? I ain't a dumb church. What does that mean? But now here.

0: want you to hear me something. So I want to tell you how intelligent God expects you to be. So critical thinking is not a behavior of the proud. It's a behavior of those who reflect God. Okay. So watch this. So the Bible says God brought all the animals to Adam to see what he would name them. Do you know how many animals there were? So with all those animals, Adam had to be innovative.
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2: 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Welcome to the Kingdom Bible University and Kingdom Theological Seminary, where we empower you to turn your aspirations into achievements. For almost 20 years, KBU KTS has been at the forefront of training leaders and students, turning dreams into reality. We're proud to have trained countless people just like you. We've evolved from offering certifications to providing a comprehensive range of degree programs, including associate's, bachelor's, master's, and even PhD options. 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Think about the impact you could make. 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

0: Let me tell you about something special happening on Friday, the 17th of July, 2026. Sani FM is partnering with the White Literacy Institute to host a phonological awareness training right here at Sani FM at the Dan Peters Memorial Hall. Now, phonological awareness, that's a big word, but it simply means a child's ability to hear, identify, and work with the sounds in spoken words. And here's why it matters. Research shows phonological awareness is the number one predictor of reading success in children. This training will be led by Anita S. White, an educational specialist and a literacy coach who has trained teachers across the United States and is now bringing that same expertise here in Ghana. Whether you're a preschool teacher, an elementary school teacher, a school leader, or simply a parent who wants to give your child the best possible start in reading, this training is for you. It happens on Friday, the 17th of July, from 10 a.m. to 2 p.m., right here at Sani FM, Kanda, Accra. To secure your seat, go to thewhiteacademy.com or call 0245-621346. Strong words, strong start, strong readers. We'll see you on Friday, the 17th.
1: Hallelujah. Come on, if you got resurrection power on the inside of you, you got to make a bigger noise than that, I think. God tells Moses, take these people and go here. I love Moses' response in Exodus 33. He said, there's just no way we're going to go, God, unless your presence goes with us. He understood that in the presence of God is fullness of joy, is strength for the journey that God had just asked him to go on. And I realize sometimes in church it's great to get under the shower of his presence, but I don't want to leave this place without his presence going with us. I need his presence Monday morning. I need his presence Tuesday on the 7585 freeway. And God responds and says, I will personally go with you. And our prayer this morning needs to be, God, let your presence so consume us that we walk in it daily, not just on Sunday, not just enough to get through today, but the overflow of your presence. Thank you, Jesus. Can we just lift our voices, lift our hands, and just tell him, I need your presence, Lord.
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We're here to seek your face, the living God, the one true living God. 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Let's sing it together.

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There's absolutely nobody like Jesus. Come on, sing it one more time. Come on, forget about the person standing next to you and sing it out to the Lord. You are holy, my Lord. Come on, lift your voice in this tabernacle.

Abraham had waited for his promise to come to pass. He waited 75 years, 76, 77, 80, 85, 90. Then 99, God showed up as El Shaddai. When God reveals himself as El Shaddai, he's about to bring some things to

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I just wanna make you smile. I don't care who thinks I'm right or wrong. I don't care who tries to calm me down. I just wanna praise you now. You cover me in the midst of it all.

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welcoming you once again. It's always great for us to gather again, even in worship, even as we wrap up our worship this very hour and embrace a new day. Well, I told you that we serve a God who stays. We serve a God who keeps winning. And for us, he says he knows our needs and he will do it. He said, even if we earthly fathers, we know how to give gifts unto our children, how much more will he actually withhold the Holy Spirit? And so that's the kind of God that we serve. I mean, he knows when is that time, he's going to make all things beautiful. We're glad to come here again, even as we continue in our worship. Well, in just a couple of songs, we zoom straight even into a new day, and we'll wrap up this day always in thanksgiving, and like you do every now and then if you just join us. So we'd love for you to head straight to the website, praisefm.org, get to the Praise of the Prayer Wall, write all of our walls, share with us what God has done in your life, and together we lift up sacrifice of praise unto our God. Well, join and says, why we praise.

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